0: to Jamaica sports.
1: Thanks, Denise. And just before we get out of here, Lionel Messi's father, Jorge, has died at the age of 68 following a long illness. Jorge, who had also been the Argentina forward's agent since he was 14, passed away in a hospital in his hometown of Rosario, Argentina, in the early hours of Saturday morning. After speculation about his health during this summer's World Cup, the Messi family issued a statement saying he was dealing with a health-related situation but did not disclose the nature of his condition. And that's it for your Radio Jamaica Sports World. I'm Renardo Brown. Good evening.
2: The leading sports reporter.

Also, of course, happy birthday greetings to O'Shane Antonia right in Connecticut, who will be celebrating his birthday tomorrow. Best of wishes, a long life and prosperity. Greetings coming in from your dad, Antonia, in a siding, I get St. Mary's.

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You see, I come from one of those pretty large families and I'm the baby of the family. And you know, you never grow up to your mother. 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She said, I like the music. You know, baby, the melody is really nice, but I know you're not gonna sing that song. 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Yes, we did. And it became one of my biggest records, too. So I want you to do this for me, if you will.

than others.

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Good evening to you. But I just can't keep still. Do you know this one?

0: So of course, what I say, happy birthday to Donna Vaughn coming in from.
1: Hope you're not impatient after waiting so very long.
0: The Rasta girl. She's on board. And we'll both saying happy birthday to Donna Vaughn, Baby D, and much more. In fact, I'm going to say happy belated birthday to my mother, who celebrated her birthday on Thursday, on the Independence Day.
1: You said you'll be gentle with me, and I hope you will.
0: Grace over there in Portmore wishing the Don a

0: to Arlene over there in the Bronx sending a happy.
1: Catch us doing what we are doing.
0: Happy belated birthday greetings to her daughter, Sequoia Blackwood, also known as Saki in the Bronx. Happy belated birthday to you, alright?

Okay, so it's now 20 minutes after 7 o'clock. Let's go with some more of these. This is the one and only Dr. Hook.

I want to say good evening now to Yvonne around there in Portland. What to say? Enjoy this one from the Bee Gees. Okay. Okay. We can turn away from the night of day and the tears we had to cry. Also want to say bless up now to Myla over there in the Grand Cayman. Got it locked in at this time. Lenny from the NYC. Bless up yourself. Sending a happy earth strong to Mr. Ron Robin. That's Mr. Donovan Dacus.

It's now 29 minutes before 8 o'clock here on Radio Jamaica 94 FM. Wanna say bless up to those of you who are just joining in. I am Kemar Genius, sitting in for the Don Donovan Dacres. Here we go with another song. Here we go with this one. Let's go with this one. Here we go.

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0: 18 minutes now before 8 o'clock here on Radio Jamaica 94 FM. Hey. What you say, Chefs? You like that one before? La la la soca. Bless up yourself. Bridget of Florida.
1: Don't know how they know that I'm in London.
0: Sending greetings to her daughter.
1: As I reach, they hand me a telegram.
0: Son and grandchildren.
1: See, boy, come right away.
0: Blessings, blessings to you, Bridget, over there in Florida.
1: Her Majesty's waiting, come to them at play. I said, soca in the palace.
0: Marlene of Braes River.
1: Coming without no malice. If you see
0: Saint Elizabeth.
1: Princess.
0: Also want to say blessings to June Ram.
1: Strictly royal business.
0: Marcia Ram.

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2: Okay, so it's now 13 minutes before we get to the JIS information. 17 minutes after 8 o'clock.

Okay, of course, wanna say bless up to Lainey of Guys here. Good evening to you. Seems as though nothing can comfort me. Vita of St. Mary, I get St. Mary. Enjoy the music to the fullest, as she says. That someone should listen, for nothing should matter, not when love. Also want to say good night, good evening to Candace out there, 9 Miles Bull Bay. How are you doing?

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1: News, GIS News, a roundup of government lead stories for the week.
2: The Ministry of Agriculture, Fisheries and Mining has allocated an additional $60 million to its ongoing drought mitigation program. Portfolio Minister Floyd Green says the move is part of proactive measures by the government to provide support to farmers to navigate the current dry conditions impacting the island.
3: We're going to need at least $20 million of that in trucking of water to our farmers, but the bigger portion is to provide storage, drip irrigation support to our farmers, and also to work on building catchment ponds. Because what happens is that even when you're in these dry times, you get a boat on shore and it goes to waste. We don't want that to be the case.
2: Minister Green was speaking at the 72nd staging of the Denby Agricultural, Industrial and Food Show in Clarendon recently. The government previously allocated $149 million for drought mitigation, providing trucked water to farmers, drip irrigation equipment and other input supplies. The government is exploring the introduction of modular semi-permanent housing units as an additional option to meet the housing needs of vulnerable Jamaicans. Prime Minister Dr. Andrew Holness made the announcement while handing over a new three-bedroom home under the new social housing program NSHIP to a beneficiary at Rosemary Lane in Kingston on Tuesday. Dr. Holness said the container-sized units will first be tested for durability, security, heat regulation, and comfort before any decision is made to expand the initiative across the island. He says the units could also provide a practical alternative for persons who cannot afford traditional housing.
4: These pre-built containerized solutions may very well offer

0: for us a more orderly way of providing housing for those who can't afford it.
1: The NSHIP program has delivered 349 homes, with 64 more currently under construction. Jamaica and Ghana will be moving to formalize an arrangement for disaster assistance. Prime Minister Dr. Andrew Holness and President of the Republic of Ghana, John Dramani Mahama, reaffirmed the agreement during bilateral talks at the Office of the Prime Minister in Kingston on August 3. Dr. Holness said the agreement will facilitate support through mobilization at short notice in the event of future disasters.
2: Not just having our friends in Ghana coming if there is a disaster in Jamaica or in the region, but to have that as well where Jamaica can be of assistance should there be a disaster in Ghana.
1: The Prime Minister was speaking at a joint press conference following the bilateral talks at the Office of the Prime Minister on Monday. He also used the opportunity to express gratitude for the invaluable contribution of the Ghana Army Corps of Engineers in Jamaica's recovery efforts, particularly by supporting the reconstruction of roofs in the hardest-hit communities of Akompong, Black River, Middle Quarters, and Thornton in St. Elizabeth. And Jamaica and South Africa are to expand cooperation in areas of mutual interest. Bilateral talks between Jamaica's Foreign Affairs and Foreign Trade Minister, Senator Kamina Johnson-Smith, and Deputy Minister of International Relations and Cooperation of the Republic of South Africa, Alvin Rutiz, on August 5, advanced discussions across a broad range of shared priorities. Among the areas for discussion were science, culture, sports, the arts, trade, tourism, skills development, and capacity building. Opportunities are also being explored for Jamaica and South Africa to exchange ideas on programs that expand training, improve employment prospects for young people, and support wider social and economic development. The bilateral talks form part of activities for the state visit of South Africa's Deputy Minister of International Relations and Cooperation, Alvin Rutiz, who is on an official visit to Jamaica from August 4 to 8. Those were some of the top stories making news this week. I'm Joy Kelly.
3: 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A production of the Jamaica Information Service, the voice of Jamaica.
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6: On today's edition of Career Talk, the University of the Commonwealth Caribbean explores a future in technology. I'm Jetta Francis. Stay tuned. As artificial intelligence transforms industries around the world, the University of Commonwealth Caribbean UCC is equipping its students with the practical skills needed to thrive in the digital economy. At their recent Tech Connect event, faculty officials shared insights on the programs, career pathways, and student opportunities available at the institution. Dean at the School of Mathematics, Science, and Technology, Dr. Peter Ndaja, highlighted that the university has introduced specialized industry-focused programs to provide students with hands-on training to, among other things, solve real-world problems.
7: So for example, we have the associate degree in applied AI, and we're bringing on the artificial intelligence and data engineering program as well. When we talk about our capstone, for example, the last capstone we had quite a number of AI applications that were developed by our students. And by the way, I think this is the only university where students are actually building models, students are actually training models. So whoever is going to join us should know that what we expect of you is to build something that really works, an AI application that works.
6: He explained that before students begin AI courses, UCC provides foundation programs to help those who may not have the required background in maths or physics. Robotics. These courses are designed to strengthen their knowledge so they can meet the standard

0: needed to succeed in AI, complete their degree, and eventually build a career in the field.
1: We designed our foundation programs to be able to help students further their career or their ability to study AI. For those of you who don't have math or physics, when you come in, we have programs to help you stabilize, programs to help you catch up with the rest of the world, programs to help you reach a particular kind of standard where you'll be able to take those courses and thrive and graduate. You get to know what programming is all about. You get to know what the technology is all about before we begin to show you how to write those programs, how to build models. And by the time you're done, you should be a professional ready to go into the world.
0: UCC introduces every student to the basics of AI through an introductory IT course, Computer Information Essentials.
2: Now, all students, whether or not they enroll in a program within the School of Math, Science, and Technology, they are introduced to this course. Now, for students within the school itself, their next fundamental course is programming technique, and this helps them to develop algorithms as well as write programs using Python language. And Python language is one of those languages that is the foundation of developing or building AI models.
0: Head of Department for Information Technology, Otis Osburn, lecturer and one of the instructors for the Computer Information Essentials course at UCC, Neil Williams, echoed Mr. Osburn's sentiments, offering a classroom perspective on how the course equips students with practical AI skills.
3: We encourage students to move beyond the theory, starting with this course by applying the technologies to solve real problems, to make them understand how it is now currently infused in the world around them and the need to become acquainted with it. And so by this module, we go through practical activities just to ensure that they have a grasp of it from the beginning. Even one of our first assessments in this class is one that forces them to encounter AI. Just for instance, this semester, the assessment I was set was one concerning AI agents.
0: Lecturer and instructor of Computer Information Essentials at the University of the Commonwealth Caribbean, Neil Williams. That's it for this week's program. What do you think about studying AI? Connect with us on X at GIS News, at GIS Voice on Instagram, at GIS Voice _1 on TikTok, and at Jamaica Information Service on Facebook. Send us a WhatsApp at 876-405-0477. 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

0: Healthline, keeping you up to date with government policies, programs, health trends, and more.
1: A recent study has revealed the importance of early screening in reducing organ damage in pediatric lupus patients. More on this week's Healthline. Stay tuned. There are many young Jamaicans battling chronic diseases you'd normally find in older adults. One such issue is pediatric systemic lupus erythematosus.
2: SLE is an autoimmune condition and it's characterized by multisystem inflammation, which may follow a relapsing and remitting course and may progress to irreversible organ damage.
1: Pediatric specialist Dr. Sanjayan Dean. Dr. Dean and a group of researchers recently shared findings from a study that will help to reduce the risk of organ damage in lupus patients. The study reviewed 11 children diagnosed with pediatric lupus over a 10-year period. 10 of the patients were female and one was male, with ages ranging from 6 to 11 years, with an average age of 10 years. Dr. Dean says the research indicated a number of symptoms that were common among the young people living with the disease.
2: When we looked at the clinical features at presentation and diagnosis, orange indicates presentation, and we found that fever, lymphadenopathy, anorexia, and weight loss were the most common findings at presentation. However, by the time our patients were diagnosed, there were three areas that we noted an increase in prevalence. So there was increase in pericarditis between their initial presentation and diagnosis from 36.4 to 72.7%, an increase in significant proteinuria from 45.5 to 54.5% of the cohort, and pleuritis from 9.1%.

0: 1% to 27.3%. All others remain the same.
1: Dr. Dean is urging healthcare providers to recognize the disease early and strengthen diagnostic capacity within the public health system to reduce the risk of irreversible organ damage and death.
0: In this population, we believe that a screening echocardiogram, formal urinalysis, and spot urine protein creatinine ratio may identify pericarditis and nephritis prior to overt manifestation and improve time to diagnosis. And so when we're evaluating children with constitutional symptoms that we're not able to elicit a formal diagnosis, we should maintain a high suspicion and keep a low threshold for repeat evaluation.
1: The research also revealed the aggressive nature of the disease in the study population. Between initial presentation and confirmed diagnosis, serious complications increased substantially.
0: And we looked at our laboratory features. All of our participants had a positive ANA at 100%. Of those who were able to have the anti-Smith antibody done, which was a total of 3, all were positive. Those who had qualitative anti-dsDNA done, which was 10 of the 11, and so those were all positive at 90.9%. And anemia was another common feature in our population. We had 5 patients who had lupus nephritis who had biopsies done, and 2 of our patients had class 2 nephritis, 1 had class 3 nephritis, and 2 had class 4 nephritis.
1: Although treatment reduced average disease activity scores to 4.71 within 1 year, 3 children still developed permanent organ damage and 1 child died. Dr. Dean said the findings underscore the urgent need for earlier diagnosis, improved access to specialized investigations, and broader research efforts that can ultimately improve survival and quality of life for Jamaican children living with lupus.
0: I think it represents aggressive disease in our Afro-Caribbean population. Looking at our limitation that these are minimum scores and likely to be higher, I think that's likely the probability. When we look at the presence of lymphadenopathy, which was so significant in our population, it's not a part of the diagnostic criteria, and it's not usually mentioned in studies. In the studies it was mentioned in, the prevalence was between 6 and 19%. When you look at adult studies, lymphadenopathy is associated with more severe disease in terms of higher SLEDAI scores and higher damage accrual. And so it would warrant more research to look at that in our population.
1: Pediatric specialist Dr. Sanjayan Dean. That's it for this week's Healthline. I'm Andre Palmer with studio engineer Andre Sawyers, encouraging you to keep safe and stay healthy.
2: What's happening with our laws? What's been passed? What's pending? How do they affect you? Tune into You and the Law for legal information you can use.
3: In today's edition of You and the Law, we put the spotlight on police stop and search. Stay tuned. If you're a motorist, then there's a high likelihood that you will be pulled over by the police in a stop and search operation. In those moments, it's very important to know your rights and what the law allows. The actions of the police during stop and search operations are guided by the Jamaican Constitution, the supreme law of the land. Attorney at law Bert Samuels explains further.
4: The Charter of Fundamental Rights and Freedoms, enacted in 2011, at section 13(3)(j)(i), it guarantees to us, and I quote, protection from search of the person and property. So that's a protection that we all have, that our person and our property should not be searched, except for certain circumstances. Having regard to the fact that the police is an arm and organ of the state, section 13(2)(b) dictates that the police shall not, and I quote, that's section, take any action which abrogates, abridges, or infringes your right not to have your person or property searched.
3: That phrase, except for certain circumstances, is very important. Based on the law, the police have certain powers to act in specific situations.
4: Section 13 of the Constabulary Fort Acts empowers the police to detect crime and to apprehend or summons persons found committing any offense or whom they may reasonably suspect of having committed any offense. So the police may catch you in the act of an offense. That's one category. And their powers are awesome for that situation. Or, and this is an important ingredient, they may have reasonable suspicion that you have committed an offense. In both situations, they are empowered to act and apprehend or summons. The stop and search, which I am now addressing, does not concern anyone being found committing an offense, but rather someone who is suspected of having committed or about to commit an offense. In short, to make a search legitimate, it must be proven that the police had, and this is the test, reasonable suspicion that an offense is being or likely to be committed. A lawful search carried out by the police cannot be carried out in the absence of reasonable suspicion.
3: Referring to a stop and search case, Gary Hemans versus the Attorney General, heard in 2013, Mr. Samuels shares guidelines provided by the judge upon which reasonable suspicion should be based.
4: It must relate to peculiar characteristics of the person. So a person will say, I was robbed by a man who is 6'6", light complexion, and is traveling in a Honda Fit. The police looks and sees a man which fits that description. He stops there. That is something reasonable suspicion. Peculiar characteristics of the vehicle. I was robbed by a vehicle which has a blue bonnet and gray fenders. That's another description that the police can use and say, you fit that description. Three, the manner in which the vehicle is being operated. So a police officer who sees a vehicle making a third lane on the road, that is the breach of the Road Traffic Act, and therefore he may stop that person. Or they may be a flight chase. They have just committed a crime and they are getting away from the scene of the crime. And also, based on this is a troubling one, but it is often used, to information received by the police. Now, we have to give the police some leeway with that. So when we go to the police and give them information about a robbery, they get that information from us. They can use the description and other things given to them to carry out searches because you fit that crime.
3: At the end of the day, Mr. Samuels provides his opinion to the question, should you allow the police to search your vehicle?
4: I would advise from a practical point of view, and this is not legal advice, no, it's practical advice, that where you think your life may be threatened, you should comply and then complain to your attorney thereafter. This is what I advise my own children to do.
3: Attorney at Law Bert Samuels speaking at the Legal Aid online forum, Legal Aid Connection, recently. And that's where we end this week's edition of You and the Law. Be sure to join me again next week, same time, same place. Until then, I'm Cheryl Johnson Hamilton.
5: Imagine having access to a modern recreational space where families can relax, children can play, athletes can train, and communities can gather for major events all in one location. That vision is becoming a reality in Portmore, St. Catherine. And on today's program, we tell you more about this new infrastructure and how residents will benefit. Construction is advancing on an 18-acre facility located in the heart of Jamaica's Sunshine City, Portmore. The facility, dubbed the Portmore Resilience Park, is being designed to promote wellness, recreation, entertainment, and community engagement. The Urban Development Corporation, UDC, is constructing the park, which is aimed at improving quality of life while creating a vibrant space for social interaction and healthy living. Chairman of the UDC, Norman Brown, says the facility will offer experiences unlike anything currently available in Portmore.
6: That facility, when completed, will be probably one of the finest recreational spaces in the Caribbean. There are going to be several amenities there, and I will say that there will be experiences that are not common right now to Portmore.
5: But long before construction began, planners sought input from the people who would ultimately use the facility. Deputy General Manager with responsibility for technical services at the UDC, Loy Malcolm, explains.
7: A very important part of the development of that park and how we approach our development projects firstly starts with consultation. So we engage the people of Portmore in a very deliberate way. Spoke to them, extracted from them in terms of some of the things they would want to experience and have at their park. And we're very pleased and happy to

0: to say that most, if not all, of the things that they requested will be incorporated in the park.
1: That consultation revealed a strong interest in sports, fitness, recreation, and entertainment. As a result, the park has been designed to accommodate a variety of activities while creating opportunities for healthier lifestyles and stronger community connections.
0: So the park has one of the largest jogging tracks. It has tennis, volleyball, basketball, pickleball. It has an indoor complex that will not only facilitate indoor sports playing, but it will also facilitate their events, their large events, the schools, the graduations, any sort of event you can think of. It will facilitate that. There's also a very lovely green space, 3 acres of green space, deliberately designed and planned for entertainment.
1: The development has also been designed with resilience and sustainability in mind.
0: A part of our design process starts with the considerations for maintenance. So materials chosen, how the construction is executed. We ensure that it is as low maintenance as possible. So irrigation will be fueled by on-site wells, water harvesting. The paint and the applications on the buildings will be low maintenance.
1: Deputy General Manager of Technical Services at the UDC, Loy Malcolm. Once completed, the Portmore Resilience Park will offer more than sports and entertainment. Patrons will benefit from modern amenities, including secure parking, surveillance systems, and free internet access. Features intended to create a safe and comfortable environment for visitors. Deputy General Manager with responsibility for subsidiary management and revenue generation, Sherlock Glenister, explains how the facility will be managed.
2: Primarily on the matter of maintenance, we have a full-scale operation. On a daily basis, we have to have good janitorial service, we have to have security. We do provide free internet to the public. We have 24-hour surveillance system. We have secure parking. And what we want to do every time is to ensure that the place is safe and safe for the citizens to interact, the persons to feel comfortable.
1: The UDC says the facility is scheduled to open during the 2026-2027 fiscal year. Thank you for listening. I'm Anjui James Sawyers.
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4: Motorists, do you know about an L-form fee? 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The cost for an L-form fee is $3,240, and this must be paid in line at the tax office. Note that the vehicle document, which shows the TRN and plate number, must be presented, that is, the motor vehicle registration certificate, when purchasing the fee. For further information, call our customer care center at 888-TAX-HELP or visit our website at www.jamaicatax.gov.jm. 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
5: The Jamaica Special Economic Zone Authority, JCESA, is digitizing its application process as part of efforts to improve the ease of doing business, strengthen investor confidence, and make the Special Economic Zone, SEZ, regime more efficient. We tell you more on today's Get the Facts. JCESA's new digital application process was highlighted during a recent stakeholder consultation where Chief Executive Officer Kelly Don Hamilton explained that the digital platform will enable the authority to monitor applications from submission to approval and identify where delays occur. Mrs. Hamilton said the move is intended to provide a clearer picture of where improvements are needed throughout the process.
6: Another initiative that we recently undertook was completely digitalizing our application process. So that now will allow us to see or highlight where the gaps are.
5: Mrs. Hamilton stressed that the application process requires input from several government stakeholders, and while the authority coordinates applications, it cannot override the decisions of partner agencies.
6: The process

0: that we do have to get feedback from our stakeholders or key partners on different applications, and we can't override. And so digitalizing the process, you need to be very clear where the gaps are.
1: The consultation also highlighted some of the factors affecting application timelines. Participants heard that certain approvals must be completed before others can begin because of legal requirements, while some projects require approvals from multiple government entities. It was also noted that there is no formal mechanism for the authority to compel faster responses from partner agencies. Mrs. Hamilton acknowledged that some institutions experience chronic resource constraints, which can contribute to delays in processing applications. She said identifying those gaps through the digital platform will make it easier to determine where improvements are needed. Beyond digitizing the application process, JCESA is also improving coordination with agencies involved in SEZ approvals. The authority advises the Ministry of Finance and other key partners about applications in the pipeline, conducts joint site visits for new or large projects, and engages stakeholders early so they are better prepared when applications are submitted. The digital platform will track applications from submission to approval, identifying where delays and repeated back and forth occur between agencies. The information will help JCESA target bottlenecks and improve the efficiency of the approval process. The initiative forms part of JCESA's broader program of continuous improvement to create a more business-friendly environment. It also complements work on Jamaica's first Special Economic Zone Master Plan, which is expected to provide greater certainty on future zone locations, priority investment sectors, and the infrastructure needed to support long-term industrial growth. As JCESA modernizes its application process and advances Jamaica's first Special Economic Zone Master Plan, the authority is positioning the country to compete more effectively for investment by creating a regulatory environment that is more efficient, transparent, and responsive to the needs of business. And that's where we stop for today's feature. Thanks for listening. For producer Breon Barnett, I'm Vaughn Davis. 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
6: They said I do, but now they're saying we're done. Who gets custody of the children? Who pays maintenance and for how long? How is the matrimonial home and other property divided? Can a prenuptial or postnuptial agreement settle the matter or simply start another argument? The marriage may be over, but the legal questions have only just begun. Balancing Justice host Andre Earl KC continues the discussion in part two of From I Do to We're Done, Untying the Knot, with attorneys at law Madame Marjorie Shaw and K. Ann Swaby on Tuesday, August 11 at 9 p.m. right here on Radio Jamaica 94 FM.
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0: Rule of the world, love.
1: Okay, so it's now 28 minutes after 9 o'clock. As you know, we're inside the ignition. We're gonna be here until midnight. What you say? You ready for the drive? What you say? What you say? What you say? So of course, wanna say bless up to my friends and my family over here on the TikTok live. Got it locked in at this time. And also to my friends and family in a Radio Land, wherever you got it locked, wanna say bless up.

Tashai. Over the river, bless up yourself, all right? Doreen in Pembroke Hall sending happy birthday greetings to the Don Donovan Dakers himself. Bless up yourself, Doreen. Wanna say bless up now to Sexy Millie off Kitsap Town. Yvonne over there in Portland, still got it locked in. Also wanna say bless up to 3 Cent of Margetown, Gabriella, Isabella, and Dominique. Bless up yourselves, alright?

Wanna say bless up to our friends of Bog Walker, O'Mealy District, Janet Garden, Robert Green, Kenesha, Romeo, the whole family. Bless up yourselves, all right? Chrissy in Manchester, good night to you. Also wanna say bless up now to Jennifer of CT, Connecticut, inside the house. Bless up yourself. Bad Indian got it locked in all the way in Hartford. West Indian grand finale, what you say? Once he's at the Bushnell Park. I'm sorry. Stigma Music got it locked in. Original Fudge Cat Boss. Bless up yourself.

Also want to say bless up now to Navlet of Point Hill. Got it locked in, bless up. And of course Grace over there in Portmore. Marcia of McIntyre Villa.

0: Doreen in Duane Park saying, blessings, sending hello to her granddaughter, Kira, or Kyra, and her granddaughter, Shireen Samuel. Blessings, blessings, blessings. Want to say bless up to the man, Joel. Got it locked in, enjoying the vibe as he says. Bless up yourself, Joel. Want to say bless up now to Pam and Derek in Broken Earth, St. Elizabeth. And if you're listening and you don't know the WhatsApp number, and bear in mind I said the WhatsApp number, all right? So you can text and tell me who's got it locked in and where you got it locked in. It's 553. That's 553-5908.
1: On your way, brothers and sisters, good day. How you doing? Hope you're doing fine. Brand new this mix up and bless for a man like that.
0: Wanna say blessed up to Joy in Kingston. Good night to you. Hope you're doing good. 8 minutes now after 10 o'clock here on Radio Jamaica 94 FM. Let's go.

Okay, of course, want to say bless up to our family and friends in a Silo community. Up it's Silo, you know, and not Siloa. Want to say bless up to Jackie, also known as Paro, enjoying the music so far. Want to say bless up once more to Elena in Kingston. Good night to you. Also want to say bless up to my brother from another mother. Want to say bless up to the man who wrote me down there in Giants Hall, Clarendon. Bless up yourself.

Okay, so if you're just joining in, it's The Ignition. Gonna be here until 12 midnight. So if you're just joining in, just want to say good night to you. Of course, want to say a bless up to my friends and family over here on the TikTok Live. Bless up yourselves. Bless up, bless up, bless up. 25 minutes now after 10 o'clock. Gonna drop a few more. Like one plus one more of this. And we'll play some hip-hop music for you. What you say? Which version of the hip-hop you want? The newer one or the older one? Remember, we're doing songs of yesteryears, yeah? We ain't doing anything too new. We're going to some songs of yesteryears.

Okay, so it's now 28 minutes before 11 o'clock here on Radio Jamaica 94 FM. Wanna say bless up to the folks in Sophia's Yard, Bray and Liston. Persons like Gerald, Shelianna, Dalton, Davian, Abigail, Ali, and Alex. All got it locked in over there in Sophia's Yard. Bless up yourself. Bless up yourselves. Diana of New Jersey. Good night to you. Happy Saturday to you. Okay, of course, when I say bless up now to Carlton of Santa Cruz. Bless up yourself, Carlton. Inside the building, enjoying the music. Chef Lloyd, wanna say blessings and more blessings to you. Man says, enjoying the program. Bless up yourself, Chef Lloyd. Also wanna say bless up to the man Glenn, also known as Spoon Alpha. Sanguinetti's on board. Bless up yourself. Bless up, bless up, bless up to all our friends and family over there in New Jersey as well. Bless up. Our friends over there in the UK, how are you doing? Wherever in the US you got it locked, just wanna say bless up to you.

Okay, so there's a lady that goes by the name of Melva Anna Collington. Number one listener who always got locked into the Big 94 FM 24/7. Elaine saying, Kemar, I'm finished out of the kitchen now. I'm in my bed relaxing and listening to you and the music. Wanna say bless up to Elaine once more of Westmoreland, the lady from West. Bless up yourself. Mile over there in Grand Cayman, still got it locked in, enjoying the show. Bob's off Anato Bay, St. Mary, how are you doing? Also wanna say bless up once more to Garrett from Roadside to Kellitz. Man's got it locked in. Bless up yourself. And of course, bless up to all the taxi operators out there, out and about right now, making your runs, right?

Put your lighters up. Keep putting them lighters up. Wanna say bless up to John of St. James, Montego Bay. Bless up yourself. Also wanna say bless up now to Joy Green in Brantford, Canada. Rock into the music. Bless up yourself. Bless up, bless up, bless up, bless up. Also wanna say good night to, I'm wondering if she's still my wife, you know. Wanna say bless up to Dawn, Miss Dawn.

out there in Tambran Tree. 10 miles. Is it 10 or is it 9 miles? Okay, so greetings coming in from your granddaughter, Russia. Saying you got it locked in right now. So of course, want to say bless up to Miss Dawn out there in a Tambran Tree, Bull Bay. Bless up yourself. Always got it locked in. And of course, want to say good night to Chefs. As you know, she's a troublemaker, right? She's got it locked in. I want to say bless up to Chefs of Silent Hill. Bless up yourself, my troublemaker friend. If you're just joining in, it's Radio Jamaica 94 FM. It's 13 minutes before 11 o'clock here on the Big 94 FM. Wanna say bless up to Weedy, you know. Out there in Arborview, right at the bus stop, bless up yourself. And of course, wanna say bless up to my friends out there in Arborview, 7 to 11 miles, Bull Bay, bless up yourself. Wherever on that side, you got it locked in. Just wanna say bless up to you. Wanna say bless up to the boss lady, Dawn. Of Jan's all, Clarendon. Bless up yourself. And of course, we have to say bless up to the real big old man, Babette. Out there in License St. Thomas, bless up yourself. It's been some time now since we've seen each other.

You take my money.

Patient Monarchy Frisco Kid, and of course Von Wayne Charles, also known as Wayne Wonder. Bless up, bless up, bless up to those of you who are just joining in. We're coming to the end of the dancehall segment.

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1: Okay, so it's now 29 minutes before 12 o'clock. As you know, at 12 o'clock, we're gonna have to get up out of here. Okay, so I'm gonna drop some R&B music for you until 12 midnight. What you say? Are you ready? Okay, let's go.

want to say good night once more to Mama Bana over there in Portmore. Where you can stay. Also want to say bless up to Rasta Girl. You can be. Carleen Ava Lambert, Manchester. Hope you're doing good.

also want to say good night to Miss Carmen over there in G Park, or Gregor Park. No one, good night to you, Miss Carmen. No one. Sending earth strong greetings to Mr. Donovan Dacres. And of course, Mr. Roger Hutchins. I had no idea that it is Roger's birthday. Getting away of what I feel for you. But of course, what I say, bless up to Roger. That's Roger Hutchins. Bless up yourself. And my heart is hurting. You will always be around. Chefs, I'm so sorry to hear that. I don't know how I can fix it right now. I'm sorry though. Tree Scent of March Town.

And I want you. 13 minutes now before 12 o'clock here on Radio Jamaica 94 FM. So I hope you all enjoy the music. I hope you all enjoy the show. You know what to do. If you're joining right now and you're enjoying the show, you know what to do. Text the word

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0: Andrew over there in Florida saying enjoy. Full 100.
1: And I just can't think.
0: Denise in NB. Canada. I don't know anything. Denise over there in Canada, bless up yourself. Saying great show. Come on, really enjoy every moment. Okay. What is it from 5 o'clock? They've been enjoying the show. Okay. Thank you for making it Radio Jamaica 94 FM. Thank you for making it the Big 94 FM. Corino over there in the Bronx saying enjoy. Myla of Grand Cayman says enjoy. Bless up yourselves. Thank you for making it Radio Jamaica 94 FM.

0: format. Okay, so this is how I leave you on. Till next week, we'll meet again. Stay safe.
1: Man, I wanna know.
0: Have yourselves a wonderful week.
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0: Rest of the weekend.
1: Know everything.
0: Wonderful week.
1: Yeah,
0: and a productive one. Until then.

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8: This is so moving. The love, the closeness.

16 minutes past 12. Good morning, good morning. Welcome to the Night Stalker Show. I don't know if you listen to these soca songs, calypso songs, and analyze the lyrics sometimes. And I'm listening to this song by Slinger Francisco, aka the Mighty Sparrow. And I'm wondering if it's a case of hit and run. If Sparrow is describing a case where he hit and run. I don't know if you're familiar with that terminology. It's similar to a one-night stand or a relationship that, an encounter rather, that happened over a short period of time. Just a brief moment. It's like a glimpse, a fleeting moment. I don't know what you think though, but I'm listening to the lyrics, right? I'm wondering if Francisco Slinger did a hit and run on Margarita. Good morning. Dawn is in the house. I don't know, Dawn, what kind of movements Dawn is performing to the soca music, but I know she loves soca and calypso real bad. Jennifer in Connecticut. How are you doing, Jennifer? Jennifer says good morning to all the Night Stalkers, and she's spreading the love. We go to the UK to say hi to Dahlia, and then we hop over to the Yukon where Pauline is. Pauline is in the Yukon, and Pauline says good morning to me, and she says good morning to all the Night Stalkers. Pauline is telling me that she heard me telling Johnny yesterday, on Friday, how he should prepare to climb Blue Mountain. Mr. G, we're bridging in New York City. Mr. G, how you doing? Robert Green and the crew. Robert Green alongside Janet Gordon, Kenesha Ramel, and Bro Bunny, and the rest of the family in O'Malley District in St. Catherine. Charmaine in Black River, how you doing, Charmaine? I don't know if you sent other people off to their bed or they're still up trying to keep up with you.

I don't know if that's the case, but good morning to Charmaine and company in Black River. Maxine in Abu Dhabi. Hey, Maxine, how you doing? John in Sandy Bay. John says he hopes all is well with everyone. He's always tuned in and he's always ready and waiting for the Night Stalker show. So I should mark him present. He's enjoying the good silk of music, so says John. And he's imagining that the ladies like Dawn. I woke up them wasteland and I galang back to the soca music. Alright, John said, look here, man. The interactive segment where we are going to have a little more. I hope it nice, as usual. Easy, John, big up yourself. Maxine in Toronto. Hi, Maxine, how you doing? Hope all is well. Charmaine says, Kenneth, I have company. Then don't leave me an inch. Red Rose in Aberdeen. Hi, Red Rose. Robert Green says, please remember to send happy birthday greetings to Baby D. I actually did from yesterday, you know, Robert. When I was working yesterday, myself and DJ Deli on the afternoon show, I did send happy birthday greetings to Baby D. I'm not sure if she's in our neck of the woods, meaning I don't know if she's in our hemisphere. You understand me? If I can't overstand the levels. All right, so it is the ninth day of August. Why am I telling the time to fly fast? And looking at some of the themes and observances that happens on the 9th of August, Betty Boop Day. I don't know what the heck that is. It's Betty Boop Day. It's also Hold Hands Day. So all the lovers in the house, or if you have someone special in your life, today you should make sure you do a little hand holding. You know, when the relationship just has started and, you know, you're just getting to know each other and you realize that you like each other, you start to hold hands. It's not something that is common nowadays, right? Couples holding hands and walking on the road. Yeah, I haven't seen that in a while. But, you know, you have your special one close by. Just reach out and touch and just hold a hand, right? Even a finger. It's International Co-working Day. Oh, but should I tell Kemar Odi properly? It's International Co-working Day. So you co-workers, yeah, it's International Co-working Day, right? It's also International Day of World's Indigenous People. Well, we kill off all of them in Jamaica, the Arawak Indians. Yeah, it's International Day of World Indigenous People. Like I say, you know, they got rid of all of the ones that are in Jamaica a long time ago. You like melon? It's Melon Day. So all the farmers, it's Melon Day. It's also National Billiards and Pool Day. So can you play billiards or pool? It's the day that you put some respect on that. It's National Book Lovers Day. So if you like to read a good novel or you just like to read in general, it's National Book Lovers Day. It's also National Passion Fruit Day. It's been a while since I had any of the drink. National Passion Fruit Day. It's also National Rice Pudding Day. Can you bake? Have you ever baked rice pudding? It's National Rice Pudding Day.

not to leave until 5 a.m., right? So I ain't going home. I don't expect you to leave until 5 a.m. when I pack up and go, right? So we're not planning for leave anytime soon. We ain't going home right

0: where the mistake is or how that information got out, but her birthday is actually next month, September 13. So she says, thanks for all the kind wishes, but it's a bit premature. Too early. The greetings, them come too quick. Just say she don't mind the 2 times she get the wishes still, but just say this little bit too early. The greetings, them come too quick. It's the 13th of September, that's next month, and we don't even reach halfway into August yet, so we're gonna have to fix that, right? Yeah, man, cool. John says, look here, Kenneth. John says, Kenneth, I always listen to the lyrical content of all songs across genres and find some very suggestive, whole heap of double meaning. I read between the lines. I had rice porridge and even in chocolate, but no. Oh, John says, where the food, the baking is concerned, he has had rice porridge, but not, all right. All right, I'm going to try to figure it out, John, because I'm not understanding that little part. But anyway, John was commenting on the song, on Sparrow's song, Margarita. And I was suggesting, based on what I understood of the song, the lyrics, that Sparrow seemed to have had a one-night stand with Margarita. John says, new love is so sweet. Holding hands is one of the nice things. So today is Holding Hands Day. Well, somebody hand, I make them feel nice. I make yourself feel nice. Pauline in the Yukon. Pauline says today is her husband's birthday, Mr. Pete Richards. So I just imagine that Pauline in the Yukon will be holding hands with Mr. Pete Richards today. Yes, in addition to other birthday goodies in store for Mr. Pete Richards. Got it, Pauline. Anglia business. Rasta girl in the house. Rasta girl says, shall I smoke? Should I tell me which part she did? Pick up to Wayne. Wayne says he's checking in, but he's at work. He's at work and he's checking in. Night nurse Faith. Yes, or resident night nurse is on the job, and she has an ear to the 94. She's rocking to the music and working. That's a nice combination, right? Music, listening to music while you work. Faith says, good morning to all the night stalkers. Hope you were able to get some rest before coming back. I did, Faith. I got a little bit. Faith said, look here, Kenneth, I love the music, you see? Nikisha in White House, West Berlin. Hi, Nikisha. How you doing? Charmaine and company. Charmaine and Black River. Charmaine said, Kenneth, I have my grandson with me here. What in the world's like Charmaine, and Charmaine of our grandson with her. Sure. Oh, you mean Charmaine? Big up yourself alongside your family. Red Rose. Yeah, man, I see that you're here, Red Rose. All right, just before I go to the break, though, I saw a story in the Star. It's a little bit, it's kind of scandalous, though. But I have a question. Is our relationships transactional? Has it always been that way? Or is it now more evident that relationships are transactional and people stop hiding it? That they analyze and then do a mental check as to who you are, what you have before they decide that they should get involved, if you're worth getting involved with. So listen to me now, because I saw a story. I don't know if you saw the story, right? But the question is, is a relationship transactional? And has it become more open and more evident that it's a transaction? What I can get from you or what you can get from me, that is how the relationship work. Has it always been that way? So think about it. I don't know if you understand what I'm asking, but is relationship transactional? If you have money, things will work. If you don't have no money, it now go work. Think about it. Go for a break. We'll soon come back.
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0: They said I do, but now they're saying we're done. Who gets custody of the children? Who pays maintenance and for how long? How is the matrimonial home and other property divided? Can a prenuptial or postnuptial agreement settle the matter or simply start another argument? The marriage may be over, but the legal questions have only just begun. Balancing Justice host Andre Earle KC continues the discussion in part two of From I Do to We're Done, Untying the Knot, with attorneys at law Madame Marjorie Shaw and Kay Ann Swaby on Tuesday, August 11 at 9 p.m. right here on Radio Jamaica 94 FM.
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4: Welcome back. It's 12:36. So before the break, I was asking a question. And bear with me. I saw a story earlier this week, and it got me thinking. I actually saw two different stories. One in a local tabloid. I mean, that's, you know, that the group, the RJ Regina group was a star. I saw a story, and I don't know if you saw it, but in terms of what I'm alluding to. So I'm asking, you know, are relationships, or is a relationship transactional? Does money make you more attractive, or where you live, whether in Jamaica or if you live uptown, if you're a farmer and you farm big, or if you live a foreign, does it make you more attractive to someone? And it goes the other way too. Whatever the lady does, her job, who she is in terms of her educational background, does it make her more attractive? I mean, what do people look for in relationships? And when I say transactional, do people actually look people based on what the value that they bring in terms of what they have, and that's what they are attracted to, not the real person, but what that person has, you know, whether it be financial or academic or things of value. Do you look more attractive in people's eyes when you have things of value? Yeah. All right. So think about it, right? Because I want to share the story, right? In the meantime, G Knight says, not because you think you're a big stuff, Mr. Big Stuff.

delegations. Oh, honey. Pick up your honey. If your honey is close by, reach out and touch your honey's hand. And remember, it's International Handholding Day. So, hold on for your honey. You know what would be surprising if you're alone? And when I say hold on to your honey, somebody hold on for your hand and you're all alone. Where did that hand come from? In the night, yeah? When I say hold on for your honey and a hand just reach out and hold on for yours and you're all alone at home. My gosh. All right, so I was asking, you know, your opinion on whether relationships are transactional or is a relationship transactional. You know, you have to be honest, really and truly. You know, you have to look at it. You know, the kind of love like the delegations are singing about. I don't, you know, do that kind of love still exist? I mean, Pauline in the UK and her husband are celebrating. It's her husband's birthday, and I guess Pauline will say, of course. But the question I'm asking before I get back to the music, because it's based on a story that I saw in the Star recently. If relationship is transactional, or has it been always been that way, but it's a closely guarded secret, I know people just get more bold with it and just make you know, say, if you don't have that or if you don't come from Dessa, me know I have nothing to do with you. So let me get to it quickly. So a story appeared in the Star on, let me see when it was. It was on August 5th. That was last, it was Wednesday. And a lady, the story is about a lady. I'm not going to say her name. I mean, you can look at the story yourself. But the lady that the story is titled, Me Want a Foreign Man, Woman in Search of Love Rules Out Jamaican Men. So this lady, the story says, is hunting for a foreign man who can help her ease her financial burden while winning her heart. So you have to come with the money and then you can win her heart. If you don't have the money, you don't qualify. So the story says, this lady is hunting for a foreign man who can help ease her financial burden while winning her heart. She's from Clarendon. She's 31 and a mother of three. And she made her story known

in a TikTok post more than a week ago. Now, calls are reportedly flooding in from men who say they saw her videos and pictures and like what they saw, some of whom she has no interest in because they are Jamaicans. A whole heap of men a call me, she says. Some of them from Jamaica too, but me no want them. Me want a foreign man for true. She says she tried with the Jamaican man them, but it no really work out, and she no get no money when she try with the Jamaican man them. So a mother of three, so she tired a Jamaican man. When she deal, she have in a relationship with them, she not get no money, so she want a foreign man. So hence my question, is relationship transactional? Baby D says, you better believe it. Baby D says, look here, some men and women nah take up no broke partner. You better believe it. Maxine in Toronto says, retransactional dating. Dating has always been transactional, but it's value-based. Social status and educational standards. Social media just highlights and enlightens our awareness. She adds, countryman wanted with strong family values. All right, let me leave that alone. Nelson from Maypen up and rocking with the show. Says he's enjoying everything. Good morning to Carmen in Gregory Park. You know, Carmen always has something to say, so I'm waiting on what Carmen has to say. John says he was talking about that he has rice porridge and chocolate with rice in it. And he adds, Kenneth, me more so nowadays than back in the days, the good old days, with exceptions, of course. So is it that to say that you're also in the transactional relationship, John? John, correct me if I'm wrong. Or if I'm right. Charmaid in Black River says, for some people, it is transactional, but for me, it is love. So Charmaine in Black River, Charmaine says, for some people, it is transactional, but for her, it is based on love. Charmaine says, she said a story too. Mm-hmm. Yes. Edgar in Portmore says, it should not be that way. Love should be the most important thing.

The OJ's at a minute past one on the 94. On a Sunday morning when the question is, are relationships transactional? OJ says, darling, darling, baby.

Good morning to Elaine out west. Elaine in Westmorland. Elaine says, good morning, Kenneth. Good pleasant good morning. Just jumped in because my husband just left for work. Anyway, I'm here listening and also enjoying the music. About your question, most of these men looking for professional women or a professional woman. And the women, them now start want men with money, and drive luxury car and can take them out for lunch. So Elaine says it goes both ways. The men are now looking for professional women. And so the women, them want men with enough money and drive big car and can take them out for lunch, not party and box drinks. Although, you know, party expensive though. So that you can't take step a party again, right? Party expensive. But I get the picture, Elaine. I understand what you're saying. Good morning to my virgin, Leo. Leo says, good morning, my virgin. I have my own, so I like a woman for her. I like her 100% for who she is. So Leo says, him nah look no woman for what him have, because him have him own. So him no want nobody want him for what him have. Him want the person for who they are, and the person should want him for who he is. Alright, Leo, big up yourself. Carmen in Gregory Park. Carmen said, look here, Kenneth. Some foreign man tight with their money too. Me see the story online, Kenneth. I mean, it start to wonder what go on. Another listener says, good morning, Kenneth. From me, you with me here is a love can. Yum. This is not a dolly house. It's a real thing. Money or take away yourself. So all them nice lyrics are with OJ's I sing both. Darling, darling, baby. Them things are not work. According to that listener, if you don't have your money, take away yourself. Pauline in the UK says, tell that girl, say, no idiot foreign man no day again. Them tired for woman, use them for their money and green card. Interesting. Pauline in the UK

0: says, tell that girl, say no idiot foreign man no day again. Them wise up, because them tired of woman I use them for their money and green card. I said you're everything. Sang in North London. Sang away till later enough for chime in. And so him I say, you think sang easy? Hey Sang, how you doing? Hope all is well. Andrea in Florida says, you're my darling, darling baby. That is the reason, after listening to that story, that's the reason why she's staying to herself. It's all about money now. So Andrea in Florida says, there's no true love anymore. All people want them things, want people for them things. That's why she has chosen to stay by herself. Because all people want your things. They want your money, that's all. Baby D says, really and truly, money can buy love and happiness. Baby D, I beg to differ. Monica in New York. Monica said, good morning, Kenneth. Been married for 34 years, and for me, no, it's just about love. Congratulations. Monica in New York says, for her, it's not about material things. It's about love. To stay together for 34 years, it's about love, really and truly. Bailey in the UK says, Kenneth, I'm curious to know, what does she have to bring to the table? Well, she says she have three kids. She have three children. That's what she's bringing to the table. Or that's some of what she's bringing to the table. She has three children. And I'm not saying it in a way to say having children is wrong. But you ask me, but based on the story that she has shared about herself, I can tell you that she is coming to the table with three kids. So the man who is going into the relationship will also have to accept those kids as his own. Them say in a Jamaica, you can't love a cow without the calf. So I guess that answers your question, right? Good morning to Vincent in London. Vincent, oh you mean Waham, are you not hearing us, Vincent? What's happening? I don't know what you're talking about. Gotta go for a break. It's 6 minutes past. When we come back, it's gonna be all Jamaican music until 2 a.m.
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listen carefully to the lyrics of the song by Phyllis Dillon. Don't come touch the tomatoes. Don't come around expecting to feel up without paying a price. It's as simple as that. You can't want to sample the goods and not pay.

Good morning to Bev from Duncan's in Trelawney. Bev is also Bev. You're from Jamaica, but you're in the Yukon in Canada, right? Daly says, yes, Kenneth, I heard she has 3 children, but is that it? No job, no profession, just her kids and her body. Well, good luck to her. All right, Vincent says, well, you know, he was asking what's happening because he just got connected online to the program, so he's wondering if there was a problem with the internet over the last hour or so. I'm not sure, Vincent, but I'm happy that you're able to connect. Good morning to Grandma Jan Jan in Gale St. Mary. She's listening. All the folks in Plowden, man from Plowden too. Big up yourself, and thanks for always making the connection all the while. Good morning to Grandma Jan Jan, who's in Gale St. Mary listening.

That's the sound of the Godfather, Alton Ellis. The Willow Tree cries, not for Alton, for someone else, but not for Alton. It is 1:23 on the 94. Good morning to all who are up, all those who are up right now doing pre-preparations for the Sunday meal. Baby D, good morning. I'm not talking business, but I just say good morning still.

This Night Stalker says, every woman must be independent and work for their own money. That if a man is being disrespectful and bullying, they can step out of the unhealthy relationship. So this listener is saying, look here, every woman should be independent and work for their own money. In case a man is being disrespectful and being a bully, they can step out of that unhealthy relationship. Derek in Peckham says, good morning. Hearing off the lady that wants a foreign man, it seems to me as if all the Jamaican men them just come and touch her tomato and disappear. So she wants a change. But what is she bringing to the table that is different to her tomato? So Derek is saying, is she bringing something different to the table other than her tomato? That's Derek in Peckham, London.

0: Nothing like a good conversation. The Unique says, all I need is a good conversation. I gotta take this one from the top one more time. Maxine in Abu Dhabi said, Kenneth, you gotta play this one again. So I'm gonna do that after the break. Don't worry yourself, Maxine. As they would say back in the day, don't worry your intention. Everything cook and curry.
1: You got me thinking. There were times I thought that
0: it is 1:30 on the 94. It's Radio Jamaica 94 FM. It's the Night Stalker Show.
1: But
0: the conversation is still going on.
1: Want to be
0: in terms of what is our relationships transactional? Maxine in Toronto said, look here. Looking at that story, why does she think she'll have a better life with a foreign man? Money doesn't necessarily equate to a fulfilling or meaningful relationship.
1: Love your brothers.
0: Interesting. Interesting point of view. But she says she tried 3 different men already. You know, has been in 3 different relationships and it don't work out. 3 different relationships with Jamaican men. So she doesn't want... She's no longer interested in trying with a Jamaican man because she tried 3 times and then 3 strikes you out. So she wants a foreign man. Maybe she'll have better luck. Who knows? Figure.
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0: Welcome back. Before we get back to the music, looking at some of the comments that, keep coming in, another listener says, there are a lot of men out there who will take up a woman, children, and are not able to take care of them, so people should leave the woman alone. It's her choice. Reasonable. Yeah, it's a reasonable suggestion. It's her choice, and she make her position clear. This is who I am, this is my situation, and this right there. So if you want to join the party, you come from foreign, Sang in North London. Sang, I don't know if you want to put in an application, Sang. Sang say, look here, Kenneth, I love the selections. The selections are, your selections are not in line with the toxic topic of conversation this morning. I don't know what Sang is talking about, the toxic nature of the conversation. I don't know what's toxic about that song. I mean, somebody just put out their preference and say that they want, and that is what they want. On to something more interesting, though, which I look. You know, normally people in a relationship, for some way, somehow, they find cute names for their partners, especially if they've been together for a long time. I just saw something, and I found it very interesting. So, what are some of the cute names or interesting names that you hear couples call each other, or you call your partner? Because I'm looking at a post here, and it's talking about names, love names that Jamaicans call each other when they're in a relationship and in love. So have you, what are some of the names that you've ever heard couples relate to each other, or, you know, identify each other by? All right, so that moving a lot away from the toxic conversation that Sang says we are having in terms of relationship, what are some of the cute names that you hear couples refer to each other by?

It is 1:43 on the 94, 17 before 2 at 2 a.m. We have the other segment of the Night Stalker show. We call it the other side, or the, we call it the Night Stalkers link up. That's because we link up and, you know, we reason and share ideas and thoughts, whether via the phone lines or we do so via the WhatsApp line. So, Vincent in London says, read that story with the lady seeking a foreign partner because she's had three different relationships with Jamaican men and it didn't work out. So Vincent says she should check who really is the problem. Many times it's hard to see the problem in herself until she sees this, the fourth one won't work, whether Jamaican or foreign. All right, so what are some of the interesting names you've ever heard or you yourself refer to your partner? So I came upon this post, weird names only Jamaicans give their partners. It's on a CBM Jamaica website on Instagram. Here are some of the names that Jamaicans call each other in a relationship when they're in love. They'll look at you and say bununus. I don't know if you have ever said that to anyone that you feel affectionate or real affection towards, that they're bununus, or you refer to them as your putus. Do you have a putus? Do you call your special someone your putus? Jamaican men like to call their female, their partners, their lady, mums. Yeah, so if you were here, you know, a gentleman said to a lady, mums, you alright? Yeah, that's one of the names. Also, Jamaican men like to refer to their lady as my empress. And this one is, I'm not quite sure if it's originally Jamaican, but women like to refer to their gentleman as, you know, their hubby. While the Jamaican men like to refer to his lady, his number one lady, as my wifey. All the short ladies, good morning to all the short ladies. I don't know if your partner ever referred to you as shorty. Yeah, my shorty. They say good things come in small packages. Some people, in when they're in love, they refer to their partner as my heartstring. They even call the partner by the first letter of their first name. Pauline in the UK says her husband called her hun. God of Pauline. Sang in North London says his partner, and she refers to him as sweetie.

0: Bob Andy and the Queen, Marcia Griffiths. Always together. Jennifer in Connecticut says her special one refers to her of late as Bay.
1: Somehow I've always cherished that.
0: Oh, yes. I know, actually, Jennifer. I know that's the one that is currently being used. I thought you said you were referred to, your special one refers to you as Bay. Yeah, so many people are called people. Yeah, I've heard that. Derek and Peckham asking me if I saw videos of on social media of the Jamaicans at the event in Brooklyn, New York yesterday. Yes, I saw the videos, Derek. Quite a huge turnout. Leo, my brother Leo, also showed me the video of Jamaicans having a good time. It is 7 minutes before 2 at 2 a.m. We have the other side of the Night Stalker show. We call that the Night Stalker's Link Up. But until then, the music continues.
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0: at 2 minutes past two. Slim Smith. Born to love you. Baby D is trying something. But Baby D, it's not going to work this morning because you have no help. I'm not going to tell you what Baby D is trying to do. Baby D is trying to change the course of something just for a little bit. Good morning to Maxine in Abu Dhabi. Maxine says, loving the music, as always. And she attached some fire emojis to that message to show her love and how the music is blazing in Abu Dhabi, courtesy of Radio Jamaica 94 FM. Sang in North London, say, yes, Kenneth, Foundation music so mellow. We got the Night Stalkers link up coming up next. Stay tuned. Bridget Everett in Portland say, yes, Kenneth, blessings, loving the music. Enough respect, my Bridget. All right, stay tuned. It's Radio Jamaica 94 FM. Soon come back.
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0: Who gets custody of the children? Who pays maintenance and for how long? How is the matrimonial home and other property divided? Can a prenuptial or postnuptial agreement settle the matter or simply start another argument? The marriage may be over, but the legal questions have only just begun. Balancing Justice host Andre Earl KC continues the discussion in part two of From I Do to We're Done, Untying the Knot, with attorneys at law Madame Marjorie Shaw and Kay Ann Swaby on Tuesday, August 11 at 9 p.m. right here on Radio Jamaica 94 FM.
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0: All right, you just heard Supercat giving you a little bit of history, telling you that he knows about Jamaica, right? All right, so this morning, it's interesting, you know. I thought to myself, you know, after listening and listening to a certain situation, and yesterday when myself and Deli, we were working on the afternoon show, and we were sharing some stuff that's uniquely Jamaican. And you know what was on the agenda for the Night Stalkers link up this morning? I said to myself, you know, after having a conversation with a good friend, I said, but it's interesting that, you know, Jamaica recently celebrated our independence. August 6, 1962. So the country, the nation is 64 years old. So Supercat just gave you a brief history of Jamaica in a song. How knowledgeable are you about Jamaica? What historical events or event that you found interesting in, you know, in Jamaica's history? You know, something that happened, you know, throughout our history, whether after independence or pre-independence, post or pre-independence, that you think you found interesting and you think it's significant, that you'd like to, whenever we come, we are in this time of the year, it probably comes to your mind. You know, anything significant about Jamaica that you like to talk about, or, you know, you think it helped shape Jamaica, or by itself, it's just a significant event. Well, I don't know what it is, and I don't know if you can think of anything, but you know, I'm challenging you this morning. What interesting thing about the history of Jamaica that you know that you think helped shape our nation, or, you know, it's of historical significance? We just recently celebrated our independence. 64 years. So what are some of the things that has happened in the history of Jamaica that you think, you know, it helped to shape the island, the nation of ours? You know, historical events that you think is of great significance or you found interesting. I know when you think about it, you say, yeah, that's Jamaica. So let's test your knowledge of Jamaica this morning. Yeah, you know, we're 64, so quite a lot of things happen. So what of our history that you know, that you find fascinating, that you can talk about, and the importance of it and how it has helped to shape our nation? So let's go to the phone lines. Hello, good morning. All right, let's try here. Good morning.
1: Yes, what's up?
0: I am here, sir. I am there.
1: Hey, remember, man, you see, we drive the mask and some Mexico into the World Cup 1998. Hey,
0: 1998. So you're going to sports?
1: Yeah, man, one night, you know, man, hey, the tell man, people are Cuba supposed to come here, we know. Hey, it's one night coming like the whole, me that's on the beer, I can't imagine, right?
0: Yeah.
1: And again, yesterday I'm listening and it's been Miss World too.
0: Well, man. I don't know if you have enough credit. I don't know why you move past the football. It's a significant achievement.
1: Yeah, man, me tell you.
0: It only happened once and we have never been able to do it again.
1: Exactly.
0: And we've never been able to replicate that milestone.

0: At the time when it happened, what do you think it did for the nation?
1: Hey, Kenneth, the Tellerman is coming like say, that was so even with a dry man say, hey, everybody was talking about that match.
0: Were you at the match though?
1: No, but I was watching, you know. And all the people after the they like the whistle blow up.
0: Yeah.
1: And man, it come like me and the world. Who made a lot of Africa at one time?
0: You think it changed anything in our nation, that important milestone of going to the World Cup?
1: At that time, it was really significant. At that time, you know, when I tell you, trust me, because, you know, that, you know, I look at Jamaica, you know, at the time, you know, we were one of the smallest nations that were not to enter the World Cup.
0: Yeah.
1: The man, it was a big thing.
0: Why do you think we have not been able to achieve that status again? I mean, we do it one time, we bingo. In a 98, and it's now 2026, so we can't do it. I mean, so many tries after that, and we've not been able to reach the World Cup.
1: It's because they are not following Timor's thing, right? Timor's a nucleus of Dominican players, right? They have the base, right?
0: Mm-hmm.
1: And then he went and he got what we were short of, right? He just he didn't go on wholesale, you know. That what is going on now, you know.
0: Uh-huh.
1: We shut up a good goal scorer.
0: Mm-hmm.
1: He was only got Burton.
0: Mm-hmm.
1: Burton won pitching then. The year, you know, he was like the only non-Jamaican born player to win the title, you know. Mm-hmm. A sportsman of the year that year, you know.
0: Mm-hmm.
1: Right, because he scored a whopper goal.
0: Mm-hmm.
1: Right, we needed so Miss Miller, I think he got Sinclair, right?
0: Mm-hmm.
1: I wanted a good defender. He got Paul Hall, right?
0: Mm-hmm.
1: And he had couple more, you know, what we, like the chance to shoot, you know,
0: mm-hmm.
1: like canceling if they got injured and so.
0: Yeah,
1: but no, it's like even one time a year them go one player who was playing third division in Germany.
0: Mm.
1: Anybody come up to the one play for Jamaica, then just go pick them up.
0: Wait, so once them play a foreign, we think them are the best thing.
1: Look here now.
0: Hey.
1: We get an easy passage. It was unbelievable when them here over Africa.
0: But John, hold on. You play football or you play cricket? What's your favorite
1: cricket
0: sport?
1: I'm a game man. My brother play football.
0: Let me face it with you now. Mm-hmm. You never play football yet. You never kick a ball yet. And you have to talk about... No, John. Hold on, man. Me not talk about your kick box drinks box or grapefruit.
1: Hold on, man.
0: So, me not think about talk about if you kick box drinks box or you kick grapefruit or you play skimmage.
1: Yes.
0: So, what give you the authority or the knowledge to say this World Cup we should have qualified and it was so easy?
1: Kenneth,
0: yeah,
1: based on our ranking, right?
0: Yeah,
1: we should have easily one time, you know, you see at the National Stadium, mm-hmm. we have 43 match and beating record there, you know.
0: Yeah.
1: Right, we and everybody come either withdraw them or beat them,
0: mm-hmm.
1: right? No, any local team can beat me. Look, what's the name? When don't got the ABC Island, my name, I'm Curacao. Curacao people don't got there, I come control over here. Crazy, man.
0: So you said back in 98, the office was impregnable.
1: The office, man, it come in like, in principle, We dominant, we're dominant, man. Mm. We play no foreign income.
0: So do you think the quality of players though have deteriorated over time, that we don't have the same quality that we did back then?
1: Exactly. And we are putting too much faith in the overseas players.
0: Hey.
1: I mean, yesterday when time we even to the last part where we say we could play

0: the tool cut him and we qualify again. They leave one of the most promising player, Whisper. It was unbelievable that Whisper, one of our outstanding, he got a contract, you know, with that English team, you know, when I was 17 years old, you know. And we couldn't find a place in a 25-man team to Whisper. Look here.
1: So you're disappointed with the football program?
0: We now go nowhere. You see, if the people who don't want football now,
1: hey.
0: If they continue to be in it, we're not going nowhere. Me tell you that we're not going nowhere.
1: Suppose in the next one, 4 years again, the next World Cup. Suppose you eat it.
0: Hear
1: my thing now.
0: Hold on, one second. $2 billion we lose that right now.
1: You can't say we lose. We had an opportunity, John. Had we qualified, it would have gotten that money. You can't say we dash away. There was the potential to earn that money. He never put on there and say a fooey. We would have to qualify. John.
0: Pure soul.
1: John, be reasonable, John.
0: And Trinidad and Tobago.
1: John, I'm saying be reasonable. The probability of us.
0: You're
1: speaking about it passionately as a Jamaican because you're disappointed. But I'm saying nobody now gonna take you up and give you. I mean, if the team had done the work and qualified, yes, we would have benefited from, because I know of the increase purse revenue and all of that. So yes, it would have been good if they even played in the first round, because that amount of money would have done wonders for the country's football program. All right, what else you want to talk about now? Because I mean, now I can beat up a reggae boy. So you just come for beat up. You're a cricketer. You can't play football.
0: This time we listen, and I'm telling you, when I'm Miss World, I was months ago there, and I see thing, you know.
1: Oh.
0: One eruption, I say, months ago, it come like, you could hear the old city, you know.
1: Uh-huh.
0: Come like, you know, we just erupt. Same way, you know.
1: Yeah.
0: Yeah, man, I tell you.
1: So those are the two for you, those are the two significant events that you think lifted Jamaica's profile.
0: I'm going to tell you, I'm going to mash up Beijing 2008, yeah. We mash up Beijing, man. Me tell you that year, man, that Olympics, me tell you. Just me, man, with them Bolt and Shelly and... Hey, man, tell me, I'm about 5 goals, sweet. Man, me tell you that, a goal rush, man. Me tell you that year, man, that Olympics, me tell you. Don't forget the man, 2008.
1: Okay. All right, John. Thank you for calling and sharing your thoughts.
0: Yeah, man, bless up yourself.
1: All right, respect.
0: With them,
1: all right, it's 23 minutes past 2. It's Radio Jamaica 94 FM. It's a Night Stalker show. We're inside a segment of a show we call the Night Stalkers Link Up. And, you know, I'm asking you to think back, yeah, reminisce. And we're talking about the history of Jamaica, the important events, milestone in Jamaica's history. Jamaica, you know, recently celebrated 64 year of independence. So whether it's pre or post independence, what do you think are some of the interesting things that helped to shape the course of Jamaica? On the WhatsApp line, this listener says, Bob Marley's death announcement and burial was earth shattering. So this listener is saying, when Bob Marley passed away, the announcement of his death and burial was earth-shattering. All right, let's go back to the phone lines. Hello, good morning.
2: Morning, Maskin.
1: Yes, Donovan.
2: Yeah, man.
1: Mm.
2: A big opportunity for big a good talk on the first talk. I mean, I got straight your thing, but with the lady with the three children, please.
1: Yeah, put in your application. She says she don't want a Jamaican man, you know, because
2: no, if she have three children, you know, she have to work upon her things, you know, which is things where she have to, because she have children.
1: Then what I said, does that make you less of a person? If a woman has children, does it make her less of a person?
2: No, but you see, children need, if she have daily children, she have to counsel the children, you know, because she have going in a relationship, you know, where maybe the children, them not comfortable. Children, they're not comfortable. You just carry

0: or the children them because you want a foreign man. Maybe you say you have to think, you know. Yeah, you have to think, and you have to think about your purpose. What she has to work on is purpose in life.
1: Donovan, always sound like you're a relationship counselor. So I never know say do all them something there.
0: Me read man.
1: Hey.
0: Me read man. When you read man, you open up. If you listen to me open up man. Me read man. After my time, me read. So when time people come with things, cause if she look a happy life, you know, she have to, and say she look a happy life, you know,
1: hey.
0: And how she can get a happy life, she have to think about peace and security.
1: Then that she talk about, she never get the love and the peace and security from the Jamaican men, the three Jamaican men them was she in a relationship. Yes. She never get it. So she say, is that she looking?
0: No, but
1: and she believes that somebody else from a different culture or a different country will help her to achieve all of that.
0: Yes, but it's not necessary, Kenneth, because...
1: What do you mean it's not necessary? What do you mean by that?
0: It's not necessary people from a different country going...
1: But you try three Jamaican men. I don't know if you want to one of three of them.
0: Me?
1: I can't next thing no. Is a hit and run, you pull up on a lady and left her with that child and drive with your big truck.
0: No, well, me wouldn't...
1: Oh, yes, Thomas, and stutter.
0: No, I'm not here for myself, you know, Ken, but... When it comes to...
1: Maybe you are one of the men, you are one of the men where she have contact with and make she change her mind about Jamaican men.
0: I have enough to, if I see she has struggled, I give her out.
1: Yeah, you are you
0: I
1: probably...
0: I give her, if I
1: it's go probably
0: here,
1: baby, you... Probably you, Donovan, with your big truck and things, and your canny woman, Jamaican man, I get bad name.
0: No, well, me not say no. But if me go there, me was the child of mine, I'd give her out. I would have with the amount of asset that I have, I could afford to, if I see her a struggle and she get because she sound like, to me it sound like she have children which is not one father. So she reach out.
1: A fair look. Business that you can't you want a fast night woman business. If it pitney them off a tree, Donovan, if the pitney them off a tree different man is not your business.
0: No, when
1: if you're going there, you have to love the woman for herself. And as them say, if you want the cow, you have to take the care of them.
0: Well, when I say no.
1: Hey.
0: Well, how much man going to do that? When it comes to people,
1: maybe not you, but there's somebody out there who the situation sound attractive to and it sound appealing. So maybe you not gonna do it, so you can't talk for everybody.
0: Yeah, Ken, look, when it comes to money, you know, I got here, BBD saying, last week you tell me some money can buy happiness. It cannot.
1: Who tell you, sir?
0: It cannot.
1: Who tell us some money can buy happiness?
0: Eh?
1: Who tell us some money can buy happiness?
0: Well, all right, you
1: me have say, it. Say, Donovan, if me have one old car, which I don't, but suppose me have one old car, I'm going to change the car and I have some money. I can buy a new car, and the old car just popped down the road and I left me a road.
0: Yeah.
1: When the car popped on and left me, I really make me miserable and unhappy. If I have money and I can purchase a new car, which is more reliable, that will take away that stress and make me more comfortable. So well, we are come talk about money can make people happy.
0: What you must know that financial saving and security is not necessary for
1: me. Me don't know what you're talking about. Donovan, listen to me. What I said to you, I give you a reason and I give you an example, a practical a practical situation. If somebody now want all, if you want all chuck, and the old chuck just give you a problem every day, and then you find yourself in a position where you have money can replace that old truck with a new truck that won't stress you out so much and take money from you with mechanic this and mechanic that. Won't that make you a happier person?
0: No.
1: Donovan, move on. Let's move on to something else. Because me and now go say eye to eye upon this, and there's nothing you can convince me for me to agree with you upon this.
0: All right.
1: Mm-hmm. So move to something else now.
0: Yeah, my purpose.
1: No, move to what we are talking about, Jamaican history. And make sure so we are talking about it factual. Donovan, anything you make sure you talk about, make sure it's out of the book then we have and it factual. So we not make up story. Yes, man.
0: Our road
1: anyway, Pauline in the Yukon, so for tell her morning.
0: Good morning, Pauline. Morning. No, the road, our road in Pool. We've got a lot of improvement on the road. You know? The road I like one time. You know, not that small, because up Orange Street was two-way back then.
1: Mm-hmm.
0: Tourism was in Kingston Harbour Street, you know?
1: Mm-hmm.
0: that change up back then, because, you know, that's where tourism left from go Port Antonio.

0: Monkey go be OG, right?
1: Mm-hmm.
0: It's like, eh?
1: Mm-hmm.
0: No, right? We back then we have the seaplane. Usually we have plane when the plane them first time come here, they usually land in the sea. That's what near the airport was. No, mm-hmm. It's not necessarily there.
2: Okay.
0: We have seaplane, the plane, BWIA, Pan Am, those kind of plane. I don't see them again. Here Jamaica, back then we don't rock.
1: Mm-hmm.
0: I'm there from 53. Yeah?
2: That's right. You're about from 1953.
0: 53, yeah.
2: Or 1853. Which one? 19 or 18?
0: No, man, 19.
2: Oh, okay.
0: Yeah, man. No,
2: so
0: no,
2: you
0: no
2: say you remember when plane used to carry passengers to Jamaica, it was seaplane.
0: Yeah, man, seaplane.
2: Oh.
0: Seaplane. Plane land in the sea, man, and take off from out of the sea.
2: Uh-huh.
0: Right?
2: Mm.
0: You have, well, I don't see this thing at the ferry. We usually have, we're down King Street now, you have that new hotel. That's where craft market usually there.
1: Mm.
0: Down on King Street. So the ferry boat usually back up and come inside. I'm a young man them time there.
1: Mm.
0: You know, go down and go watch the craft man.
2: I don't, you go see the pretty white lady where you can tell about one man where that try thing after and but you never have enough money for it. That's where you had your first contact with Pearl Harbor. Miss
0: no,
2: Pearl
0: no,
2: Harbor.
0: No, Pearl Harbor was a person who come and do our thing. Do our thing. So you know, much a young man, but you know, Miss Trapper, the time those days.
2: Your money never strong enough.
0: No, we mean a penny and shilling days and farden. We feel the money never strong. Farden, you know, farden. And Willie Penny.
2: Me hear about it. Me hear about it.
0: Farden and Willie Penny, man. Cheap things, cheap. They're lend a day. People lend day. Work days, you know.
1: Mm.
0: Lend days to work. I think cheap people just come off of the plantation.
2: Eh.
0: You know. And them do days, Mr. Garden. That's why I read me like God, Mr. George. History. Because him do a lot for the people. Him come out. Him open the sugar house. And him create jobs. You know, George, you know, me like film history, me have film history.
2: Which George you talk about?
0: George William Gordon.
2: Oh, me think of George Bush you talk about.
0: No, my God, Mr. Gordon.
2: Then you have to say George William Gordon you talk about.
0: Yeah, man, George William Gordon.
2: Yeah. Me tell you, so when you get the facts to me, you have to get the facts them straight because.
0: Yeah, you know?
2: Yeah.
0: And those days, you know, we have, well, them upgrade the police headquarters, the training school from Port Royal. To Twickenham Park, that is over by Port Royal.
2: Yeah.
0: Usually there.
1: Mm-hmm.
0: And we have the gunboat beach. We usually have the drive-in theater, Harbor View. That time, Harbor View never like that, or it's there, never over there.
2: Oh.
0: But before the bridge, they usually, a lot of people lose their life to, you know, to put out of Harbor View there, you know. Because people, you usually have to go down and cross the river
1: mm-hmm.
0: before they put up that bridge here out of Donald Quarry, you know.
1: Mm.
0: There, you know. So a lot of people will live at St. Thomas losing life out of that place, the river there. So we have the cement company, them upgrade the cement company. We have the mineral bath. People usually go there. We go there, the mineral bath. We have the different cinemas, them Kings, Gate, all different theaters we have.
2: So which one you used to visit?
0: Visit all of them.
2: Oh, you alone go or you go on dates?
0: No, man. My father would have dropped with it and come back.
2: And that may I ask if you go up on date, if you're carrying a young lady with you?
0: No, me never get me opportunity until I'm about 19.
2: You never feel so you won't care when a young lady go to the cinema?
0: No, my father was a man where through him a claim, say, look where me get myself, not sure, him just have way, burn up.
2: So your father never want you to socialize with ladies?
0: He don't socialize, he protect because he don't want no thief, and I want nobody in his place.
2: Who you call thief? Are they women them where you call thief?
0: No, man, thief, man, nobody calculate with change real.
2: Then what socializing with ladies? What kind of harm that going to you?
0: We go, man. We group and we go, man. For we think we with parents, man.
2: No, I'm trying to understand, you know, what you mean. Is it that your father thought that if you started to like women too much, they would influence you to take away money and forgive them?
0: No, I know that.
2: Oh.
0: I'm just trying to
2: understand what where you're going
0: with. No, I say the money, and because I'm giving pocket money.
2: Yeah, but you say your father never want you mix up influence with criminal and all them something. There. So,
0: no, man, then so you go, man. No, the most influence, man, you go out a place of work and a man a thief, brother, and if you're not a thief.
2: But Donovan, hold on, Donovan, help me connect the dots.
0: Yeah.
2: I ask you if you took any young ladies on dates when you were going to the cinema. You said no, because your father was very protective and he didn't want you to.

0: socialize with anybody that would be have any influence on you. And I'm trying to understand how that equates to somebody being a thief.
1: Listen to me, Donovan.
0: The only reason I can see there is that you'd be so impressed with the lady, and because you don't have enough money, you start thief money from your father. Forget the lady.
1: But
0: otherwise, me can't see you associating with or socializing with young ladies being a bad thing.
1: No.
0: So me understand what you're talking about.
1: And I saw him train we. For one woman this minute and another woman this minute.
0: But then
1: another
0: that me ask you.
1: Hold on now. You ask me something, so me put it in a perspective.
0: So me wonder if you understand what me ask you.
1: You believe, lots of people believe that because they go high school and then go here, so everybody will live in a some violent because of it. You're not going to get nothing good out there. Not so with me.
0: Mm.
1: Because me have my thing up with me to tell me, say, watch out.
0: Mm.
1: Me don't want no criminal record. Me love my food. Me come in all them hours there. My dinner up on table. Me don't know for runway. Me don't know for go to family school. Because me see the rough. And me see my friend them go there. So me be try for my father. Say, look, son, try your best. Don't get no criminal record. Try this. Don't do that. Because you're not going to get no job. Right? This, that.
0: All right. Donovan. Yeah. I'm still saying to you, and forgive me if I'm slow, because I probably work yesterday and my brain now move as fast. I still don't understand how you socializing with ladies and taking a young lady to the cinema would be a problem to your father, and then would translate to criminals and thieves and all of them. Something there.
1: Donovan, calm down, man.
0: Yeah. Hold on. If somebody listening can help me understand what he must say, Donovan, I try make me understand. Help
1: me
0: out.
1: Remember what you asked me, you know?
0: Hey.
1: Remember what you asked me.
0: What me ask you?
1: Let me tell you, sir. Me tell you, say, me say to me, you go to the cinema and thing like that, and what you ask me if me carry ladies and what have you. Me say me couldn't go by my own because my father not going let me out of the house.
0: And then you say you start talking about criminal and thief and something and all that.
1: After hours, him wake up and looking at the room and see we have to give answers where we go, and then tomorrow morning you hear something up the road and we did it. Him no want that.
0: Oh, so you mean say your father never want you go with ladies, and then
1: Donovan.
0: I told we attack. Hold on.
1: Yeah.
0: Here's what I'm getting. I'm getting another picture. Yeah. Is it that your father didn't want you to socialize with women because next thing you go like the lady and then you go start sleep out?
1: No.
0: Oh.
1: You never do that.
0: Okay.
1: All right.
0: Let's move on from that. What other interesting thing about the landscape of Kingston that you think we should know?
1: The landscape of Kingston now, like Kivali, was back to Bakawal. Kivali was Bakawal. A lot of people live around there, very, very stay bad, and then go there and set up Kivali. Right?
0: Mm-hmm.
1: Hannah Town was the town where have the bakery, Hannah Town, HTD, you know, and Coronation Bakery, Spanish Town Road, right? So, you know, Boys Town, you know? Those places, I was a residential, Maxwell Avenue, those places was a residential area. Now it's up and everything up.
0: Yeah.
1: We have also after Tree Rose, two way. It's not like one way where you see it now. Two way from Crossroad, the vehicle goes straight up to Sandy Gully Bridge, yeah, right? You never have, you have Kasha Park Road, then you cut it up, and then you have the JBC, and you have the thing, like the things change up.
0: Mm.
1: You have the Jurist bus, then they change up the whole situation.
0: Did you used to take the JOS buses?
1: Yeah, usually take it. Eight penny.
0: Was the JOS bus system better than what they have now, you think? Do you think it's better, or the system that is being used now, it's better?
1: Well, you usually, for the JOS bus, you have a timetable. You have a thing where make like a little glass case, so you go there, you can know what time the bus are come. And you have inspectors come on the bus and check if you get your ticket. You know, if you come off of half a train going cross road, you can't beat the inspector.
0: So did the buses did the buses used to run on time?
1: Yeah, man, them usually run on time, man. You have the party
0: because
1: pan
0: that's one of the things that people are saying sometimes. These buses, the current system, they don't run on time. So was the JOS buses, were they on time on the routes?
1: Yeah, man, and the people, them in them uniform and well put together. Not like now, you see.
0: Then the people, them we are driving bus now, them in a uniform. We are contact, come scandalize the people. The people, them in them uniform,
1: that
0: of all.
1: You see them hang out upon the JOS bus, you don't know that. The man now move the bus. Unless the door closed, these buses now, you know, you're going out, you can't even hear your ears, and you can't go up on the bus and go talk, you know, you can't go up on a bus one night. And them have the loud moves, you come here and say to the man, turn it.
0: You mean these, the JUTC buses that are that are being operated now, you are hearing loud music on these buses?
1: Then me not talk about that.
0: You talk about JOS, which was a government system.
1: Yeah.
0: So keep in line. So the government bus system that is out now, the JUTC. When you compare both systems, which is better, the new system or the old time system?
1: Yeah, comparing to now, I'm not a commuter, I'm one of them.
0: So you can't really say nothing.
1: We can't really talk for the people.
0: All right, what you say over from then, because you say you're about from what, 52, 53?
1: 53.
0: Yeah. What is it that you see now that you think is an improvement or you think, you know, it's not as good as back then when you were a youngster?
1: I mean, what is good now, I see the highway, them put the toll and all these things, much speedier, much faster, you know? It's only that now we need to improve on the road system, the patrol them, and, you know?
0: Then, you know, you will patrol back in a 53, in a them time when you're a teenager.
1: No, but back in them days, they have the PWD, Public Works Department. So, you know, they use not as much mall what they use. They use cut stone and put in it and it will patch them at the roller. Right. You never have so much roughness, you know? And what again, you know, they fix one in the road. For me, the road was in a rural area. Rural areas. Because, you know, me drive, so me kind of see that.
0: Somebody said to ask you, how much value, what was the value of a crown in monetary terms, and also what was the value of a florin? Because if you're about from 53, you don't know krona, you don't know about florin. So what's the value of those denominations? You know about krona and florin?
1: No, I don't know. I know about 8 penny, penny, 6 pence, 2 pence, penny, penny, 1 and 6, 2 and 6, shilling. You know.
0: Okay.
1: 1 guinea, 1 pound, 1 shilling. Yeah, willy penny, farden. I know it's not that way. I don't know that. Not crown.
0: You don't know about crown and florin.
1: No. I wouldn't know about. I don't know. I learned about pound, shilling, and pence. Pound, shilling, and pence. You know.
0: Okay.
1: Pound, shilling, and pence. So, all right. You know. So when you get a shilling, you know, you could buy a lot of things out of it. A lot of change and things. Penny, farden. Chopence. A tin of milk was chopence. Gas was 4 pence. You know, so you know, and you have the you have the dairy farmers now. That break down because you could go up Orange Street and North Street, the dairy farmers, them early in the morning, Constant Spring, get your milk and your eggs. No, because the whole thing break down because of the IMF and thing, the dairy farmers section, you know, where I use milk powder and all these things, you know, so the dairy section kind of fall and the food that we're getting from overseas again, when the people in the basket area, like down by St. Elizabeth, we have to compete with the overseas food, which is nice and cheaper. So we have a problem, but again with that.
0: Okay.
1: That's when we have a problem, because we draw goods. When we draw goods, the most overseas things, we say, they call it produce. And them actually are turned back.
0: Well, overseas are local. It's what's coming from a farm, it's produce.
1: You know, so we have a problem with that with all the Irish potato and the banana of St. Mary. How much banana we export this year? That's what we have to find out. How much banana we export this year? How much coffee? All of that, you know, those things. And kind of St. Mary, when I'm a young man, me usually carry my father of truck. We plant a lot of things here in a banana car. When we carry banana, got Port Antonio upon the ship, they down upon the ship, Bowden. And Port Antonio, it was I usually like the train, you know, it was cold. I usually like to go down there when I'm young, man.

0: show the coal inside of the train, and it, woo-hoo, it have a sound. Man, I was like, you know, our banana down, our cocoa down, you know?
1: Yeah.
0: So, you know, so those things usually show the train, not operating from them section, like that, of people, look at the train, you know? Usually come a Coronation Market and dock up with donkey, cow, all these things, you know, people. Back then, you know.
1: Okay.
0: Yes, you know, the market and the people, what don't sell, go back home.
1: Wayne says, hold on, Donovan. Wayne says, what you're talking, you're describing, those were the good old days. And Wayne says, if, you know, Odeon Theatre, if you used to visit Odeon Theatre, and where the transport center is. So... Wayne says he's agreeing with some of what you're saying. Those days were the good old days.
0: Yeah, man. They have Tate and Carib and Regal and...
1: And Gordon, Gordon says a florin equals 2 shillings and a crown is 2 shillings and 6 pence.
0: Yes. I don't learn it that way. I learn it 2 and 6, 1 and 6, 1 and chopan.
1: Oh.
0: 2 and chopan. They have a bread. Usually have bread. They call it The Chinese, usually on Eawood Street and Princess Street, they were running the bread business in Jamaica, bread. Before you have these big international bread places. You have a bread for 1 and 6, 2 and 6. You have the bankrupt. This time of morning, like I said, the people that just go downtown, the bankrupt basket coming up with food. You have the mail bus, the Victor bus, the El Paso, you know, the different country bus then coming in with food. You know, those things kind of like the Gloria, all these buses, the Magnet bus, the all these country buses, you know, the Victor, you know, all the different buses, them, market buses, them, coming, you know.
1: Okay.
0: You understand? So we step forward, we step up forward, make it more easy because it was cart, dray. You know, a lot of people get dead and...
1: Where you call, sir?
0: Where the people, them, went down by Clarendon, a lot of Dre.
1: What is that?
0: They have the mule.
1: So, me no know one name Dre. You have to explain, explain
0: what... A two-wheel cart attached to one or two mule.
1: Okay, sir.
0: I have a torch underneath it for the light, so they're coming up the ferry. A lot of people dead out by ferry, you know, because early Saturday morning, the people will be coming in with coal. They have a place on Spanish Town where the people go buy coal and call grass yard. You know, people go to go buy, you know, the different markets, them grass yard, you know, in the market. People come from far, Lagood, you know, so people come up with the cart. So through them never no reflect. A lot of people get killed on ferry. With a mule,
1: okay.
0: So it's had a change up now. So people using chuck, you know,
1: yeah,
0: chucks now for carry those things, you know. We have all sort different changes. It was not doing a park, you know, we have nothing around this culture till them develop. We get development around doing a park, we get development over the over by come out by Spanish Town Road, we then call out there where or Bumparal, that's where. Garbage usually throw, bumper all, just from where the fire brigade station is, there, and then move it to Riverton City, you know?
1: Okay.
0: And move the people from Riverton City to over by Shelter Rock, over by Spanish Town, nearby. You call it the Windsor Heights, you know, and get them off, and then kind of develop, a lot of development going around the place, you know?
1: Okay, all right, Donovan, we're going to give somebody else a chance, but very interesting things that you've told us about.
0: Okay, yeah, right. Okay.
1: All right. Oh, before you go, Sang in North London say, if you know about Kwati.
0: Kwati,
1: a half penny.
0: Kwati is a penny and a penny is a Kwati.
1: Hey.
0: Right?
1: Okay. All right, yes. Sir. All right.
0: And a penny, or a penny farden.
1: Hey.
0: A penny and a penny farden. A shilling and a sixpence, a 2 and 6. Yes? When you get a sixpence back, then you buy a Fanta and a potty. You know Fanta drink?
1: Yes, Donovan, we know Fanta. Fanta is still around. Fanta
0: okay,
1: drink is
0: Fanta.
1: Still around.
0: And a cocoa bread
1: hey.
0: And potty.
1: All right.
0: Or coconut drops. Or you buy a piece of bulla for 8 penny.
1: Hey.
0: Penny for a bulla.
1: Oh, all right. Interesting.
0: Half of the bulla for 8 penny.
1: Yeah. All right, Donovan. Thank you for calling and sharing your thoughts. All right.
0: Okay.
1: All right. It's 2:49. It's a Night Stalker show. We're inside a segment we call Night Stalkers Link Up, and

0: you know, this is where we share ideas and thoughts and all our reasoning. And this morning, you know, we're looking at Jamaica, past and present. You know, what historical event, you know, that you remember over the Jamaica's history. I mean, we recently celebrated our independence. And so whether post or pre-independence, you know, what you know, significant event you think, or it's significant for to you, you know, that you think is important, you just like to talk about that, I'm inviting you to share that with the rest of us this morning as we're in the period where, you know, we celebrate our independence. All right, so let's go back to the phone lines. Hello, good morning. All right, let's try here. Hello. Hello, good morning. Let's try again. Hello, good morning.
1: Hello.
0: Good morning. You're live on the air.
1: I know. I think so.
0: All right.
1: I think I am. Hi, Kenneth.
0: Hi, Triple S.
1: Oh, yeah.
0: Are you?
1: Yeah.
0: All right. Welcome.
1: Thank you so much. Mm. How are you?
0: I am well. You know, I'm trying to stay alive.
1: How is independence?
0: How was it? You know, some day I walk.
1: Yeah, I know.
0: Fermenting my independence.
1: That's a good one.
0: Yes.
1: You're earning power.
0: Yes.
1: It's important. It's important. Mm-hmm. But you had a good time working, though.
0: Always.
1: Well, I enjoyed it. I enjoyed the music that was played. Mm-hmm. I enjoyed the old festival songs. You know,
0: you didn't over one. There? You're there, Grand Gala?
1: No, I didn't go. I had tickets. But
0: are you never go?
1: No.
0: Come here, so they have festival song Clash over there, you know, which was. Yes, man. I mean, you'd love that. I heard that was a big thing.
1: Yeah,
0: that was
1: yeah,
0: interesting.
1: Yeah, well, I love that. Mm. I didn't go because I was in the mood to go. But I went to the Independence Park. That's what it's called.
0: Mm-hmm.
1: It was called, rather.
0: Mm-hmm.
1: You know, the. Things that they were selling and all of that, but it was low key for me.
0: Okay.
1: That you know that.
0: I hear. I've heard a comment that the Grand Gala celebrations need to be improved upon. That mm-hmm. it's becoming too repetitive. My tongue kind of lazy this morning. You know, wake up.
1: Yeah.
0: Okay. So there something fresh ideas need mm-hmm. to be put on the table. So it looks different. It's becoming too much of the same thing. No,
1: it's the same thing on our own. It's predictable.
0: Yeah. So that's one of the criticism that I've heard from several people.
1: I agree totally.
0: Mm.
1: Yeah, I agree. Anyway, I'm glad you have brought this.
0: What do you know about Jamaica history?
1: No, I know a lot about Jamaica history.
0: Pauline Safatella, morning. Pauline,
1: morning,
0: in the UK.
1: Yes.
0: Mr. Pauline Fullerman, is this everybody?

0: and talk about me never miss out this as smart message and that. May I take liberty this morning.
1: Mr.
0: Pauline, tell everybody morning, and Pauline did not say good morning. You understand? Pauline, tell me morning.
1: Well, she tell me morning, and that's good.
0: Hold on up, Triple S. You know, say, lie me, I tell Pam Pauline.
1: She did say morning.
0: Pauline, in her initial message, Pauline says, good morning to you and all the Night Stalkers.
1: Oh, there you go.
0: Yes, so lie me, I tell Pam Pauline. I saw some people standing and love to lie Pam people. Pauline, forgive me. I'm so sorry. I apologize.
1: I apologize.
0: May I apologize to Pauline, no?
1: Okay, go ahead.
0: Pauline, please forgive me. I misled the Night Stalkers as to how proper you are and the fact that you come off a good table. I appearance then grow you good, and you did tell me good morning. So I'm going to try to find something else, one next card and drop by you, Pauline.
1: Oh, God. Anyway, Kenneth, I'm really glad you brought this topic to before.
0: You love history?
1: Yes, I do. I'm a student of history.
0: Wow.
1: And yes, and you know, I because there's a burning issue that I want to address, right?
0: Mm-hmm.
1: And I am Jamaican, and because I'm Jamaican, I love my country enough to defend its truth. I just start there, because lately I've been hearing on this station, and in particular on Markland's show, his morning show, and I heard John call you this morning, so I hope he's listening. I've been hearing that the new Seville was not the first capital of Jamaica. And I have to say this, Kenneth, with respect, but with firmness, that it is wrong. And the history books prove it. Let me just take you back.
0: Hold on before you take me back. Take your time. Take a deep breath. Breathe in and out. You know, inhale, exhale.
1: Yeah, that's
0: cool. Right. Calm down. Pauline, now you can say me lie. What I want to tell you. Pauline says, can it lie? And also, Baby D says to tell you, howdy. Baby D says, she expressed her displeasure to Markland when she heard, he had taken off one of your S off your chest. So many of them say, I walk around with three S by your chest.
1: Thank you, Baby D. That's why I love my Night Stalkers, you know, badly.
0: So, when you say I lose one of your S, Baby D, I tell you, then take off one of the S off your chest, like Superwoman.
1: Exactly.
0: You know, them say they can't take off the S, they off a Superman chest. So, Baby D is telling me that they took off one of the S off your chest.
1: Exactly.
0: All right.
1: So this is why I'm addressing this.
0: Okay.
1: Right? Because whatever Markland said, that is wrong, and the history books.
0: You can call up a bridge name.
1: But I'm talking his name because I'm not talking bad, and I hope somebody tells him because I don't know if I'm going to call him back. But so let me take you back, Kenneth.
0: All right. I'm listening.
1: And everybody who is listening.
0: Because I'm going to fact check you. Hold on. You see what you are talking about? No, I'm going to make sure I fact check you.
1: Absolutely.
0: Yes,
1: absolutely.
0: So mine, come tell me things. I mean, look here, listen to me.
1: And I want John, who is listening, who should be listening, I hope he's hearing, and I want him to listen clearly. In 1509, the Spanish came to Jamaica. Juan de Escobar arrived with 80 men, women, and children, and they didn't just land, Kenneth. They didn't just land and leave. They built the first permanent European settlement in Jamaica, and they called it Seville La Nueva. Sebella La Nueva, if I have to speak Spanish, which in English means New Seville, right?
0: Mm-hmm.
1: And it was more than a village. They built a monastery. They built a cathedral, a theater. This was the seat of government. This was the first capital of Jamaica.
0: Hold on. Slow down.
1: Mm-hmm.
0: So you're saying to me, you're telling me and the Night Stalkers that there has been dispute over where the first capital of Jamaica was located.
1: And
0: you're telling us that you shared that information earlier on in the week, and you were discredited.
1: Ridiculed. Disrespected,
0: and even an S was taken off your chest.
1: Exactly.
0: And so you're saying you have called the Night Stalkers.

0: Joker Show and all who are listening, the first capital of Jamaica was in St. Anne.
1: Absolutely.
0: In New Seville.
1: New Seville.
0: And it was
1: right?
0: established in 1509.
1: 1509.
0: Near. Anybody know St. Anne's Bay? That's what we're talking about. So the first capital of Jamaica was in St. Anne's Bay, in a St. Anne. That's why I know me a star in a St. Anne. St. Anne comes from
1: exactly.
0: The things. Sure.
1: First
0: so what, you said the first, what's the name of it? Because I'm a Spanish name, too, boss. I can't call it. Sevilla.
1: New Seville. Call it the English name. New
0: Seville.
1: Seville.
0: But
1: right.
0: it's who can speak Spanish? It go like this, Sevilla La Nueva.
1: Absolutely.
0: My tongue kind of lazy this morning, so I can't flow with
1: same
0: it.
1: Same way.
0: Sevilla
1: right.
0: La Nueva.
1: La Nueva.
0: Yes, New Seville.
1: And so that was the first capital of Jamaica.
0: The first capital, John hold on, listening. Put emphasis on it. The first capital of
1: Jamaica
0: was established
1: Jamaica.
0: In 1509 near
1: by
0: modern day St. Anne's Bay.
1: Yes.
0: So if you know St. Anne's Bay and St. Anne, along the side, first capital went there, New Seville.
1: Right.
0: And not because me come from St. Anne, but that is the thing that they really and
1: exactly.
0: truly. Me don't know why them care come up here, sir.
1: Yeah, there you go.
0: So, hold on, Triples, because I say I'm fact checking you. So, if you doubt this information, you can go to the Jamaica Information Service because I'm looking at it. So, if you doubt the information that we're sharing, with you, and Triples is sharing with you, I'm looking at it right now. Just a click of a button. If you have a smartphone or a laptop, or you can check it for yourself. Go to the Jamaica Information Service and check it out. It's there.
1: All
0: right. Well, so pay attention in the classroom.
1: I am a student of history.
0: So why was it changed? I mean, because I should have sent an uncomfortable capital
1: the
0: same way.
1: Let me tell you now.
0: Yes.
1: In 1534, because of health problems, because it was near the mangrove swamps, right? The Spanish moved the capital to the south side of the island. They called that new place Santiago de la Vega, what we know now today as Spanish Town. That's when it moved there in 1534, 25 years later, right?
0: Mm-hmm.
1: Then in 1655, the English came, and guess what they did, Kenneth?
0: What them do?
1: They kept Spanish Town as the capital, same way, for over 200 more years.
0: Mm-hmm.
1: Long time. And it was only in 1872 that the capital was moved again, this time to Kingston. Because Kingston had grown into the main trading port in Jamaica, and we have the seventh largest natural harbor in the world. And that was...
0: Hello?
1: Right?
0: Oh, so...

0: world, and that was.
1: Hello.
0: Right.
1: Oh, so hold on. Repeat what you said. You missed. There was something. There was a black city. Go back a center. Because yes. I say St. Elizabeth, they want to do something. So me I wonder if I've got to start a petition that we need to go back, check our history, and go yes. back to St. Anne and take it back to St. Anne and put some exactly. some respect by St. Anne. You understand
0: so
1: me?
0: Kenneth.
1: Yes.
0: So Kenneth.
1: Yeah.
0: The timeline is not confusing us. It's clear. It's very clear. New Seville, 1509. Spanish Town, 1534. Kingston, 1872. Now, some people like John who run up their mouth and ridicule me, right? And was patronizing me and being condescending, which I do not appreciate, right? Is saying that there's no proof, right? There's nothing. He's saying that Macron must give me the win. Let me take the
1: Hold on. Full stop. Mm-hmm. John just messaged me. John says, good morning, my friend, Triple S. He has included all three S's in your name. Mm-hmm. He says, good morning, my friend, Triple S. I had given you credit later that I said yes, that first tone, capital, but there are how many other tones there was? What did they administer?
0: He said, because I was adamant, he said, not mine, and must just make me take the winnings. In other words, make you don't chat, because it is not the first, he said, it is not the first capital.
1: Mm-hmm.
0: Spanish Town is, and there's no proof, not no right.
1: But it's there, right? John, it's there as historical facts. The record says, and it shows, that what Triple S is saying is factual. If you go on the GIS, which is the official website of the government, it will give you that information, and it's pretty straightforward.
0: Yeah,
1: that was where the first capital was.
0: And I go and work, that's a foolishness, and there's no proof, and blah, blah, blah. The proof is written down. The UNESCO World Heritage Center states it in its official records, about Seville Heritage Park. It says in it, you know, Seville in La Nueva, or the new Seville, was the first permanent European settlement in Jamaica, the first capital of Jamaica, and I'm putting it in quotation. That's what it says. The Handbook of Jamaica, published by the Government Printing Office in 1909, document this founding and later move. I mean, I'm not speaking because of ego. I'm speaking facts, and the proof is in the ground too. You can go to Seville Heritage Park in St. Anne today. You can walk among the ruins of our first capital. You can see the Taino, the Spanish and African artifacts they have preserved there. I have been there time and time again. That land remembers, even if some people like John and Martin and the rest of them who phone in and say Spanish Town, if they forget. And to say New Seville wasn't the first capital is to rip the first page out of Jamaica's history book. We cannot do that, Kenneth. We are a people of memory, a people of pride, a people who know that to know where you're going, you have to know where you started. And that's why I'm so adamant, and that's why I got so upset, right? Because everybody is against me, right? And nobody could pick up the phone. We're in the world of the age of technology now, and nobody would try and fact check it. Instead, it's twice I call, you know, two consecutive mornings, you know, and the same thing I got. You know, I was frustrated. So I'm saying it plain now.
1: Mm-hmm.
0: New Seville was the first, Spanish Town was the second, Kingston the third. That is fact.
1: All right.
0: That is
1: take a breath. Take a breath. No, relax. Sang in North London says, oh dear, I was brought down to earth. And answering that question in a WhatsApp group, I said Spanish Town as a banya was reprimanded in correctional terms. Tell Miss Triple S, please don't rub salt in my shameful gob.
0: There you go.
1: So Sang said, him jump up and say, yes, Spanish Town in a WhatsApp group, and he was reprimanded in correctional terms. Then probably ban Sang out of the WhatsApp group.
0: Exactly.
1: So Sang says to tell you, please don't rub salt in my shameful gob. That's an English term that I don't know what gob is. So.
0: No, yeah.
1: Maxine in Toronto, Maxine says,

0: Thanks. Mm-hmm. I agree. Oh, she says, I agree with Triple S that New Seville was the first capital of Jamaica, based mm-hmm. on my recollection of what I was taught back in high
1: exactly.
0: school in Jamaica.
1: In high school.
0: So who never do high school history?
1: I don't know which part Mark and John and the rest of them go, right? But I know I went to a school
0: Speaking of John, John said, Kenneth, me never say nothing bad about you. So I mean,
1: no,
0: I think meaning but I mean about you. John said he never said nothing bad about you.
1: Two times he said the same thing, says not civilly Spanish tone. Twice he said it. So don't bother come be a hypocrite now, John, because I heard you. May I be on record. And you say, I will not be silent while the beginning of our history is erased. I will not, right? And I was laughed at.
0: You know, it's happening in America where, you know, there are attempts to rewrite the history of America, the USA.
1: Yeah, because they wanted to suit themselves. Yeah.
0: The one baby did there laugh after me, but me have strength because of my parish. That's why I go answer.
1: No, okay. It's your thing, you know. Matt, I laugh after me, you know. He laughed, right? I took off the S.
0: Hold on. John, mm-hmm. Red Rose in Aberdeen says she agrees with Triple S, yet it's mm-hmm. say what you say.
1: Exactly. She was listening, right? Kenneth, I was disrespected in the most disgusting, crude, and coarse manner by two callers. I hope they are listening.
0: All right. So hold on, though. I don't know who this listener is. So this mm-hmm. person, I don't know if we have different internet search engines, but this mm-hmm. person says, good morning, Kenneth and all listeners. Hello to Triple S. If mm-hmm. you Google it or chat GPT, Spanish Town comes up as the first capital. Thanks, Triple S. If I did not check the GIS site, I would not realize.
1: Well,
0: no, but I don't understand how this person would check Google and Spanish Town come up, because me go Google and on a Spanish Town come.
1: Exactly.
0: So I don't know what this person is saying.
1: No.
0: You simply just ask Google, what is the first capital of Jamaica? And instantly, the information comes up about
1: And it tells you the story.
0: Yeah, and it tells you. So I don't know what this person is saying.
1: Let me tell you something. Them call me. Two men were called. I suppose they despise me because I'm passionate about. I've never been disrespectful to anyone on any talk show. Never. That's not my style.
0: In defense, I didn't hear, and I wasn't privy to the
1: interaction. I know you didn't hear,
0: interaction.
1: And I don't want you to comment on it.
0: Yeah.
1: But I'm just saying, I was disrespected. I was called educated dunce and higgler. Right? And what made it hurt was that I was not wrong. I was right. I mean, Mark and tell them us retract, and him tell them not retract, right? The one who said first, him tell them not retract, and then the other one call and cuss off Mal and say, oh, Mal, if them not have, if you can't have your opinion, if you not have freedom to speak where you want to speak, and Mal say, but you're not allowed to disrespect anyone, and blah, and him continue, and him say, my higgler. And I,

0: significance of it. I'm just passing it on to you.
1: No, Kenneth.
0: Yes.
1: You know what upset me, and I want you to, me upset, right? Me not upset. Because when you see, when you know something, people bash and then disrespect you, right? That hurt, you know? And because I said something they didn't know, and instead of saying, oh, I didn't know that, let me find out. Because it's easier, you know, some people choose to disrespect me. And you know why? It's easier to mock than to admit a gap in their own knowledge.
0: John Sefi tell you, say. John says to tell you that he's going to ask my Bridget Markland for to replay what he said for a second time because he's not. Well, on the man, Triple S, calm down. John says he's not a hypocrite, okay? And so he's going to ask Markland if he can find the tape and replay it because he's not a hypocrite. So John is being sincere now.
1: And did not disrespect me. I didn't say it. John did not disrespect me. John was condescending and patronizing.
0: Rohan, we're moving along. Rohan in Connecticut, I hope I'm getting it right. Rohan says, I can hear the passion in Triple S' voice. I want to thank her because I never knew that. I thought Spanish Town was the first capital.
1: Mm-hmm. There you go.
0: So, Triple S did pay attention in a history class.
1: Yes.
0: May never pay attention, can't me never remember.
1: But trust me, Kenneth, anything can happen, you know. Teachers, elders, smart people get history wrong sometimes, you know.
0: Anything, most you Jamaicans, can get anything wrong when you can.
1: Yeah, most Jamaicans were probably taught Spanish Town, then Kingston.
0: Well, it comes to your mind easily, but if you remember, Columbus discovered Jamaica, and I don't a cent on him land first.
1: Yeah, of course, everybody
0: so
1: knows
0: automatically, that. You establish a base and thing. You're going to the center of what the organization or whatever it is. So, you know, logically, it makes sense.
1: Logically, it makes sense. And, you know, I have fact, I have data, and I have fashion. And when you combine all of that, it makes insecure people uncomfortable. So that is why they disrespect me.
0: Baby D says she never know either, and thanks for the information, because she never know either. Actually, her center no come from, and Baby D no one give me no props and thing. That's why Baby D are going like, catch you a center come from, and a center.
1: Yeah,
0: that's why Baby D are going still.
1: Yeah, Kenneth, you see me, you know, I always stand up for me, right, you know?
0: Yeah.
1: And when I come and
0: start, actually, and you come from still, but big up yourself, your defense center.
1: Next door. Yeah. Yes, because I when I speak about anything, I come with knowledge and understanding. I just don't speculate.
0: Yeah.
1: And I don't guess, because I cannot come on national radio where people are listening from all over the world and talk somewhere in Augusta, right? I was standing up for Jamaica. Jamaica's first
0: stand up. I hope you're waving the flag. I hope you're waving your flag right
1: flag.
0: Now.
1: You know, I stand up for attention. Jamaica. And I'm not embarrassed.
0: Well, I know. Triple S, the warrior princess.
1: Absolutely. Sure. I'm proud for being adamant. And we need more Jamaicans who will correct the record, even when it's unpopular, because I was so unpopular. I've heard this country guard, the laughing at the disrespect, and I want to address it once with dignity, because I've always stuck to my mantra, Kenneth. When they go low, I go high. I will never go to their level.
0: When you dance soca music, you go low.
1: Yes, that is different. But I'm talking about the two men who disrespected me, right? There is dignity in restraint, and that's always my mantra. This was never about trying to win an argument. This was about respecting the truth of our country.
0: Maxine in Toronto says, I heard the interaction, and you deserve an apology, Triple S.
1: Oh, she was listening.
0: Yeah. Maxine says, stand in your truth, girl.
1: Yes. Yeah. Of course, I'm glad Maxine was
0: So here, you know, me tell you something, though. Yesterday, one Maxine, you know. Maxine, I come try a thing, you know. Yeah, Maxine, Kenneth, you were really sleeping in history class.
1: Of course.
0: Suppose me tell you how much I'm a grade in that history class. I could not sleep and get that grade there, Maxine. No. You understand me? Maxine, okay. No, Triple S, I'm upset now. I hurt. My feelings hurt. You're not hurt like you are still, but I hurt now. Maxine, step on my con. Maxine says, Kenneth, you were really sleeping in history class. You're not be listening for Brooke Award with Maxine.
1: Yeah. No, but you are sleeping because
0: So hold on, you come defend Maxine and say me that

0: sleep no. too.
1: Yeah.
0: You know, me broke a war with you too.
1: No, because
0: me take on you and Maxine. Me broke a war with you and Maxine right now, you know.
1: Kenneth, it saddens me when people behave like that, right? It saddens me when people dismiss me and disrespect me because I'm talking over me for knowing this. Because to forget New Seville is to tell, like I said, to tell the first part out of Jamaica's history book. Mm-hmm. That's 25 years of our history gone. And I'm asking us to be better, to do better, to learn better, to love Jamaica enough to tell her story correctly. You can laugh, you can ridicule it, you can disrespect, but all those can't change facts.
0: Charmin in Black River says, Triple S don't them send up your blood pressure here.
1: No, I'm not sending up my blood pressure, man. The heritage site is there. I'm standing on truth. I'm standing on our history in it. And there's something that I want to talk about, you know, because I was the only one. Mm-hmm. I was the only one. I mean, never have no backative. And I was wondering why people weren't saying anything. You know, it really hurt.
0: So that has shown us that a lot of people are not aware of some important parts of the history of Jamaica.
1: Yeah, they don't read.
0: As right? Maxine said, we drop asleep in a class, in a history class.
1: Yeah, you dismiss somebody because someone, you know, you get bullied because they dismiss you because you read the book. That's not right. That is not right at all. And I mean, as a student of history and someone proud to have earned a distinction in O-level history, I spoke from study, not from ego, right? And the host who dismissed me and said I was wrong, the two male callers who disrespected me.
0: I saw Jana said, Jana messaged me and said, yes, he found those two men very disgusting. So
1: yes.
0: Whoever they were, John says he isn't in agreement with their behavior. It was disgusting.
1: No, for what? Because I stand up for the truth, right? Because I'm talking, I'm passionate about what I'm saying, and I hope they are listening because I know they listen to the program. And one of them, I know his voice
0: Iwan Maxine, no. Well, I know Iwan Maxine. I take step on me. Iwan Maxine, add fire to. I rub salt in my wound. Maxine, message me. I say, Kenneth, you come from St. Anne. You were drilled that in first form. How could you forget?
1: There you go.
0: So exactly. You take up a Maxine Triple S. You know, I feel like I got any.
1: No, because sexy history and social story list the same.
0: My past sexy history. I want to make you a Maxine knows my past sexy history.
1: It's documented in history books, government records, and heritage sites. It's documented. Oh. Right, and United Nations Educational, Scientific, and Cultural Organization, right? Have it, and you need to know.
0: Hold on, take a breath again.
1: Yeah.
0: This listener says, "Hush, Triple S. I understand how you feel. Thank you for speaking out because you pushed me to check the facts." Mm-hmm. The one BBD, what BBD just messaged me and said, "I cannot share that information on air." Baby D is in support of you, but Baby D has come out very strongly in support of you. And yes. I cannot tell you what Baby D says.
1: Baby, I love Baby D. You know, I have to big up my friend Bird Pop, because Bird Pop came out the first time when I called and answered the question, because Martin asked.
0: No, we know what Mr. BC had defended. Mr. BC in love with you long time. So Mr.
1: No, but BC, Bird Pop said, I back Triple S.
0: Uh-huh.
1: And he said it more now, and Martin was annoyed with him and said, like, yeah, back our records, whatever. And what's his name in Spanish Town who always asked about me? Benson
0: said,
1: yeah. He has heard it before, what I'm saying, him hear it before, right?
0: Mm-hmm.
1: And think they're running more so. And say, you're like, yeah, man, I know you're everything, I know you're and whatever. And say, you know, dismiss it. And it really upset me. It really upset me because when you know something, because in school I read it is in the History of Jamaica by Clinton Double Black. We had that book in school.
0: What the book name?
1: Right?
0: What's the name of the book? And who is the
1: History
0: author?
1: History of Jamaica, Clinton V. Black.
0: Mm.
1: You can go look for that book there too.
0: Okay.
1: Right? But what I find, you know, is that ridicule is loud for 5 minutes. Truth lasts for 500 years and more. Right? This is how we stay in Jamaica. Look, we don't want to hear the truth. And we because, you know, what I said, right? These two people who call and disrespect me and the host, and they will forget enough. But some child in foreign who might be listening, I don't know, depends on where, in London, in Man.

0: in Birmingham, England, or right here in Jamaica, who heard me, right, will Google New Seville 1509, what those people never did. They will do it, and they will learn the truth, because I said it. I took the hit, so history, you know, wouldn't. That's not being done. It's like them call the man semi-educated, don't. That's not being a Hitler, right? That's
1: no, but first of all, though, the profession of a Hitler is a very honorable profession.
0: Absolutely.
1: And many Jamaicans, achieved great heights, and that's how food is put on the table.
0: Calling someone
1: a Hitler, I wouldn't see that as being disrespectful.
0: No.
1: Because it's a big part of our culture.
0: It's so stupid, because that is what I'm saying. It's a compliment that he doesn't even know that he's giving me a compliment, because I'm going to address that at another maybe the end of the month. I'm going to go into that.
1: A whole heap of Jamaicans reach the wood end, because their parents are farmers and higglers.
0: I want to say it, and
1: I understand. So calling somebody a higgler, that's not an insult. If you're smart, if you're sensible, you know that's a part of our culture.
0: Because you know, I'm not sense. He's trying to hurt me, but he doesn't understand our history. And what these people have done. But I will talk about it.
1: Dela over the UK have pom-pom. And I'll have something that cheer for you. I say, yeah, go Triple S. When Triple S comes on, it's always facts every time. You see the one Dela. Dela troublemaker. Dela sit down in a Dela over there, jump up in our PE skirt. And I, yeah, Triple S. Yeah.
0: Thank you very much. Well, I'm going to close now, Kenneth. I just want to talk about this. Let me tell you what is fundamentally wrong with us as a society, right? We are eating our own. We tell our children, go to school, read, get distinctions. Then the moment they open their mouth, I'm talking about me, because I got a distinction in history, right?
1: Mm.
0: And the moment they open their mouth, and with knowledge, we call them dunce. We celebrate brains in the classroom, and we crucify them in public. That's hypocrisy. We are allergic to truth. I find we are allergic to truth in this country. If a fact doesn't fit what we grew up hearing, we don't check it. We attack the person who said it. Because opinion is like, I like jerk chicken. Fact is 2 plus 2 equals 4, right? Or 5 and 5 equals 10. But in Jamaica today, if you bring a fact that exposes our ignorance, we treat it like a crime. And the person like an enemy, and that is how they were treating me. We hide behind laughter. We don't know we laugh.
1: Well, we don't do that. We don't do that here. We don't encourage that kind of behavior here. So I'm really sorry that you know that was the reception you got for sharing information.
0: Exactly.
1: The one dealer in the UK, Mr. McCann, but I would you know, I'd be laughing. The more just share, she over there sending a Triple S.
0: But that's true.
1: Yeah, I know. It's serious what you're saying.
0: You know,
1: hold on. This listener is saying ChatGPT should apologize for giving the wrong answer, because he or she says ChatGPT gave the incorrect answer to that. You know, and he or she further adds that, Kenneth, I know what Triple S is saying. They tend to be rude about things that they don't agree with.
0: Exactly.
1: Just agreeing with Triple S because I've heard it before.
0: Yeah. I mean, when they can't like that and, you know, laugh and call your names, and that's not jokes. That's cowardice. That's cowardice, because it's easier to tear one down than to admit I was wrong. We have lost respect, Kenneth. We have lost respect in this country. We used to disagree and still say respect brother, respect sister, you know. Oh, so you go, no disagreement means disrespect. No different means you must be stupid. We have confused confidence with arrogance and knowledge with pride, and this is the result. The result is we have a country where people are afraid to speak, afraid to read, afraid to know, because knowing will get you in trouble. Knowing will get you shamed, you know. But I say this, let me just say this plain to end. A society that punishes knowledge will die in ignorance. A society that laughs at truth will believe lies. A society that calls wisdom dunce will raise fools. Jamaica, we have to stop this. Stop calling people dunce for reading. Stop calling people stupid for caring. St- stop choosing ego over education. Either we grow up or we stay small. Either we choose curiosity or we choose collapse. The choice is yours. You have the fire in your mouth now. Use it. That's all I'm saying, Kenneth. I mean, I'm glad. And I thank you so much. That's why I love this program, you know. I love Night Talkers Link Up because the quality of persons who are members of this exclusive and prestigious club is nowhere else to be found on radio. And I don't care who have me up and who wants me this and me that and whatever and who despise me. I don't care because guess what? What you think about me, and I'm talking about those two persons, what you think about me has no bearing on my life whatsoever. It does not impact my life, does not affect the way I live, does not affect my earning power, my happiness, my health, nothing.
1: All right,
0: so you can always go run up in the mountain and disrespect me. You don't know me, I'm going to know.
1: All right, Triplets. All right, calm down now. Let me talk now. You see, I'm going to take somebody need to go to baby the yard and take away our phone. You understand? That may I tell her no. Baby, me said baby D won't behave herself.
0: Yeah,
1: baby,
0: well,
1: no, Triple S, hold on a minute. This is well on my time though. Baby D just send one next message where me can't read. Baby D, me said baby D, somebody in the field, me go send Mr. BC come here yard tomorrow and take away your phone. Anyway, Sister Henrietta Brown in Maypen, Triple S, says to tell Triple S good morning, and I love to hear her voice and thank her and can hear the anger in her voice. Big up Triple S and forgive them, Triple S. Sister Henrietta says, I love you.
0: I love you too, my darling.
1: All right.
0: I love my Night Stalkers because there's nobody on here who would have disrespected me or it would not have been allowed.
1: Vincent in London says the ChatGPT advisor did not get distinction in history.
0: That's pure bright people over here, you know?
1: Yes.
0: Pure bright people.
1: Charmin in Black River, Charmin said, go and go drink some water now.
0: Yeah, I'm going to have some tea. I'm so glad. Kenneth, I love you so much. I'm so glad. You know, I'm a praying woman. And
1: So you're God saying that they make a good one for your knee, Triplets?
0: Yeah, man, me pray, I was hoping, well, I was saying to myself, right, when I called you this morning, I just said to ask you to just allow me, just indulge me for a few moments, just to address a little part of it. But you know, because I didn't want to just encroach on whatever you were going to ask us to talk about. But the fact that this is what you brought as the subject, I mean, answered my prayers because I got to talk about it. Because guess what? It's live. It's fresh. I mean, need to talk about it while it's fresh. Because me know so maybe them two people are listening. I know John would have been listening. And I hope him here. And I hope him go and call Martin and tell Martin. Because Martin is not convinced. I told him where to go. I said, go to National Library of Jamaica. You can go there too. And I was telling him. And him dismissed me.
1: Well, it's on different sites. I mean, you can go on JIS, and that's the official site of the government. You can go on JIS.
0: Official site of the government.
1: Yeah.
0: Right?
1: Maxine in Toronto says we should be aware in our approach in agreeing to disagree respectfully. Anyone can get things wrong at times.
0: Mm-hmm.
1: Yeah. Let me see what BBD has said now. Because I tell you, baby D phone, I got take with this morning. Baby D says, the speaker of the truth has no friends. And I must tell you that.
0: Yes.
1: That's what Baby D says to tell
0: True.
1: You. We can't tell you the other things. Because I tell
0: yes.
1: you, Baby D phone, I got take with. I'm sending Mr. BC phone around, I got take with the phone. Red Rose in Aberdeen is shouting praises to you.
0: Thank you, Red Rose. So too is
1: Rohan. Rohan is still shouting your praises. Pat in Kingston 19. Pat says, hi, Kenneth and Triple S. I heard the night when she called to defend her response. It forced me to check, for I am not a history student, but the response of the host was not appropriate. So,
0: absolutely.
1: So that's how Pat said.
0: I'm not calling back. I will not call back that.
1: And I wouldn't. After you cool down and drink some water, like Charmaine said, you have to call him back, man.
0: I'm telling what?
1: Whatever topic he's engaging, listeners.
0: No, because the people who are participating, I mean, me can't bother. I mean, because if he's not listening to me, and I'm telling him to go check for him, he might run me away and dismiss me and go like, I'm an idiot. What can I say? And I'm talking and I'm saying, listen, I know this because I

0: studied it, and it's there. The facts are there. You can go and read the book.
1: Sang, that's Sang in North London. Sang says, I did see the wrong narrative that Spanish about Spanish Town. Sang says, but after further research, after being corrected, I found the correct answer. Even my other half knew the correct answer. You're Sang now. You're Sang now. The Sunday Night Stalker is the best. A friend sang a look though. You know, it's a song love trouble me a man in time whenever you call.
0: And
1: a friend sang a look now, but Sunday Night Stalkers are the best.
0: No, but we are the best. This is the best.
1: I'm so thankful to Triple S for changing this morning's subject. What song talking about? Better that's a song I look friend in a friend song I look in.
0: I love him. I love everybody here. Everybody here because everybody here, Brad. And before I go, Kenneth, I tell you this: the night when I was disrespected and everything, and I just woke up and I went on my WhatsApp, my batchmate, where we went to school, and I asked it like this: the first capital of Jamaica was. And everybody, my best friend was the first person who responded, and everybody on it knew the answer.
1: Is it that they don't teach history as in depth as they used to? Because during
0: then people are not come from way well, back.
1: Donovan, I wonder if Donovan know this, because Donovan come from 53, so him should I know. Donovan, when Columbus landed, you know.
0: Exactly.
1: Not of I'm sorry for that. I'm just joking. Anyway, Doreen in Port. Hold on, Triple S. Doreen in Portmore says, "Hi, Kenneth. Good morning. I was listening. Also, I am from Saint Anne. All along, I was told it was Saint Catherine, but I was doing some research and found out that Saint Anne was the first capital of Jamaica." Mm-hmm. Doreen says, "Never mind, Triple S. You were correct."
0: Mm-hmm.
1: Saint Anne's they don't want to give winnings, man. They have something against Saint Anne. They don't want to give it.
0: But,
1: who know Baby D? Please go to Baby D yard, knock on the gate and tell her to give her our phone.
0: Before I go, Kenneth, you just made a statement. You said that is it that they're not teaching history the way that... No, these people who are talking are old foot them. The people who are on that program were not young people. People like myself. And I mean, I'm not old, but I'm a big woman.
1: But me, I want to mean all foot category.
0: You too.
1: The conversation done right now.
0: The only thing
1: me have to say to you, Faith in Miami or Night Nurse, Faith in Miami says, Triple S, never mind. We learned so much from your contribution on the Night Stalker show.
0: Thank you.
1: So don't worry about bad mind people. We love you. That's from Faith in. On that note, me end the conversation.
0: Yeah,
1: you come with the author, I come call me old foot. You and the one, Maxine in Toronto. It not working out this morning.
0: That's why I love Maxine. When I go to Canada, I'm going to make sure I find out.
1: Also, birds of a feather flock together. That gang will not plan together.
0: I like that, anytime people who have sent.
1: Anytime I'm aware that you have traveled to Canada and link up with Maxine, when you return to Jamaica, you will be banned, disbarred from the Night Stalker show. You and Maxine will be disbarred.
0: You see, when she contributes, how she contributes well. Okay. So you really expect me
1: to respond to that?
0: You cannot.
1: I give no credit again. It done.
0: You
1: finish.
0: Cannot do without
1: it's,
0: her.
1: It's over.
0: You can't do it without any of us here. Any of us. All the Night Stalkers family. You can't do it without us. We are special. We have a special bond and we support each other and we're bright. Okay? And we learn from each other. I've learned so much from being on this show.
1: Yeah, the one, Red Rose in Aberdeen. Red Rose says, so true, Triple S.
0: It's true. Red Rose,
1: when I sent Elizabeth in Aberdeen, know about you. I can talk about so true, Triple S.
0: She knows, because we know class. We know class on this show, and we are all classic. So that's all I have to say, okay?
1: Thank
0: you very much. And we have our host, that is
1: a friend
0: with you, because you know that is why I started to listen to this program, because it was because of you and what you brought to the table and everything about what you did, right? So without a host like you, there'll be no Night Stalker. So you try

0: Everything
1: you see, between many rest and night stalkers, them. You see, between many rest and night stalkers, a friend shall look, can
0: I? No, you got
1: friend, a friend shall look.
0: I don't like when you go off on vacation. I'm sorry.
1: No, well, before you go, the one sang is in North London. Sang is attempting to say something. So before you go, more you hear what sang the one sang I say. Before you go. Yes. So hold on a little bit. Because the one sang I try work himself back into our good graces. You understand? So me want to hear what him I say. Because it's a song now, sang I set up. You understand? Yes. Hold on. Maxine in Toronto has sent a whole lot of fire emojis.
0: Yes.
1: I don't know what that means. Mercy. Mercy says, Triple S is right. I am from St. Anne.
0: Exactly.
1: So the St. Anne people, they must come out and defend
0: them. They must come out. I like St. Anne people, they come out.
1: All right.
0: So I have a friend from St. Anne and them tell me, they say, me come from St. Anne and blah, blah, blah, and it's right next door to Miss Primary School and all those things, you know? So, yeah, St. Anne people know because them know them history. That is why we're proud of them. We're country people, we know our history. Right. So.
1: All right. You know, I am going to release you now.
0: Yes. Thank you very much. Yes. I am going to have some water.
1: Yes, please.
0: And because we get me glad, Kenneth, I love you so much. I'm so glad that I got through. And I hope John, who is listening, will go and call him friend and tell him.
1: You know what, baby D? When I first started listening, I was afraid of you, afraid of me. And asked, she baby, so she can't sleep a Sunday morning time. That's the essence of the message. Yeah, so she just love listening show.
0: Yeah, sure.
1: Yes, so Sang message finally come in now. Sang says, I'm curious to know how comes Discovery Bay is more known than Seville across the board.
0: No, man, she didn't know, man, because he's not from him not really there, Jamaica. And because every year we have the reenactment of the Emancipation Day at the Heritage Park. And when you go down there, you can tour it and all of that. You know, St. Anne's is the capital of St. Anne now, so I suppose that's why it's not as popular. But if you know your history, you know it is very important to know and...
1: Hmm? You're the one, Maxine. She got her high school education in St. Anne.
0: There you go.
1: I don't know what she tried to say. But all high school, me go. Well, most of them, me go at St. Anne, Maxine. Yeah. So where I try to say? You know more than me, no? You understand? Me get like education in a town still. But most of all high school, me go at St. Anne, me go to. You understand? Flo in Papin says, I don't know what sweet Flo says. Flo says, that's why I don't lock off my Radio Jamaica. Radio, because I'm a great listener. Hold on. Vincent says, you remember what Sparrow said in school? They taught him the cow jump over the moon. If he was wise, he would be a damn fool. That goes for those who are against Triple S. I saw. Pat in Kingston 19. I keep on saying I'm letting you go. Pat in Kingston 19. Pat says, I hope you apologize to Triple S. I remember you told her the title of a Boris Gardner song was wrong. Pat, where you gonna dig up that for now? Pat, your sister, may I try maintain my dignity and I try hold up my head and you can let Pat, why you gonna do that, Pat?
0: Hello, Pat.
1: Dale says, in UK says, Kenneth, you have not read my text. As Triple S, you know, so I start them, start Pamina. The one Edgar come talk about me, Ed, as well, because you compliment me. You know, Triple S, go anyways.
0: Yes.
1: Yes. Well, as them say, walk good. But no walk too far. Until me know, say, you're Maxine in a Toronto link up, I just everything done. You are Maxine, I get cut off at this bar from the show.
0: Yeah, in your dreams, Kenneth. And when you wake up, you realize it's a nightmare.
1: Yeah, you hear them liberty, then, no? Sure. All right. All right. Okay. I'll Pat from Kingston on 19 on get on the side. I come try. Hey, listen, baby, Triple S, have a wonderful morning and a great Sunday and a productive week when it comes.
0: The same to you, my darling.
1: Thank you
0: for
1: calling.
0: My family on the Night Talkers link.
1: So, yeah, add up everybody, you know, add up me too. my mother, my father passed away, so I'm

0: motherless and fatherless.
1: God, thank you so much for allowing me.
0: Right? Thank you for calling and sharing your thoughts.
1: Okay, my darling. Later. Bye-bye.
0: All right, bye. All right, it's 3:40, 20 minutes before 4. It's the Night Stalker show here inside a segment we call the Night Stalkers Link Up. And, you know, what we're talking about this, how much of Jamaica's history do you know? All right, so if you call and tell me nothing, I go fact check it, come have one computer in front of me and the internet that works strong, right? So we're talking about the history of Jamaica, how much of the history, post and pre-independence, in terms of what you know. That's what we're talking about, because Jamaica recently, you know, celebrated its independence, you know. So we're looking back, and, you know, what is it about our history that you can recall or recount, and what is it, do you think, what significance do you think it have? You know, did it change the course of anything, or, you know, so we're talking about the history of Jamaica this morning. Hello, good morning. Hello, good morning.
2: Sir Kenneth.
0: Principal.
2: Man.

0: Even though them there are tease me. One Maxine in a Toronto drop out a child, pop me drop how asleep you, in a history class.
1: Hey Kenneth, let me tell you something. You ever hear, I am a history, you know, as a historian. I have to go way back. Triple S, before I touch that, Triple S respect. Stand your ground for what you believe in. And I must tell you, you know, old time people say, since every man smell wood, you try analyze that. They weren't the classroom people. But they could never hold them back. And they leave some language here for us. And if we take some time out and listen and read, you know, we'll understand. And it may be sad to some people for me to say this, you know. But my truth is my truth. I see what is happening to RJR. There's an agenda set for RJR. And by virtue of that, there are certain... one thing I have control over, anything that I do. And I choose not to listen to certain programs, and I choose not to listen to certain people.
0: Principal.
1: No, man, that is me. Straight.
0: But principal.
1: Yes.
0: With all due respect, man, I think that's too strong of way to...
1: No, look here. Whether you are strong, look, I did not hear the program read Triple S and whichever announcer broadcaster. But listening to her a while ago, because my favorite program on RJR is this one, you know? And I grew up on RJR. You know? I grew up on RJR. I remember I am a retiree now, you know. So that tells you how long. And is the first from me born. Because we have 5 radios in my house, you know. Mm-hmm. And we vehicle them. All me the stations, you know, you go and turn is just RJR, you know. And since 2026, it's the first coming out after the hurricane, my radio chief, one of the things she's from RGR, you know, to somewhere else, you know. And that's me. And when I tell you this, listening to Triple S and the ridicule that you said she went through, and history as with facts, you know. And look, from primary school, I was taught that although one of the lie we didn't tell you, you know, although Columbus discovered Jamaica in 1494.
0: Which is the lie, sir?
1: The biggest thief in lie them take people for.
0: They said, don't speak. Hold on, one principle, hold on. I'm sure you're aware of the saying, don't speak ill of the dead.
1: Well, but you have to speak the truth.
0: We must say Columbus dead for a whole long now.
1: Well, we have one holy poor Columbus is around the place.
0: Yeah.
1: And I'm telling you, when I was a classroom teacher,
0: yeah,
1: and I was teaching my students, because we can't tell them, I did some subjects and I did them well, and I passed them on to the students, I thought. And I said, look, let me tell you something here, young people. For examination purposes, if they ask you that, you say that. But the facts are there for you to understand. And you will not remain as young as you are and as naive as you are for the rest of your life. You are going to grow up, and you are going to understand, and you are going to learn. That man, you say, pull your dictionary. Look for the word discover. And they found me and they explain. You say, didn't he come here, the same history, didn't he come here and found the Arawaks They said they were the Arawaks then, you know.
0: Uh-huh.

0: And you see, before I left there, they weren't Arawaks again, you know. Arawaks became their language. Tainos now. So you're following all those things?
1: Yeah, you know, hold on, stick up in there, Principal. Today, when I was sharing some facts about what is observed on certain days, which, you know, I know they do that at the start of the show, it's interesting. I came upon this fact that August 9 is International Day of the World's Indigenous People.
0: Okay.
1: Where are the Arawaks?
0: And you say they are Arawaks?
1: No. I'm saying, where are the indigenous people of Jamaica? Because you nor me, we are not indigenous to Jamaica. Yeah, by virtue of the fact that our foreparents were.
0: The Europeans were not.
1: Right. So they came here and they saw people.
0: Yeah. And what they took us for? Or what they take us for? You come here and find people and you say you discover the place? Huh?
1: Then people...
0: What kind of education that you're passing on? So I told my students, I said, look. For examinational purposes, to pass their exam, give them what they asked for. What the fact is, he made it known to the Europeans. The Europeans did not know it. They weren't aware of it. So he came around here last. And he came around here and saw these people and they say he discovered it. Because they make the history. That is something you have to be careful about, you know, Kenneth. What they want us to know. History, you know, man, I want a serious subject, you know.
1: Yeah, it's...
0: Very, very... Don't take history simply, you know.
1: Mm-hmm.
0: Because that is what they use to control us, you know.
1: Yeah.
0: They change it. You see, after a generation, this is quite a few history that they want to change in Jamaica, you know.
1: Well, we've seen it happen in other countries, too. Even in the United States, we saw recent activities where there were attempts to, to change some historical facts there and stuff. And there's even one interesting one about that lady there, that big statue of that lady there.
0: I know exactly.
1: Yeah, it's interesting the origin of that statue and who's responsible for it and what it signifies. And a lot of people don't know, even though they're living in the United States for a while.
0: Okay, sir.
1: Yeah.
0: And even here in Jamaica, some look, Kenneth, there are so many things, but let me just clear this point here.
1: Yeah.
0: Although they came in 1494, they did not begin settling until 1509, and that was in St. Anne's Bay, and the first capital was established there. West of St. Anne's Bay, called New Seville, or Seville Leonova, English New Seville.
1: Mm-hmm.
0: But because of, that's what we read in the history, because of the mortality rate, out of every 100 babies born during that time, approximately 80% wouldn't make it. So they removed from there two Spanish town, and at that time they called St. Diego de la Vega. So I don't know when that history changed. It's triple now, listening to you guys a while ago. I am being aware of that. And nobody should have any problem with that, because anything we want to know right now, it is at our fingertips.
1: You know, Michelle from Port Lucy in Florida says, good morning, Kenneth. History is messed up. And she said, messed up, waiting for a Paul Bogle picture. Because, you know, there's some controversy.
0: Yes, man.
1: As to whether the picture that we have of Paul Bogle is really Paul Bogle. So Michelle in Port Lucy in Florida says, you know, history is messed up. Let me see. Uncle Ronnie from Rat Trap says to tell you, Audi, sang.
0: Yeah, brother Ron.
1: Yeah.
0: Down a rat trap.
1: Sang is laughing, you're having a ball, because he actually got the information incorrect also. He was sailing off incorrect information because he was of the opinion that it was Spanish known. And he said his wife, his wife corrected him and tell him, said, yeah, his wife tell him that, no, you're wrong. And

0: So he went and did research and found the correct
1: Respect for
0: information.
1: that.
0: Yeah. Pauline in the Yukon says to Telly, good morning.
1: Good
0: And
1: morning,
0: she's
1: Pauline.
0: Asking about the roosters.
1: Hey, and that is why, listen, I only hope them crowing, man. I was holding on to Carl during the time when my roosters grow. Because the last time, you know, as I hung up the phone, they started crowing, you know. And I texted you and said, look, Kenneth, as I hung up the phone.
0: I because Pauline allowed them up, man. Pauline taught them business.
1: Yeah. And up in the four, that's the time. Then say first, that's a second time cock crow, because they crow first 12 in the night. Second between in the 3:34. Mm-hmm. And last time before then come off a roost near to 5. So we use them as a time signal to, you know. Mm-hmm. But to tell you, man, history, I have seen so much. And I'm telling these youngsters and people like yourself, be careful what they teach you. Think for yourself.
0: Yeah, Carmen in Groger Park says to tell you, morning. Good morning.
1: Good morning.
0: And Carmen says, I'm in 100% agreement with what principal said, and or considering our history and Columbus. So Carmen in Groger Park said that.
1: Yes, man, I taught my students and they are listening and they can tell you what I taught them. I said, look, children, for their examinational purposes, mm-hmm. you give them the answer that they, because they will sabotage you for the truth. Mm-hmm. But for their examination purpose, say, yes, a Columbus. But remember, me tell you, say, I know him. It's not him. And then remember, another national from down at St. Anne. Remember that song. And you as a musician, you know it. Christopher Columbus, whatever that type of liar. How can you discover an island with people living on it? So even there, burning spear and culture and them, and they tell you straight
0: but
1: up.
0: In recent times, Chronix has also done a song with a bit of that in the part of the lyrics, you know, talking about King Ferdinand and all them people
1: and all them guys.
0: Yeah, those guys.
1: When I tell you, say there are certain things that nobody will ever come out of my mouth about some of the titles where Mrs. Demagi some people in Jamaica, and me if you go say whoever not to who, and Kenneth, they will never let go of us.
0: All right, so
1: we have to take ourselves from them.
0: You know, it's interesting because, like I'd said earlier, that the couple of things that I wanted us to discuss this morning, what you actually said a while ago was a hint of one of them that I was going to mention. But, you know, after, you know, checking some things and say, I said, you know, this is interesting to find out how much Jamaicans know about the history of Jamaica. Or even if you had learned these or you're taught these things in school, how much of the information you retain, and so you can say, well, you know, this is what I remember about the history of Jamaica. Because, you know, then regardless, if you don't know your history, you don't know, if you don't know where I come from, you don't know where I go. You know.
1: And you know, with scholars like you, these youngsters will learn, because they are teaching the students what they want the students to know, and to keep them where they want to stay. That's what I've been taught. Remember, I said there are certain things that should be included in the school syllabus. Certain knowledge, and we don't see it there. And all we are advocating for, we are not seeing it there.
0: All right.
1: Because that must only be taught to some people.
0: All right. All right, so Principal, I want to know from you now,
1: mm-hmm.
0: after settling all of that, when it comes to Jamaican history, what's your favorite thing to talk about historical value or historical fact that you like to talk about. You know, you're having a conversation, you're talking about Jamaica. What

0: What horror history do you like?
1: The greatest part of my history that I learned growing up was the Morant Bay Rebellion.
0: What was so appealing about it? What's so interesting?
1: Paul Boger. Paul Boger is my. I see myself coming straight as Paul Boger take up him foot, I put on mine. Paul Boger. Can you imagine, Kenneth? Stretch your imagination. Slavery, according to what they taught us. The bill was passed in them House of Commons, as what they taught us, in 1834. But it was not until 1838 that they said they freed the slaves. When they freed them, in quotation marks, no slave was given a square inch of land, you know. No slave was given a square inch of land. And this rock that you hear named Jamaica. They paid off the English planters millions of pounds, you know, for them to seek new workers. And that's how you find the indentured laborers came here, you know, from Asia, you know. And if you know, so they have one set where they call 2-for-1. All them the history you know, learn, you know. Two of them for one African, you know. And them call them 2-for-1. Check out, go and research that for yourself. And they came as indentured laborers. And they were on contract. So if they work for them for 5 years, after 5 years, they can go back to their, or they are free to stay. And that is why you see some towns or some places in Jamaica right now, many of those settlers of certain nationality are found there. The Africans were never given a square inch. And the little periphery, some of the estate owners, have them put them on some rock, you know, them hillside, Kenneth.
0: Yeah.
1: And they was really the bad place, whole heap of stone woodland. And they have to use pickaxe, fork, and all them, then dig down roots and make them like a garden. And Kenneth, as soon as they dig it down and bring it to, you know, a bit better, more arable land, then push them further up to dig down more and all them kind of things. And it was some churches, you know. It was some churches, like, you know, the respect to the same Baptist society that you see in Jamaica here, you know, because they're not teaching us the history of them, and we have to learn. It was a man, you hear they talk about all the Queen's letter, when Paul Bogle and the people in St. Thomas, because I want to tell you why I love him so much, you know, man, were suffering, nowhere to work, and as they passed near the estate owner's place, they charged them for trespassing. It was trespassing they charged a man for when they went down to Morant Bay, you know, and the courthouse when they were trying him. And they set them thing from Stony Gut, and when them ball out, don't pay it, the fine, the charge, you know. But little before that, you know, remember, say, Paul Bogle walked all the way from Stony Gut in St. Thomas, and I went up there just to know where Stony Gut is located.
0: You know, the next time I visit St. Thomas, because I visited St. Thomas a couple of months ago, I need to, you know, I need to go find them places there. Hold on.
1: Landmark, the thing is there.
0: Yeah, hold on.
1: The monument.
0: Yeah, I know. A listener is saying, like you, Paul Bogle is his hero. And he's also saying the book, there's a history book, History of Jamaica by Clinton V. Black. Yeah, he says a lot of information is in that book. And if you read that book, you'll get a lot of information about Jamaica.
1: Yes, but I'm telling you, Paul Bogle and his men marched through, remember, no road, you know, Kenneth. And they walked from Stony Gut to Spanish Town, you know.
0: Yeah.

0: talk to Governor Erie, say, boy, it was a drought hitting the country that year, 1813. And do we are big enough. Just make you get a little of the crown lands where we can do little work, more work, and, you know, better ourselves. And then turn them back. Tell the governor, you know, to make appointment to see the governor. At the time, the governor sit down right on the veranda.
1: There was a letter that said the people them too lazy. No?
0: They're not that, man. Remember saying, no? If you in that same book, mm-hmm. it is there too. Mm-hmm. A short history of Jamaica. There was a Secretary of State, a Baptist Secretary of State called Derrick Underhill. And you read Underhill's letter.
1: Mm-hmm.
0: When Underhill wrote to Queen Victoria in England at the time, telling them, please assist these people. And Governor Erie changed the letter.
1: Yes,
0: and write the whole people them lazy and they don't want to work. And that's why. And the Queen write back and say, they must go work and all of that. And Paul Bogan said, go, we have to work and we don't have nowhere for work.
1: Mm.
0: And then pin up that the letter upon every church, every public building, every whatever, for people to see. They call it the Queen's letter. Where the Queen sent back and said, that I'm a wrong information and then sent to the Queen, you know. So the Queen has to respond according to. And look, if you don't see the same thing happening right now. And look, man, them said, no, man, we can't take this no more. And I saw the Morant Bay Rebellion start. And many things that I see happening right now, I said, well, if people want to allow that to happen to them, you know, it's up to them. Because Paul Bogle and them, man, they give up their lives for that already, you know. They have already given up their lives for that. And we must repeat that. Look right up at the same St. Thomas. The other day I was watching the TV and I saw some gentleman say, no, when they came with whatever not to bulldoze down there, the houses and all them kind of thing. I said, but wait, it's a repetition of history here. What means one person I know of broke there and him control how much 100 acre land up there? And the masses, the working class of this country, the nationals of this country, are unable to get not even a square to purchase, to build a foundation and to bring up a family, their families. Look, man, that is my part of history. I say anybody who make where the heroes fight for already, come back, what happened to them, it's up to them. But Paul Bogle, if you want to get a short gist of it,
1: mm-hmm.
0: there's a poem called Ballad of 65.
1: Yeah, I can recall. I don't remember how it go, but I know of
0: the
1: it.
0: The roads are rocky.
1: Yeah.
0: The hills are steep. The maca scratches and the gold is deep. The town is far and news travels slow. Paul Bogle and his men knew they had far to go. And it went on. Bogle took his cutlass at Tony Gut. Look at the small heap of food he got. He shook his head. His thoughts were sad. He said, you could have walked like a mule. The crop's still bad. And you go and you read that and you see. And when you're looking, man, and see all them things there happening, Thursday, I went down to the west, you know. Let me say, all right, let me go. I took my family. I said, everything, you know, have it up at town before yourself. Every grand gala and that, up at phone of town, you know, have it. So, you know, stay up on the town with the grand gala. Never look where I go and down in the west, how people are progressing after the aftermath of this dangerous hurricane. And can it go down there, you forgot the history. Left up at the town sometimes. Try to go down and go see the living condition with people, with Jamaicans, still undergoing as we speak. And when we look at it, we say, oh my God, look at this. Look at what some people are celebrating up there. And look at the reality here. Look at the way these people are living here. Huh? And we have them type of celebration. I said, boy, I don't know, you know.
1: Yeah.
0: But as for me, as for me, I don't think missing out is a celebrate.
1: Sang in North London. Sang says, for the British government taxpayers only recently finished, the British government only recently finished paying off the British slave owners 11 years ago in 2015, after so many years of abolition, that I suppose might also be off the backs of colonial exploitation.
0: I know them are exploited, man.
1: Yeah, Maxine says, Maxine says, our history is the footprint in which our future generation will conquer the past.
0: But guess what? Mm. Guess what? You don't see what's happening. You don't see what's happening.
1: Yeah, but if we don't, the distortion, and if we don't know the correct sequence of things, we're in problem.
0: It is good when we can educate these youngsters. Mm. But you know, so the syllabus that they're putting out there for teachers to teach. Huh? If you want to tell your, all right. I have a daughter, you know, Kenneth. Mm. And she has problem with her teachers at school, you know. The teachers are having problem with her. Mm. Can you imagine, Kenneth? I master mathematics to a certain level. Mm-hmm. I master it to a certain level. Sorry. Because I can tell you, you know, Kenneth, it's a very simple subject, you know. Very, very. But guess what? They set it one way. Your mind, you have to have the mentality for it. Mm-hmm. It's a step-by-step thing, solution. And I just teach her. I say, look, you see when they go in that and that and teach, you know, this is the shortcut you can deal with. If you choose to use this formula, you're ending up here. But as for me, you must know. But to save time, do it this way, quickly. When she goes to school and I deal with the she come back having a problem, that me just look at them and say, look here. You are given a job, do your job, and later. If you're too smart, right now, in our time, we love smart children. Mm. Now, it's like some of the teachers having a problem with smart children. Because you have your son right now, and you are good at, say, language or whichever subject. And your child, and you say, this is my child. Let me teach my child. And your child go to school, and teacher having a problem, knowing that the child is ahead of them. You see those teachers as quote-unquote good teachers?
1: I see where the complication lies. But, principal, we're going to give somebody else a chance. But
0: yes,
1: thank
0: man,
1: you.
0: Give them.
1: Yeah.
0: But I tell you,
1: yeah.
0: Go and read. And triple, I never hear, I never hear neither. I never hear nothing coming from certain places, from certain time. And Kenneth, no one will get me, stop me listening to my Night Stalker program. And one of the things I heard Triple said, no fool not around us. So anybody who

0: in the classroom, especially here in North America.
1: I tell you, man.
0: So it's happening all over the place.
1: Happening all over the world. But thank God.
0: It's unfortunate that
1: History Channel.
0: Yeah, it's unfortunate.
1: You can go there and learn so much, but how many of us want to learn?
0: Yeah.
1: We are sitting now with pandemic, tell we.
0: No, but listen, Principal, the information is right at our fingertips, you know. If you spare a minute to fact check things, if somebody tell us the cow jump over a moon, and you say, but wait, I wonder if it's true, and you go do your little research, you'll find out, say, the cow never jump over a moon, you know.
1: Look at what Triple S was saying. Look, the facts are there, and yet she was being ridiculed. For the right thing, why they didn't go and check? You see how many people not checking?
0: That's unfortunate, though. But
1: okay.
0: Yeah, but...
1: Can you imagine?
0: Yeah, but anyway, the conversation continues, and thank you for calling. You see, you know, make Pauline hear the rooster, them?
1: Them, I'm not 4 o'clock yet, man.
0: It's after 4, it's 12 after four. Past
1: Pauline.
0: 4.
1: Oh, God, yeah, I know, yeah, and
0: you need to go make some noise and say, come on, and make some noise of Pauline.
1: And you know, I love the callback, so she hear them all the time.
0: Yeah, Pauline.
1: But all the best to my night stalkers here, man, here and abroad. And all them guys I met down at Michigan, I Jamaican guys, big up yourselves and continue to hold the foot and hoist the flag high as I see they doing down there for Jamaica. Respect.
0: All right, Principal. Have a wonderful Sunday.
1: I remember you. Miss Stella, everybody.
0: Him don't call it, you know. I wonder if him gone somewhere that we don't know about. No, because, listen, before you go, he has a new friend somewhere down St. Elizabeth. And I don't know if she has, you know.
1: Oh.
0: Yeah, yes. You know, he has an admirer in St. Elizabeth. Goodness. Somewhere down Black River, that side.
1: Oh,
0: And from the lady made her,
1: The one, that's a certain song, say, he have a man in mind.
0: Yes, I don't know if it's she, but, you know, the lady came out very strong the Sunday morning and said, look, you know, Mr. BC is her kind of guy and stuff like that. And, you know, from that, we noticed, look, changes with Mr. BC, so we don't know. So he might have passed down and give a shout and say he's on his way to Black River in St. Elizabeth. Because him going that side.
1: Well, I love him though. If you see him in a real life, man, he's a guy full of life.
0: I'm a virgin,
1: life, you know?
0: Man. I'm a virgin.
1: You can imagine when he was a young man.
0: Yeah.
1: Full of energy.
0: Yeah.
1: Respect here.
0: Yeah, man. Every time, Principal. Enough respect. Thank you for calling.
1: Yeah, man. Every time.
0: All right. 14 past 4. Let's take another call. Good morning.
2: Yes. Hello.
0: Yes. Good morning.
2: Yes, sir. How are you this morning?
0: I am well, thank you. How are you doing?
2: Literally, turn on the radio here, sir. I don't want this feedback.
0: Yeah, man. How are you doing? Are you okay?
2: Well, I'm keeping well. Yes, man, I'm okay, man. I was just listening, just wake up and listening to Triple S. She make a very comprehensive report. She must not mind what they are saying. To err is human and to forgive is divine. And Principal, again, that gentleman might know me because I have spent many years working as a security officer at NCB in Christiana. He's a very bright man. I admire him and how he expressed himself. Because I wasn't even going to touch on Paul Vogel. You know.
0: Yeah, man, then why not? Go ahead and share.
2: Yeah, because when Paul Vogel walked from Stony go to Governor Erie, man, and then George William Garden too, they were two in, in partnership. I don't think they disputed fairly how they hung them. Back then, the justice system back in those days was very unfair to them. Although what they did want to see a betterment for Jamaica, land below, you know. And shortly after that, you know, the Jamaica Constabulary Force was formed, and in which they said they do not want another Morante rebellion, you know. But what Paul Bogle have did and George William Gardner, it have really paid human service to all of us as Jamaicans. That today we can be happy with. Because when I listen to the news and see the road and what is happening in that part of the island, it is so beautiful to see what government is doing to enhance a better Jamaica. And if we can get a better Jamaica and the unity and all the fighting and what have happened over the years and can come together. Because what I notice in life, when you try to be disciplined and upright, you are not being liked. You know, and anything goes now to how you see some children are behaving. So these are my few findings for this morning, Mr.

0: Your name, sir?
1: Kenneth Reed.
0: Mr. Reed.
1: Yes.
0: These are my findings this morning, sir. And I really appreciate what is happening on radio. And this is so good for Jamaica to bring back the history and to know where we all are coming from. Because if we do not know where we are coming from, then we do not know where we are going. So, Mr. Reed, take the best care of yourself, sir, and all the staff of RJR, and continue to keep up your good work. Ambition and love is the wings to great deeds. Ambition never rests, and you have possessed those good qualities amongst the other rest of Jamaica. And even Miss Delia Harris was at a function in Mandeville, and I'm telling you, when Miss Delia Harris touched on the national anthem at the Manchester Municipal Corporation retirement award ceremony, man, it brings a memory of togetherness to me as a worker who have worked for the Manchester Municipal Corporation trying to shape public order in the town of Mandeville and in Christiana. Person might not have known me. I'm telling you, congratulations, sir, to the mayor of Mandeville and all his staff of the Manchester Municipal Corporation who have put on that dignified ceremony for all workers who receive their accolades. I am telling you, sir, tears come to my eyes to see what have happened at the Manchester Municipal Corporation at Goldview Hotel. I wish the mayor and all his team from the both sides of the political fence blessing and prosperity. And I hope everybody can come together and live in unity and make this country of Jamaica a better place for everybody. And if we can do that, then the crime and violence back in the days of Black and all of those guys who plundered the Kingston area in Silvera time. You know, we want to see a better Jamaica, that every Jamaican can be happy. And all the churches that is spreading the gospel across Jamaica to get sinners out of the ruined field of sin. Because, you see, what is happening, sir? Matthew chapter 6, verse 33 states, if the people are... No, Matthew chapter 6 says, seek ye first the kingdom of God and all his righteousness and everything good shall be added. And if Jamaicans in a whole and all of us can do that, then this country of Jamaica will be a better place. Look at the national anthem, the national pledge. We want back our civic pride. Me even do little work across the area here. And some people criticize me. But guess what, sir? Me believe in principle and discipline. And the word discipline means to obey. God bless you, sir. And God bless Jamaica land below.
1: Thank you for calling, sir. Have a wonderful Sunday.
0: You're welcome, sir.
1: All right, sir. All right, let's take another call. Good morning.
2: Good morning, sir.
1: You see, we realize that you only call a certain time, you know. Only when you hear certain things that talk. Well, the history I talk about this morning, so make sure you come talk about Jamaican history. That is what we're talking about, TT. I mean, you only call sometime when certain things, you know, it prick you like maca. So let me hear what you have to say.
2: When you trouble triplets, then it emoted me to call. And I said to triplets, and I know that is I give principal that name, you know, because he used to come on Tuesday night. And I still wonder why RJR did not let the Tuesday night program go on and do the other 4 nights. Because I stopped listening, I just stopped listening. And I hate to say it. So I never hear when they were harassing triplets because I don't listen to it anymore. I find Jesse Blake and those. You youngsters are bright, you know, because Jesse Blake, when he was at power, you couldn't talk on him off a fax check you all the while, man. So you better prepare yourself before you come. Have your data right. And I think that what we have to use this program for a reservoir of learning, not to come and try to be show people that we are brighter than each other. We are here to learn. And I am happy that I get you tonight. But in my opinion, you say that one of the things that in our history, and I hear everybody saying, the first gentleman tried to talk sport. And I think that

0: our sport at Beijing as a fundamental team and Jamaica. Even with all our music and thing, that Beijing when the Jamaican athletic just explode. Because before that, we used to get people who pick up a one mirror like Dan Parry and all of them. But that explosion had such a fundamental, makes such a fundamental difference in Jamaica sport that we are now the top athletic country in the world. We beat America, nearly killed them at Beijing. And anybody remember that we put up a big scream in halfway three? when you go to halfway three, the place was black. And even our ascendant to the World Cup did not have that effect on us like that. That and it continues and continues and continues. It gets better and better each day, and I hope with the passing of one of our better coach that we don't go back. But we have already laid the base, and I don't think that we're going to go back early in athletic again. And I wonder how you're going to comment on what you're going to say about that. Because I am not a footballer. But I watch football. I used to watch cricket. And when Gary Sobers died, I remember going to Sabina Park to just see Gary Sobers walk to the cricket as a young man. So, sport has a fundamental perfect perception on me, because when I remember when Shelley Bedo come on the scene, I was saying, "Why I don't know if this little girl can? They should put the gambling to the sheet." I was wrong, very wrong. So some of us made serious mistakes, like I made it, Shelly, when she ran second in the trial, you know. But like the fact that Triple H, as I said to myself, all these men get on radio, because I tell myself, you know, if I the telephone that I have now, if I was born, this was and Google was existed, I would have a PhD by 25.
1: Wait, sir, if when you were born, you were a youngster, if you had a smartphone, nobody couldn't talk to you, no? You'd be such a brilliant man. That's what you say.
0: No. I am still a brilliant.
1: No, I'm not taking away. I'm not disputing that.
0: I would have.
1: But you said you'd be much more brilliant if you had a smartphone when you were a youngster.
0: Because in those days, you know, you have to go to the library.
1: You have to go to the library, man, and read books. And it's so sad. It's sad, you know, because information is so readily accessible now that it's sad that, you know, we don't behave better in terms of knowledge and what we know. Because at the click of a button, you know, you can find information, you can fact check things, and you can say, oh, this happened for sure, or this never happened. I mean, you can be tricked because, you know, but yeah. I don't know.
0: I hope that at the end of the month I can get on. I want you to look at, I don't know if, I know you're so busy. I see something come on the YouTube where a Jamaican girl, she's from a Jamaican spring. Her mother and father was in England, and an incest that she speak about, and to find out that incest is

0: New Jersey is not a crime in America. I just find it. And then you talk about the great America.
1: All right. Mountain, all being well, we talk about that. Because we don't want to change the trajectory of what we're heading this morning, because we're talking about history. So hopefully you get on the final Sunday, and you can enlighten us on that, all right?
0: But I want you to prepare yourself for it, you know. So that's why I warn you.
1: May I go fact check it? If I can't find the information, I'm going to tell you, say, you can't talk about that, because nothing goes on.
0: I want a good night.
1: All right, thank you for calling, TT.
0: All
1: right, it's 4:27. Let's take another call. Good morning.
2: Good night, sir.
1: Them let you in?
2: Good night.
1: Good morning. Them let you in?
2: Eh?
1: Them let you in?
2: Yeah, man.
1: Eh, Mr. BC?
2: Yes, sir.
1: You say you play a hero. You're running to ladies, the damsel in distress. You're a knight in shining armor.
2: Well, me try to.
1: Eh.
2: But me I tell you, no, man.
1: Eh.
2: Me I will tell you what happened to me, but me I give you one person. I will tell you what happened to me.
1: Eh.
2: What a way Jamaica beat the great Australia, man. Hey, me I tell you, me have to laugh. Me kick up myself.
1: You, Mr. BC, I kick up yourself over instead there. What are you talking about? The netball you're talking about?
2: The netball me attack, man.
1: Mm.
2: Oh, the girl them do Australia, them mighty, you know.
1: Yeah.
2: And look, we come. Why me I tell you?
1: Yeah, man, they deserve praises, you know. They,
2: yeah, man.
1: Yeah, it's really
2: three little birds on my doorstep, you know? The three little birds, man.
1: Mm.
2: Them girls go America when they go win the first, second, and third.
1: Yeah.
2: You know, them thing there. Yeah, man. We progressive, bad. But let me tell you what I'm doing.
1: Mm-hmm.
2: Me there one place. And me get some, me hear them attack in the place. And me a hear say, them a say, me niece dead. Me have a niece dead. And me have a nephew and la dead. Two of them dead in the same week, you know. Another week, yeah.
1: You lost two members of your family?
2: Yeah, man.
1: Condolences to your family, sir.
2: Yes, sir.
1: Mm.
2: Yes, sir. You know, these guys... All right, let me tell you what the last thing the guy do. Yeah, that, you know, a night time when I come home, him live with my mother, yeah. In America, Pakistan. So when the other brother come home at night time, he would not stop and then play domino. Four of them all the while would not play them domino. And they would not call me and say which one we have bet for. And the night me bet for him, that I won with that.
1: Mm.
2: And him winning one, no, and the money them I play for, you know, I just jolly.
1: Mm-hmm.
2: But him win. And the man said, come by all big Pepsi and all that stuff there.

0: You understand? They liver, they gone. And okay. With the heart, they that liquor problem. And then they put him on the machine, and well, them just take him off. Them just send him out, take him off. And, you know, because nothing on him ain't good. Everything on him, nobody they gone.
1: Oh, my.
0: The man used to come out every year, every July, and because me born the 3rd of July, him born the 29th of June. So it was we would be in the cancer section, So he would come out every year, you know, man, just for those jolly with me, you know.
1: Mm-hmm.
0: I tell you, man, you must know how me feel, man. You know?
1: Mm-hmm.
0: Well, I just say go your spin and most okay. But glad me even get to feel me talk to you. Me, all right, the other night, me, I believe I must be Tuesday night.
1: Mm-hmm.
0: There was a Christian and I said it was a place in St. Anne, but I didn't remember the place.
1: Mm-hmm.
0: I didn't remember the name of the place. I don't know if it's in the fourth year or something like that. Mm-hmm. But I didn't remember the place.
1: Mm-hmm.
0: Because it have a funny name. And then after that year, people come and, you know, me glad when me hear to start the place name and everything. And me hear the man then, me hear certain little thing happen. And me say, boy, I'm going to take up fear, you know, because I true, you know what I mean? And, you know, them little thing, me just not like them little thing. You know, we are conscious people. So we must act conscious. You know, see, certain things can cause a lot of problems. You know, some little small thing, you know. Sometimes we have to think where we are thinking. That's why I miss my study site, you know, because me always I think where me are thinking. Anything me can't fulfill, I feel good. And if me not happy, I so me not understand it. Anyway, you see me happy. You will stay with me then.
1: So
0: me not happy, me not stay.
1: So, a night stalker said to ask you, if the mango, the Julie mango that you discovered, if that's where you've been spending your time of late, that's why you're late this morning.
0: No, me did have something.
1: Oh.
0: Me did have something.
1: Yeah, the listener also to tell Maxine, actually asked Maxine in Abu Dhabi, she says to tell you my sincere condolences to you and your family.
0: Yes.
1: But she still want to know if it's the mango. That's why you were late this morning, because it's unusual of you to be calling at this time. So it must be something.
0: Well, you know, me have some things, a little thing that I do and things like that, because, you know, I mean, one live and I have to sit to eat everything. I press my pants, I press my toes, because I said, I want to go to church tomorrow, because from day to day, I go to church. And you see, when I go to church,
1: mm-hmm.
0: it's a problem. Everybody wants to know why, you know.
1: Okay.
0: So, because I am well-loved, you know, I am well-loved.
1: Yeah. Maxine in Toronto is also offering her condolences to you and your family.
0: Thank you, man.
1: Yes.
0: Thank you, man.
1: And your virgin, Mr. G, in New York.
0: Yes. Yes.
1: I don't know why Mr. G sent me this picture, Mr. BC. Mr. G sent me a picture with a mule and a donkey cart with National Mark Pony. I don't know what that have to do with you. I don't know what's the connection, but your virgin, Mr. G, in New York, sent me a donkey cart or a mule-driven cart. And I don't know if he's trying to tell me that was your first vehicle back in the day.
0: Well, you know, I didn't go further than that, and you know, I didn't love the donkey cart, but I didn't get one.
1: So Mr. G know about you, man. Mr. G know about you.
0: Well, we all can know about one another. You know, I just saw it going live. You see, I thank you for the little time that you give me, Mr. Because I know you're going to almost pack up now.
1: Yes, man, I know pack up. I'm going to tell us your time up because other people are calling the time short. So we want to try to give everybody a look a chance still.
0: Chance, yeah. I know me a man. I get a whole per chance all the while. And it's one thing. Every time I get a chance, me protect it. So big up all the nice ladies. Big up teacher. You know, and big up yourself as a great. Well, me, I tell you, you're really my AB, man. You're great. Me here, all the nature breaks, I boast about your program.

0: everybody have to boast about your programming. Your program is not a society program, you know. Your program is just a program.
1: So, Mr. Ustad, can I start charge of a call?
0: Yeah, man. They pay, man.
1: You pay?
0: Yeah, man. What do you mean? You have to pay for what you get, you know. Anything very good, you have to pay for it, you know.
1: All right. Audrey, yeah. Audrey is also expressing her condolences to you. So.
0: Thank you, man.
1: Yeah.
0: Thank you.
1: All right, so next time you call, may I go charge you before I put you on pan it fit, make it up.
0: Yeah, and big up reminder, you know, your girlfriend don't know about it.
1: What's her name again?
0: Reminder, we call her. One day, maybe you're the personal name, but a reminder, we call her.
1: Okay. Tell her I said howdy.
0: Yeah.
1: Yeah, man.
0: All right, sir.
1: All right. When they go church, pray for me here?
0: Me always I do that. Every man, every time I ask me prayer, me always call on the name.
1: All right. Respect my brethren and stay strong. All right?
0: Yes, sir. May I do that?
1: All right. Cool, now. All right. Let's take another call. Good morning.
2: Hello?
1: Yes, good morning. You're on the air.
2: Good morning, sir. Could I be connected to Channel 2 the show, sir?
1: You're live on the air.
2: That's good.
1: Yes, sir.
2: Good night. Morning and greetings.
1: Morning, sir.
2: So, Jerry, you can talk about this. So, I did ask about the Florence.
1: Talk, asking about who?
2: The sterling man, the pound, the shilling and pence.
1: Oh.
2: So what do you say one thing about and ask Donovan if you know about?
1: Yeah,
2: All right, me know about Kwati.
1: You know what Kwati?
2: Penny a penny.
1: Mm-hmm.
2: And you have bit.
1: You have
2: four pet, that are 4 pence a penny, you know.
1: Uh-huh.
2: And you have 2 pence.
1: Uh-huh.
2: And then you have we call it half crown. 2 and 6 pence a half crown, you know.
1: Mm.
2: And 5 shilling a 1 crown. And chopance was called the florent.
1: Oh.
2: So you have quarter, you have bit, that are 4 pence a penny, you know, 4 pence and a half penny.
1: Uh-huh.
2: And you have the chopance and you have the half crown, which is 2 and 6.
1: Mm.
2: I had a 5 shilling, which is 1 crown. And about the issue about Jamaica with this.
1: Hold on, the man. Hold on, before we go for the other history. All of them money that we talk about, all of them denominations that we just telling about, all of them money there, which one was the highest one?
2: All right. Pound was the highest one.
1: Uh-huh.
2: Then 10 shilling. Then 5 shilling. So if you're coming from down the back, you're coming to a farden. And I hear a half penny, which is 2 farden make half penny. And 2 half penny make 1 penny. And then you have the silver chopance and you have the copper chopance.
1: Mm.
2: So the copper 3 pence are chopance now, that I would have the florin. Then you have the 4 pence here penny, which is a bit. They call that a bit.
1: Mm-hmm.
2: Then you have the half crown.
1: So
2: half crown is 2 shilling and 6 pence. And then the crown now is a 5 shilling.
1: So if you went shopping, if you're going to the supermarket, what would how much would a good a month supply of grocery cost you back then?
2: Back then?
1: Uh-huh.
2: One boy could have buy a 1 month supply, man.
1: For real?
2: Yes, man, because remember, you know, 12 pence and 1 shilling. And when they change the money in a 69 and say, if I CMT, we only get 10 cents.
1: Oh.
2: That was the first time one will I was say, penny. Mm. So you get 12 full of your shilling, but when it changes, you know, you get 10.
1: Oh, Sang, who is in North London, Sang is saying 5 shillings was a crown.
2: Yes, man.
1: Okay.
2: Yes, man.
1: Mm. So the money had more value then?
2: Yes. Okay. Yes, yes.
1: Okay.
2: Yes, yes. Because remember, man, you used to work for a shilling a day, you know, man, 2 and 6 a day. In 1979, I left Clarendon here, come to Kingston. I was working $3.50 a day.
1: Mm-hmm.
2: And I came to town working $8 a day. The rich. Because back in the day, you know, masking.
1: Uh-huh.
2: There was a time when flour used to sell for 6 cents a pound.
1: Whoa.
2: Until it got to 60 cents a pound.
1: Mm-hmm.
2: And look at

0: restaurant, $100 for an hour.
1: Mm-mm.
0: All right, I want to push on quicker. I know what time is.
1: Yeah, man, go ahead, go ahead.
0: The Marat Bay Rebellion.
1: Mm-hmm.
0: And a matter of fact, what Chipper was saying about the civil, I learned it in primary school when I back in the 60s.
1: You did? So it wasn't strange to you hearing that the first capital was in St. Anne?
0: Not at all.
1: And how so many people got it wrong?
0: Because lack of maybe memory loss.
1: Mm.
0: Because it was started even in the primary school.
1: Yeah.
0: And I heard Chipper talk about history of Jamaica.
1: Mm-hmm.
0: There's a book, she's a Clinton song. That book almost look like a... You used to love read comic. The one that I used to see back then almost looked like a comic book with pictures and stuff.
1: Mm-hmm.
0: So the social study thing was up there back in the days, and the civic. Some people used to learn those things, but some people not remember it, I think.
1: Yeah.
0: Mm-hmm. And then now, 1865 with Paul Vogel, I think the book Young Warrior, 65, those books should be in school that they could read it and get the history of Jamaica.
1: Are you worried that we have lost... that we are not so knowledgeable of our history?
0: I am very concerned, Mr. Reed. Very concerned. And I think one of the things, too, you know, back in the days, our parents, maybe your parents, would say, well, I go read the book, I go study, so. These children don't have too much, the gazette, the phone, that get them into a different direction.
1: Yeah, but the phone has the same information, or even sometimes more information that you'd get out of books.
0: I will concur with that, you know, sir, but I mean, maybe the focus is not about educating themselves in that direction, you know?
1: Mm-hmm.
0: Yeah. But we have come a long way,
1: yeah.
0: And we have learned a lot of things, and some of us not even passed on to our children either.
1: Mm. But you say one thing that we used to have, we used to do as a society, as a country, you used to have storytelling, that information, and that we have lost where families would get together and and you know, pass on valuable information, you know.
0: Listen, just I'm asking, back in my youthful days, when they might tell a story, and you hear when the man says, once upon a time, and you go back over it again, once upon a time, you know, and we say, yes, and we hear that, we anxiety up here, you know.
1: Yes.
0: Want to hear what is happening, you know?
1: Yeah. Triple S says to tell you good morning and that you're 100% correct about that.
0: Yeah, enough love and blessing and appreciation, sir.
1: Yeah, man.
0: Yes, man. And thanks for the time, man.
1: Yeah,
0: and
1: man. Thank you for calling. Appreciate the call.
0: All right, my brother.
1: All right, sir. All right, let's take another call. Hello, good morning. Hello. You're live on the air. Go ahead.
2: Mr. Kennedy.
1: Yes, sir. Turn off your radio. If you listen to the radio and listen to me, you're not going to hear the
2: radio. I'm going to turn it off, man. I'm going to turn it off. When I say to you, good morning. My name is Akide.
1: Yes, sir. Good morning.
2: When I say to you, a principal, you know, because you hear me? You know, me learn history from the 60s. You see me? And tell it, I beg you, tell him next week, say, must leave it each of them alone. I beg you, call just that, because I tell you, you know.
1: Yeah, call me, say, they must leave the teachers.
2: Leave the teacher alone, because listen,
1: hey.
2: A three quiz on Afghan TV, I'm a watch every one of them.
1: Hey.
2: Just so they look up in them bright, they come out for everything, history, everything. So the little picture them bright, and it was so very bright in the 60s, 70s, and 80s. You see me?
1: Mm.
2: And him fe right on where my company really come and contact and tap straight propaganda. And I beg you, don't tell him for me. Have a good night, here, sir.
1: All right, sir. All right, it's 4:44. We're almost out of time. So Terry says, good morning to all the Night Stalkers. I am over 70, and in my days, we were taught some things that weren't properly researched. We were told Arawak was the people, and St. Catherine was the biggest parish. When my children were doing CXC history, I was reading the book History of Jamaica by

0: Clinton v. Black, I saw the information of the first capital of Jamaica being New Seville, and the Tainos were the first people, and Arawak was the language. Kenneth, remember that burning spear told us that Christopher Columbus is a blasted liar. We can't read that part. What should say? Terry went on, goes on to say, Kenneth, we have been told so many lies over time, and many of us believe they are true. Regarding the statue of Paul Bogle, it is actually an image of a relative of Paul Bogle. The powers that be in America admit that they are the imposter using the picture to represent Thomas Jennings. Thank you very much, Terry. Terry, not easy. You know? Hello, good morning. Hello, good morning.
1: Hello, good morning.
0: Yes, good morning. You're live on the air. Go ahead, because we don't have
1: good
0: a lot
1: morning,
0: of
1: time. Good morning, Mr. Kenneth. I know you don't have a lot of time.
0: Yes.
1: So let me just say this.
0: Mm-hmm.
1: I've been listening to Triple S and everything that is going on from the next program until now. Tell her not to go and beg any apology. She's too smart for that, and she has been, you know, contributing to this program for such a long time, and I admire her contribution always. She's just brilliant. She's just bright. And she's not a big apology. When girl good, girl good. Have a good morning, Mr. Kenneth. Big up to your Triple S.
0: Thank you for calling. Have a wonderful Sunday. Why, Triple S defender them come out this morning. Triple S out of the S them. Gone back. Pan the chess. Let me see. Who is this now? Somebody sent me pictures of a 10 shilling note and a 1980 pound note. Oh, Jennifer and Candy in Bristol in the UK sent me a picture of a 10 shilling note and a 1980 pound note. Wow, interesting. Then they're in pristine condition. Yeah, they look crisp like them cats. Yes. Triple S says to tell the lady who just called. Triple S says to tell you that thanks very much and she love you for what you say. we're almost out of time. We're out of time. Clinton, you know, says that history book, he can't forget that book, you know, so all right, Clinton. Thank you very much. Good morning to Lady Grace. Lady Grace, sleep take me over this morning and she sleep out the whole of the show. And I'm to you, Lady Grace. Oh my, you missed a wonderful show. All right, that's about it for the Night Stalker show for this morning. Interesting conversation as usual. Colorful, energetic, vibrant, insightful. I could go on and on and on. But thank you all for contributing. And we'll catch up again next Sunday. Have a wonderful week. Kenneth Reed checking out.
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Well, a very happy Sunday, folks. Good morning. Welcome to The Bridge on the 94. I'm Shivani Blair. Good to be with you. It is Sunday, August 9. Thank you so very much for making it Radio Jamaica 94 FM. Lots coming your way. Happy to be with you. Please enjoy the programming.

0: Hi, this is Cheryl Lee Ralph, and you're listening to Shovani Blair.
1: Oh, such beautiful music. Sound there of Bethel Music with Goodness of God. Quite a fave for quite a number of us, and it's such an applicable song, giving thanks to God Almighty. Well, it is that time where we pause to give you some more inspiration from the Word. And we invite you to stand by for the program, Christ for Jamaica.
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1: 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A very good morning to you. Welcome to the program, Christ for Jamaica.
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A good morning to you, my friend, and welcome to Cries for Jamaica, presented jointly at this time on Radio Jamaica by the Church of Christ in Mona Heights, Kingston, Jamaica, and the Jamaica School of Preaching and Biblical Studies International, for the expressed purpose of saying a word on behalf of Jesus Christ. I am Gladwin Kidu, and with me, Sirius Nevelom, we pray you will have a blessed Lord's Day.

Horace played a wonderful song by a cappella, Lord, the People Praise You. And at this time of year, when all Jamaicans, Jamaicans all over the world are celebrating independence of our lovely country, we must say thank God. We must praise God. And to Him be the glory for the advance and progress of our country.

Everything you give unto us to sustain life. Great God and Father, you are so good to us throughout the night. You put us to sleep. You wake us up this morning so that we can go about our daily activities. Father, we ask you, God, to be with each group this morning as we go out to spread your truth. Father, there are so many things, O God, that we have to give thee thanks for. You give us another day. You give us another chance, another opportunity each day. Father, this morning is another wonderful day you give us. As your message is about to share this morning at this time, we ask you, O God, to be with this group, especially, O Father, as we put out effort from time to time to share your word and to teach others. We ask you for your direction at this morning. Great God and Father, we put before the government, the security forces, caregivers, nurses, doctors, and all these people, Father, who have a part to play in whatever activities they are in. Even Mr. Cook this morning, who is doing the recording for us this morning, we ask, O God, to be with him and his immediate family. The security downstairs, Father, we ask, O God, to be with her and all the front desk officers and staff, Lord. We ask, O God, for your direction this morning. We ask, O God, to be with Miss Olive this morning. We ask, O God, to be with her. Also, Miss Green. Also, Sister La Rosa, who is not doing well, O God, medically, Father. We ask, O God, to forgive us of our sin this morning as we continue to look to thee in Jesus' name.

Over the last few weeks, we have been looking at characters from the Old Testament, and we continue this morning in this series, but we'll give it a special title. We serve a merciful God as we consider the life of Rahab the harlot. So, get your Bible, wake your family, call a friend. Let's study God's words together once more.

A good morning to you, my friend. Thanks for joining us so early on a Sunday morning on Christ for Jamaica and Radio Jamaica. God bless you. We especially welcome our first-time listeners and those returning after a break. We're back on this program. May we all be edified today. Yes, we have been sharing a series of lessons on a variety of Old Testament characters, some of them prophets, some men, some women. But all have one thing in common. God used them to his honor and glory as he prepared the world for the coming of Jesus Christ. The coming of Jesus Christ was no last-minute decision. It was the plan of Almighty God from before the creation of the world. And the Bible sets this out so clearly in Ephesians 1 and verse 3, when it says he chose us. Well, verse 4, it says he chose us in him before the foundation of the world, that we should be holy and without blame before him in love. So think of it. Before, in the beginning, God created the heavens and the earth, Jesus Christ coming as Savior, meaning God knew we would need a Savior, was in the mind of Almighty God. So it's so important that we understand that the Old Testament is all about how God made preparations for the coming of Jesus Christ. And the Old Testament has a key and important role for us today, because the Bible sets it out clearly that the law was our tutor to bring us to Christ. In other words, to lead the world to believing in Jesus.

It is because of this that we go into the Old Testament once more to look at the life of Rahab the harlot. We read of her in the book of Joshua. Of course, you know, Joshua led the children of Israel into the promised land. Moses died before they entered the promised land. And the first major city that they sought to conquer was the city of Jericho. And so in the book of Joshua, in chapter 2 and in chapter 6, we read of Rahab. We also see her name in Matthew chapter 1. In Matthew chapter 1, we read of the genealogy of Jesus Christ, who said, the son of David, the son of Abraham. And then further in the text, it says in verse 5, Salmon begot Boaz by Rahab, the same Rahab the harlot. Boaz begot Obed by Ruth. Obed begot Jesse, and Jesse begot David the king. So there it is that Rahab is in the lineage that led to David the king. Yet in chapter 1, verse 1, it says, the book of the genealogy of Jesus Christ, the son of David. That means then that Rahab the harlot is in the genealogy that led to David the king and Jesus Christ. Yet Rahab was originally a prostitute. We read of her in the book of Joshua. In chapter 2, Joshua the son of Nun sent out two men from Acacia Grove to spy secretly, saying, go view the land, especially Jericho. So they went and came to the house of a harlot named Rahab. Now, Rahab, you know, is not an Israelite. She's a pagan woman. She's a prostitute. They go to this lady's house and lodge there. And it was told the king of Jericho, saying, behold, men have come here tonight from the children of Israel to search out the country. So the king of Jericho sent to Rahab, saying, bring out the men who have come to you, who have entered your house, for they have come to search out all the country. Then the woman took the two men, hid them. So she said, yes, the men came to me, but I don't know where they were from. And so happened as the gate was being shut, when it was dark, that the men went out. Where the men went, I do not know. Pursue them quickly, so you may overtake them. And so Rahab hid the men on the roof of her house. She had brought them up, says verse 6, to the roof and hid them. And they were therefore not discovered. And so the Bible says in verse 7, then the men pursued them by the road to the Jordan, to the fords, and as soon as they were pursued them, had gone, they shut the gate. Now, before they lay down, she came up to them on the roof and said to them, so here is a harlot. And this, I bring up this story to show you that there's no one who is beyond redemption. Though your sins be as scarlet, they can be as white as snow. Do not give up on salvation. You know, once I studied with someone, and he looked at me, you know, he was dying, and he looked at me, and I said, brother, you need to become a Christian. You need to be baptized. You need to believe in Jesus Christ and have your sins washed away. And he said, Brother Kidu, the things that I have done, how could I dare to become a Christian? I have done such terrible things. No, I could never become a Christian. Well, he had the wrong attitude. Because Rahab the prostitute, God allowed the men of Israel to find her house and give her the opportunity to make a decision to follow God. She said to the men

the spies, I know the Lord has given you the land. So though she is a pagan, she's now saying, I believe in the Lord. I know the Lord has given me the land. And the terror of you has fallen on us, and that all the inhabitants of the land are faint-hearted because of you. For we have heard how the Lord dried up the water of the Red Sea for you when you came out of Egypt. In other words, that they were able to cross the Red Sea on dry land. And what that you did to the two kings of the Amorites who were on the other side of the Jordan. And she says, I've heard of these things. Our hearts have melted. Oh, yes. And she said, for the Lord your God, he is the God in heaven. So I say to every Jamaican, I say to everyone who has given up on their salvation, all is not lost. Listen to the story of Rahab the harlot. Then she said, no, therefore I beg you, swear by me, by the Lord. So she believes in the Lord. She's a pagan, you know, but now she believes. Since I have shown you kindness, that you will also show kindness to my father's house and give me a true token. I'd spare my father, my mother, my brothers, my sister, all that they have from, and deliver their lives from death. The men said, well, our lives for yours. If none of you tell this business, it shall be that when the Lord has given us the land, that we'll deal kindly and truly with you. And they let them down by a rope through the window.

an agreement, we said. It says, when we come back, when they invade this city, unless when we come into the land, you bind this line of scarlet cord in the window to which you let us down, and unless you bring your father and your mother and your brothers and all your father's household into your house, if you don't do that, you will be destroyed when we attack Jericho. So here it is. They said to Rahab the harlot, you want to be saved? This is what you must do. You must put a scarlet cord in the window of your house. And all your family who so believe must come into that house, so that when we come to Jericho and we attack the city, we will see the scarlet cord, and we will not attack that house. Friends, many days later they came and they invaded the city of Jericho. And the spies said, you go to that house, and when you see that scarlet cord, you don't touch anybody in that house. Those people have been saved from destruction. My friend, this story is a story about salvation. A simple thing as laying a scarlet cord in the window. Unless you put that cord in the window, you will be destroyed. Today, God wants to save our souls. And he has set it clearly what we must do in order to save our souls. Remember the story of Saul of Tarsus? Saul of Tarsus was struck blind on the road to Damascus. And he was told that he must go and speak to a man called Ananias, who will tell him what he must do. And he went, as this blinded man, went into this land and was told what he must do. And what was he told? In verse 16 of Acts chapter 22.

And now, why are you waiting? Arise and be baptized and wash away your sins, calling on the name of the Lord. Remember, you know, Jesus Christ had said to him in Acts chapter 22, "What shall I do, Lord?" Saul asked. And the Lord said to him, "Arise and go into Damascus, and there you will be told all the things which are appointed for you to do." And one of them is to be baptized. In fact, that's not the only thing. Jesus, while he was on earth, said, "He that believeth and is baptized shall be saved." That is something that we must do. You must believe in Jesus Christ and be baptized. While Jesus was on earth, he said, "Unless you repent, ye shall perish." That is, you must have a change of heart, which results in a change of life. Similarly, in Acts 2:38, Peter and the apostles said to thousands of Jews gathered on the day of Pentecost, "Repent and be baptized, every one of you, in the name of Jesus Christ, for the remission of sins, and ye shall receive the gift of the Holy Spirit." Repent and be baptized is what you must do. Saul, when he was preaching the gospel, he said, "With the heart man believeth, and with the mouth confession is made unto salvation." That's something which you must do. You must confess that Jesus Christ is the Son of God. So the story of Rahab the harlot shows that her family was told, if you want to be saved from destruction, here is what you must do. They had to put that scarlet thread outside of their window so that when the city was attacked, they would be saved. And now in the New Testament age, we equally must obey the commands of Almighty God. Believe in Jesus Christ. Jesus Christ was in the mind of God before creation. The attitude of God to mankind is shown that Rahab the harlot eventually was a forerunner for David, and is in the lineage through which Jesus Christ came, and she was not a Jew, yet she found grace and was saved by Almighty God. In this age, friends, this is what you must do. Believe that Jesus Christ is the Son of God. Repent of your sins. And we mention these things week after week. You know why we do it? Because we don't want anyone who has signed on just once to this program to not hear the gospel. Confess the name of Christ and be baptized for the remission of sins. These are things which you must do. The Rahab the harlot was told what she must do, and she did it in obedience. We know what we must do. Believe in Jesus. Repent. Confess the name of Christ, be immersed in water, and live faithfully till the end of our life on this earth. Friends, go thou and do

This morning we have presented a lesson. We serve a merciful God. The story of Rahab the harlot. Imagine a prostitute, a servant of Almighty God, in the lineage that through which David came and Jesus Christ came. If God is willing to save Rahab, he's willing to save you. Believe, my friend, in Jesus. Repent of your sins, confess his name, and be baptized for the remission of your sins.

0: And now some announcements. The Monique Church of Christ, which meets at Phoenix Park in Monique, St. Anne, will be holding their gospel meeting August 16th to 20th at their facility, starting at 7 each evening. The theme of this crusade, a call to repentance, a call to repentance. The speakers, Paul Blake, Lemuel Medley, Brother Dave Osborne, Michael Dunbar, and Damien Lowe. I can assure you, you will be spiritually fed and uplifted, and that a warm welcome awaits you.
1: Than life. 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
0: The Patrick Gardens Church of Christ, which meets at 6 Waterhouse Drive, Kingston 20, Patrick Gardens, will be having 4 days of vacation Bible school. This is something that the church holds every year. It starts tomorrow, Monday, August 10th, and it goes through until Thursday the 13th, and it goes from 9 in the morning till 12:30 each day. All in and around Patrick Gardens surrounding areas are invited to come. This vacation Bible school is for adults and children.

lips I will praise. Christ for Jamaica is presented jointly by the Jamaica School of Preaching and Biblical Studies International and the Mona Church of Christ. 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

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Horace Cook is at the controls. And we say, seek ye first the kingdom

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3: 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I am Christine Gooden-Bengoshe, thanking you for joining us today, the 11th Lord's Day in the season of Pentecost. We continue to celebrate national independence as Jamaicans and embrace our common pursuit for our shared commitment to making Jamaica the place of choice to live, work, raise our families, and do business. I will share a message with you today. Let us now worship God.

Let us pray. Spirit of the living God, fall afresh upon us. Spirit of the living God, breathe upon us, even in this morning hour. As we reflect on where you have brought us from over this 64 years as a nation, where we are coming from as a people, as we stand on the foundation stones of our ancestors, as we stand on the foundation stones, Peter the rock that you raised up, we pray, Lord God, that you would bless this time that we spend together, and may the words that we share and the thoughts that we have be found acceptable and pleasing unto you, O Lord, our strength and our Redeemer. Amen. A reading from Matthew chapter 14, verse 22 to 33. Immediately he made the disciples get into the boat and go on ahead to the other side, while he dismissed the crowds. And after he dismissed the crowds, he went up to the mountain by himself to pray. When evening came, he was there alone. But by this time, the boat, battered by the waves, was far from the land, for the wind was against them. And early in the morning, he came walking toward them on the sea. But when the disciples saw him walking on the sea, they were terrified, saying, "It is a ghost." And they cried out in fear. But immediately Jesus spoke to them and said, "Take heart, it is I.

0: Do not be afraid.
1: Peter answered him, Lord, if it is you, command me to come to you on the water. He said, come. So Peter got out of the boat, started walking on the water, and came toward Jesus. But when he noticed the strong wind, he became frightened and began to sink. He cried out, Lord, save me. Jesus immediately reached out his hand and caught him, saying to him, you of little faith, why did you doubt? When they got into the boat, the wind ceased, and those in the boat worshipped him, saying, truly, you are the Son of God. This is the word of the Lord. I call us today to focus on the word come. Jesus calls them to exercise faith over fear in the face of the storms of life with one simple word uttered to Simon Peter, come. This is no ordinary word. When Jesus uses it, come, it is an invitation to turn away from, walk away from wrong choices, and to share God's love, God's peace, and God's eternal promises. It is much more than a physical action. When God calls, it is an opportunity for a new beginning and a step to higher ground. Jesus' calls to Peter was no ordinary call. It was an extraordinary move that required him to overcome fear and to trust the one who called him. The word call is defined as to move towards or to advance near in any manner and from any distance. While the disciples are tormented by the waves, according to Matthew 14 and 24, Jesus approaches them walking on the water. They become terrified, believing that they were seeing a ghost. They are scared. Jesus, however, brings reassurance by speaking to them. Peter's bold request to walk toward Jesus illustrates faith in action. But his fear of the wind causes him to sink, symbolizing how doubt and distraction can undermine our trust in Jesus Christ. Jesus immediately rescues Peter, asking, why did you doubt? Or a reminder that faith requires focus on him rather than circumstances. My dear friends, in reviewing the Greek definition of the word come, in the New Testament, we come across the word erkomai. Broadly speaking, it refers to coming or going. Movement becomes important, and not just movement, but there is an imperative for urgent movement. Jesus says in Matthew 11 and 28, come unto me, all ye that labor and are heavy laden, and I will give you rest. Come and follow me, and requires an immediate and relational response. In other words, I dare to say, in the call, it is a signal to step out. That is what was given to Peter. And Peter responded without considering perhaps his reality until he was already on the water. However, Jesus saved the day and Peter was rescued. My dear friends, we have come a long way as a nation over these 64 years of independence, and integral in the life of this nation, woven into every fabric of the society, has been the church. And the witness and service of the church. The story of Jesus' calling Peter to walk upon the water is a call to us in Jamaica, land we love. After 64 years, we have really not gotten it entirely right. And we are being presented through this particular text, I believe, from Matthew chapter 14, 22 to 33, with a spiritual blueprint to assist us in navigating our forward march into the future as we build and rebuild post Melissa. I dare to say at the 64-year journey,

juncture, we find ourselves in a season of transition, navigating economic shifts, social challenges, and the desire to fulfill our destiny under God for the whole human race. Jesus is not absent during our most challenging moments. He is right there, alongside us, navigating us through every degree of difficulty, above all the anxiety-filled moments and the despair and the doubting, and above the noise and the winds and the waves. He calls one word, come. When Peter saw Jesus, he said, and I quote, Lord, if it is you, command me to come to you on the water. And Jesus' response was, come. The prophetic word that God speaks to us through the church, to this nation, my brothers and sisters, is God's call to us to stop our reliance upon human structures and to step out in faith. The call is one to be bold and courageous and to leave the comfort of the beds of complacency and to be innovative, to reform justice systems and to build communities based upon divine principles rather than political conveniences. If as a nation we focus only upon our deficiencies, our violence, our economic pressures, the all that is bad about us, we will sink into the pit of despair. Let us remember our motto, out of many, we are one. One people, it is an invitation to look away from the storm, to fix our eyes on Jesus, and to step boldly and with confidence into the waters. The Church of Jesus Christ must speak, therefore, prophetically and not allow ourselves to be muzzled. Jesus's call to us is to come. It is an urgent call. It is imperative. It is a come here. It is a come now call. Are we ready as a nation to come now, to heed that call? Are we ready as a church to fall in line with that action and that call, to seek through word, deed, and sign to be examples of Christ to the world? My brothers and sisters, the response is ours individually and collectively, and may Christ be our response. In the name of the Father, and of the Son, and of the Holy Spirit. Amen.

Thank you so much for joining me today as I brought the word. My name, Christine Gunbengushe, President of Jamaica Methodist District and the Superintendent Minister of the St. Elizabeth, Lucy, and Anata Bay circuits. I trust that you have been blessed as you have listened. Please remember you are invited to join us in worship at any Methodist congregation nearest you, where a warm welcome awaits you. 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

0: 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And may the grace of our Lord and Savior Jesus Christ, the love of God, and the fellowship of the Holy Spirit be with us all and God's people everywhere, now and forevermore. 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
0: And the time by Guardian is 6 o'clock. A very good morning to you. 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

0: freedom. We give you thanks for bringing our ancestors through the darkness of bondage into the hope of liberty, and for sustaining this nation throughout every season of struggle and triumph. As we celebrate the gift of independence, remind us that freedom is both a blessing to cherish and a responsibility to uphold. May we never take lightly the sacrifices that secured it, but use our liberty to pursue justice, righteousness, and peace. Lord of every nation, continue the work of liberation within us. Deliver us from greed that values possessions above people, from violence that wounds and destroys, from fear that breeds division, and from poverty that robs many of hope and opportunity. Renew our minds, restore broken bodies and spirits, strengthen those who are weary, and shelter all who are vulnerable. Turn our hearts toward compassion, integrity, and the common good. Bind us together as one people, and help us to honor the dignity of every person, recognizing in each one the image you have lovingly created. Spirit of God, guide our paths. Plant your justice in Jamaica until our land is filled with your glory, and may your will be done on earth as it is in heaven. We pray all this in the name of the Father, the Son, and the Holy Spirit. Amen. Our preacher this morning is Mr. Errol Green, lay preacher and member of the Philippa Baptist Church in St. Catherine.
1: Our text this morning is from the book of Deuteronomy chapter 8. But we'll just look at verse 11 through to verse 14. It says, "Be careful that you do not forget the Lord your God, failing to observe his commands, his laws, and his decrees that I am giving you this day. Otherwise, when you eat and are satisfied, when you build fine houses and settle down, and when your herds and flocks grow large, and your silver and gold increase, and all you have is multiplied, then your heart will become proud, and you will forget the Lord your God who brought you out of Egypt, out of the land of slavery." On Thursday of

brought us from, what he carried us through, and what he's calling us to become. Deuteronomy 8 gives Jamaica a prophetic word for independence. Freedom must be partnered with remembrance. A nation stays strong when it remembers who carried it, who sustained it, and who gives power to rise. Deuteronomy 8 is Moses' independence message to Israel. They were stepping out of slavery, stepping out of wandering, stepping into prosperity. And Moses knew something. Moses knew that freedom can make people forget. So he says, "And you shall remember the Lord your God." Many of our ancestors paid a terrible price in the post-emancipation period. Some, like Deacon Paul Bogle, Sam Sharp, and George William Gordon, paid the supreme price. They paid with their lives, but finally they won the victory so that you and I may be citizens of this beautiful Jamaica land we love. However, what we often forget is that in declaring their independence from England, our ancestors made an equally strong declaration of independence upon Almighty God. Our national anthem is a true testament to this. Eternal Father, bless our land. Guard us with thy mighty hand. Keep us free from evil powers. Be our light through countless hours. To our leaders, great defender, grant true wisdom from above. And so, my brothers and my sisters, it is important that we recall this very basic declaration of their independence. For in a time of prosperity and power and world leadership, Jamaica is rapidly forgetting the God of our fathers, the God who gave this nation its birth and its greatness. We need to be reminded of the solemn warning that God gave to another nation, which was experiencing the thrill of independence after centuries of slavery in Egypt. Every nation has a story, every people have a journey, and every generation must decide what they will remember or forget. Although it was written over 3,000 years ago, this warning could very well apply to Jamaica today. Deuteronomy 8 opens with a command that is not optional, not casual, not secondary. It says, "And you shall remember the old way the Lord your God has led you." Memory is not nostalgia. Memory is identity. Memory is direction. Memory is protection. On this independence celebration, Jamaica stands, like Israel stood, at a crossroads between gratitude and forgetfulness, between humility and pride, between righteousness and self-reliance. Today, God calls Jamaica, "And you shall remember." We must be careful that we not forget God. The testimony of history has made it abundantly clear that not only nations, but also individuals need to heed that warning. The greatness of a nation does not rest in its military power, technological advancement, or its national wealth. Proverbs 14 verse 34 says, "Righteousness exalts a nation, but sin is a disgrace to any people." Righteousness and justice are the determining factors. We must never forget where God brought us from. We must always remember the God who delivers from slavery. Israel was commanded to remember Egypt. It was commanded to remember the bondage, the oppression, the suffering, because forgetting slavery leads to arrogance in freedom. Jamaica must do the same. We must remember the brutality of plantation slavery. We must remember the resilience of our ancestors. We must remember the courage of Nanny, Sam Sharp, Paul Bogle, and George William Gordon. We must remember the faith that sustained a people when laws and systems crushed them. We must remember the songs, the prayers, and the hope that kept dignity alive. Psalm 137 is a touching lament of the Jewish people during their exile in Babylon, famously recounting how they wept when they remembered Zion. Our forebears also sang the sweet, mournful spirituals when they remembered the journey that took them from their homeland and deposited them here in a strange land. Independence is not merely a political event. It is a spiritual testimony that God breaks chains, lifts up the oppressed, and preserves

We are here because God kept us. Independence is not merely a political event. It is a spiritual testimony that God breaks chains, lifts up the oppressed, and preserves a people for his purpose. We are here because God kept us. We must not let our freedom be out of control. What is happening in Jamaica today? Largely, our modern objectives have become success, status, and security. These are followed closely by self-indulgence, comfort, and pleasure. Our permissive society turns freedom into license, rights into riots, and pornography into profit. As we become concerned about a higher standard of living, some fail to live by any standard. Riches are elevated above righteousness and science above the Savior. We abandon the moral law of scriptures and then shake our heads in disbelief as crime increases.

Jamaica must also remember the God who preserved our ancestors through plantation brutality, the God who kept dignity alive when systems tried to crush it, the God who stirred courage in our leaders and countless unnamed heroes, the God who brought us from enslavement to emancipation, from colonial rule to independence, and from survival to creativity, culture, and global influence. Independence, my brothers and sisters, is God's fingerprint on Jamaica's history. The danger after independence, I submit, is forgetfulness. Moses warns, "Beware lest you forget the Lord your God." Forgetfulness is the enemy of freedom. For Israel, forgetting led to pride, idolatry, and national decline. For Jamaica, forgetting can lead to moral drift, losing the values that sustained our ancestors, cultural amnesia, disconnecting from our spiritual roots, economic arrogance, believing prosperity is self-made, social decay, repeating the injustices that we were freed from. A nation that forgets God becomes vulnerable. A nation that remembers God becomes unshakable. Psalm 33 verse 12 says, "Blessed is the nation whose God is the Lord." In other words, true joy, security, and prosperity belong to a people who align themselves with the Creator. A nation prospers morally, socially, and spiritually when its people and leaders honor divine principles. Spiritual alignment and divine favor are more secure than military or economic might. We serve a God who guides through hardship. Israel's wilderness was long, painful, and humbling. Jamaica has had its own wilderness season. Economic instability, social fragmentation, crime and violence, political immaturity, inequality, and injustice. The struggle to define national identity after colonial rule was a painful but useful exercise. Yet, through every wilderness, God provided. He provided wisdom for leaders, strength for communities, creativity for our people, faith through the church, resilience through culture, and hope through scriptures. Like Israel, Jamaica can truly say, if it had not been for the Lord on our side, who knows where we would have been. We must always remember the one who gave us the power to prosper, and in doing so, we need to recognize the danger of national pride. Deuteronomy 8 contains one of the most sobering warnings in Scripture. "Beware lest you forget the Lord your God." And again, "You may say in your heart, my power and the strength of my hands have produced this wealth." Prosperity is a blessing, but prosperity is also a test. Jamaica must guard against pride in our achievements. We must guard against forgetting the sacrifices of our foreparents. We must guard against ignoring injustice because it is inconvenient. We must guard against corruption that erodes our national character. We must guard against violence that destroys community. We must guard against materialism that blinds spiritual vision. Independence is not a license for arrogance. Independence is a call to dependence on God. We must never forget that independence is not self-sufficiency, it is God's sufficiency. Israel was entering a land with brooks and fountains, wheat and barley, vines and fig trees, iron and copper, houses they did not build. Their prosperity was not self-made, it was God-given. Jamaica's story is the same. Our music influences the world. Our athletics inspire nations. Our culture shapes continents. Our people excel globally. But the power to rise comes from God. It is He who gives you the power to get wealth. Independence without God becomes fragile. Independence with God becomes fruitful. We must remember the purpose of our independence. Freedom is responsibility. God did not free Israel so they could do as they pleased. He freed them so that they could live as His people. Likewise, Jamaica's independence is not only freedom from colonial rule. It is freedom for righteousness. It is freedom for justice.

It is freedom for unity. It is freedom for compassion. It is freedom for national integrity. And it is freedom for spiritual maturity. Our national motto says, out of many, one people. But Deuteronomy 8 reminds us, out of struggle, one destiny. Independence requires responsibility. Moses teaches that remembrance is not nostalgia, it is discipline. A free people must honor the sacrifices of ancestors, build a just society, protect the vulnerable, reject violence, corruption, and exploitation, cultivate righteousness, unity, and purpose. Independence calls us to build a Jamaica where every child has opportunity, where every community is safe, where every leader is accountable, both spiritual, political, and in the private sector, where every citizen values righteousness, where every church stands for truth, and a Jamaica where every institution honors God. Jamaica's independence is not only a historical event, it is a daily calling. We must ask, are we building a Jamaica our ancestors would be proud of? Are we using freedom to uplift or to oppress? Are we remembering God in our prosperity? Freedom, my brothers and sisters, is a gift. Responsibility is its guardian. Deuteronomy 8 is not only national, it is personal. Every Jamaican has an independent story. God broke chains of sin. God carried you through wilderness seasons. God opened doors you could not open by yourself. God gave strength you did not possess. But the warning still applies. Do not forget the Lord your God. Remember the prayers he answered. Remember the dangers he kept you through. Remember the blessings he poured out on you. Remember the grace that saved you. Remember the strength that sustains you. Your personal independence is part of Jamaica's larger story. Titus chapter 3 and verse 3 says, "For we also once were foolish ourselves, disobedient, deceived, enslaved to various lusts and pleasures, spending our life in malice and envy, hateful, hating one another, following a life of pleasure, and giving in to sensual desire leads to slavery. Many think freedom consists in doing anything that they please. Nevertheless, this path leads to a slavish addiction to sensual gratification. When this happens, a person is no longer free, but is a slave to what his or her body dictates. Christ frees us from the desires and control of sin. Our real freedom can only be found in Jesus Christ. Thank God, as Christians, we have a greater freedom than any constitution can grant us. We have the freedom that is offered in Christ Jesus. There's a word for freedom in the New Testament. It is the word redemption. Redemption means to be set free. It means that we have been bought with a price, that we have been freed of our bondage, and now we are free indeed. In the Epistle of Titus, the Bible teaches us that we have been set free from the bondage and corruption of sin. Titus 2:11-14 says, "For the grace of God has appeared, bringing salvation to all men, instructing us to deny ungodliness and worldly desires and to live sensibly, righteously and godly in the present age, looking for the blessed hope and the appearing of the glory of our great God and Savior, Christ Jesus, who gave himself for us to redeem us from every lawless deed and to purify for himself a people for his own possession, zealous for good deeds." Have you ever been freed from the desires and control of sin? The prodigal son came to his father and said, "I want to be free. Give me what is mine." Then he wandered out into the far country, saying, "I'm free, I'm free." However, his freedom was brief. His friends left him when his money ran out, and he found himself enslaved to a Gentile taskmaster and to a group of hogs in the hog mire. It was not until he came home and submitted to the father that he really found freedom. Independence without remembrance becomes pride. Independence with remembrance becomes worship. We should always remember
that God is still leading us. Independence is not the end. It is the beginning. Israel's story did not end at the border of the promised land. Jamaica's story does not end at 1962. God is still calling us to deeper unity, to stronger families, to moral courage, to economic justice, to spiritual revival, to national righteousness. Independence is not just a holiday. It is a covenant moment. As Jamaica celebrates our national independence, let us remember God's hand in our liberation. Let us honor the ancestors who fought for dignity. Let us commit our future to God's guidance. Let us walk humbly, gratefully, and courageously. If you really are a patriot, if you are truly concerned about Jamaica, if you earnestly want God to bless her, then live a life in harmony with the will of God. So, as we celebrate again the birth of our nation, pray that our country might have a new birth of freedom. Not a freedom from God, which always leads to ultimate slavery, but rather a freedom built upon God and His commandments. May each one of us, as individuals, reaffirm our independence upon God, so that looking unto Jesus, the author and finisher of our faith, we might experience the freedom He gives, not only from worry, doubt, and fear, but also all those sins which do so easily beset us. Then, as did the founding fathers of our country, we will find in Him our life, liberty, and true happiness. Today, Jamaica hears the ancient command, "And you shall remember." Remember the God who delivered us. Remember the God who sustained us. Remember the God who shaped us. Remember the God who blessed us. Remember the God who calls us. And remember the God who leads us. Let us pray. Dear Heavenly Father, may we as Jamaicans never forget our story. May we never forget our struggle, our identity, our mission. May we never forget our God, and may this independence season renew our commitment to be a nation that remembers, that obeys, and honors the Lord. May the God who brought Israel out of Egypt and Jamaica out of bondage, may the God who led through the wilderness and leads through modern challenges, the God who gives power to prosper and strength to stand, may He bless this nation, may He guide His people, and may He keep this land in righteousness, justice, and peace. Amen.

Our preacher this morning was Mr. Errol Green, lay preacher and member of the Filippo Baptist Church in St. Catherine. We trust that you are blessed by today's program and welcome your feedback. 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The following are opportunities for worship and service. Orientation for training in discipleship and ministry, Cycle 12, will be held online on September 5, 2026, from 9 a.m. to 1 p.m. If you are interested but have not yet signed

0: signed up, please do so as soon as possible in order to secure your place. 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The Horizon Home currently has 2 vacancies for female residents. Interested persons may contact the Jamaica Baptist Union Horizon Home, 9 Sullivan Avenue, Kingston 8, telephone 876-925-4143. The home is also inviting applications for the position of ancillary worker. Applications can be sent to info@jbu.org.jm. The Jamaica Baptist Union family extends heartfelt congratulations and warmest birthday wishes to Deacon Francella James of the Parrytown Baptist Church, who celebrated her 100th birthday on August 4th, 2026. 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Follow us on Facebook, Instagram, and X at Jamaica Baptist Union. If you have no commitment to any church home, then we invite you to attend the Baptist church nearest you. We are inviting you to be with us next Sunday, same time on this same station, when we will again broadcast Christ for Today. I am Karen Curlew, thanking you for joining us. May the peace of God abide with you.
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3: Good morning. Welcome to United in Faith, produced and presented by the United Church in Jamaica and the Cayman Islands. We invite you to join the conversation, catch the vision, and share the hope of a Jamaica united in faith.
4: Joining us this morning is Mrs. Michelle Ashwood Stewart, who works in the office of the Regional Deputy General Secretary of the Northeastern Regional Mission Council of the United Church. This morning, we're going to have a conversation that coincides with the fact that we recently celebrated independence. So we want to talk about Jamaican culture, but from her perspective. Mrs. Ashwood Stewart, welcome.
5: Thank you.
4: I'm going to call you Auntie Michelle.
5: Okay.
4: So, Auntie Michelle, what are some of your favorite things about Jamaican culture?
5: My favorite thing perhaps would be the food. Oh, yes. I love the spiciness of our food. I love how we put them together. I mean, what could be nicer than a Jamaican patty?
4: Oh, gosh.
5: Jerk chicken.
4: Yeah.
5: Jerk pork.
4: Yeah.
5: Thai.
4: A good thing.
5: Otherwise known as blue drawers. With coconut drops, grated tea, guisada. Oh, my God. Rice and peas with coconut. Listen to me. Don't let us start talking about the mackerel rundown. I just love our Jamaican food. And of course, then probably second to that would be the music and the dance. You know, say we're very creative as a Jamaican people. you realize that something just wants to drop in the atmosphere, and we have a song and we have a dance for it.
4: Yeah.
5: It is fascinating. And I must admit, I've lost track of some of the newer ones, but listen to me now, man. I love it. I will just stand up and watch it. And of course, it is the African in me. Can't help but move with a shoulder, with a hip, with a feet. I mean, that is just, yeah, it gets me going.
4: I love that you mentioned dance and music, because one of the things that the world thinks about, or internationally, when people think about Jamaica, they think about reggae music, Bob Marley, they think about Usain Bolt, marijuana, Rastafari, all these stereotypical things of Jamaica. Mm-hmm. But what is something that you wish more people knew about Jamaica?
5: I wish they knew about our resilience as a people. We have a never say die type of spirit as a people, and we are just not going to let anything get us down. You can't keep us there, not for very long. I love the fact that in spite of the different natural disasters that come our way, we are able to build back and build back better. The truth is, sometimes it's good and sometimes it's bad, yes? Because we have inured ourselves to, for example, the crime and violence to the point where we can live with it and we can move on. I think that is perhaps one of the legacies of slavery that still resides in, and but we are resilient. We are like the corny board. You lick him up, you lick him down, he bounces right back. Yeah. And I love to, it's kind of hinge but slightly different, our Jamaican spirit.
4: Okay.
5: There is something about us as Jamaicans that shines through, that identifies us as Jamaicans, because I don't know, for such a small country, we have so many people that are outstanding in so many different areas and different arenas. Listen, it is something that I think is peculiar to Jamaica. It's not only to Jamaica, but we blow it out of the stratosphere, you know? We make it large, larger than life.
4: Yeah.
5: But there's that Jamaican spirit, and it is one thing when you're home here on a yard. When you go abroad, and just by the way somebody says something, their accent or their look or the way they move, walk, whatever it is, you identify them as Jamaican, immediately our faces light up. You know, matter say we probably run away from things for a yard and gone a foreign, you know. But when we talk about Jamaica, man, we heart swell big with pride, and this is something about that spirit within us that I wish people understood, that it didn't come easy. And Jamaica, no problem, doesn't mean there aren't any problems.
4: No.
5: It means no problem. We can overlook that. We can deal with it. You understand what I'm saying?
4: Yeah, we're very solution-oriented.
5: We're very solution-oriented. You might not like the solution, but we're going to find one.
4: True.
5: So those two things are things that I think I wish people knew more about us.
4: So more about the people.
5: Yes. Okay.
4: So tell us, what is something you enjoyed during your childhood that the current generation might not experience or does not appreciate?
5: When I was growing up, JPS, we used to have a lot of power outages for one reason or the other. And I chuckled to myself when I said power outages, because sometimes the outage had to do with you never paid the bill, yes? But whichever way and however it came about, like God.
4: Okay.
5: And in those nights, those are some of my treasured memories. Story time. We used to sit down, parent, adult, child. We always had extended family. So my grandmother was with us at most of my life. My mom, my sisters, a cousin R2, R3, R10, you know. Yes. And we would tell stories for hours. One by one, we fall asleep. And this would include Anansi stories, Dopey stories,
4: of course,
5: Big Boy stories, and stories of things that happened back in the day. That my mom in particular, she's a singer. She loved to sing. So she would tell you a story that ends up with a folk song somewhere in the mix of it. So we learned a lot of these little folk songs. We learned a lot of the proverbs. We learned that. And I don't think that many Jamaicans nowadays, the Gen Zs and onwards, they don't have a clue in some instances. And those that do probably don't appreciate it quite as much. For instance, I talk about proverbs. I remember growing up, I was always, my grandmother was short like sub five.
4: Okay.
5: She was probably 4 10, 11, somewhere there. Not go off, just shot. Mm-hmm. And growing up, of course, you know, you're coming from way down. So as soon as you reach age 10 or 11, you start to measure up with mama. You measure against mama. And God bless the day when I was taller than mama, I could actually see over mama's head. Mm-hmm. I said,

0: look there, I'm turn around while me stand up behind her and I turn around for to look in the mirror to see that I'm looking over her head. And mama said to me, say, yes, my dear, but eyelash older than beard.
1: What? But woman?
0: Yes, but eyelash older than beard. I was perplexed. Then she dropped another one. You just come, you know. So I thought about it some more and I went and checked her. Eyelash, you've born with eyelashes.
1: True.
0: But they never grow beyond so long. Mm-hmm. Those were not the days of
1: right.
0: Then the beard, which comes only in for some men later adolescence, and for some those women that eventually end up with a beard is way after menopause, eh? But then it grow longer and each hair is probably 2, 3, probably 10 times the length of your eyelash. But the eyelash was always there.
1: That's such a random thing to turn into a proverb.
0: I cannot tell you from whence it came, but yeah, that's what she told me. Eyelash will not be big. So I could measure till thy kingdom come. I can get taller, but not older, not wiser, not more experienced than her.
1: She's been around.
0: In there.
1: What? One of my favorite things to learn about Jamaican culture are some of these proverbs.
0: Yeah.
1: When you look at their literal meaning and the idea that they're expressing, it's like, oh, it's so creative.
0: It is. I remember learning one in adulthood, but probably 10, 20 years back. A church sister of mine was talking to another church sister and I walked upon the conversation just in time to hear her say, yes, my dear, me use my tongue tie not when my teeth can't pull. I was like, what? Say it again. Say it slow. She used her tongue to tie a knot that her teeth could not undo, which means that you say something that commits you and then you can't fulfill the commitment.
1: You can't take it back. Okay.
0: Interesting, eh?
1: Yeah.
0: Intriguing. I just love them. I love them. So that is another thing. And growing up as a child in the 70s, I remember it was just after or towards the end of the Afro, Big Heel Boot, 12-foot pants era or somewhere there. What I remember is Louise Bennett talking about with it Pony Hannah make fashion. And that was just so amazing to me, that the way that they used to do it. I remember Beverly Manley was first lady, you call him at the time, Michael Manley's wife. And they used to do this thing where you wrap the head and you use the common pins with those colored heads. And that became part of the style. So probably never know how to tie it like the Africans do. You know, the Africans, when they tie the head, they don't use any pins.
1: Right.
0: So we weren't quite there, but we learned to use the pin, common pin, you know, in a certain way I put on your head. Yes, common pins, and insert them in such a way that the colored heads became a part of the style that enhanced, or, you know, pull out the other colors in your uniform while still holding it together. I mean, I just thought that was absolutely amazing. And then you had things like crocus bag. Look here, I stick, we call it burlap nowadays.
1: Burlap sack.
0: Well, it was crocus bag. And we used to was flour bag with clothes. Listen, you think a little bit of wash, me wash flour bag for my mother, get to sew summer dresses and whatever for us.
1: And the summer dress them cute.
0: Of course. Them cute to make you look demure. Yes. So those are some of the things I really, really enjoyed back then.
1: Boy, Auntie Michelle, we can talk all day. And so we're going to invite our listeners to join us next week. But before we go, can I ask you to close in prayer, please?
0: Certainly. Let us pray. Heavenly Father God, we give you thanks that you created this little island called Jamaica, and that you place us here in such a time as this. We thank you, Lord God, that throughout the difficult, torturous, rough years, you still placed within us that spirit of resilience, that never say die attitude that has, with by your strength, kept us this far. We thank you, Lord God, for how far we've come. And we thank you, Lord God, that you who took us thus far will certainly carry us through to see brighter and better days in Jamaica land we love. Amen.
1: Amen.

0: So join us again next week as we continue our conversation on Jamaican culture. And we'll touch a little bit on the church and its role in the society since independence. I am Sherry O'Connor with Auntie Michelle and our student engineer, Andre Saunderson, wishing you a wonderful week. Let's reach
1: this generation. That was United in Faith, produced and presented by the United Church in Jamaica and the Cayman Islands, 12 Carlton Crescent, Kingston 10. Telephone 926-8734. 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

0: This program was produced at the studio of the United Church in Jamaica and the Cayman Islands, located at 12 Carlton Crescent, Kingston 10. 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
3: Great Christian Hymns of Our Time, a program of outstanding hymns and little-known stories about them, prepared and narrated by well-known organist and choir director Carl Fuller.
4: A very pleasant morning to you. Today we present hymns by the contemporary songwriter and composer Graham Kendrick. He was born in Essex, England in 1950 and the son of a Baptist pastor. He has written a number of songs, including those on the subjects of forgiveness, prayer, and communion. Some of his popular compositions include Beauty for Brokenness, Let the Flame Burn Brighter, and Meekness and Majesty. The song Shine, Jesus, Shine is his most popular song, which ranked third in hymn popularity polls. It was written in 1982 and conveys the message that Jesus is the light of the world, whose spiritual guidance dispel the darkness of sin. The light of the world is his divine identity. He said, I am the light of the world, John 5:12. The hymn also reminds us that Jesus calls us to be the light of the world. Ye are the light of the world. And that we must let

Graham Kendrick has received many rewards. In 1995, he was given the Dove Award for his international work. Between the years 2000 and 2005, he received the honorary doctorate in the Divinity degree in recognition of his contribution to the worship life of the church from four universities. The hymn, The Servant King, ranks among his most popular songs. It conveys the message of humility and service. Jesus is given the title Servant King, signifying that in spite of his royal authority, he did not use his power to compel humankind to serve him, but served them with humility and love. The hymn alludes to the agonizing moments of Jesus before the crucifixion, when he obediently submitted to his Father, saying, "Nevertheless, not my will, but thine be done." This was followed by his sacrificial death on the cross for our redemption. The chorus of the hymn exhorts us to follow the example of the servant king by giving our lives to him as a daily offering. From

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Sound here of German Edwards with his oldie, I Believe. As we stand by for the program, Look at Life, coming up momentarily. Hang on. I want to say good morning to Grace. I trust you're well, Grace. Thanks for the company. Denise in Brooklyn, top of the morning to you. Donna from Atlanta, Georgia, how you doing? Mr. Sang all the way in the UK. Georgian family, I trust you're all doing well. He says, big ups to all the dads in Brazil. It's Happy Father's Day to them, all right. Don T, happy Sunday to you. Hey, Triple, I hope you're well. Well, this one says, I'd like to say a big, huge thank you to Constable Kelly of the Red Hills Police Station. Says Constable Kelly went above and beyond the call of duty to help me and my friend Lisa to make it to our friend's wedding yesterday. Constable Kelly, good morning. Says thanks for your kindness and assistance, meant so much to us. Really appreciate it.

0: I want to say happy anniversary greetings to Pastor Minister Greg Rin Veronica Scott Jesus. As they celebrate today. Not far from Auntie Joan, Dr. Jarvis Scott, Sisters Pam and Prim, along with the rest of the family, Jerome, Jessica, and Judine, daughters and son, right? Why won't you get your kids on him? Let his get their anniversaries on the 6th. Jesus will set you free too. Trust is a great one. Oh, I believe he died for me.
1: I believe he died to set me free. 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
0: Thank you. It's 7 minutes. Well, it's 5 minutes after 7 o'clock. And welcome to the program, Look at Life.
2: 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Good morning. I'm your host, Napoleon Black, and welcome to Look at Life for today, Sunday, August 9, 2026. 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Please call them for final arrangements for your dearly departed. Jamaica excels at recently concluded Commonwealth Games. Stay tuned to hear how we examine this as Daniel Thomas brings us social commentary and Philip Henry shares spiritual counsel. Later on in our program, we will have some more news and announcements from wider Christian circles. But first, with today's major news story, here is Claudia Winter.
3: Top news on Look at Life today comes out of Glasgow, Scotland, where Jamaica excelled in track and field at the recent Commonwealth Games that concluded last Sunday. An article published by CNW News reports that a remarkable closing day display elevated Jamaica's overall athletics haul to 18 medals, 10 gold, 3 silver, and 5 bronze, which was good enough to place second behind Australia on the athletics medal table. This after 4 unforgettable days of competition at Scotstoun Stadium. For more on the remarkable performance of our nation's athletes, here's Look at Life's news commentator for today, Daniel Thomas.
4: As I see it, Jamaica's athletic performance at the recently concluded Commonwealth Games is astounding and must be celebrated. With only Australia ahead of us in the overall medal standings and having beaten all the other Commonwealth powerhouse countries like the UK, New Zealand, Canada, Nigeria, Kenya, Zambia, India, South Africa, and so on, establishes Jamaica as the king of track and field globally. And to know that we accomplished this feat without the Clayton twins featuring Noor Oblique Seville, with a population of only 3 million compared to those with 20, 60, 80, even 100 million, is to show our athletic depth and pedigree as a nation. History was made across the track and field with Jordan Scott and Navaski Anderson capturing breathtaking titles and relay teams producing commanding performances, along with Dejanay Oakley extending her unbeaten season in emphatic fashion. Navaski Anderson's landmark achievement was when he rewrote Jamaica's record books in the men's 800 meters, surging clear over the closing stages to capture gold in 1 minute and 45 seconds and becoming the first Jamaican ever to win the Commonwealth Games men's 800 meter title. Dejanay Oakley reinforced her status as one of the world's premier quarter milers by securing Jamaica's 4th Commonwealth Games women's 400 meter title. Ranked 2nd globally, entering the championships, Oakley maintained unbeaten this season with a commanding victory in 50.21 seconds. The Jamaican gradually separated herself from defending champion Sada Williams over the final half of the race before comfortably securing gold. Ashanti Moore stamped her class on the 4x100 meters relay with a blistering come from behind anchor leg. From Scott's

0: unprecedented triple jump triumph and Anderson's historic 800 meter breakthrough to Oakley's unbeaten march and a stunning come from behind in the mixed 4x4, as well as Ashanti Moore's impressive anchor leg in the 4x1 to secure two relay gold medals respectively, Jamaica left Glasgow with a momentum, a confidence, and another memorable chapter in its rich athletics history. I'm Daniel Thomas, and that's how I see things.
1: Thank you, Daniel. We go now to Philip Henry for spiritual counsel. Philip?
2: The Bible uses athletics and running as metaphors for spiritual discipline and the Christian life. In 1 Corinthians chapter 9, verse 24, we read, "Know ye not that they which run in a race run all, but one receiveth the prize? So run, that ye may obtain." This scripture passage compares the focus and the dedication of a runner and the competitive spirit within them to what is required of a Christian in order to become successful examples of God's children. And in 2 Timothy chapter 2, verse 5, we read, "And if a man also strive for masteries, yet is he not crowned, except he strive lawfully." This passage highlights the need to follow the rules of the competition, which point to the need to follow the rules for Christian living in order to demonstrate whether one is truly born again in Christ. Again, in Hebrews chapter 12, verse 1, we read, "Wherefore, seeing we also are compassed about with so great a cloud of witnesses, let us lay aside every weight and the sin which does so easily beset us, and let us run with patience the race that is set before us, looking unto Jesus, the author and finisher of our faith." This passage of scripture makes it clear that without the Lord Jesus, we will not be successful spiritual athletes. And 2 Timothy chapter 4, verses 6 to 8 gives a powerful athletic metaphorical summary of how we ought to live and die as Christians. There we read, "For I am now ready to be offered, and the time of my departure is at hand. I have fought a good fight. I have finished my course. I have kept the faith. Henceforth, there is laid up for me a crown of righteousness, which the Lord, the righteous judge, shall give me at that day, and not to me only, but unto all them also that love his appearing." That's what the Bible teaches.
1: As you've just heard, Jamaica once again proved that we are the global king of track and field. At the recently concluded Commonwealth Games, our social commentator Daniel Thomas reminds us that Jamaica continues to build on its rich athletic legacy and hopes that we will maintain the winning momentum demonstrated in Glasgow last Sunday. And our spiritual counselor, Philip Henry, made it clear that commitment to Jesus is essential for winning in the race of life. What do you think? Please share your thoughts with us. Phone us on weekdays at 876-926-2330 or email us at christianbrethrenassembliesja@gmail.com. We go once again for some more news and announcements to Claudia Winter.
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0: and Trelawney are being blessed today by gifted speakers who have at one time or another received training or served as faculty and presidents at the Midland Bible Institute. The Bible teachers and expositors of the Word include Dr. Athlone Wade, Dr. Christopher Clark, Pastor Andrew Williams, and Brother Alfred MacDonald. 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

Good morning and welcome to the Grace Hour broadcast, brought to you every Sunday morning at this time by the Missionary Church Association in Jamaica. I'm your host, Nigel Wilkinson. For the month of August, we will be repeating a series of messages by Reverend Renard White, retired pastor of the Tower Hill Missionary Church and a former president of the Missionary Church Association in Jamaica. 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The pastor, Reverend Stanford Witter, and the congregation invite you to worship with them this and every Sunday morning at 10 o'clock. Do stay with us. In a moment, we bring you this morning's message.

As we continue our reflections today, let me invite you to listen to the Word of God. It comes to us from St. Matthew's Gospel, chapter 4, verses 12 to 17. When Jesus heard that John had been put in prison, he returned to Galilee. Leaving Nazareth, he went to live in Capernaum, which was by the lake in the area of Zebulun and Naphtali, to fulfill what was said through the prophet Isaiah. Land of Zebulun and land of Naphtali, the way to the sea along the Jordan, Galilee of the Gentiles. The people living in darkness have seen a great light. On those living in the land of the shadow of death, a light.

light has dawned. From that time on, Jesus began to preach, "Repent, for the kingdom of heaven is near." The word of the Lord. When our Lord came to earth, he found a world in crisis. Mankind was in all sorts of difficulties. As it was then, so it is now. Mankind's greatest difficulties result from the failure to follow the instructions and directions of God. The scope of mankind's dilemma spawned the range of human experiences, from personal life to family relationships, from social injustice to religious expressions, to political power brokerage. That was the state of the world when Christ came, some 2,000 years ago, and so it is today. Last week we looked at the reality of change, as well as the unchanged realities. That, in the midst of the fast-paced changes which we face today, some realities remain the same. We seem to be a world of persons going nowhere fast. In the face of our many new developments, we face moral depravity, social dilemma, and spiritual decline. A few years ago, there was a book titled The Universe Next Door. It was written by James Sy. In that book, the author posited that, one, there were no boundaries, and two, there were no absolutes. Never mind that the writer used these absolute statements, but the author said that boundaries and absolutes were oppressive and intolerant, that we should embrace everything, since truth, including the truth about reality, was hidden from all of us. Today's text tells us that Jesus relocated his home and ministry so that he was in the center of a large population of persons. This against the background of another godly preacher, John the Baptist, being put in prison. He had been incarcerated by the Roman authorities because he had the audacity to tell the political ruler that he had sinned against God, that he was guilty of adultery by marrying his present wife. Politics has not changed, has it? Whatever Herod wants, Herod gets, God or no God. The prophet called the greatest of all prophets was eventually killed by the state. Our text says that from that time Jesus began to preach, saying, "Repent, for the kingdom of heaven is near to you." This was the same message which John the Baptist had preached. Repentance. That persons were going away from God. That they needed to turn around. Repent. That people needed to come back to God and live right. This was the new message. The message of the kingdom. This new message, exciting as it was more than just social and psychological adjustments and acceptance. It was thoroughgoing and transforming. In Jesus' message, the message about God's kingdom, he was the new man on the scene. Through him, a spiritual paradigm shift was taking place. It was from religious adherence to relationship with God. The coming of the Christ was most appropriate. In effect, the very intervention of God incarnate, that is, God in flesh. One, it was the appropriate time. As the Bible says, it was the fullness of time, Galatians chapter 4. Secondly, it was the appropriate rule. Hear him say, "The kingdom of heaven is near you." People's lives would be properly regulated in the manner intended by God. According to the thinking of some persons, we are so uncertain what to do in any given situation. We are uncertain about the fact of life. Who are we? Why are we here? What should we be doing? Christ said, "Seek first the kingdom of God and his righteousness, and all things shall be added to you." This was his declaration in his preaching and teaching. This was also seen in his demonstration.
his performing of miracles, transforming people's lives, bringing unexpected change for the better. This intervention of God at the appropriate time was the appropriate rule, kingdom rule. It called for appropriate response. Hear Christ again as he issued the challenge of a lifetime. Repent, change course. He demanded it. Curiosity was not enough. Change was necessary. According to Jesus, his coming showed not only the intervention of God, it also showed the interest of God. God cares. He has an interest in rectifying human affairs, spiritually, socially, eternally. Jesus declared, "I am come that they might have life and have it more abundantly." Secondly, this showed the initiative of God. God provided the resource to regularize and normalize human condition. His power to make, manage, and maintain those matters pertinent to our welfare. This we have been unable to do ourselves. His principles to guide all our affairs so that the benefits are maximized and in a structured way. And thirdly, his provision, so that we would not be wanting in any area of our lives. All that we need, he provides. Finally, according to Christ, in his message, this initiative of God was to reconcile people to himself. We cannot do that ourselves. The Apostle Paul says that God was in Christ, reconciling the world to himself, 2 Corinthians chapter 5. That is, having people on the same page with him. This is our great hope, and it is in Christ alone. So, curing diseases, casting out demons, calling people back from the dead. Things thought impossible were done by him. The fulfillment of the prophecy of Isaiah, the people that sat in darkness have seen a great light. Upon those living in the land of the shadow of death, a light has dawned. What tremendous change! What great possibilities! Hallelujah for Jesus.

Our prayer is that you were challenged and encouraged by the message delivered this morning by Reverend Renard White. 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Before we go, the Greater Portmore Missionary Church invites you to their Vacation Bible School, being held under the theme Sailing on the Deep Blue Sea, Discovering My Purpose, at the Belmont Park Primary School, 6 West Greater Portmore, St. Catherine, starting tomorrow, Monday, August 10, through to Friday, August 14, from 9 a.m. through to 1 p.m. each day. Lunch will be provided. The Hampton Green Missionary Church, located at 2 St. John's Road, Spanish Town, St. Catherine, invites you to their health fair, to be held on Saturday, August 15, starting at 10 a.m. And the Grace Missionary Church, located at 7 West Avenue, Kingston 8, is celebrating 70 years in ministry to the service of the Lord.

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Thanks once again to the Bethel Missionary Church, located in Nain, St. Elizabeth, for sponsoring this morning's broadcast. The pastor, Reverend Stanford Witter, and the congregation invites you to worship with them this and every Sunday morning at 10 o'clock. The Grace Hour is brought to you by the Missionary Church Association in Jamaica. I'm Nigel Wilkinson, and it is our prayer that you will experience God's grace and mercy during the coming week.

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0: 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Welcome to One Heart, One Song on the Big 94 FM Radio Jamaica. This is a program of Jamaican composers, musicians, artists and arrangers and producers, all engaged in gospel or inspirational music. Good morning, I'm your host for today, Philip Henry, and we are privileged to have with us for another time, I don't know if it's the second or third time, but listen, this man can come here all 10 times and bless your heart, same way. But we are privileged to have with us
1: Cario Young.
0: Yes, indeed, Cario Young. And we're happy to have you, my brother.
1: Thank you so much. It's a pleasure.
0: Good that you came back, because you have new material anyway.
1: Yeah, we do.
0: And we're going to feature some of that in the next 2 weeks, because, guys, this is going to be a two-part program. You know an artist is getting big.
1: Yeah.
0: When the material is growing, right? Praise
1: sure.
0: the Lord.
1: For
0: praise
1: sure.
0: the
1: God
0: Lord.
1: God is good.
0: God is good. So, let's all start off this morning with Amen.

0: Yeah, thank you so much for that, Kari. Amen. You know, that's almost in this time of the Emancipence, you know, that song. Amen.
1: Yeah. But it's definitely a different take on that concept, you know.
0: Tell us about sure. Amen.
1: And so amen is just, you know, a realization that God is in control of, you know, our decisions and, you know, the outcomes of what we wake up to expect, you know. And so in a time where, you know, it's so challenging to achieve things on your own, and you're trying to do it on your own, and media is telling you that you can do it on your own, you know. It's just a reminder to put God in control, because once God is in control, you know, once you pray and have that belief and that confidence, God will take care of the rest, you know.
0: Amen. Yeah, amen.
1: Amen.
0: And in fact, you know, I listened to the lyrics very closely, and you guys are so talented. You say, your money not lasting, because you depend compulsory fasting.
1: Yeah, man. You work so hard and your money not lasting, you know, because, you know, you tell everybody, say, yo, I'm fine, but, you know, you really are dead, you know, under quiet.
0: Compulsory fasting. I like that one.
1: Because you can't afford it, you know.
0: You should copyright that phrase.
1: But still, you know, we still have to put out and believe that God will take care of it at the end of the day, you know.
0: Amen.
1: As much as it now work and you're hungry and things just not going away, God is still in the midst, and his promises are sure.
0: Are sure. As a matter of fact, man. I think the theologians will tell that the amen says, I agree with you, God.
1: Yeah,
0: we receive
1: so
0: it.
1: So let it be.
0: So let it be. Hallelujah.
1: And he's not a God to go back on his word.
0: Hallelujah.
1: Ever,
0: so. Glory to God.
1: Yeah, man. It's something that we can hang on to.
0: But on the music side of it, no, I was listening to it. It's a wicked organ solo.
1: Oh, gosh, man. Oh, gosh, man. When I heard that first, because big up to Craig McDonald for that
0: as
1: well, you know, because he's key on the instrumentals for this one.
0: Yes.
1: And so, you know, when I heard him play that, I was like, yo, that just need to be by itself.
0: Yes.
1: And Kanye was like, Kanye Needleless, the producer, co-producer, he was like, yo. And my manager as well, he was like, yo, we need to lift this by itself.
0: Yes, you know, yes.
1: And even in the recording process, I was doing some humming under it, and he was like, yo, we're not touching it. You know, it's really just a nice
0: worship
1: solo.
0: On the organ.
1: Yeah, man.
0: Amen.
1: Yeah, man.
0: Glory to God.
1: Yes, man.
0: Yo, man, we're glad to have you again. And the fact man. Is that some of these things you've already told us in past interviews, but we always have new listenership and so on. And they want to locate, you know, who is Kario Young?
1: Yeah.
0: Tell us about yourself, where you're born, where you grew up, where you're schooling.
1: Yeah. So Kario Young is just I'd call myself a writer, a good song. A lot of people call me prolific songwriter, but I consider myself as a poet, you know, in terms of how I structure my lyrics, how I structure, you know, how the song flows and everything, and the ideas and the concepts and the twinning of concepts, you know. So I'd say I'm more of a poet in that regard, and so I'm a lover of music in general, and. You know, I'm passionate about what God calls me to do, you know, and so I kind of fuse my mission with my vision and what the music that I hear around me and how I feel in the moment, what I feel needs to be addressed in the moment, how I feel God is leading me in the moment. So it's just, I'm a musician and a lover of music, you know. I grew up in a small community called Hectors River back in Portland.
0: Mm.
1: Yeah, man. And I moved from there in about 2004 to St. Thomas for work purposes, but

0: I'm a native Portlander. And proud too.
1: That's a beautiful, you know? beautiful parish, I can tell you, man.
0: Yes, man, very, very beautiful parish. You know? I did my studies, my degree in at the University of the West Indies, Human Resource Management. So you may have a little thing going for me. In that regard, you know.
1: So in essence, if you're not doing so yet, very shortly you'll be human resource managing the band.
0: For sure.
1: Overseas teams.
0: For sure, all of those principles will come back.
1: Your own label.
0: For sure.
1: Amen.
0: You know, so we're not really dropping the ball on that. Anywhere God leads us, that's where we're going.
1: Yes.
0: You know.
1: Yes. Yeah, man. So you're just taking it easy as we go along.
0: Taking it easy. We don't have the choice but to take it easy.
1: Yes. You know? So Ludlow, we're going to listen to that one. Easy.

0: provide. Mm-hmm. But right now, I'm taking it easy.
1: Yeah, you know, Cario, it's easier said than done. Easy?
2: Yes,
1: it's easier said than done. You talk about, boy, worry now, go fix it. Yeah, take it easy.
2: Yeah, man. God even tells us to not worry now, because if he can take care of the lilies that are so tiny and, you know, they're not really business about life, they don't have a mind of their own, and he's taking care of them. How about you, this big human being who, you know, he promises from way back then that he'll take care of you. Mm-hmm. He has taken care of so many other people, you know.
1: Yes.
2: So it's just, and as I say, it's not easy because we have a mind of our own, and he gave us that free will too.
1: Yes,
2: you know,
1: sir.
2: And so some of the times we operate like our own little gods in our own situations, and it's difficult to just take it easy and leave things to God.
1: Yes, so
2: but,
1: true.
2: But is the best route to just leave things to God, you know?
1: Yep.
2: Man.
1: As a matter of fact, I guess when God takes us to that place and we're beginning to practice it, it becomes a little easier.
2: It becomes easier. It becomes a little bit easier to just ease yourself.

0: just at the end of yourself.
1: Yes, ma'am.
0: And a song like this is meant to say to you, seriously, guys,
1: yes,
0: you know, if God, as Carlos says, looks after the lilies of the field,
1: what say you, man?
0: Yes.
1: I know that
0: yes,
1: the media might corrupt a lot of us minds and stuff. And if you go on social media, you feel the pressure too. Just by opening the app, you feel the pressure.
0: Yeah.
1: You know, so it's just that we just have to understand that God is the one who's in control, regardless of what we face, yes, regardless of what society feeds us.
0: Yes, you know? Yes, yes. Yeah, man. The enemy would have us to believe otherwise.
1: Yes.
0: But then the enemy is the art of confusion.
1: Yeah, exactly. And he's out to do that, you know.
0: Yes, can tell you. Yeah, well, you know, Cario, we're at the point in the program where we'd love to hear from your favorite Bible verse or inspirational gem.
1: Yeah. Well, definitely, you know, my Bible verse is coming from Jeremiah 29, verse 11. For I know the plans I have for you. Still going back to being easy, you know.
0: Yes,
1: you know,
0: yes.
1: In context, the Israelites were going through a little phase in their life where they're like questioning God and cussing and, you know, just being uneasy. And God was like, yo, remember, I have my plans for you. And I'm not the kind of God who is going to go back on my word. You know,
0: amen.
1: So each time I read that, it just brings me back. It pulls me back when life gets too much and I start to fuss and start get weird. It just keeps me grounded, you know,
0: yes,
1: to say that,
0: yes,
1: hey, God is in control. Regardless of how I feel right now,
0: yes,
1: feel like God is distant from me, like God don't even exist, but he is in control,
0: amen,
1: you know, and
0: amen,
1: to just reach at that place where you can just let things go.
0: Yes, let go and let God, as one songwriter would say.
1: Yeah, man.
0: You know, we're just coming out of the World Cup football season. And I remember an elder at church saying to me that, you know, you're watching the matches, sometimes you get anxious.
1: Yeah.
0: You know, when your team is behind, your favorite team behind and all that.
1: Yeah.
0: You don't really know the outcome. And in this last World Cup, many teams came from behind and won the match.
1: Exactly.
0: And so he said when he would do the replays and sit, you know, because during the time when he's watching it, his wife would see him coming and him, she hear him getting, I said, what am I playing? What kind of idiot thing that? Who made that movie? Pass the ball, man. And then when he's watching the replay, he's very calm and quiet. Mm-hmm. So his wife is saying, but you're watching football. How come you're so calm and quiet?
1: Analyze now.
0: And he says to his wife, but I know the result because I replay. So guess what? God says, I know. I have it already. Yeah. I know the replay. So you
1: yes,
0: can, since you know that, I know.
1: Yeah. And when you can expand your faith to that level where you just leave the future to God,
0: yes,
1: you act like you know the results.
0: That's
1: too,
0: right.
1: And you just
0: and
1: calm
0: if he says
1: system,
0: that
1: you know,
0: his plans for us are for good,
1: good,
0: then we just chill.
1: And him write it out and say, hey, I will not go back on this.
0: Amen.
1: So if you read that and believe it, you can find a few moments to take it easy.
0: Take it easy.
1: Yeah,
0: wonderful,
1: man.
0: Wonderful.
1: Yeah,
0: praise
1: man.
0: God. Yes, man. You're having a great time.
1: Yes,
0: so listen, there's a third song that you do
1: mm-hmm.
0: called Gravy. And I had to listen to it carefully. Come and say, where Carrier come from? But look, we listen to it first now. So, Brother Ludlow, Gravy.

0: Oh, so yes, Cario, eating from the right person is an important thing. You know, yes, take no foolishness.
1: can't eat no foolishness, you know, can't feed your soul in no foolishness. You know?
0: Yeah, man, tell
1: us. In the advent of social media, as again, you know, and how popular social media is, how impactful it is, how important we have it in our lives, you know. There's so many things that come true as we listen, as we watch the reels, as we

0: look at the pictures and listen to motivational speakers, and especially in the advent of AI, where everybody now is a leader in whatever topic. You can just pick a topic and be a thought leader in it. You know, there's no assessment. So everybody is a professional now. So you have to be careful the things that you're putting in your system. When somebody come and say they're a pastor, and God say, you know, you're not getting a blessing if you don't show offering or a certain amount of offering.
1: Exactly.
0: Or if you don't buy a special prayer cloth from me, you're not getting no healing. You have to know.
1: And the package is that attractively, you know. That
0: yeah, exactly. It sounds good. It sounds good, you know. And it sounds like if you spend your money, you know, everything will just be all right. I just flip.
1: It's like a businessman. I said, yeah. come to the church bank.
0: Marketing.
1: And
0: you know, marketing.
1: But
0: you know, but you have to check back the word that, and that's what the song really is about. You know, I just a warning to say, be careful what you put in your system. Be careful what you listen to. Even if you love to listen music, analyze the music that is getting into your system. The words, the instrumental by itself is fine, but once you put words on it.
1: Different
0: analyze
1: story.
0: The words.
1: Yes.
0: You know,
1: yes.
0: Be careful of what you put into your system subconsciously, because it comes back.
1: I tell you something, I say to folks all the time, one of the things that keeps motivating me on this particular program, you know, Cario, to get wholesome songs out there, is that when I go to praise and worship on a church, on a worship morning, and you're singing those songs, you sing the songs, and you really get into them and you sing them. You go home, you get up Monday morning, you go to work, all of a sudden, it pops up in your head.
0: Yes, man.
1: Tuesday morning, it pops up in your head. And something said to me, my God, if this is happening, what says when those people are putting out ugly stuff?
0: These
1: young impressionable minds are soaking in this ugly stuff. That is what's popping up in their heads.
0: It's the same thing popping up. And that's why you can find so many young people not knowing which direction to take. So even as much as you preach to them, when they go, man, they saturate their minds with that kind of music or that kind of content from social media, that is what is winning.
1: Let me tell you something, it's up to us to continue this work,
0: ma'am.
1: And brother, to you,
0: yes,
1: you're doing
0: ma'am.
1: A great job.
0: Thank you so
1: and
0: much.
1: And making sure that not only the ingredients is right, but you cook it good too.
0: Yeah, man, we have to make sure, say, the gravy, you know,
1: the right
0: viscosity and everything.
1: Yes, yes, my friend, wonderful, man. We're just loving it and just pray that God will continue to use you in his service. So, as I said, a lot of technical stuff going on, you know, you had the serious organ solo there on Amen.
0: Yeah.
1: And then next week we're going to hear some guitar thing, but that's next week, guys. Tune in for next week.
0: For sure,
1: but,
0: man.
1: But that brings me to the whole matter of production.
0: Yeah.
1: And your, you know, guys who have been useful and been a blessing in your ministry. Talk to us a little bit about some of them.
0: Yeah, for sure. First and foremost, I have to big up Canute Neil Ellis, who is a co-producer of this album, and my manager as well, you know, and he produced a lot of tracks, you know, by himself too for me, you know, and he has been a true inspiration to my process. And at one point I almost gave up on this, you know, because I was like, God, there's much more that I can offer in the space, you know. I don't want to be offering you things that I'm calling mediocre, because even though it's good and people are consuming it, I know that there was more, and you know, he was instrumental in bringing that more.
1: The level of excellence, increasing
0: excellence. That is the word, you know.
1: Yes,
0: and
1: yes.
0: So I really want to big him up on that, and he has been a friend and a brother throughout the process as well. I really want to also extend my gratitude to Craig McDonald, who is key in this whole production and a majority of my projects, my latest projects. You know, he's a very skilled producer and musician, and you know, he's one of the main culprits, let's say that, behind the sounds that you're hearing, that organ solo and you know, and the guitar that we're going to talk about.
1: Yes.
0: He has been, you know, really, really instrumental in that process.
1: He's been instrumental with the instruments.
0: Yeah. Yeah, man. So those two are really my main team right now as it relates to production, and you know, everything goes through the three of us in terms of quality checks and you know, assessment, to make sure that we're putting out the right stuff in the space at the right quality, you know, that can be compared to a secular music, you know, because you know, they spend them time and do them thing and put the right words in the right places so that they can get the impact. So we're doing the same thing, because we have to really make the name of Jesus and the message that God wants us to give resonate.
1: You know something, Cario, many years ago, when gospel music was just gaining what I would call ascendancy,

0: in the public sphere, so to speak.
1: Because yeah.
0: gospel music was really confined to church
1: yeah.
0: when I was a boy,
1: yeah.
0: Until it became a ministry outside of the church building,
1: yeah.
0: because the church is one foundation and people are all over. Yeah. But it was more confined to the church or a crusade. And then you started having more concerts, and then artists began to improve on their product,
1: mm-hmm.
0: and the marketing part of it, you know, exploded and so forth and so on. And one of the things that really came home to me is that even as initially mm-hmm. one would say, you know, a Michael Jackson and those people, what do you call it, Michael Jackson's name, but anyway, the truth is we would want to think back then
1: mm-hmm.
0: that their production and their artistry and skill level was, you know, way above ours, and
1: yeah.
0: we were like novices.
1: Yeah.
0: But nowadays,
1: with
0: the kind of work
1: yes,
0: you guys
1: man.
0: Put in.
1: Yes,
0: and I listened even at the concert yesterday, the Come Alive.
1: Yeah, man.
0: And I'm telling you, the kind of work.
1: Yeah,
0: you know, I think
1: we're
0: more than matching them. We're superseding
1: yeah.
0: them.
1: Yeah, yes, man.
0: Because
1: yes,
0: the Holy Spirit
1: is
0: descending
1: yeah,
0: upon
1: that,
0: us.
1: That spirit of excellence, as I said, it has been increasing, and it has been upon a lot of the guys who are putting out stuff now. And so it's something that I really appreciate. And it has naturally been a concern over the years, but you know, we're getting it.
0: Yeah, man, I tell you, the mixing, the mastering is just
1: yeah.
0: superb.
1: Yes,
0: and the artistry.
1: Yes, man.
0: You know,
1: yes,
0: the musicians next to none.
1: Definitely.
0: And the truth is, I think gospel music, if I may say so, and inspirational music gives opportunity for a kind of execution.
1: Yeah, yeah.
0: That perhaps. When you're doing a like a rhythm and
1: yeah.
0: a chop.
1: Yeah.
0: Well, you know, you're doing something, you know, like what you sing there, take it easy.
1: Yeah.
0: Yeah.
1: Yes, man. It's just there's so much more that as you say, there's so much that you can do because it's so versatile, you know.
0: Yeah.
1: There's so much more that you can just drop in and
0: yes.
1: hints
0: yes.
1: of greatness in the
0: music. Amen.
1: So. Yeah, man.
0: So yes, indeed it's really something that warms the spirit
1: yeah,
0: and elevates
1: sure.
0: the soul.
1: Sure.
0: And that is what it's all about, you know.
1: Yeah,
0: and you're getting it out there, I'm sure. Tell us about the platform, since we're kind
1: yeah.
0: of winding down now.
1: Yeah, man.
0: How to get to your music and how to make sure that part gets taken care of too, because
1: yeah.
0: you still have to put gas in your car
1: for sure.
0: and turn on your lights.
1: For sure. And studio time and everything.
0: Everything.
1: You know, yeah, man. So you can reach me at carioyoung.com. That's my official website, carioyoung.com. All my music is there. Everything about me is there. And my album is there. So you can find out where those are as well. You can find my music on Apple, iTunes, Amazon, YouTube. Just type Cario Young and, you know, it will just pop up. If you want to follow me on social media, I'm encouraging you to follow me on social media. It's I Am Cario. I Am Cario. And you can follow me on Instagram.
0: So like, subscribe, and all.
1: Yeah, man, all of that.
0: Sure.
1: So it's the same thing for all the platforms.
0: Okay,
1: so that's
0: yes.
1: it's easy life. Easy life.
0: Take it easy.
1: Yeah.
0: Give us some shout outs, man. I'm sure there's some very important people in your life.
1: Yes, man, definitely. I want to big up my family, who have been, you know, really instrumental in my process. You know, they have definitely been there from the start and supporting me with my dreams. And, you know, even when things couldn't work out, they're the ones who encourage me to keep moving, you know. Again, big up to Canute Neil Ellis, who has been a strength in the process. Big up to Craig McDonald, who has also been a strength in the process and instrumental in some of the mm-hmm. in the productions as well. Big up to Carden Barrett, who plays instrumentals on some of the projects too for New Day, my new album New Day.
0: Talk about that in next week's program.
1: Yeah, man, we can do that for sure. You know, so it's a lot of people who have been a part of my journey. That journey as well.
0: Yes.
1: DJ Nicholas, who has, you know,
0: yes,
1: been instrumental.
0: We may hear from them next week, boy.
1: For sure. Yeah, so it's I don't really want to go down the rabbit hole of calling everybody name and
0: yes.
1: getting, you know, some people left out. But
0: certainly mommy and daddy, for
1: certainly
0: sure.
1: Certainly mommy and daddy, you know,
0: yes.
1: and definitely the persons who have been supporting my ministry over the years.
0: Yes.
1: You know, my followers, my,
0: yes,
1: you know,
0: yes.
1: the people who listen to me. Even when I thought nobody was listening to me, there are people who have been loyal to me. And
0: yes.
1: my music from the inception. And
0: praise
1: so
0: the Lord.
1: Really, really yes. grateful for that, and thank you.
0: And keep
1: you
0: listening. I want to thank our studio engineer too, Ludlow Barker, who does a good job at mixing us. I want to thank Radio Jamaica, the sponsors of this broadcast. We want to thank the listeners. Oh, my goodness. We're just so grateful to you for tuning in week after week. The address is oneheartonesong@hotmail.com. And, of course, we go out listening to Cario Young telling us that, indeed, regardless of what happens, we still need to trust the Lord. So it has been a privilege to have been

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And we have been requested to announce the deaths of Cyril George Knight and Lloyd Maxwell.

Cyril Eric George Knight, late of Tremelsworth Highgate, St. Mary, died on July 5, leaving children Derek, Georgia, David, and Audra, grandchildren, brothers, sisters, and other relatives. The body of Cyril Eric George Knight leaves Mitzvah Funeral Home, Port Maria, St. Mary, to St. Mary High School Auditorium, Highgate, on Saturday, August 15, for funeral service at 10 a.m. Interment in the Tremelsworth Cemetery, Highgate, St. Mary. And Lloyd Anthony Maxwell, late of Greater Portmore, St. Catherine, died on July 16, leaving son Austin, brother Everton, three grandchildren, and other relatives. The body of Lloyd Anthony Maxwell leaves Mitzvah Funeral Home, Port Maria, to Open Bible Church, Greater Portmore, on Saturday, August 15, for funeral service at 10 a.m. Interment at Meadowrest. 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
2: 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Perhaps you should sit this one out. 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Leo, don't force yourself to socialize with others if you're not really feeling up to it. Maybe find a self-care activity to do instead. 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It might be best to pay your own way and allow others to pay theirs. Libra, if you feel moved to help others, check your intentions. 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Scorpio, you may need to gather more information or data before moving forward with a plan or a decision. Sagittarius, use discernment when deciding to share personal details with others. Not everyone is trustworthy. Capricorn, it might be a good idea to say no to any extra commitments today. It will enable you to have more time for yourself. Aquarius, it could be difficult to find the focus or motivation needed to complete a project or a job. Maybe you should put it off for another day. Pisces, be choosy with your heart as well as with your wallet. And if today is your birthday, you possess a powerful mind and a courageous spirit. You inspire people with your talent, passion, and hard-won wisdom. When it comes to your friends and family, you are deeply devoted to them. In romantic connections, you love with all of your heart, unless, of course, you don't get the same love and affection in return. You need people in your life who adore you and aren't afraid to show it. This year, however, you might find yourself craving more time alone so that you can get reacquainted with yourself.
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Thank you, folks. I gotta go. Trust you had a great time. Certainly was a pleasure keeping your company and getting your Sunday morning off to a great start. I'm Shivani Blair, and this is Radio Jamaica 94 FM, keeping you abreast of all that really matters. Until then, please stay with us. 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

for he has made me glad. There's so much to be thankful for this morning. Hallelujah. There's sunshine outside, but I heard rain this morning, and I was so happy. I am clothed in my right mind. You are blessed this morning. You are alive this morning. Look in this auditorium at the colors. Hallelujah. You look wonderful, not only in your colors, but your faces are glowing, and God is good. Let's just give the Lord a round of applause this morning as we recognize him as our source. Hallelujah. You may be seated. Hallelujah. Welcome, everybody, to the service here at the Church of God of Prophecy, 47G Old Hope Road. We are led by our pastor, Pastor Dr. Timon Waugh, a humble servant of the Lord, one who loves the Lord, one who wants to do his best for the Lord. And on behalf of the leaders and membership of this church, I just want to welcome everybody to our service this morning. We are delighted that you're able to join us. And we say a very special welcome to those who are joining us online this morning. There are those who are listening to us on Radio Jamaica 94 FM, on YouTube and Facebook. And we say, happy Jamaican welcome to the Church of God of Prophecy this morning. We have dubbed it Jamaica Day because we recognize that as a country, we have much to give God thanks for. And our theme this morning talks about gratitude is a must. And as a people of this country, we must be grateful to God. Amen. We must be grateful to God because he has blessed us, he has kept us, he has preserved us, he has provided for us in spite of so many things. And this morning, I want us to remember the word gratitude. It means to recognize and be thankful for what someone has done for you. And I wonder, have you been grateful to God lately? Have you told him lately that you love him and you appreciate him? That's what we're about this morning. But I want to take it another level. Have you said thanks to the people that you appreciate? Or have you taken them for granted? What about your parents? What about your husband? What about your wife? What about your children? What about that someone who did something for you? Or you are so grateful to them, but have you ever stopped to say it? Or you said, no man, them must know, so me appreciate them. No. Express your gratitude. And I challenge us today as we go through this service. Don't want you to stop now and go on the phone and say it. But somehow, sometime throughout today, make sure that you find that person who you are grateful to. And let them know, I appreciate.

0: appreciate you. I thank you. Tell them, send them a text message. But why not call them and say it with your own voice? Eh? As we are in the service today, let us be grateful to God because He is our source. It's from Him that all good things come. And so I ask you to worship with us today. I'm sharing our contact information because God has provided us for you so that if you need to make contact with us, we are here for you. We can be reached at telephone number 876-648-9278. I repeat, 876-648-9278. Our email address is cogop.ohr@gmail.com. And this will be repeated at the end of the service. But worship with us. Give God your praise this morning. Express your gratitude to Him this morning as we go through this service. God bless you.
1: Hallelujah. We will now have the scripture reading by the Creative Arts Department.
2: Jody, morning.
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2: Oh, you look so heavy laden and burdened. How are going for you?
3: Why, Tamara, too much upon my mind. I'm not in the mood for praise God right now.
2: What you say? God no wake you up this morning. What you talk about?
3: I'm not in the mood, Tamara.
2: Girl, shake up yourself. You have too much to give God thanks for. Shake up yourself. Una shake up on yourself.
3: You know what's true? Make us shake up yourself. Shake up on yourself. Shake up on yourself.
2: Make a joyful noise unto the Lord, all he lands.
3: Hallelujah. Come on, everybody. Hallelujah. Hallelujah, Jesus.
2: Serve the Lord with gladness. Come before his presence with singing.
3: Praise God.

0: that the Lord, he is God. It is he that had made us, and not we ourselves. We are his people, and the sheep of his pastors. Enter, enter, I say enter into his gates with thanksgiving, and into his courts with praise. Be thankful, hallelujah, Jesus. Be thankful, I say be thankful unto him, and bless, bless, bless, bless his name. Hallelujah. For the Lord is good. Hallelujah. His mercies is everlasting, and his truth is hallelujah, Jesus, endureth through all generations.
1: Hallelujah,
0: Jesus.
1: Glory,
0: hallelujah.
1: Hallelujah.
0: Hey,
1: hallelujah.
0: Jesus.
1: Glory to God.
2: Hallelujah. Continue to clap your hands, man, for Jesus. Put your hands together. Come on, clap. Come on, let me hear your hands.

Praise be to God. Hallelujah. We give God all the praise and the glory this morning. As I stand to bring you the word from the Lord, I'd like to take the opportunity to just bring a very warm 47G Christian greetings in the mighty name of Jesus. Greetings to those who are here in the house on this Sunday, and also greetings to those who have joined us online, and greetings to those who are joining on Radio Jamaica 94 FM. Yesterday marked about 188 years since Jamaica celebrated its freedom from slavery in 1838. It means that for over 300 years that Jamaica had experienced the shackles and enslavement that comes with slavery. Many were beaten, killed, and forced to labor for their slave masters. In 1833, the British Parliament passed the Slavery Abolition Act, which took effect on August 1, 1838. By that single act, the British Parliament, slaves in Jamaica and all of the British-controlled territories were made free. Over 2,000 years ago, a single act by a spotless lamb, the Son of God, Jesus Christ himself, he signed a decree with his own blood, hallelujah, that mankind, not just in the British territories, but mankind everywhere, every nation, every tongue, every language was set free. Hallelujah. He abolished the slavery of sin that had mankind captured and bound for many, many centuries and years. Our slave master, the devil, was defeated on the cross of Calvary, where Jesus Christ paid the ultimate price, and he uttered the greatest words that were ever echoed. He said, as he hanged on the cross in paying the price for our sins, he said, "Tetelestai." Hallelujah. It is finished. Man's redemption is complete. The price has been paid, and man no longer need to live their lives under sin's curse and sin's bondage. It is said and reported in the media that on August 1, 1838, thousands of ex-slaves who had gathered at town centers and churches in the British Caribbean territories, they broke into joyous celebration after hearing the final words of Emancipation Declaration affirming their full freedom from slavery. And as we come this morning, I am declaring that sin has been

Hallelujah. And I say to everyone today that there is a place of rest for those who are weary, for those who are burdened, for those who are oppressed and heavy laden. Hallelujah. We gather here at 47G Old Hope Road, and those who are joining us online and on Radio Jamaica 94 FM, I want to take us all back to the imagery of August 1, 1838. Hallelujah. When the news came, and I want for you to put yourselves in that position. All your lives, you had been slaves. All your lives, you were being forced to work and to labor and to toil. And you were beaten. You were barely fed sometimes. And you had to bear all of that pressure every single day of your life. Hallelujah. And then just one day, the news came that all of this was no change. Hallelujah. Those who had been slaves all their lives were now free. Hallelujah. I believe we have all had that experience. Some point in our lives, we were born slaves. We were born slaves to sin. But I think you can recall that day or that night when all of a sudden you choose to accept Jesus Christ and believe in the Son of God, that He had purchased your redemption, He had pardoned your sins, and He gave you life eternal. Not sure where you were and what your circumstances were at the time when you accepted Jesus. But I believe, like it was on August 1, 1838, the record says that the ex-slaves, they went into churches, they went into the town squares, and they began to celebrate. I believe they did what Psalms 100 says, make a joyful noise unto the Lord, all ye land. Somebody says, look what the Lord has done. Look what the Lord has done. He picked me up. He turned me around. He planted my feet on higher ground. Look what the Lord has done. Hallelujah. You know, the history tells us that the ex-slave who got their freedom on August 1, 1838, all that they got was the news that they have been free. But there were no kind of provision made as to how they were going to now survive. They didn't have anywhere to live because they used to live in the quarters of their slave master. They no longer belonged to those slave master. So they were freed but left with nothing, nowhere, no land, just free. Hallelujah. Hallelujah. But I am so glad that when Jesus went to the cross, just before He purchased our freedom, and just before He said, it is finished, your redemption is complete, He took His disciples one side and He says, I will not leave you comfortless. I'm not gonna leave you without a shepherd. I'm not gonna leave you alone. I'm setting you free, but I'm coming again. I'm sending another comforter. Hallelujah. Hallelujah. I'm not gonna allow you to wander around and say, how am I gonna manage this freedom? I'm giving you a comforter. He's gonna be with you always. Hallelujah. He will never leave you. He will never forsake you. He will be your teacher. He will be your guide. He will be your protector. Glory to God.

God, we celebrate that Jesus Christ set us free. We are emancipated, set free from sin's shackle. Glory to God. Hallelujah. But today, I want us to think about all of this emancipation. Emancipation as a nation. Emancipation as people who have been set free from sin. And I want us to focus on gratitude is a must. Hallelujah. The scripture, Psalm 100, is a scripture that is well known. Make a joyful noise unto the Lord, all ye land. Serve the Lord with gladness. Come before his presence with singing. Know ye that the Lord, he is God. It is he that hath made us, and not we ourselves. We are his people, and the sheep of his pastors. The focus verse of this text, verse 4. Enter into his gates with thanksgiving, into his courts with praise. Be thankful unto him and bless his name. For the Lord is good, his mercy is everlasting, and his truth endureth to all generations. It's amazing how we often just bask in what God has done. How we just want to enjoy the freedom, the blessings, the comforter, the provision, the protection. And as we look back, even as a nation, hallelujah, I can say God has been good to us. We have come a mighty long way. It is not in the distant past that many places in Jamaica did not know what it is to have running water in their pipes. Some of us had to do it. Go to the river early in the morning, or the spring, or somewhere. Many of us would have had to walk miles to get public transport. And nowadays, when we look back at what the Lord has done for us as a nation and as a people, hallelujah, we need to have gratitude. I believe gratitude is a must. But we spend, nonetheless, more time complaining about the things that we don't have and what didn't work. You know what complaints and grumbling is about nowadays? That there is no Wi-Fi signal. That's the biggest complaint. There is no Wi-Fi. Oh, dear. Digicel or Flow not ensure that the Wi-Fi works every time I need it. Nobody remember the days of Telegram. Nobody remember the days when you want to get a news down to Clarendon and you had to walk up to the post office and send a telegram, and somehow a couple days later. Oh God, we need to remember what the Lord has done for us. In spite of challenging still, there is need for gratitude. God has been good to us. Hallelujah. Hallelujah. And therefore we need to respond with gratitude. There is a song by a Jamaican young artist named Coffee. Coffee sings a song that says, gratitude is a must. He said, can't ball in a life, man. Me have to thank God for the journey. The earning is just the plus. But gratitude

Amos. Me say blessings fall upon me right hand. Gratitude is a must. Hallelujah. Oh, you think it's only young people know the song? I feel the stairs. I saw the mouth drop. To say where pastor get that from. Hallelujah. Hallelujah. Blessings all upon my life. And me thank God for the journey. The earnings are just for the plus. But gratitude is a must. Hallelujah. Hallelujah. We know, rise and boast. Yeah, we give thanks. We have to give thanks like we really supposed to be thankful, because gratitude is a must. Hallelujah. Praise God. Gratitude is a must. Gratitude is that warm feeling of thankfulness and appreciation for all the good things of life. It is something that is required of every child of God. Even if the world don't take the time to show gratitude, the people of God must show gratitude. A matter of fact, ingratitude or unthankfulness is a sin. 2 Timothy chapter 3, verses 1 and 2, where Paul, in writing to Timothy, tells him that this know also, that in the last days, perilous times shall come. Why? Because men shall become lovers of their own selves. They shall become covetous, boasters, proud, blasphemers, disobedient to parents, and what? Unthankful. Unthankful. Unholy. You see where unthankful line up with? It is in the same category of unholy, of disobedient to parents, of being blasphemers, of being proud. It is in that same lineup that this unthankful is mentioned. Unthankful, not appreciating the small things and the good things of life, always seeking to want more and to complain about what you don't have. It is kind of what caused all of the Israelis who left Egypt 20 years and older not to see the promised land. Because when God had done so much for them, he brought them out of Egypt's bondage. He took them across dry land in Red Sea. He defeated Pharaoh and his army that was coming at them. He gave them water out of the rock. Hallelujah. He gave them bread from heaven. They did eat angels' food. And when they didn't have meat, like when the Wi-Fi didn't work, in spite of everything else they have, but they didn't have meat, he was for them a pillar of fire by night and a pillar of cloud by day, but they didn't have meat. And what did they say? They said, it is better for us that you have left us in Egypt in bondage. Hallelujah. Is there anybody here today? Is there anybody here today? You are in a position where things not working like how you think it should work. And you are about to be considering to say, it might be better that I was out there in sin, because at least I had Wi-Fi. Hallelujah. Praise God. I want to bring us
to that place to recognize gratitude is a must. The scientist says, when you are grateful and when you are thankful, you get better health. It says it's lower stress and give you better sleep at night. It says, when you are grateful and thankful, you have more joy and happiness. And we can go into the science of it. Because when you are ungrateful, it means that your body, pharmacist help me, releases the feel-good hormones that allows you to be in better health. But when you are ungrateful and unthankful, equally the body releases the hormones that brings on stress and high blood pressure and all the others. So we are not doing ourselves any good by being ungrateful. Gratitude is a must. I want to close today with what Jesus did in St. Luke chapter 17, verses 11 to 19. It's a well-known story that Jesus was going from Jerusalem to Galilee. And as he was going, he went through Samaria and he saw 10 men that were lepers. And he was moved with compassion as they called out to him from a distance and said, Jesus, help us. It says, the Bible says that Jesus stopped, called them, and said to them, go show yourself to the priests. It's interesting, that's what Jesus said to them. Because under the Old Testament, it was after you had been cured from leprosy that you would have gone and show yourself to the priest, and the priest would carry out some kind of operation and then determine whether or not you are clean are unclean. But Jesus right there and then says it's a done deal. You have come in contact with the life giver. You have come in contact with Jesus Christ, to whom all power is given, and he has made you clean. So all is left for you to do is to go show yourself to the priest. As they go to show themselves to the priest, says that they realize leprosy disappear. Leprosy disappear. And they were made clean, 10 of them. But the Bible continues and it says that when he saw that he was clean, hallelujah, everybody else realized that I couldn't go in the crowd for a long time. I couldn't do this. I couldn't do that. I now have the privilege to enjoy life. And all that was on their minds was, I need to take care of me. I need to make sure me is good. But there was one, when he saw that he was clean, he turned back and he said, I must find Jesus and show my appreciation and gratitude and give him thanks for all that he has done for me. If it had not been for Jesus, if he had not intervened in my life, I would have spent the rest of my days in the bondage of leprosy, in the bondage of sin. So I'm turning back. I was willing to walk to get my healing. You know what happened typically? You'd walk to get the healing. But when you get the healing, the journey back to gratitude, no sir, it's long, the road lonely, the sun hot. All of these things now happen. But when you needed help,
When you were looking for your deliverance, it

0: wasn't long, but it's now long.
1: Hallelujah.
0: And so the one turned back, and it says that he found Jesus, and he bowed down at the feet of Jesus. Hallelujah. And he bowed before Jesus, and he was giving, pouring out his thanks to God. I believe today that God is calling a church, that God is calling a nation to come back to him, to stop the grumbling, to stop the complaining, and to find Jesus, and to pour out to him your thanks and your praise. And that's why Psalm 100 says, make a joyful noise unto the Lord. It's about worship and praise and thanksgiving. And I want for you to recognize that the second verse of Psalm says, when you are showing gratitude, you are gonna serve the Lord. Hallelujah. It's not just about singing and dancing, it's about serve the Lord with gladness. Hallelujah. And then it says, know that the Lord, he is God. It is he that made you and not yourself. Know that the Lord, everything that you have, everything that you own, every opportunity that comes your way, you need to know that it is God. It is God that gives strength. It is God that gives the ability. It is God that gives the health. It is God that gives the house. It is God that gives the job. Everything. Know ye that the Lord, he is God. It is he that made you. Don't think for 1 minute. It is you by your own power, ability, or intelligence. It is God. Know he that the Lord is God. He that made you, not you yourself. And as a result of that, enter his gate with thanksgiving and his court with praise. And then what? Be thankful. Be thankful. I'm saying to the church, I'm saying to Jamaica, I'm saying to this nation, be thankful unto God and bless his name. Be thankful unto God and bless his name. Because here it is. Why? Because in spite of how things seem, the Lord is good. Hallelujah. The Lord is good. Yes, it doesn't matter your circumstances right now. The Lord is good. And we can all say, like the psalmist, truly God has been good to Israel. Truly God has been good to Jamaica. Truly God has been good to 47G. Truly God has been good to Timanwa. And because of that, I'm saying today, gratitude is a must. God bless you.
2: Gratitude is truly a must. Join me in prayer wherever you are, on the airways, on the byways, in church. Lord, as we come before you, Lord, this morning, oh Lord, we want to magnify and we want to lift up your name, Jesus. Oh Lord, we as Christians believe, oh Lord, that you are the God that was then, the God that is now, and the God that will reign forever. Oh Lord, you said in your word that if your people shall humble themselves and pray and seek your face, oh Lord, and turn from their wicked ways, Lord, that you will stay in heaven and hear our prayer and heal our lands, oh Lord. Oh Lord, we acknowledge that you are the God that reigns forever and ever, and you will rise and you set on dominion, oh Lord. Oh Lord, we acknowledge you as the God that allowed David, oh Lord, to slay the giant. And I pray, oh Lord, that you allow, oh Lord, us to slay any giants within our lives this morning, oh Lord, by your name. Oh Lord, you are the Lord that allowed the Red Sea to be parted and for your people, oh Lord, to walk on solid and dry ground, oh Lord. I don't know what the Red Sea is this morning, but I pray, Lord, in the name of Jesus, that you once again intercede on your people's behalf and move these Red Seas, oh Lord. Oh Lord, you are the God that stood by Daniel, oh Lord, when the lions wanted to eat of his flesh, oh Lord, I pray and I declare and I decree that you remove these lions from us, oh Lord.
1: want to give you thanks for those who went before us to pave the way before us so that we can stand here without chains to be bounded, oh Lord. Oh Lord, we acknowledge that there are not just physical chains, but there are spiritual

0: spiritual chains within our lives, oh Lord. We break the chain of depression, oh Lord, the chain of suicidal ideation this morning, the chain of spiritual wickedness in high places, and we tear it down in no other name but the mighty name and the matchless name of Jesus Christ of Nazareth. Oh Lord, we pray for the politicians that you put in place to serve your people, oh Lord, and let them remember that servitude in a nation built on Christ cannot do without you, oh Lord, cannot be without you. Oh Lord, I pray against any spirit of corruption, any spirit that is not of integrity, any spirit that is not of compassion to your people. Intercede even now on the people that need you, oh Lord. Oh Lord, I pray, oh Lord, for our security forces, the police, the soldiers, the healthcare workers, the teachers, the doctors, the nurses, oh Lord. Oh Lord, give them wisdom, knowledge, and understanding, all the tenets of meritocracy this morning, oh Lord. So every decision that they make concerning your people shall be encompassed in righteousness. Lord, I invite you in the homes of every Jamaican listening this morning. I pray, oh Lord, that you heal the marriages, oh Lord. I pray, oh Lord, that you mend broken relationships, oh Lord. Help them to form a covenant in you this morning. Oh Lord, I invite you in the homes of the persons that are battling sickness this morning, oh Lord, and I declare healing, and I loose healing in the atmosphere of Jamaica this morning, that your people can stand and recognize that you're God and you're worthy to be praised, and you endure for all generations. Oh Lord, you said that righteousness exalt a nation. Let this nation exalt you, oh Lord, and this nation be exalted. Oh Lord, if your people shall turn from their wicked ways and your name be glorified and this land be healed. And I pray, oh Lord, that the churches of Jamaica be reminded of our divine purpose. Help us to intercede in every faculty, every institution that makes up this nation, to remind them that this is a nation built on spiritual values in Christ. Oh Lord, allow 47G to lift that standard and to lead by example of what God is. Because God, you've never been a God that failed. There's never been an example in your word that declared that you failed, Lord. You have risen and you've continued, oh Lord, to persevere and state success in your people. Oh Lord, I pray for the unsaved this morning. Oh Lord, your name is sweet and it is worthy to be praised. Oh Lord, I pray for the young men in our community. I pray that this country no longer be plagued by violence. Remind us that that strength that you've given unto us is to praise you and to bring young men before you, O Lord. Help them to turn from the guns and the drugs and the things that they believe strength lies in, because there can be no other way to find strength but in you, O Lord, and in your service. O Lord, as we close, Lord, we want to pray, O Lord, for our leader, our pastor, O Lord. Give him the strength to lead this flock of people, O Lord. And in turn, give them the strength to bring more people to your kingdom. Oh Lord, we pray for this nation, oh Lord, that these people of Jamaica can come to see and recognize that you're God. In Jesus' name I pray. Amen.
1: 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On behalf of our pastor, Pastor Tim Anwa, and the members, we pray God's continued blessings on you, that indeed you will be grateful to God for all that he has done for you, all the provisions that he has made for you. Your life will be blessed and you will count your blessings knowing they are coming from the Lord. We are here for you. 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God bless you as you continue to give thanks with a grateful heart.

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3: Good morning. I'm Althea McKenzie with Morning News on Radio Jamaica, brought to you by X-Ray and Diagnostics Ultrasound Consultant Limited. 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Now the news. With the country recording a 21% reduction in murders up to August 1, Police Commissioner Dr. Kevin Blake is urging Jamaicans not to become complacent. He has called for citizens to work with the police in maintaining the momentum to build a society defined by peace. Dr. Blake has noted that the concept of peace appears to be simple, which has resulted in misconceptions about the effort that is needed to preserve it. In the latest episode of Commissioner's Corner, he told the men and women of the Jamaica Constabulary Force that true peace is the presence of safety and a state of harmony rather than the absence of crime.
5: The achievement of peace in our society is reflected in the confidence that children can walk to school without fear. Businesses can thrive without intimidation and extortion. Neighbors can settle their differences without violence. And families can look to the future with hope rather than anxiety. It also means that there is confidence among the people that this state of affairs will be sustained. That is the kind of Jamaica we all want. And more importantly, it is the kind of Jamaica that we are building.
3: Commissioner Blake says peace building begins in homes, schools, churches, and communities. He has also appealed to members of the JCF to reflect on their engagements with the public to build trust and confidence in law enforcement.
5: We therefore must demonstrate our belief that we need not look yonder for a peaceful society. We can make ours one such. It begins when a parent teaches a child right from wrong, when a teacher instills discipline, a neighbor chooses dialogue instead of confrontation, or a citizen decides to do what is right, even when no one is watching. It begins when we, as members of the JCF, ensure that every interaction between ourselves and the citizens is respectful. Every one of those actions strengthens the fabric of our society.
3: Police Commissioner Dr. Kevin Blake. And Commissioner Blake says police officers have a unique role in helping to build a culture of peace in the society. He says the mission of the police goes beyond enforcing laws.
5: The truth is, we should take no pleasure in arresting anyone. Contrary to what some may believe, an arrest is rarely a victory. It often represents a situation where someone ignored opportunities to make better choices, and where families, victims, and communities have all been affected. Our greatest satisfaction comes when people obey the law willingly. Hence, our nobler function is to help create an environment where fewer people choose to break the law in the first place.
3: Police Commissioner Dr. Kevin Blake. Prime Minister Dr. Andrew Holness says Parade Gardens in Kingston is seeing the dividends of peace from the Zone of Special Operations that was instituted in January 2022. During a tour of the Parade Gardens Basic School this week, Dr. Holness noted that with greater safety comes new opportunities for investment, stronger partnerships, better facilities, and renewed hope for families. The school is currently undergoing renovation. Dr. Holness says for years, Parade Gardens lived under the weight of crime and violence, which resulted in residents being unable to move freely or gather safely in their own neighborhoods. He says through the ZOSO, the government had to restore security by removing those who threatened the peace and ensuring that law-abiding citizens could reclaim their community.
6: The error would be

0: believe that we could have brought peace to the community by just fixing up a school or putting a football field without addressing the fundamental security issues. And what is the fundamental security issue? The fundamental security issue are young men with illegal guns. That's the fundamental security issue. Young men with illegal guns organized to produce violence. And the zones of special operations dealt with that fundamental security issue. We removed them from the space. We made the space inhospitable to them. And we entrenched security in the area.
1: The Prime Minister says in this phase of the ZOSO, the government is building on that foundation.
0: Because we have cleared the space of the criminals, because we have held the space, it means that investments in the space make sense.
2: Yes.
0: And so you are seeing an NGO, the US government, and other donors coming to put investment in the space. Hopefully we will see more private investment. And when I say private investment, sometimes people are thinking of big business. No, your auntie from overseas might say, well, the place looks like it's somewhere I can go and build. And so the old house that was there, the auntie from overseas yes. might go and invest and put up a better structure there.
2: Yes, yes.
0: That is the dividend that you get from peace. Before, we were doing it in the reverse.
1: Prime Minister Dr. Andrew Holness. Career diplomat Ariel Bowen has been appointed Jamaica's seventh ambassador to Japan. The announcement was made by Minister of Foreign Affairs and Foreign Trade, Senator Kamina Johnson-Smith. Mrs. Bowen has more than 30 years' experience in the Foreign Service. Senator Johnson-Smith says she succeeds Ambassador Shauna K. Richards and currently serves as officer in charge at the Consulate General of Jamaica in New York, a post she has held since November last year.
3: Mrs. Bowen brings to this assignment broad diplomatic experience and a deep understanding of the ministry's work and Jamaica's foreign policy priorities. I'm confident that she'll build on the work of Ambassador Richards and further advance the long-standing and mutually beneficial relationship between Jamaica and Japan.
1: Foreign Minister Senator Kamina Johnson-Smith, Mrs. Bowen is expected to assume office in Tokyo in a few weeks. The National Works Agency is moving to have the Overridge Bridge in St. James reopened to the public by the start of the new school year. The bridge was washed out during the passage of Hurricane Melissa last October, disconnecting the Overriver community from several surrounding areas, including Hurlock and Sine. The NWA notes that the Sine roadway is a popular route used by residents to access the Mantega Bay city center. The disruption has forced residents to use alternative routes, increasing their travel time and transportation costs. Community Relations Officer at the NWA's Western Region, Janelle Ricketts, says work to repair and relaunch the bridge began in February. However, she says progress was delayed due to logistical challenges. Despite the initial delays, Ms. Ricketts says work is now far advanced and the contractor is on track to meet the September deadline. The bridge has been relaunched following its removal from the river and steel members repaired and the structure otherwise fortified for continued use. Ms. Ricketts says work will now focus on constructing the bridge's abutment walls and ramps. Residents are being advised that during the period of work, pedestrians should not attempt to use the unfinished bridge. Regional carrier Liat Air has announced further changes to its flight schedule after disruptions that began Friday spilled into Saturday. This has forced the airline to adjust services through to Tuesday. In a customer notice dated yesterday, the Antigua-based airline acknowledged what it described as a few flight disruptions Friday and said the effects had continued into yesterday. The airline apologized to affected passengers and said its team was working to minimize further disruption and restore normal operations as quickly as possible. No reason was given in the notice for the disruptions. Further afield, a man has said positive talks have been taking place with Iran over an agreement to secure a shipping route through the Strait of Hormuz. Tehran has warned that any deal would not see an immediate reopening of the vital waterway. Both sides suggested yesterday that discussions were progressing, but a timeline on any deal being finalized remained unclear. Oman's foreign ministry warned that attacks on shipping could hamper any deal. Iranian Foreign Minister Abbas Araghchi said talks were in their final stages, but the reopening of the strait remained subject to other conditions. Tehran has effectively blockaded the waterway through which a fifth of the

0: world's oil and natural gas usually flows since the U.S. and Israel began attacking Iran in February. And finally, FIFA has strongly criticized what it calls a concerted and ongoing effort to undermine the organization and its president, Gianni Infantino. The statement follows a Daily Telegraph report which claimed Infantino's alleged lover was given a severance payment by UEFA after he had an affair while he was in the organization's general secretary. In a statement, FIFA said Infantino was democratically elected by the member associations and continues to serve with their mandate. Infantino has come under increasing pressure from UEFA and European football associations over his aborted FIFA Forward Enterprise FFE proposal. FFE would have meant a new company being created to manage commercial and ticketing rights, with 21% sold off to a private investment company. UEFA has said it has lost confidence in Infantino, while the Norwegian Football Federation president has called for the Swiss-Italian national to resign. European football's governing body says its threat to boycott FIFA events remains on the table. And now to end the newscast, the main points. With a 21% reduction in murders up to August 1, Police Commissioner Dr. Kevin Blake is urging Jamaicans not to become complacent. Parade Gardens said to be reaping dividends from the zone of special operations. National Works Agency moving to have the Over River Bridge in St. James reopened to the public by September. And regional carrier Liat Air has announced further changes to its flight schedule after disruptions that began on Friday. The morning news on Radio Jamaica was brought to you by X-Ray and Diagnostics Ultrasound Consultant Limited, the Caribbean's premier facility focused on the early diagnosis of most cancers. Visit them at 1 Ripon Road or call 876-929-8140 or 876-929-0844. I'm Althea McKenzie. 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
4: 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Where's all of my praises? I want everybody around the world to put your hands together because all the praise belongs to God. Here we go.

0: The sound there of Hezekiah Walker starting us off this morning. Every praise, and indeed every praise is due our God. If you think that you are doing what you're doing by yourself, you are wrong. You are doing what you're doing because there is a power that is greater than who you are, and that higher power deserves every praise. We take the break here on the Sunday Magazine, and when we come back, more great gospel music, plus what God has laid in our hearts to share with you today.
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0: They said I do, but now they're saying we're done. 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

0: If you're just joining us, this is the Sunday Magazine with Althea McKenzie here on Radio Jamaica 94 FM. We have come into the presence of the Lord to give him thanks for the blessings that he's pouring out on us. We're happy you're taking this journey with us on this beautiful Sunday morning, and wherever it is that you are, whatever it is that you're doing, we hope you will take the time to have some quiet reflection. And speaking of quiet reflection, that's what we want you to do now. The word says that you are to go into a quiet place, even a closet, and have that conversation with your Maker. And that's what we're encouraging you to do as we play for you some gospel music that will transport you, take you to that place of quiet reflection. We start off with Donnie McClurkin's I Call You Faithful, Jackie Velasquez, who says, On My Knees, and William McDowell, I Give Myself Away.
1: There's a song that we sing in our church in New York, Perfecting Faith Church. 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Listen, I don't need you to get tired now. 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
1: 94 FM. Now, this is the time of morning when we're saying to you, you need to get out of the house and go into the house of the Lord, and we're giving you some churches that you can visit. The only thing that we say to you, make sure it's a good Bible-based institution. Let us start with Laverne's Church. Laverne says, please worship with us at the Barton's Church of God of Prophecy in Barton, St. Catherine, under the leadership of Pastor Garfield Dar. Church begins at 10 a.m. with Sunday school at 9, prayer meeting and Bible study on a Thursday at 7 p.m. with fasting on Wednesdays at noon. And she is asking for prayers for her sister Shireen, who's currently at the Spanish Town Hospital. And so we ask that collectively we send up prayers for Shireen, wishing for her the grace and mercy of God as she continues her recovery. And Laverne says she's looking forward to seeing you at this ladies' ministry Sunday. The Calvary Missionary Church, located at 5 Highbury Crescent in Morant Bay, St. Thomas, they have Sunday school at 9:30 and divine worship at 11 a.m. Prayer meeting is on a Tuesday at 6 in the evening. Bible study after divine worship first, second, and fourth Sunday, and the ladies' ministry meet on third Sundays. Fridays at 6:30, the youth meet. The New Beulah Moravian Church in Mandeville, they invite you to share in their worship experience this and every Sunday at 10. Sunday school is at 9. And the Broadleaf Moravian Church, they also have Sunday school at 9 and worship service at 10. And the Boulevard United Church, 15 to 21 Appleton Avenue off Waterhouse Drive, Kingston 20. They have Sunday school starting at 8, divine worship at 9, and there's an evening service at 7. Now, many of these churches, you can actually join them online for the worship service, but part of the reason we encourage you to go into the house of the Lord is that we don't want you to have those distractions around you. Just take time to worship and don't send the children off to church and you don't go. Because if they come home with questions, you're supposed to be able to engage them in conversation. So make sure you are taking them to church and that you're also engaged in the act of worship. Here's Jars of Clay, I Need Thee Every Hour.

I need thee every hour. Man from Plowden, he says that he was at the Plowden Bible Way Apostolic Church yesterday for a funeral. And so he has given us that information as well. Sunday school for them is at 10, divine worship at 11. On Tuesday, they have Bible study at 7. Wednesday, fasting service at 10 in the morning. And Fridays, they have their young people's meeting. So that is the Plowden Bible Way Apostolic. Thank you very much for sharing that information with us, man from Plowden. And we say good morning to all of the people down there in Plowden. The Faith Chapel United Pentecostal Church, 1 Renfield Avenue, Kingston 20. They have divine worship at 11, evening service at 6. The Apostolic Church of Jamaica Portmore Branch is located at the corner of Cedar Grove Boulevard. They have Sunday school at 8, divine worship at 9:30, and evening service at 6. The Inglewood Shiloh Apostolic Church in Inglewood, Manchester. They have Sunday school at 10:45. Divine worship is at noon, and on Wednesday there's a youth service at 7 in the evening. Let us just give you that WhatsApp number.

You too can send us information on your church. It is 876-553-5908. That's 876-553-5908. I see here this from Gigi, who says the New Forest Church of God of Prophecy in New Forest, South Manchester, en route to Alligator Pond. The host pastor is Reverend Ernie Johnson. Sunday school for them is at 10.

Corporate worship at 11:30 a.m., fasting, healing, and deliverance service every Monday at 10 a.m. And she says it's a place where God is glorified and love is shared. Donna Marie says, good morning, sis. The Savannah Lamar Open Bible Church at Dunbar's River, under the leadership of Pastor Shane Gillette, is inviting all to our worship service at 10:30 every Sunday morning. Sunday school is at 9:15. Bible study is every Tuesday at 6:30 p.m. Let us give you now Jai Kingston with Higher Ground.

Oh yes, lift me up and let me stand, Lord, plant my feet on higher ground. The sound there of Jai Kingston. One of the things I love about these music ministers is that they don't forget the traditional hymns. They're going to find ways of incorporating them into their music presentations. And those of us who are a little bit older and who grew up in church on traditional hymns, we do enjoy the fact we might not always like the version that they have provided, you know, but we appreciate the fact that they have continued to focus on these traditional hymns. And that's why we have a place in the program on Sunday Magazine for our traditional hymns. We do take different versions of those traditional hymns because we recognize that we have to broaden our horizons and, of course, make sure that we are providing for the younger generation.

as well. They have different musical tastes, and we have to make sure that we are providing for them as well. So beautiful one there from Jai Kingston. Maretta and Donna in Discovery Basin, and they say, hello, Miss Althea, good morning, happy Sunday. Happy Sunday to you both as well. And they say, inviting you to our church, the Discovery Bay Tabernacle in Discovery Bay. Service begins at 10 a.m. and the host pastor is Reverend Horace Rose. Perhaps one of these days, Maretta, we will be taking the program to some of these churches that we mention on the program. But happy to be able to provide a platform for other people to learn exactly where you are and for them to come and have that worship experience with you. The Bethel Chapel Apostolic is located on St. John's Road in Spanish Town. Sunday school is at 9. Evangelistic service at 10. Fasting is at 11 on a Wednesday. Bible study on a Thursday at 7. The Shiloh Apostolic Church at 22 Manning Avenue in Port Antonio, Portland. They have Bishop Delroy Farr, and they have other members of the ministry there. Sunday school is at 9:45. Divine worship is at 11 and evening service at 6. And I'm rounding out this by sharing information on the Bethabara Moravian Church that is my home church. The church still very much mourning the loss of our beloved pastor, Reverend Paul Silwamba, who sadly left us. His body was transported back to Zambia. That is where he's from originally. And we continue to hold his wife and the rest of the family in our prayers. To take us to the break, Have Thine Own Way, Lord. Very old one from Jim Reeves.

0: and still.
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Norma is sharing information on the First Baptist Church, the Church with a Purpose, located at 28 Sandringham Avenue, Kingston 10. Sunday school for them is at 8:30, divine worship at 10. Prayer meeting and Bible study is on a Wednesday at 7 in the evening. Youth fellowship, Fridays at 7 p.m. And Reverend Dr. Aaron DeMass, founder and pastor, is in charge of that congregation. A warm welcome, she says, awaits you. So please go on out and be a part of that worship experience at the First Baptist Church, located at 28 Sandringham Avenue. Time now for our double play, and this week we feature the prayer. We give you first the version from Celine Dion and Andrea Bocelli. And this will be followed by Donnie McClurkin and Yolanda Adams. And we're rounding out the set with Sherry Moffat-Jones, Faith to Believe.

0: Indeed. This is Radio Jamaica 94 FM, and you're inside the Sunday magazine. It's now time for Moments of Meaning. And you know, friends, there are times in our lives, moments when we need a gentle touch. I think we need that gentle touch all the time. A kind word or even a gesture that will bring us comfort and uplift our spirit. And we want you to have many of those moments. And so each week at 10 a.m., we will bring you Moments of Meaning, 10 minutes of inspiration and motivation from individuals who have been called to serve the church, their community, and their country. Now, while we are ferreting out these individuals, or some of these individuals, we want you to be able to do that too. So if you know someone from your community, your church, who is having an impact on your life and you think that the rest of us can benefit, then please send us the information so we can share their moments of meaning. And through these moments of meaning, we offer you transformative experiences that bring a sense of purpose and joy. These instances, we're hoping, will create a lasting impact, connecting you with people who, through their thoughts, ideas, and words, will share with you their core values and, in so doing, help to enhance your well-being. And so, the moments are brief, but they're powerful. And these are moments when you will feel seen, understood, connected, and truly appreciated. These moments will remind you what it means to be human, not just cared for, but genuinely cared about. For today's Moments of Meaning, we give you Tanya Powell Edwards, entrepreneur, producer, prayer warrior, and anointed woman of God.
1: Good morning and welcome to Moments of Meaning on Radio Jamaica. I am Tanya Powell Edwards. My moment of meaning is a recent dream. And in this dream, someone had contracted some young men to kill a woman. I heard the shots and thought the lady had died. A crowd gathered and surrounded her. She soon discovered that a bullet had only grazed her finger. My moment of meaning from this dream were the words the lady spoke when she realized that a bullet had only grazed her finger. Are you ready for this? She said, "Thank God, I pray morning and evening." I awoke from the dream, this serious dream with these words on my mind. Thank God I pray morning and evening. I was being reminded of the importance of prayer and faith in the one Moses had called the Eternal One. In my dream, prayer saved this lady's life from contract killers. Prayer had created a shield that protected her. So what is prayer? Let me not assume that everyone knows what a prayer is. So the biblical definition is that prayer is a vital lifeline, a person's direct personal communication with God. Prayer done often deepens your relationship with God. It brings peace and it surpasses all understanding. That's what Philippians 4 verse 6 to 7 says. In Psalm 5, David asks God to listen to his words and says to God, "In the morning, O Lord, will I direct my prayer to thee and will look up." And in verse 12, it says, "The Lord will bless the righteous and cover him as with a shield." Imagine that, prayer being a shield. How many of us have a praying mother, a praying father or grandmother? We trust in their relationship with God, and we often ask them to pray for us when we're in challenging circumstances. Yes, that is a signal that shows that many of us trust the prayers of those we believe have a real relationship with God. Prayer changes things.

this dream, a doctor had prescribed medication for a patient. Let me use levels to illustrate. The medication prescribed was at a level 4, but the patient really needed level 5. The patient wouldn't have known that the medication was at a level 4. But what I saw next was incredible. The person took the medication and began to pray over it. And as they prayed, the medication moved from level 4 to 5, which is exactly what the patient needed. So we see that going to the doctor is important, but trusting God and praying about everything is a bonus. Do you know that we're encouraged in Philippians 4 verse 67 to pray? And here's what it says. Do not be anxious about anything, but in every situation, by prayer and petition with thanksgiving, present your requests to God. And the peace of God, which transcends all understanding, will guard your heart and mind in Christ Jesus. As you're listening to this, you may have a challenging situation. It may be your health, or maybe you're in a situation where your life is being threatened. Here's another spiritual way in which you can protect yourself. Add prayers to your day. Add prayers to your day, your daily routine. Pray without ceasing and live with the peace that passes all human understanding. So now I want to share with you Proverbs 3 verse 78. It says, do not be wise in your own eyes. Fear the Lord and shun evil. This will bring health to your body and nourishment to your bones. You know, a lot of us are wise in our own eyes, especially when we have studied and earned certificates, degrees, or we're considered leaders in our family, in our business, or community. However, it is so important to acknowledge that no matter how wise we think we are, that wisdom is very limited. We know so little, and even if we are an expert in an area, we must acknowledge that there are so many things that we don't know. So, you know, our Father in heaven is the creator of everything. He sees everything. He sits high and he looks low. And David, the author of this psalm, was also a king. And he was a man with great wealth and great authority. Yet, even though he was a king, he knew that his knowledge was limited and incomparable to the King of Kings. And so as a person and as a woman, exhibiting wisdom is important, but I try by God's grace to pray over all the matters that I have to deal with, or to utilize my training in my skilled area to, you know, get a sense of wisdom in the matters that require my attention. I remember years ago, in one of the jobs I had, I prayed over everything. I prayed for my coworkers, I prayed for myself, I prayed for how I function on the job, I prayed for the equipment. I prayed about everything, and it was one of the most successful periods of my life. And so, in this moment of meaning, I am sharing with you the importance of putting everything. There is nothing that is too limited or too little or too unimportant for you to talk to God about in prayer. And God, who sees in secret, will reward you openly. And so this is my encouragement. In this moment of meaning, pray about everything. Pray in the morning. Pray in the evening. Let your prayers create a shield for you, so that in situations where there may be impending danger, you will find yourself coming through that, because the prayers that you have prayed to the Almighty God has created a prayer shield for you. So let us pray. Father, in the name of Jesus, we pray over those listening.

that person who is desiring a prayerful relationship with you. I ask you to give them the desire of their heart. Lord, we ask you to cover our island, Jamaica, under your blood. We pray against violence and all those things, Lord, that affect people on a day-to-day basis in many of our communities. And we pray the Lord's Prayer, protect us from evil and help us to live meaningful lives in Jesus' name. Again, I'm Tanya. 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

This is the Sunday Magazine here on Radio Jamaica 94 FM. Wherever you're joining us from, we say good morning, good morning, good morning. Here is Jennifer out of Connecticut saying good morning, Miss McKenzie, to you and Radio Jamaica. I'm listening and enjoying your show. Please have a blessed day and a productive week ahead. And we throw that right back at you, Miss Jennifer. I do hope that you have a wonderful day with lots of blessings and that you too have a productive week. Here's one that says, good morning, Miss McKenzie. I'm inviting those people in the 19 miles and coffee shop area of Clarendon to our adult and kids Sunday school at Palmetto Penn Apostolic Church, 19 miles Clarendon, in care of overseer Michael Champagny. Divine worship is at noon and all are welcome. Thank you so very much for that, Sister Wilson. We also want to say good morning to Sister Angela, who says good morning. Althea, happy Sunday. The Church of Jesus Christ in Silo of St. Elizabeth invites one and all to worship with us today at 10:30. We're under the leadership of Pastor John Hamilton. It's Women's Sunday and a warm welcome awaits all. Thank you so very much, Sister Angela, for sharing that with us. I see here this message that says, a beautiful Sunday morning, Miss Althea. Enjoying your program. Today's Vacation Bible School graduation 2026 at my church, starting at 11 a.m. The Church of God of Prophecy, Thatch Walk, Plowden, Manchester. Host pastors Reverend Pamela Davis and Deacon Japheth Davis. Sunday school is at 10. Worship service is at 11 each and every Sunday. And the message says, come and worship with us. A blessing awaits you. Thank you so very much for that. And let me take this birthday greeting that I see here. Birthday greetings to Dermot Horton, Marshal of Grandspan Avenue, and Alfred Mahoney, celebrating their birthday today, August 9. Greetings from Marcia, Laurie, and Jackie. And they all say, enjoy. All right, so we are just very happy to hear. Good morning, Tahira. And thank you for joining us. Tahira joins us every weekday morning for Farm Talk, you know. And she's in fact one of the winners of a prize for our Children's Agri Trivia competition. So congratulations to her. And happy to know that you're joining us on a Sunday morning as well. All right, so going now into another set of

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2: It is now time for this week's Gospel News. In Gospel News this week, a new Jamaica Gospel star was crowned inside the National Indoor Sports Center at the transformed Independence Village in St. Andrew last Sunday. She's Chantel Smalling Stevenson, the gospel singer who placed second in the 2022 season of the competition and who confidently returned this year to take top honors. Dania Craig placed third and Kirkland Moses sang his way into second place. As the confetti rained down, Minister of Culture, Gender, Entertainment and Sport made her way on stage to hand the prize to an emotional Smalling Stevenson. The winner of the JCDC Jamaica Gospel Star Competition received a $1 million cash prize, a trophy and a professional single and music video recording package. The Gospel Music Association, GMA, has announced the nominees for the 57th annual GMA Dove Award, celebrating the best in Christian and gospel music. Phil Wickham earned 9 nominations at this year's Top Male Artist nominee, while CC Winans leads all female artists with 7. Both are joined in the Artist of the Year category by Brandon Lake, Josiah Queen, and Lauren Daigle. 8-time Dove Award winner Torin Wells will return to host the Dove Awards for the 4th consecutive year, marking one of the longest hosting runs in the show's history. This year, Wells also serves as an executive producer of the show and is a 2-time nominee in addition to taking the stage as a performer. The Museum of Christian and Gospel Music invites music lovers from around the world to experience the rich legacy of Christian and gospel music in a whole new way with the launch of its redesigned interactive website. The new online destination makes it easier than ever to plan a visit, explore current exhibits, discover exclusive live events, and stay connected through the museum's new Backstage Pass newsletter. Designed as an extension of the museum experience, the website offers visitors an interactive look inside one of Nashville's most unique attractions, featuring information on the Mike Curb Presents, the JMA Gospel Music Hall of Fame, the museum's designation as an official stop on the U.S. Civil Rights Trail through its Soundtrack to the Movement exhibit, and a newly released 24-page visitor guide designed to help guests further explore the people, places, and stories that shaped the civil rights movement throughout Nashville and beyond. The site also highlights rotating special exhibits, upcoming performances, and helpful resources for planning a visit, purchasing tickets, and subscribing to the museum's newsletter. That's it for Gospel News this week. We'll be back next week, Sunday, with more. We're keeping our finger on the pulse of what's happening in the gospel music arena, and we will continue to share the information with you.
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2: All right, so we have a special request from Brother X-Man joining us from Connecticut, and he wants I Remember Mama, and that is Shirley Caesar's I Remember Mama. So we're going to play that for you right now.

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0: church, and my brother was a pastor. Me and Andy, we were the members in the church. And let me tell you something. It's hard to come in contact with Jesus and still be the same. I don't care who you are. I don't care. You can be the chiefest of sinners. You will never be the same. And I've forgotten, I've been going down to the church, playing church. Came home still disobedient. Didn't want to wash the dishes. Didn't want to bring the clothes in off the line. Didn't want to do anything. Mama said, I'm sick of you going down to that church playing with God. Men and that, we went outdoors. We started playing church. Sat down on the bottom step. My brother was a preacher. And we were the members in the church. He put some old glasses and put them right here on his nose. And he said, I want you to jump up and shout Jesus 3 times. And I jumped up and I shouted Jesus 2 times. But when I jumped up the 3rd time, something got a hold of me. I couldn't sit back down. Ann ran in the house. She said, Mama, so Shirley Ann is out there playing with the Lord. Mama came to the door. But she looked out there and saw me. Shouting and dancing all over the backyard, tears running down my face. It's just a light fire!
1: Mama, oh, yes, that is a powerful one there from Reverend Shirley Caesar. And that's just to show you, you can't play with God, because God is going to reach down and take a hold of you. I want to thank very much X-Man for suggesting that one to us. And let me just take a birthday greeting here. This says, good morning, Miss Mac. Please send happy belated birthday greetings to my daughter, Karen Wanless, from Dad and Mom over in Glencoe Housing Scheme in Santa Cruz. So belated birthday greetings to Karen Wanless. Good morning, Miss Margaret, who says, blessed good morning, Lady Althea. Wow, watch it, you know. I don't want anything happening to you, overworking. I'm so proud of you, my sister. Thanks for all the gospel messages and the prayers. Bless you. And thank you for being in my home this morning. Thank you so very much for being a part of this worship experience, Sister Margaret. And I'll play something special for you. Condolences to Claff Browning and his family of Portmore and Mansion Hill in Portland on the loss of his wife. And that is from Celine. And I know that this must be a very difficult time for Mr. Browning, and we ask that you keep him in your prayers. Here's Sister Pat, the Lord is my shepherd.

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2: They said I do, but now they're saying we're done. Who gets custody of the children? Who pays maintenance and for how long? How is the matrimonial home and other property divided? Can a prenuptial or postnuptial agreement settle the matter or simply start another argument? The marriage may be over, but the legal questions have only just begun. Balancing Justice host Andre Earl KC continues the discussion in part two of From I Do to We're Done, Untying the Knot, with attorneys at law Madame Marjorie Shaw and Kay Ann Swaby on Tuesday, August 11 at 9 p.m. right here on Radio Jamaica 94 FM.
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4: Sending special greetings to Miss Ava over there in St. Elizabeth. And Miss Ava, I'm going to play a very special song for you. I want to say good morning to Miss Thelma as well. Thank you very much, Miss Thelma, for sending that message to me. And this one going out to you both. Here, Shireen Anderson, Victory.

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1: 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We'll go to Ty Tribbett, Bless the Lord, Son of Man, and Luther Barnes and the Redbud Gospel Choir, who ask, can I get a witness?
6: 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Let me hear.

God's people. Come on, come on, Mike. Do them up like this. Do them up like this. Come on.

0: Oh, yes. Can I get a witness? We need a witness up in here. That is Luther Barnes and the Redbud Gospel Choir. 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The time is now 16 minutes after 11.
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0: We're celebrating the fact that we can do what we do here on Radio Jamaica 94 FM. I think one of the most beautiful things about living in a country like Jamaica is having the kind of religious freedom that we enjoy. We are able to worship freely and to come from different perspectives. And when you see a lot of religious persecution taking place in other parts of the world, we have to be grateful for the blessing that we have of being able to worship the way that we do, to give thanks. Now, we all don't come from the same place of understanding. We don't come from the same place of agreement. But there's one thing that is certain. There is something out there that is bigger than all of us. And no matter how hard we try, we can't understand it. Nicole C. Mullen has a song that speaks about who told the sun, who taught the sun where to stand. And we look up in the heavens and we see the stars at night, and we're wondering to ourselves, how are they suspended up there? And there are things, my friends, that we will never understand, because that is not our job. Our job is to appreciate it, to appreciate what nature has to offer, and to be kind to others around us, to help them to understand that they have a place as well in this great, big, wonderful world. So we're very happy that we get these opportunities. Let us say good morning to Marcia in McIntyre Villa, who says that she enjoys the Sunday show and she enjoys Farm Talk as well during the week. So we look forward to having you with us for Farm Talk tomorrow. Miss Laney, I saw your message. We're going to play that song for you next week, Sunday. So just remind me to play that song for you next Sunday. And let me see what else is there. I think there's another message that I missed. All right, I'll find it and I'll play and I'll focus on it a little bit later on. Don't want to miss any of them at all. But it's now time for us to go behind the song, where we feature a hymn or song, contemporary or old school, from different genres, because sometimes we really are interested in knowing what inspired a particular song. And this morning we're going behind the song Hold On To Me by Lauren Daigle. Now, Lauren Daigle released her emotional single Hold On To Me on February 26, 2021.

After writing it prior to the COVID-19 pandemic, and after a difficult year in 2020 that saw many isolated, many people losing their loved ones, Daigle decided to release the song, Hold On To Me. She started writing that song in 2019, and she notes that the song's themes of vulnerability, human connection, and hope took on a much deeper and profound meaning for society. The lyrics address moments of personal desperation, weakness, and feeling unworthy or lost. And Daigle says the global isolation made the message of reaching out for support and holding on to hope incredibly timely for listeners. She says after what everyone went through in 2020, the lyrics grew beyond what they had originally written them for. And so they decided to release it in 2021. So the song is about the person who feels lonely, the person who feels defeated. It's a song to remind people that hope is around. She says it was inspired in part by a time in her life where there are so many changes coming up. And what she loves about the song is that it lends itself to someone who is feeling incredibly vulnerable, feeling insecure or uncertain. And in moments where the future may look uncertain and unknown, this is a song of hope that any person can cling to. For Hold On To Me, she worked with longtime collaborators Paul Mabry, you say, still Rolling Stones, and Paul Duncan, still Rolling Stones, to create what has been described as a poignant song that offers comfort and reassurance to those who need it. And now that we have gone behind the song, let's listen to Lauren Daigle's Hold On To Me.

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Let me say good morning to Angie, who says, our job is to appreciate God's goodness. I am at one with you on that, my sister. Thank you so very much, Angie. Here's Riley Clemens fighting for me.

Sound there of Riley Clemens fighting for me. And isn't it a wonderful thing to know that you have someone fighting for you? You can rest easy at night because all of those battles are being fought on your behalf. And all you have to do is to live a good life and make sure that you're being kind to others. You know, the road is not easy. But it's also not as difficult as you think it is. Because if you allow yourself to trust, you know that trust game that you play where you fall back on others? That's what you need to do. Open your hearts, open your mind to trusting that there is a God that cares for you and who loves you no matter what. Believe for it. The sound now of CeCe Winans and Lauren Daigle.

Indeed, you said, and I believe, and you can believe it, the word says that God knows the number of hairs on your head. That's from Luke 12 and verse 7. Why? Even the hairs of your head are all numbered. Fear not, you are of more value than many sparrows. Matthew 10 and verse 30 says, but even the hairs of your head are all numbered. So there's someone fighting for you, and you need to believe it. Here's Tasha Cobbs Leonard. You know my

0: on August 3. This means water levels at the reservoir fell by 5.7 million gallons over those 4 days. The Water Commission says a decline was also registered at the Hermitage Dam, which is now at 42.8% of its holding capacity, or 168.4 million gallons of water. This means water levels at the dam went down by a further 2.8 million gallons. Active restrictions took effect on August 3 for sections of Kingston and St. Andrew, including Ligony, Mountain View, New Kingston, Crossroads and Vineyard Town, to slow the declining levels. Trinidad and Tobago-based Express newspaper in today's edition has highlighted what it says is an emerging sense of discord among judges of the Caribbean Court of Justice based in Trinidad and Tobago. According to the Express, CCJ President Justice Winston Anderson has been accused by a majority of his fellow judges of governing the regional court in an authoritarian and dictatorial manner. The Sunday Express reports that internal correspondence exclusively obtained by that newspaper shows that five of the CCJ's six sitting judges have challenged Justice Anderson's leadership. One of the justices reportedly warned of creeping patterns of anti-democratic approaches, and another called for an urgent meeting to address what was termed a level of disenchantment that may be approaching a crisis point if not addressed. Justice Anderson, a Jamaican, was sworn in as CCJ president on July 6, 2025. With the country recording a 21% reduction in murders up to August 1, Police Commissioner Dr. Kevin Blake is urging Jamaicans not to become complacent. He is therefore urging citizens to work with the police in maintaining the momentum to build a society defined by peace. Dr. Blake has noted that the concept of peace appears to be simple, which he says has resulted in misconceptions about the effort that is needed to preserve it. In the latest episode of Commissioner's Corner, he told members of the Jamaica Constabulary Force that true peace is the presence of safety and a state of harmony rather than the absence of crime.
1: The achievement of peace in our society is reflected in the confidence that children can walk to school without fear. Businesses can thrive without intimidation and extortion. Neighbors can settle their differences without violence. And families can look to the future with hope rather than anxiety. It also means that there is confidence among the people that this state of affairs will be sustained. That is the kind of Jamaica we all want. And more importantly, it is the kind of Jamaica that we are building.
0: Commissioner Blake says peace building begins in homes, schools, churches, and communities. He has also appealed to JCF personnel to reflect on their engagements with the public to build trust and confidence in law enforcement.
1: We therefore must demonstrate our belief that we need not look yonder for a peaceful society. We can make ours one such. It begins when a parent teaches a child right from wrong, when a teacher instills discipline, a neighbor chooses dialogue instead of confrontation, or a citizen decides to do what is right, even when no one is watching. It begins when we, as members of the JCF, ensure that every interaction between ourselves and the citizens is respectful. Every one of those actions strengthens the fabric of our society.
0: Police Commissioner Dr. Kevin Blake. And Commissioner Blake says police officers have a unique role in helping to build a culture of peace in the society. In that regard, he has acknowledged that the mission of the police goes beyond enforcing laws.
1: The truth is, we should take no pleasure in arresting anyone. Contrary to what some may believe, an arrest is rarely a victory. It often represents a situation where someone ignored opportunities to make better choices, and where families, victims, and communities have all been affected. Our greatest satisfaction comes when people obey the law willingly. Hence, our nobler function is to help create an environment where fewer people choose to break the law in the first place.
0: Police Commissioner Dr. Kevin Blake. A senior official has confirmed that 8 people are in custody in connection with the $1 billion cocaine bust at the Kingston Container Terminal, KCT, last week. Several people employed to the KCT were taken into custody on Friday after operatives from the Firearms and Narcotics Investigation Division and Jamaica Customs Agency, backed by the Specialized Operations Branch, swooped down on the facility. The employees are suspected of running a smuggling syndicate at the terminal. Investigators remain tight-lipped as they proceed pursue leads following the find. The drugs seized during the operation have an estimated value of more than $1 billion.

The Specialized Operations Headquarters of the police says it seized an AK-47 rifle and 34 rounds of ammunition during three recent intelligence-led operations across Police Area 1. The police say in the first incident on July 31, a team of officers acting on

0: Intelligence conducted an operation that resulted in the seizure of an AK-47 rifle and a magazine containing 5.762 rounds of ammunition. Two suspects were apprehended, reportedly following an armed confrontation with the police. In a second operation, intelligence led officers to the Red Gown community in Negril, Westmoreland. 5.38 caliber rounds were reportedly found in a container concealed beneath a pile of rubbish in the area. In the third incident, the team conducted a targeted operation in the Rose Heights community in St. James, which they say resulted in the seizure of 4.40 rounds, 10.45 auto rounds, and 10.38 special rounds. Prime Minister Dr. Andrew Holness says Parade Gardens in Kingston is seeing the dividends of peace from the Zone of Special Operations that was instituted in January 2022. During a tour of the Parade Gardens Basic School this week, Dr. Holness noted that with greater safety comes new opportunities for investment, stronger partnerships, better facilities, and renewed hope for families. The school is currently undergoing renovation. Dr. Holness says for years, Parade Gardens lived under the weight of crime and violence, which resulted in residents being unable to move freely or gather safely in their own neighborhoods. He says through the ZOSO, the government had to restore security by removing those who threatened the peace and ensuring that law-abiding citizens could reclaim their community.
1: The error would be to believe that we could have brought peace to the community by just fixing up a school or putting a football field without addressing the fundamental security issues. And what is the fundamental security issue? The fundamental security issue are young men with illegal guns. That's the fundamental security issue. Young men with illegal guns organized to produce violence. And the Zones of Special Operations dealt with that fundamental security issue. We removed them from the space. We made the space inhospitable to them. And we entrenched security in the area.
0: The Prime Minister says in this next phase of the ZOSO, the government is building on that foundation.
1: Because we have cleared the space of the criminals, because we have held the space, it means that investments in the space make sense.
2: Yes.
1: And so you are seeing an NGO, the US government, and other donors coming to put investment in the space. Hopefully we will see more private investment. And when I say private investment, sometimes people are thinking of big business. No, your auntie from overseas might say, well, the place looks like it's somewhere I can go and build. And so the old house that was there, the auntie from overseas
2: yes.
1: might go and invest and put up a better structure there.
2: Yes.
1: That is the dividend that you get from peace. Before we were doing it in the reverse.
0: Prime Minister Dr. Andrew Holness. The National Road Safety Council is calling for 24-hour camera surveillance to check excessive speed following Saturday's deadly motor vehicle collision along the PJ Patterson Highway. A 25-year-old woman who was a passenger in a Toyota Hiace bus involved in the crash died. Information from the Public Safety and Traffic Enforcement Branch of the police suggests the bus was traveling more than 110 kilometers per hour along the highway early Saturday morning. Vice Chairman of the NRSC, Dr. Lucian Jones, says the incident also reiterates the need for artificial intelligence-powered drones to assist with surveillance. The deadly crash was the eighth to be registered over the first 8 days of August. Israeli Prime Minister Benjamin Netanyahu has rejected U.S. President Donald Trump's 15-point plan for Gaza, stating that no military pullout will happen until Hamas is genuinely disarmed. Trump's Board of Peace said last month it had reached an agreement for the complete disarmament of Hamas and other armed groups in Gaza. But Hamas said handing over its heavy weapons was contingent on Israel ending all forms of aggression and withdrawing its forces from Gaza. Israel has continued to carry out strikes on Gaza since agreeing to an initial ceasefire in the territory last October. And to news on the track, Team Jamaica put up a strong display at the World Athletics Under-20 Championships in Eugene, Oregon at the Haywood Field. Highlights from day four of competition on Saturday saw 100-meter silver medalist Shania Douglas capturing a second silver with an incredible time of 22.68 seconds, trailing only the USA's Mia Maxwell, who delivered a brilliant run to claim the women's 200-meter gold in 22.37 seconds. Finishing third was a second of the twins, Mariah Maxwell of the United States. elsewhere on the track, Tiana Marshall stepped up to claim bronze in the

0: women's 100-meter hurdles. She broke the 13-second barrier to clock a brilliant personal best of 12.97 seconds, finishing just 1/100th of a second behind South Africa's Tuni Ramagopa in 12.96, who took silver, while American Madeline Cooper took the gold in 12.91 seconds. And now to end the newscast, the main points. Water levels continue to drop at the Mona Reservoir and Hermitage Dam. Trinidad and Tobago-based Express newspaper highlights what it says is an emerging sense of discord among judges of the Caribbean Court of Justice based in Trinidad and Tobago. Country records 21% reduction in murders after August 1. Police chief urges Jamaicans not to become complacent. And in sport, Shania Douglas copped second silver medal following women's 200-meter finals at Under-20 World Championships on Saturday. That's it for the midday news on Radio Jamaica, which was brought to you by X-Ray and Diagnostics Ultrasound Consultant Limited, the Caribbean's premier facility focused on the early diagnosis of most cancers. Visit them at 1 Ripon Road or call 876-929-8140 or 876-929-0844. News next at 6 p.m. I'm Althea McKenzie.
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2: They said I do, but now they're saying we're done. Who gets custody of the children? Who pays maintenance and for how long? How is the matrimonial home and other property divided? Can a prenuptial or postnuptial agreement settle the matter or simply start another argument? The marriage may be over, but the legal questions have only just begun. Balancing Justice host Andre Earle KC continues the discussion in part two of From I Do to We're Done, Untying the Knot, with attorneys at law Madame Marjorie Shaw and Kay Ann Swaby on Tuesday, August 11 at 9 p.m. right here on Radio Jamaica 94 FM.
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0: billion below budget. Tax revenues and grants, 28 billion below budget. Tax revenues, 18 billion below budget. Spending, 19.5 billion below budget. The capital budget is running at 4 billion below the amount projected for. In the big story today, we'll be talking to Harold Davis, acting CEO of JBDC, about the addition of Kingston Creative to its network of small business development centers and its potential impact on the creative industries and the economy at the top of the show.
1: In the business information update, some 23,000 Americans lost their jobs during the month of July, when the projections were for 100,000 new jobs to be created. Approximately 68% of the $1.5 billion in remittances which flowed during the first 5 months of this year came from the United States. I will tell you more about the impact of this fallout in employment and remittance flows to Jamaica during the 1240 segment of the show.
0: As usual, we'll have our regular market updates, so stay tuned. Real Business returns in a moment.
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0: In the big story today, Harold Davis is the acting CEO of the Jamaica Business Development Corporation. And he now joins us to talk about the addition of Kingston Creatives to its network of small business development centers and the potential impact on the creative industries and the economy. Good afternoon, Sir Harry.
2: Hey, Ralston. How are you doing?
0: Very good. How are you?
2: Good.
1: Hi, Sir Harry. Good. Welcome.
2: Hi. Hi, Andrea.
1: Okay, so JBDC and the creatives, I think it's really about time we see some positive moves for the creatives. So tell us what was behind this and what are the objectives?
2: Well, you know, first of all, that we have a whole network of SBDCs. We have been doing it since 2015, and really SBDC is the governance methodology for the promulgation of quality business development support, you know? Mm-hmm. So we have a network of, this would make 9 external SBDCs that are in the network. Some focus on various specialized subsectors, like for instance, CMU in logistics and maritime and things of that nature. Mm-hmm. We have College of Case, mm-hmm. that focuses on agriculture, NCU and so on, also focuses on agro-processing and things of that nature. So we also want, creative industries, as you know, has been one of the areas that we have been particularly interested in and mm-hmm. driving support for the creative industries for many reasons.
0: Yes.
2: One primary reason is that as you know, Ralston and Andrea, we believe that the creative industries represent a unique competitive advantage for Jamaica. Mm-hmm, you know, mm-hmm. it's areas that we do extremely well. Naturally, we just need to have the structure around it and the consistent support around it. Mm-hmm, mm-hmm. And I know that a lot of work has been happening in recent times where that is concerned. We work very closely with the Minister of Culture, Gender, Entertainment and Sport. And you know, the minister has tabled a major response, government response for the creative industries recently that we are also a part of. But certainly the development of the business of the creative industry mm-hmm. Is critical. One of the major pain points for the creative industries, generally speaking, is a low level of formalization, mm-hmm. you know, of the businesses themselves. Mm-hmm. And just being able to structure your business such that you can grow consistently, become profitable, become an international business, become an export product. In other words, realize the true potential of the creative business has been something that we have been concerned with for many years. And

0: working on for many years. So this partnership with Kingston Creative furthers that quest to make sure that we have more and more creatives that, first of all, take their product as a business, and are able to work deliberately and strategically to build that business model such that it becomes profitable, it becomes internationally recognized and things of that nature, and realizes its full potential, basically.
1: Okay. Now, tell us in a practical sense how this is work. You're about handholding services and all of those things. Talk to
0: Correct. The very first thing is the recognition from our creative entrepreneurs that they are in fact entrepreneurs.
1: Okay.
0: You know that that has been a and I have spoken about this several times. And that means that treating your craft
1: as a business,
0: as a business. You know what I mean? So structuring it, registering it, developing a growth model for it, developing a structure around it, being a part of necessary communities and networks so that you can grow your business just like you would for any other business. Creatives are unique entrepreneurs because they, in many instances, inherently, they don't think structure. And we're not saying that you ought to be, become a, an accountant or, or a product manager, but we're saying that you need to understand that your business itself needs the structure, needs the handholding, needs the training, needs the business acumen to be able to grow.
1: Okay.
0: And this particular SBEC, as well as the one we have with Edna, focuses on taking our creatives on that journey of formalization, taking the creatives on that journey of structure, of growth potential, and just managing their business as a business such that it can realize its true potential, really. So it's handholding, literally, because all our SBDCs we support by making sure that they are the officers in the various SBDCs are trained, are equipped with the technologies and so on, and be provided with a counselor that will literally do the handholding, the training that JBDC would do for any other entrepreneur, to make sure that this end is realized.
2: So, Harold, you know, many small businesses, or most of what we deal with, the assets are tangible, so we can value them very easily. For the creatives, we know that it's intangible. So how do we go about doing that? Because it seems that this is a problem that we've been having for a very long time.
0: Yes. But tangible or intangible, they are assets. They are, they are the assets that you have to work with. Luckily, we work very closely, or fortunately, we work very closely with JIPA, for instance, for us to, first of all, recognize what these intangible assets are and have them protected appropriately.
2: Okay.
0: Whether it is a patent, trademark, copyright, whatever it is that is required, first of all, to recognize that that we are still struggling in the ecosystem to monetize some of these assets and using them as collateral and so on. That's coming. That's coming, and I know that JIPA has been doing some work where that is concerned still. But I think the critical thing here, and Andrea, is to realize that even though they are intangible, they are in fact assets that are meant to be managed properly and leveraged accordingly. You know, so in a practical sense, for instance, we would be guiding entrepreneurs through licensing agreements, for instance, how it is that they can practically leverage their intellectual property, their intangible assets, such that they can get the maximum value from it. sometimes it's not only about the protection, it's about how it is that you incorporate this intangible asset in your business model,
2: right,
0: such that you can strategically leverage it towards product and gain for the business itself.
1: All right. So what will be the role of Andrea Dempster Chung on our team in this partnership?
0: Right. So like any other SBDC, their role, first of all, the agreement that we have signed with them is a commitment to the business of business development at a quality standard, at a consistent standard, supported by JBDC and our team to make sure that the delivery of technical services, business development services is provided to the entrepreneurs. I believe that they have a target of 60 to 80 creatives that they'll be focused on development for this financial year. And we'll and their job is to work with us closely and supported closely by us as well. To make sure that the whatever is required to move these 60 to 80 creative entrepreneurs into business, into sustainable business, into growing business, into profitable businesses is done. So they have a very strong team. Bianca Wells, I believe, is the person who is in charge of this program. She has extreme experience in the creative industries and in business development and so on. So we're looking forward to working with Andrea's team to make sure that this becomes a reality.
2: Okay. So looking to the future, Harold, is it, because we know this is a very fractured industry, is it that creatives, this is the avenue you're creating for them going through Kingston Creative, or will you have other avenues?
0: We'll have other avenues. The creative industry is one of the widest industries in terms of the depth of the industry. There are so many various industries involved in the creative industries, from the performing arts to the visual arts, to gamification, to animation, to film, you know, you name it. Even gourmet food products and so on are considered creative industries, sport as well, and things of that nature. So it means that we have to have a plethora of partnerships, of relationships, to be able to touch all of the industries appropriately. So this relationship is one. We also have a relationship, a strong relationship with Edna Manley as well. Like I mentioned before.
1: Hold on while we take a break for the time signal. When we come back, you can continue.
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2: Welcome back to Rare Business. We continue our conversation with Harold Davis, acting CEO of the JBDC, talking about the addition of Kingston Creatives to its network of small business development centers and its potential impact on the creative industries and the economy. Welcome back, Harold.
5: Thank you.
2: Yeah, so you were telling us about the other avenues that you would be creating because, of course, it's such a vast industry.
5: Correct. So we have different relationships with various other organizations. I was about to mention the relationship with the Ministry of Culture, Gender, Entertainment and Sport, which we have had a long-standing relationship with the ministry as well, and we are looking forward to continue the partnership as we move forward, because the creative industry need many angles to go at it, mm-hmm. to be able to move.

0: forward in the way in which we would like to see it. The development of the entrepreneurs, which is the basis of the relationship with Kingston Creative and say Edna, for instance, is one area.
1: Okay.
0: The ecosystem itself needs to be strengthened. Mm-hmm. We need appropriate financial products. Mm-hmm. We need appropriate legislation to support the industries as well. We need appropriate certifications. Mm-hmm. That, you know, that, so all of those things drive the industries and to make sure that it becomes the viable industry that we know that it ought to be.
1: Right.
0: You know, mm-hmm. So that's as many angles we need to come at the creative industries with. Mm-hmm. And I think this is one critical anchor, which is the development of the entrepreneurs themselves.
2: Mm-hmm.
0: Mm-hmm. Even within our ministry that we are, our parent ministry, the Ministry of Industry, Investment and Commerce. As you know, there is a film fund that mm-hmm. Jampro manages as mm-hmm. well. That's another angle. That's mm-hmm. another anchor.
1: Mm-hmm.
0: The work that JIPA does is another anchor.
1: Mm-hmm.
0: You know, so it's, we have to attack the creative and cultural industries from many angles mm-hmm. to make sure that there's an ecosystem of support that allows, first of all, the estimated minimum 5% of GDP
1: mm-hmm.
0: To grow,
1: yes.
0: To at least another 5% or at least.
1: Mm-hmm.
0: But it requires an ecosystem of support for that to happen.
1: Okay.
0: And this one focuses on the entrepreneur, mm-hmm. him or herself.
1: Got you. All right, boss. Okay. Thank you so much.
0: Yeah, man. Thank you so much
2: good
0: for having
2: things,
0: me.
2: Yes. Yeah, cool. That was Hal Davis, acting CEO of the GBDC, talking about the addition of Kingston Creatives to its network of small business development centers and its potential impact on the creative industries and the economy. And we now go to the business information update. Donovan Wignall is a former ranking member of the Economic Program Oversight Committee, and he now joins us to talk about the impact of falling U.S. employment levels on remittance flows, the trade gap, the net international reserve, and the overall economy. Good afternoon, Donovan. Welcome. Hello, Donovan. I don't think we have Donovan.
3: Yeah, hello.
2: Yes, hello, okay, great. Afternoon, welcome.
3: Yeah, man, good afternoon to you. Long time no hear.
2: Yes, yes, good to have you.
3: Yeah, man, likewise.
2: Yes.
1: Well, the American economy shed some 23,000 jobs in July rather than creating jobs. Prior to that, we saw remittance flows stagnating. The total amount for the first 5 months was only $1.5 billion, but the trade deficit for 4 months was $2 billion. Talk to us about the impact on the economy, the trade deficit of what is happening in the U.S. economy?
3: Well, we continue to be a net importer of goods, and not only goods, but goods and services.
2: Mm-hmm.
3: As far as the Jamaican production scene is concerned, I'm not hearing anything new.
1: Yet.
3: Not seeing any new productive capacity being put in.
1: Mm-hmm.
3: I'm hearing some things happening in agriculture.
1: Mm-hmm.
3: But everything remains the same.
1: Total agricultural exports for the first 4 months, only $13 million.
3: Right. So at the end of the day, notwithstanding what happened during Melissa and our capacity being reduced mm-hmm. because of what happened in that side of the country, mm-hmm. which in my opinion rebounded to what it was prior to Melissa, our trade gap continued to widen.
1: Mm-hmm.
3: Other things that will impact the economy, as you stated, the reduction in remittances will come from reduction in jobs in the mm-hmm. United States. I'm supposing that a lot of those, a significant portion of those, have been Jamaicans mm-hmm. working in those areas.
1: Mm-hmm.
3: There are figures that we probably would not have heard from Jamaicans who more than likely did not have their papers, were not totally straight,
1: yeah.
3: or just very, very, you know, have serious trepidation about the action of the ICE.
2: Mm-hmm.
3: of the United States Immigration Department.
1: Mm-hmm.
3: So I do not feel very positive about our remittances improving.

you know, have serious trepidation about the action of the ICE of the United States Immigration Department. So I do not feel very positive about our remittances imp-

0: ministry in which you're in charge of.
1: Mm-hmm. Mm-hmm.
0: And I can say, yes, I'm hearing Minister Armin Hill as far as the vision and what he intends to make happen.
2: But here's the problem. He's talking a lot, but while he's talking, the trade figures are deteriorating. We are exporting less and importing more while he's doing a lot of talking.
0: Yeah, well, with every single project, you need, there is cash that is needed to make those projects work.
1: Mm-hmm.
0: There is investment that is needed. And government, I don't think government is a net investor.
1: Mm-hmm.
0: I think the private sector is the one that drives investment.
1: Mm-hmm. Mm-hmm.
0: And to make investment happen, you need financing for those investments. So mm-hmm. the companies who are successful already, mm-hmm. most of them are importing companies, not manufacturing
1: yes.
0: companies.
1: Right.
2: Mm-hmm.
0: They are continuing to import more to sell to Jamaican public at mm-hmm. higher prices, mm-hmm. while as far as production is concerned,
2: mm-hmm.
0: that part of the equation is not being addressed. So
1: mm-hmm.
0: if we look at, for example, a lot of stuff we buy, food stuff,
2: mm-hmm.
0: a significant portion of what we consume is imported.
1: Yes.
2: We bought $682 million in food and consumer goods for the first 4 months.
0: Yeah, that's a phenomenal amount mm-hmm. of money. We're heading mm-hmm. up yeah. to $1 billion in as far as imports are concerned. But look at our production figures, mm-hmm. they're going down.
1: Mm-hmm. And exports are worse.
2: Mm-hmm.
0: Exactly. So mm-hmm. at the end of the day, we're going to a significant drought now,
2: mm-hmm.
0: which is going to impact production as well in the agricultural sector.
2: Yeah.
0: But there are other areas that we manufacture. There's also goods and services. There's also, you know, services are provided by MSMEs,
2: mm-hmm.
0: and those are also negatively impacted. We are seeing a growth in the loan
2: mm-hmm.
0: for motor cars,
2: mm-hmm.
0: a reduction in the amount of loans for houses.
2: Yeah.
0: As a matter of fact, low-income houses can be an indication of what is happening in the economy as
1: exactly.
0: well.
1: Exactly.
2: Mm-hmm.
0: And that's not happening. We're seeing high-end expensive houses
1: mm-hmm.
0: being built
2: mm-hmm.
0: and being sold on the market upwards of 40, 50 million.
2: Mm-hmm.
0: So, I mean, if you, as a layman assessing the economy and see, you know, how sustainable is this going into 2027,
2: mm-hmm.
0: What is going to happen when, you know, the general, the middle class and below the middle class
2: mm-hmm.
0: are becoming more and more alienated from
1: mm-hmm.
0: the economy and how
2: right.
0: they can afford to survive,
2: mm-hmm.
0: then, you know, I think the warning signals are being sounded at this particular point in time,
1: mm-hmm.
0: and I think the powers that be need to take heed and take corrective action if we're going to fix this problem in any way, shape, or form.
2: But why do you mean we're not hearing from them? We're not hearing from the Minister of Finance, we're not hearing from the Prime Minister in relation to the economy, we're not hearing from the Minister of Industry, Investment, and Commerce. Why do you believe that they're so silent?
0: You know, I'm going to say something that probably is not too popular.
2: Mm-hmm.
0: But the Prime Minister, as a leader of the country, has his job. His ministers have their job.
2: Mm-hmm.
0: The Minister of Finance, the Minister of Agriculture, the Minister of Industry and Commerce, the Minister of Health, all of them have their own jobs.
2: Mm-hmm.
0: And if they are going to lead a ministry, it has to be led with vision and not just sitting in there and leading and going the course, being determined by reactive processes
1: mm-hmm.
0: and not proactive processes.
2: Mm-hmm.
0: So if

0: and make the country more resilient. I think if you look at, just go around and, I mean, look at the various places. I see more women in gas station, women and garbage stuff, women, and, you know, where are the men? You know, what plan do you have to engage the strength of the country, the men? What are the men doing? Where are they? Are they employed? You know, the contracts and sites are there, yes, but they can only take so much and no more. Mm-hmm. At the end of the day, you know, how are you putting these idle people to work?
1: So the question still stands. Why is it that we're not hearing from anybody, the ministers or the leadership?
0: Well, Ralph, and it's evident that there's, I don't see a plan. I don't feel a plan.
1: Right, that's the point.
0: Right. Mm-hmm. I'm not getting, you know, what is it that we're going to do to address? These are the problems. What is it what we're going to do to address this particular problem? I think a lot of times it's more reaction than people being proactive, and that's not a good sign.
1: Not a good sign.
2: But even, you know, we normally, new markets, because remember now we normally cater a lot to the diaspora, and with the immigration policies in the United States, and as you're saying, we see it coming out in the numbers, in the remittances. So

0: question. Yeah, even in the face of, you know, what is happening internationally, what is happening locally, in every single industry. A forum, what would be good now to have a forum where the powers that be, especially the Ministry of Industry and Commerce, Ministry of Agriculture, ministers of whichever ministries, where they sit down, have a brainstorming session, listen to the people, what is that you want, and then for them to state their vision for what the sector that they're managing and what the country in general would look like over a period of time. This is not what we're hearing.
1: Yeah.
0: A lot of it sometimes is just pure politics.
2: Pure politics, yes.
1: Talking about the economy.
2: And promises without any sort of underlying firm plans.
0: Absolutely. So, I mean, saving us, except for a couple of ministers. Like, for example, I can name one, Matthew Samuda.
1: Mm-hmm.
0: I sit and listen to Matthew Samuda and I hear exactly what's going to happen to the water sector, the NWC and the distribution of water across the island, the pipelines that are being put in, the money that is being spent, what is the vision for that sector probably 5, 6, 7, 8, 9, 10 years from now, and look at what is happening on the ground and you actually literally see what is happening. But I'm probably fly green in the Ministry of Agriculture, but hearing what is supposed to be happening and not seeing it is another story, and it just boils down to pretty much talk and no action. I think at this particular point in time, you know, we need to see some action as far as the different sectors are concerned. What is it that you're doing? How have you improved it during your stewardship or with whatever ministry you're in?
1: Right.
0: And overall, what is the Prime Minister's vision for the country going into the next decade? We have just celebrated 64 years of independence.
1: And we heard nothing of substance.
0: Yeah, what is your vision for the next decade? How do you see Jamaica? And, you know, while some of those visions and some of those plans might be able to be, you know, put forward and explained on the ground, what is it that you have practically in place? At least the first step to having those things becoming a reality.
1: Precisely.
2: Yeah. You know,
1: the budget is performing terribly, and we are not hearing from the Minister of Finance. The Governor of the Bank of Jamaica will be hosting his departure luncheon tomorrow, and he leaves on the 18th, and we have not heard from the Ministry of Finance about a new governor for the Bank of Jamaica.
0: Yeah, there seems to be a disconnect, and at the end of the day, for every single position that is going to be filled, I think it's very important for you to put someone in the position that can pretty much do the job based on their qualifications.
1: I'm supporting Wayne Robinson for the governor of the Bank of Jamaica.
0: And that's where I was going. I mean, he's there. I think he can perform.
2: Proper succession planning, yes.
0: Right. There you go. And those are the words. When you put someone in a post, what are the considerations for those persons when you appoint them?
1: Yes.
0: Is it just politics?
1: Or technical competence?
0: Is it just putting in the best person in your interview? Whether it's the person that's there now that we're probably that would have been the best suggestion, or somebody else who is so qualified.
1: Yeah.
0: But at the end of the day, it's important that you put people in places that can actually do the job.
1: Correct. All right, boss. Yeah, go ahead. Complete.
0: Yeah, so, I mean, those and all considered, I think it's important that everything that is needed to be done should be communicated in such a way that the people are on board with what you're doing.
1: Correct.
0: The people are basically saying, okay, I hear the plan, I see it, and, you know, how can I step in? How can I help? Tell me what I can do. It's all hands on deck. We are having all kind of things happening around the world that is impacting the Jamaican economy. Put the people in a frame of mind where they say, you know, let me know, how can I help? Well, how can I put my hand in the mix? And if we don't hear that, people are going to start feeling disillusioned.
2: Right. The leadership is crucial.
1: Thank you. Absolutely.
0: Yeah,
2: thank you very much, Donovan.
0: You're most welcome.
2: That was Donovan Wignall, former ranking member of the Economic Program Oversight Committee, and he was speaking with us about the impact of falling U.S. employment levels on remittance flows, the trade gap, the net international reserve, and the overall economy.
1: time now for the local market update. The JSE Combined Index declined.

0: by 2,505 points on Friday to close at 378,600 points on a volume of 45.5 million units valued at $293.3 million. The JSE index declined by 2,338 points to close at 374,380 points on a volume of 24.3 million units valued at $266 million. The JSE All Jamaican Composite Index also declined by 2,360 points, closed at 446,000 points on a volume of 24.15 million units valued at $262 million. The JSE Select Index declined by 6.23 points, closed at 11,071 points on a volume of 2.7 million units valued at 42 million. The JSE Cross Listed Index was flat at 46.95 points on a volume of 25.4 million units valued at $3.2 million. The Junior Market Index declined by 50 points on a volume of 21 million units valued at $27 million. Overall market activity resulted from trading in 120 stocks, of which 37 advanced, 64 declined, and 19 traded firm. Market volume amounted to 45.5 million units valued at $293.3 million. Trans-Jamaican Highway Limited was again the volume leader with 17.6 million units or 37.43%, followed by Atlantic Hardware and Plumbing with 4.6 million units or 10%, and Woodcats International Limited with 3.1 million units or 6.6%. The Certificate of Deposit auction, the Bank of Jamaica said it received some 146 bids valued at $20.9 million, but it accepted only 72 bids valued at $10.1 billion at an average interest rate of 5.42%. The lowest bid was 5.25% per annum for $1.9 million, and the highest bid was 6.63% for $50 million. The Treasury bill auction, the 91-day T-bill, the 182-day bill, the government was seeking to borrow some $2.2 billion from the 182, 91, and 273-day T-bill, but the bids came in for $4.2 billion. It was oversubscribed. We're now joined by First Jackson, a global portfolio strategist at the New Kingston-based Barita Investments Limited, with a roundup of developments in the international capital markets. Good afternoon, Ferris.
1: Good afternoon, Austin. Good afternoon, Dr. Sutherland.
2: Hi, Ferris. How are you?
1: I'm good. Thank you.
2: Okay. So, Ferris, we saw a jobs report that was not good at all. And, you know, we see the unemployment rates still, you know, which is supposed to be, but of course, that has to be taken into account with the whole immigration policy and, you know, the fact that these numbers do matter.
1: Yes, I mean, the unemployment rate 4.1% versus 4.2%. When you have a decline in jobs, that signals that people are leaving the labor force as opposed to people entering and finding jobs. So that small number, while still in the range of full employment for the Fed, it's not sending a good signal in terms of direction.
2: Right.
1: We saw a revision to the downside for the past 2 months as well. And that's also not good for the economy. Not, significant reduction. World Cup didn't help at all.
2: No.
1: And that was supposed to be a period where...
2: Supposed to be a boost.
1: Yeah, exactly. Also, I saw a decline in the services sector, which is something worth, you know, paying attention to. Especially given what we saw with ISM services PMI for July.
0: Institute of Supply Management. Yes.
1: Right, Institute of Supply Management, and of course that's the services sector report. Services account for the bulk of economic activity in the U.S. And that report showed a contraction in labor supply, in labor for that period, and also it showed price pressure as well, which is not a good signal for the economy. So naturally, you expected markets, investors, to revise their forecast in terms of a rate hike for September, and have been more or less pushed back for the rest of the year. I think that the Fed might, to October actually, but I don't think the Fed might raise rate this year, because you're talking about a weakening labor market, and that's reflected in the data. And that was the reason why they actually cut rates in the latter part of last year, because of the slowdown in the labor market. And what we're seeing into that price pressure is largely due to the conflict taking place in the Middle East. And as a supply shock as well, and monetary policy doesn't really address the supply side of the equation, more the demand side. So we're seeing weakening demand. And we're talking about a K-shaped economy as well. So it's probably a little bit worse than what we're seeing. So when you talk about the wage rate, and got

0: compared to inflation, mm-hmm. you see where inflation is eating into consumers' purchasing power.
1: Mm-hmm.
0: And actually, saving rate has been on the decline.
2: Mm-hmm.
0: So that in and of itself paints a different picture than what you see at the headline level, 3.2% growth in consumer spending.
2: Mm-hmm.
0: And it can impact policy going forward, because when it comes to voting, when people are affected, they so you might have populist policy coming, and that can swing how decisions are made, when people ultimately voting leaders
2: mm-hmm.
0: who might very well take advantage of the challenges that people on the ground face.
2: Mm-hmm.
0: So ultimately, it can't be ignored what's happening on the ground. So headline figures might paint a positive picture, 1.5% growth in the economy, 3.2% growth in consumer spending. But it does, at the end of the day, you have to look beneath the surface
2: mm-hmm.
0: to assess what's happening. So from an economic standpoint, based on what we're seeing, we don't expect the Fed to address rates for the rest of the year. And we get some more data on the labor market, of course. That's an important
1: mm-hmm.
0: factor. There's uncertainty around what's happening in the Middle East, because the U.S.
1: Yes.
0: is out of the equation.
2: Mm-hmm.
0: It's really Iran in control now.
2: Mm-hmm.
0: In other words, they are trying to negotiate collecting toll.
2: For no money.
1: Passengers.
2: Yeah. Mm-hmm.
0: Exactly.
2: Mm-hmm.
0: And of course, we don't know how the U.S. might react to it.
2: Mm-hmm.
0: They might very well accept it,
2: mm-hmm.
0: because if they do, then it means ships would pass through, less pressure on prices, less
1: mm-hmm.
0: challenges from a political standpoint, going into a November
2: election.
1: Mm-hmm.
0: where Democrats might very well take control of the House.
2: Mm-hmm.
0: So it might work out for them in that regard. Something that, I mean, you would not expect them to accept
2: mm-hmm.
0: going into the conflict, but
2: right.
0: they might very well have to accept it.
2: Mm-hmm.
0: So just looking forward, I mean, from a market standpoint, I think that AI will continue to drive the market.
1: Currency
0: mm-hmm. is largely being driven by AI. Investors, though, will continue to pay attention to price pressure, given the Middle East pressure
1: mm-hmm.
0: conflict. Core CPI expected this year on a year-over-year basis should be 2.5 versus 2.6%. So let's see what happens from an inflation standpoint, because that's worth paying attention to. The
2: okay.
0: next meeting is in September.
2: All right. Thank you.
1: Thank you very much, Ferris.
0: Yes, thanks for having me.
1: That was Ferris Jackson, Global Portfolio Strategist at the New Kingston-based Berita Investments Limited, giving us a roundup of developments in the global equities market.
2: Okay, and that's it for our Real Business Today. 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I'm Ralston Hyman.
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As children, we learn the true meaning of being a hero. Being a hero requires great sacrifice for others, not just ourselves. We learn about the heroes of Jamaica's past and how much of themselves and their lives they had to give in building a nation we should be proud to call home. They believed in a Jamaica that was more than just a country, more than just an island, more than land surrounded by water. They believed in a dream of a free nation of people. A nation built on the foundation of their sacrifices. A nation of many people working as one. A nation that would continue to produce legends and nation builders that serve towards that vision. As children, we were also taught the National Pledge, a solemn promise, an undertaking. I would like to believe Sir Hugh Sherlock, while writing this pledge, understood the vision and dreams of our heroes. It's clear being a hero is too much to ever ask any one citizen. Luckily, the pledge does not require heroics of any of us. It merely asks that we honor our heroes by striving to advance our nation and ultimately inspire the world, like they and many Jamaicans have done. It's important we remember those words. These words. Before God and all mankind, I pledge the love and loyalty of my heart, the wisdom and courage of my mind, the strength and vigor of my body in service of my fellow citizens. I promise to stand up for justice, brotherhood, and peace, to work diligently and creatively, to think generously and honestly, so that Jamaica may, under God, increase in beauty, fellowship, and prosperity, and play her part in advancing the welfare of the whole human race.

0: If you are like me, a Jamaican born and raised on this land, maybe you will remember saying those words, singing that song in a classroom or some general assembly. If so, like me, you made a pledge. Somehow it seems like many of us have forgotten that. The crime and violence, the indiscipline and short-sightedness, the corruption, the lack of respect for beautiful lands we are blessed with, and the waters that surround and nurture us. We have to do better. Let us honor our heroes so that they would not have sacrificed so much in vain.
1: My family, we are living in a serious time, and the best remedy for this time is to be free up. So this poem is called Free Up. Freedom, freedom, freedom, freedom. I have been bawling for this thing for years. Sometimes I feel I have it, but it also feel it got a lot on it. I have it, but I can't do as I like with it. So I just sit down and I look on it from start straight to finish. I see free, I see dumb, I follow dumb. I know dumb, I free up in speech. So I put ready dumb and I start to talk. I want free speech. I want to be free to be who I am. So here I am, Mr. Freedom. I free, but I no dumb. I attack for fear I free rights. So I fear I time. I free up. Free rights. Free sound. Free justice. Fire burn of freedom. I free up.

0: Yes, indeed. I love Jamaica. Love it, love it, love it. So we had a very, very special week. We always do every year. We have the Emancipation, we have the Independence, and of course, we very often call it Emancipendence. Some people don't particularly like it, but I think it's kind of cute. I kind of like it myself. So today we're back on track after you had a powerful broadcast last week from Denby. Of course, Denby, very much an established event and doing very well after many years. And the family was out there rocking with all of you. And from what I understand, it really and truly went really, really, really well. Yeah, maybe another time soon I'll follow over there. I don't know. Sometimes the little age you get out in another way with the sun and enough movement and the dust and so on. But the vibe and energy in Clarendon every year has always been amazing. And I hope that you spent your time celebrating our Jamaica in the way that you like most, with some of the people you consider your favorite people. Yeah, that's always a good thing, and that you're ready to move along. This is Radio Jamaica. It's now 1:15. We'll be back with the first conversation.
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I've envied the people around me, so invested in living each day, while I spend my time hiding out from the world and searching for ways to escape. For most of my life, I truly believed I was here to help somebody else. But now it's so clear.

0: But there's something I've learned through the wisdom of age. The truth about all of our lives. And that is, no matter what path we each take, in the end, we just want to survive. So the time has now come to conquer my fears and to stand up and face a new day. Let the hurts of my past wash away with my tears and stop letting my life slip away.
1: It's beautiful. It's talking about poetry and whether we value it sufficiently. We have amazing poets in Jamaica, have done for years and years, and the legacy continues with people like Casey Garvey, who's with us now to weigh in on that whole thought of how important it is, the value of poetry, how it enhances the quality of life, whatever. I am not a poet. I do write some terrible poetry from time to time. I'd hope it's getting better because it's self-expression. Casey, welcome again to Palav. Always a pleasure to have you.
2: Thank you so much for having me.
1: Alrighty. And what did you think of that clip that was shared just now?
2: I think it's a very raw and honest expression of how so many people feel. You're overwhelmed by the circumstances of life, and your inability to protect yourself from being hurt, no matter how hard you try and strive to your goals. And I really just think it's a cry from the heart of just all of us, really. It's not even just the extraneous circumstances we're facing in today's world with war, you know, economic crises, and all of these things. It's just the cry of the heart of so many people.
1: Wow. What would you say to somebody who is perhaps dipping them toe in the water, trying to figure out how their own experiences can be related in that way, or maybe how they can encourage somebody else? Somebody who is not quite fully in, but is curious and has something bubbling up inside.
2: I would say the first thing you have to do is speak. Get up and speak boldly. So I am a full-hearted believer in the power of the tongue. The Bible says life and death is in the power of the tongue. And so we need to speak life to the truth that we're experiencing. If you're hurt, say you're hurt. If you're worried, say you're worried. And the thing is, once you speak truth, both the truth of what you're going through, as well as the truth of what God has said about who he is to you as a father, as a protector, as a provider, as a defender. Speak all of the truth and let it give life to the circumstances that you need it to precipitate into it. So whether you do it through a conversation with a friend, whether you create it in a very artistic way and you put it in a poem and you share it on a mic and it can have the opportunity to encourage other people, do it. But just speak.
1: Mm-hmm, definitely. As you mentioned the word, you're a pioneer in the Caribbean in consciously recording the word. Tell us a little bit about that experience.
2: Yeah, well, I started an organization called Jaiku around 2 years ago. And we've been making some interesting strides because we're creating an ecosystem for poets. Something that we have not seen in the Caribbean before. We are more than trying to get poets to be able to... Oh, sorry. Are you hearing me?
1: Yes, I'm hearing you.
2: Okay, sorry. I heard it was a glitch. Yeah. So we are more or less equipping poets to operate at a professional level. Every other art form has a professional level. Singers, musicians, painters, and we want poets to be able to be valued in that way. So we have a variety of ways in which we do that. We have monthly poetry business strategy meetings. We have collaborated with various stakeholders, whether in the public sector, civil society, the

0: if it's Excel especially. And what we're trying to do is equip a database of poets to step into what they want to do. If you want to keep it as a hobby, fine. But if you know in your gut you can elevate this to an actual career, come to us and work with us. And let us help you get to every level that you know you can be.
1: Wow. Beautiful stuff. Tell us a little bit of how to reach you and the movement so that can be, you know, share experiences, be mentored, grow together.
0: Absolutely. So we are Dry Poo Poetry on every single social media platform.
1: Spell it, please.
0: So it's J-A-I-K-U. Jaiku. So if you know poetry, you know about haiku from Japan, we just slapped a J at the front to make it sound more Jamaican. So J-A-I-K-U poetry on everything. Instagram, Facebook, TikTok, you name it. And if you want to email us, we're jaikupoetry@gmail.com.
1: Got it. Absolutely. Any final word you want to throw there for us today, Casey?
0: Yes, I will say that every single human being is a word. We have become flesh, and we are sent into the earth to walk among others so that other people can learn about the truth of God, the truth of love, the truth of His power, the truth of His commitment to us. There's so many truths that we all live in our lives as we walk. So walk out, speak and walk out that truth that only your life can speak.
1: Very, very powerful indeed. And we found something from the heart of Africa. It's a group called Newie, N-E-W-I-E. Now, Shwidoluka, I think is how you pronounce it. I just can't remember whether it was Swahili or which one of the African languages. But it's a song of hope. And I hope and pray you continue to flourish, Casey, and all the best to our poets who are pouring out, pouring into, receiving, and being part of our wonderful movement. Thank you so much.
0: Thank you so much for having me. Have a wonderful Sunday.
1: All right, you too. All right, so coming up, this song is by the group called Newie, N-E-W-I-E, and it's labeled as a song of hope. Let's listen.

My goodness. Beautiful, beautiful, beautiful stuff. Coming up in just a tips, we get to our long bench segment, and we have an amazing guest. If you saw us on IG, then you know her name.

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3: CXC and our entire education system is a whole scam. To take it from someone who has 17 subjects, and actually, if you count the CAP unit singly, make that 21. If you think about all the exams I had to sit, paper one and paper two. Just imagine sitting 42 exams and then leaving high school and wasn't able to get a job. You know what got me a job? Links. My speaking skills, my confidence. Of course, okay, the CXC kind of was all right, a little icing on the cake, but that's what got me a job. I wanted to just have a little job in between going to college. And yeah, I thought me having all these subjects would have been a breeze. Like, who would want to employ me? If I had to give a youth some advice, okay, get maths and English, maybe get two or three other subjects, but don't kill up yourself over it. Spend your time learning how money works, learning about the economy, understanding how the real world works, understanding taxes. Want to learn AI, ChatGPT, something, but don't kill up yourself over CXC. CXC is just to get you into college. It's to get you employed. And at the rate the world ago, they're employing less and less people. So by the time our education system catch up and is able to adjust, there's so many people that are going to leave high school without jobs. There's so many people that are not going to be able to get in college. There's so many people that are going to end up in poverty because they put all their eggs in the CXC basket.

0: Boasting of the Lord, my goodness, that is definitely a powerful witness. One of our favorite people. We know, may know, kind of quiet about it, you know. I think Elaine knows by now, our ears must ring. And talking about the ears ring, my spirits were charged. All of them. Notice that, not my spirit, you know. All of them, whatever is inside of me. When I went on IG one day, I usually just post a couple of notices and kind of scroll. And then it was a hit, a good kind of lick, by an articulate, funny, very, very, very humorous, but at the same time, some of the funniest things are truths that are not articulated. That's the baddest thing. And we saw Shakivia Richards as the handle, Chekivia, Via Richards, like a last name. Okay? Listen, it's Trisan Richards is her name. She's an international speaker, a content creator. She's currently president of the St. Lucia Chess Federation, and she's chair, Commission for Women's Chess, and more. Let me not talk of the space. Let me just say, Tristan Richards, a pleasure and a privilege to have you on Palav today, because I made it clear that, listen, we would love our people to get a direct taste of you, to follow you, and to interact, because it can only redound for better conversations. So welcome.
1: Thank you so much for having me. It's like cool. But I'm humbled, I'm honored, and I always relish the opportunity to speak about my ideas and to share my vision as to how us as a people can move forward. So, thank you so much for having me on this lovely Sunday.
0: Yes. And the clip I heard first was the one I played, because I've
1: Yeah.
0: always thought that there's something not too kosher about the kind of stress we put our children under, which doesn't necessarily show in the results. We have these matrices, and I'm not so sure who come up with them, who insist on them. But I just feel sorry for the kids in the system. Tell me
1: Yes.
0: about what overflowed at the time when you had to post that bit, because this kind of sneaks up on you after a while, right? You see it and you say, But when it piles up and you must speak, tell me about that.
1: Yes, so I share the story of how I was sitting at home reading some Marcus Garvey, which I like to do. And I was very much inspired. And before I come to you, I'm hearing a feedback. I'm hearing myself a bit.
0: Yeah, we were
1: Does that
0: having a
1: sound
0: little bit of an issue, but I'm not physically located at the station, and it's clean at that side. I'm not sure what we need to do to ensure
1: Maybe
0: that,
1: mute one of
0: yes.
1: the cells.
0: I want it to be comfortable for all of us. So asking my colleague in studio, I think perhaps what we need to do is a quick reset. Play a little music for me, please, and I can l log on again, and you can, or you can load us both, right? Because you're

charge now. All right, if you can log us on, you can allow us both to drop off and then reboot, because it's going to be a little bit tough for those of us having the actual conversation, even though it's coming out clean on the other side. So you'll hear some slurs and so on. Drop in some music for me, please, and let's see if we can reset this. Thank you.

yeah, my boss it. Fi make God alone get the trophy. Yeah, yeah, my boss it. Yeah, yeah, my boss it. Watch out, my boss it. Fi make God alone get the trophy.

0: It's now 1:45. This is Radio Jamaica 94 FM. And yes, we had a little bit of a wobble earlier on. Things happen. But I believe we can now resume our conversation. We have an amazing Caribbean global woman. Yes, she's Caribbean, she's Jamaican, but she's global in her outlook and definitely in her goals. And we're talking about Trisan Richards. All right. Right. Let's do this again then, Trisan. You can unmute for me, please. Let's see if we're coming through nice and clearly.
1: Yes.
0: All
1: It's
0: right.
1: much better now.
0: Wonderful, wonderful, wonderful. So for those who missed the first bit, you wouldn't have missed a lot. I just wanted to make sure that we're reconnected and we're good. We're going to take a commercial break and then we dive into the conversation right after the break. Sounds good?
1: Sounds great.
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0: Yep, it's Balav on Radio Jamaica 94 FM, and I think we're good to go. Tristan Richards still smiling and still very much gracious. Thank you so much for your grace. It happens occasionally, and we apologize, but we're really happy that you have the patience to stay with us a little bit more. Let's start maybe close to the beginning. What are your earliest memories? I always ask this of anybody who has a strong sense of self, because we do live in a world where that takes some doing. Some of it is inside of you, some of it is a parenting, together, it comes together, and then you get to a point where you don't need to be boastful because that sounds like a lack of something else, but you're confident. Can you remember a point when you weren't necessarily as confident as you wanted to be? Was it some self-work you did, or it was just you that continued to grow bit by bit? Tell me about it.
1: So my earliest memory is that of my dad riding me on his bicycle. You see, my dad wanted a boy. And so he often dressed me as a girl. And that's one of the earliest memories I had. I think one of them is the way to me.
0: And how did that make you feel at the time? It was just fun, right? You just knew that this was it because you weren't comparing him with any other father at the time. This is the one you have.
1: Yeah, certainly. I think my dad has instilled a lot of the confidence that I have, especially, growing up in Jamaica as a black girl. I think things have changed now, but Jerry, I think we can remember earlier time when you have a darker skin tone, so to speak, you were somewhat. I don't say bullied for your skin color, and so growing up, that is something that I had to deal with. And at that point, I wasn't so confident, but my dad was someone who helped me to love myself, to love who I am. And throughout the years, I've just been able to build on that self-confidence. And I think those earlier years with my dad has helped to make me who I am today.
0: That's brilliant. That's absolutely wonderful. Let me hear a little bit about your take on Portland, Port Antonio. I did not go to Portland. It's one of the last parishes in Jamaica I got to know physically. Although there's so much about it that we saw in the old original tourism pictures, because we know that's where tourism started. It was a cradle. And when I finally got there, one thing that really caught my attention was how normal people were. Not normal as in ordinary, as in cute, normal as in confident normal. And I'm like, so probably this is why tourism took off there, because these were Jamaicans in their national habitat doing Jamaican and doing themselves. Because by then, what we're hearing is a lot of twang and a lot of fake on the North Coast. And I'm like, Jesus, do we have to show this kind of frightened for people thing to everybody who come here just through the skin color? So when I went to Portland, I just discovered something that was just natural, authentic, unapologetic, without being boastful. Did you see that, or did you see that afterwards by comparison? Because sometimes when you grow up a particular way, that's how that's who you are. And it's only when you see something else you say, oh, so there's another way of being, but I like me. What was it, or somewhere in between?
1: Well, some might argue it's the proximity to the sea and the
0: Yeah.
1: amount of rain that we get every year. But I think Portland people, I guess because we are such a close community, even recently now with our festival queen, you could see the essence of Portland people within her. We just grew up as a set of people that we look out for each other. We care for each other and we have a sense of community. We get together. We all are each other's keeper and brother. And that's the way I've grown up in Portland. And I guess it also helps when you don't have a lot of crime in the parish. So there's that sense of relaxation and people trust each other more. And we have an understanding of what it takes to live a good, pleasant life. And I think that shows in the way that we treat others, the way we interact with other people. Portland Parish is naturally beautiful. I mean, when you go there, you feel like you have a slice of heaven. And I feel like all of that helped to contribute into the people that we are. And others, when you come to the parish, you can feel that love. You could feel that sense of belonging and ease.
0: The passion with which you said that resonates exactly with what I saw when I was there. So what were your next steps? How much of that have you parlayed into your various experiences? Because I've looked at your IG, so I've become a pathetic stalker. No, you have good content. You're not a stalker if the content is good. You're a stalker if you just stalk. Just for the sake of stalking. I keep on going back there because there's a range of really excellent stuff there. Tell me about
1: Yes.
0: how that parlayed from your core, who you are, to then stepping out to explore the world. And you've been exploring it, and that's awesome.
1: So the other day, the Holy Spirit and I were having a conversation, like we like to do.
0: Yes.
1: And he asked me a question. If the most beautiful flower exists, but no one ever saw it, is it still the most beautiful flower that ever existed? And Jerry, I want you to think about this question, right? I
0: Yes.
1: thought about this for the entire day. I'm thinking, well, you know, it exists. But at the end of the day, I came to the conclusion that part of what makes us beautiful, part of what makes anything beautiful, is its ability to be perceived and

0: experience by other people. Even if the most beautiful flower existed and no one ever saw it. No one ever saw it. You know? I think beauty is perceived. I think our life here on Earth is much better when we're able to share our experiences. And that is what propelled me to start speaking more on Instagram, to share my thoughts, to share my experience. Most of what I speak about is are topics that are genuinely dear to my heart. It's experiences that I have had myself and that I've seen other persons have. And I believe that speech is such a powerful thing. I mean, we see what happens with what happened with Martin Luther's speech, "I Have a Dream," right? Speech is such a powerful thing. And by just speaking about our experiences, sharing our experiences and our ideas and thoughts, I believe that that can truly help to shape the world. And that is what I hope to achieve with all my Instagram videos and the different opinions that I share.
1: Fantastic. It opens up the dialogue. 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
5: Okay, so considering the number of questions I've gotten about who is this girl, I figure it's a perfect time to share my chess CD.
6: I am a woman candidate master. I received this title after only losing one of the 9 games that I played at the last chess Olympiad. I also happen to have a conditional woman FIDE master title as well. I am also president of the St. Lucia Chess Federation. There's approximately only 11 female presidents in the entire world out of 200 countries. That's a pretty big deal.
7: I won the award of Game Changer for the entire American continent.
6: I am also one of 4 counselors in the FIDE Commission for Women's Chess.
8: A FIDE arbiter. And for those who don't know what that is, these are like the referees in chess. And I so happen to be the only female FIDE arbiter in the English-speaking Caribbean. Well, for now, I really hope.
9: And last but not least, I'm also a licensed chess instructor. Although, these days, I don't really teach much chess.

0: Yes, indeed. Yes, indeed. The music mixed up my brain a while ago, so instead of unmute the mic, me mute it. It's like, pull up. There's an excuse for every fluff. Goodness gracious. Thank God we're backed by the mighty RJ team doing a brilliant job in Studio 3. Tristan Richards is our very special guest today on the Long Bench segment of Palav. And as usual, if you've followed her online, oh, let's just pause and give them that handle, please, so they can go follow IG. Please tell them, spell it out for me.
1: CHEKIVI A Richards, and that's on
0: Nice.
1: Instagram.
0: Fantastic. And there's a lot of stuff for you to consume, stuff to kind of tease up your brain, make you get animated, talk back to the computer, agree, disagree. The fact is that we're alive. Just before we took that break, Tristan, you're giving us a little bit of a background on how that confidence emerged in you. And then we moved on to the things you did next. Pick us up where you paused.
1: So, the video you introduced earlier, I was talking about my different accolades in the chess. And firstly, when most people meet me, the first thing that

0: jumps out, it's not chess player, right?
1: Yes.
0: I feel like everyone has the perception that a chess player is someone who is nerdy, maybe old, they wear big glasses. And so people always find it interesting that I'm actually a chess player. I played at the last Olympiad and I was able to get the title of Woman Candidate Master. I am now the chair of the Women's Commission. So I advocate for women in chess all across the world and work to develop programs and initiatives to help to increase the number of women that are involved in chess throughout the world. Because unfortunately, we only have between 10 to 15% of the persons involved in chess that are women. So men are approximately 90 to 85%, which we actively work towards changing that dynamics. I guess with the previous years, it has done quite a bit of damage or set us back a bit, because before it was thought of that women were not smart enough to play chess and that they belong at home and in the kitchen. And so throughout the years, we've had to overcome a lot of barriers to have more women being actively involved in chess. And this is something that I work passionately to achieve. Of course, I don't want to bore with all my other chess stuff, but chess is something
1: Yeah,
0: that I'm
1: but
0: very passionate about.
1: I'm just so stunned that that thought is still lingering. But darkness linger for centuries. So, hey, as old as I am,
0: Yes,
1: I'm not a
0: it's
1: hundred
0: still,
1: yet.
0: and you know, it's still prevalent. There are so
1: It
0: many
1: is.
0: women that, they face this discrimination where they would have a male opponent and he feels almost offended that he's given a female to play against. So, Bobby Fischer, the great Bobby Fischer, was one such person. He felt that, women were inferior in this aspect. We made huge strides, and we're hoping to see even bigger ones where it's 50-50.
1: It really is shocking, even though, because we've seen so much progress in our lifetimes, short as they are relative to other things. But it's still a little shocking to know that it's still there. Thank God that you have so many men and women and men globally who are prepared to kind of just talk with them chess, pardon my pun, them CHESS. As opposed to CHEST. Yeah, it's crazy stuff. It's crazy stuff.
0: And it's something that I work towards actively pushing because I believe that everyone should learn chess, regardless of your gender, regardless of your age. Everyone needs to learn chess because the principles that you learn in chess, they don't just stay on the board. They transcend into your everyday life, consciously and sometimes unconsciously, because chess teaches one to think before they act. It teaches you strategy, it teaches you foresight, patience, and most importantly, it teaches you how to react when you get in a tight situation, how to problem solve, and how to figure your way out of a problem. And I believe that if our education system, if our schools start to make chess mandatory, the impact that it would have on our society would be, it would be overly positive. If you look at countries that chess is a part of their education system, they tend to produce highly intellectual individuals, and overall, as a society, their people, the IQ, the skills that they have, and the professions that they tend to pursue tends to be a little more on the higher scale. So
1: Yeah. And I think we've slipped because I'm 62. I tried reminding myself because I feel like a little boy inside, and I'm

0: you know, that's not where to change the age. But I remember when I entered Manchester High School, all of the sixth formers played chess, and they played it on their break and for fun. And the fourth formers who wanted to show that, yeah, I'm in there too, I'm like big people company, were, you know, it was something to aspire to. And it's
1: Yes,
0: so
1: yeah.
0: funny that we use the word strategy and strategic so loosely. You notice? And
1: Yes,
0: people talk
1: yes.
0: about it in terms of marketing strategy. And it's a bunch of things that they want to do. Is that laundry list, that checklist of things. That is not a strategy. Like, I
1: It
0: mean, it's like
1: isn't.
0: going in front of the chessboard and being able to name the pieces and figure you've played a game.
1: I always joke that everybody say, "Oh, I play chess, not checkers," and they really do know how to play chess. But
0: Oh,
1: I
0: Jesus.
1: actually learned chess at Titchfield High School,
0: Yes.
1: and since then it has been a passion in my life. But the type of strategy that chess teaches, it's not just, as
0: It's
1: you say,
0: not
1: a series
0: strategy
1: of steps,
0: of
1: right? Strategy involves, okay, you have a problem, you have a goal. What's the best way to achieve this goal? What's the best way to tackle this problem, considering the current circumstances
0: and the options.
1: and the options? Exactly. So, for example, in chess, you try to checkmate, you try to capture or the opponent's king, so to speak. You have to come up with a plan of how you're going to achieve this. If you equate this to life, say your goal is to become wealthy, say your goal is to become healthier, you now have to come up with a series of steps and strategies for how you're going to achieve this, right? Whether it is, okay, you're going to become an entrepreneur, you're going to go into investment, you plan these goals year by year, month by month, and then you work your way to achieve it. And it's the same thing that you do in chess, right? You'll have an opponent, you decide, okay, this opponent, he's a little stronger, so I'm going to play a positional game. I'm gonna put my pieces in good position, and then later on I launch an attack. Or I'll go full speed ahead and be very attacking in the start of the game. So
0: Perfect
1: all
0: place to
1: these types.
0: pause. We want people to wait and come back so you can pick up that because you're on a track that is beautiful. Soon come.
2: Jamaica, stop the killing and give up the guns. Just live good now.
3: The time brought to you by the Ministry of National Security and Peace is.
0: It's now 16 minutes past 2.
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0: an absolute blessing. I can, says Chronix, and definitely one of my favorite people. So I'm very, very happy with our guests concur. Speaking of which, our guests today on the long bench is Trisanne Richards. And Lady has so many things, we can't give the full rundown every time we rejoin. But at this point, she's zeroing in on a passionate hub of her endeavor. And the quick, you weren't here before, is that there seems to be a decline, and it is something that we figure should never have been allowed to decline, but we can always together pool and see how we can get the thought processes, the brain energy, the social interaction, all the good stuff that a game like chess can bring to help to enhance the quality of life. That's a fair enough summary.
1: Yes, you did pretty good. We should accept that.
0: All right, so let's move forward. You're about to tell us something more, and we're all here for it.
1: Yes, so I first want to start off based on the song we just played, I Can, right? Most people tend to doubt their potential. And if when we equate this to chess, when you're going to play, if you believe that you're going to lose, chances are you will. And I made a video about this, right? Where part of the game or strategy, it starts in the mind. You have to first believe it and perceive it. Believe you can. Believe that your potential is limitless, and then act accordingly. And even these principles that we use in chess, it transcend into our everyday life. And for myself, I'll share something with you. I remember my first game that I played. It was against a school from St. Mary. They came over to Titchfield and we had our inter-school chess championships. And when my opponent came up and he saw that he was playing against a girl, his friends were there laughing, like, how are you playing a girl? You get the girl to play. And he was almost slightly embarrassed about it, you know. But for me, I was offended. I'm like, excuse you? You think that you're going to win because I'm a girl? I should tell you, Jerry, I was the first person to win my game. And I stepped out of that game with my chest high, like, yeah, I showed you. But all of that to say that it starts with belief. And if ever we doubt ourselves, it can affect the way that we perform and show up in life. And I think all of us as people, we should always have a positive mindset, a hopeful mindset, and believe that we can, no matter our circumstances, no matter our environment, but to create that positive mindset to believe that we can do whatever it is that we set out to do.
0: Powerful way to think, definitely, and not just something to say, you know, but to think and to be it, yeah, becoming it. It's good to see that the movement has been restored, and that, you know, it seems that how do you get a sense that the leadership across the world is bubbling again? Because there was a time when it was really it was a thing in every high school, pretty much, and then it faded.
1: So you mean chess?
0: Chess, yes.
1: Right. Oh, yeah. We're making several strides. Even in Jamaica, there's a lot of push to get chess in every.

0: our school throughout Jamaica. And our Prime Minister, the Honorable Andrew Olness, he so happens to love chess and greatly support that the Jamaica Chess Federation does. So it has definitely improved throughout the years. And this, I believe, is a positive step forward for youths and for Jamaica, and I support it 100%.
1: That's beautiful stuff. All right. You have lots of passions, and I want to make sure we get a touch of some of those. By the way, you collaborate with the movement here in Jamaica, right? Being Jamaican, I'm sure you keep an eye on the rest of the Caribbean, even though your base is within St. Lucia and so on. But a passion is a passion. It doesn't know limits,
0: Well, I work with the International Chess Federation. So
1: That's
0: because
1: it.
0: of that, I work with countries all over the world. But of course, my heart is in the Caribbean. So I always try do my best to help to develop chess in the region because it's a reflection of all of us here. I mean, you can't imagine, okay, I'm over in Africa helping to push chair the chess there or in Europe, and then my Caribbean, there is little support now. So whatever support that can be given, especially for the region, I'm always there 100%. And I'm very, very close with our pre with the Jamaica Chess Federation president. So
1: It's an amazing thing. What I see very often in the thread through all that you've seen online and even in today's conversation is the whole business of the fact that things take time, that there's process. So we have one of the songs that you selected called Patience, and I'd like you to give us a little spiel before we play it as to why that song is so important to you, because I feel that through what you're saying. Due diligence, be with it, putting in the work, it's not a magic thing. I mean, I hear some of those, but I'd prefer to hear it from you. Tell me a little bit about that, and then we can get a full 2 minutes of the song itself so people can reinforce it. Your
0: yes.
1: turn.
0: So even though the song is titled Patience, it goes deeper. For example, one of my favorite lines is from Damian Marley, where he says, "Some of the smartest dummies cannot read the language of Egyptian mummies, but of them a fly go a moon and can't find food for the starving tummies." And I believe it's such a true statement because you have so many persons in our society, they're book smart. They're able to tell you E equal MC square, right? And all these scientific technical things, but the basic things that are more important to life and that requires a higher level of intellectual thinking, they cannot comprehend that. Basic things like every person should be able to have food, have shelter, right? And these things are so important, right? But we're trying to fly to the moon. So even though the song is titled Patience, it's so much deeper than that, and it's a song that I love and I've always listened to. It's definitely one of my top 10 most favorite songs because it's such a powerful statement, and it brings to light some of the things that we sometimes ignore, but it's really
1: Beautiful.
0: a problem.
1: Let's give a listen so they can internalize what you just said, even as they listen. Smukom.

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0: Savior, be you come. 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
3: To get rich is to quit the broke pocket mentality. And by that I mean, let's do a quick test. If I give each and every one of you in here $1 million, what would you do with it?
4: Travel.
5: Give it to me.
3: I'm sure many of us would say, Umi, quit my job. I tell that boss that he can kiss my astounding work ethics goodbye. I'll be buying a house and a car and I'll be going on a vacation. But my friend, I tell you, if that's what you thought to do with $1 million, I'm afraid you have a broke mentality. You see, the difference between the rich and the poor is that the rich, whenever they have money, they buy assets. While the poor, whenever they get money, they go buy a new car, BMW, they buy stuff and they spend it. And we see this played out in society. A poor man wins the lottery, it's the first thing he does. He buy a big car, a big house, and in say 4 years time he ends up broken in debt. Or better yet, plant, get a raise this month and you decide, I'm buying myself a BMW and I'm moving to Cap Estate. See, the thing about being rich, as you'll come to learn, that is not about having a lot of money per se, or it's not about having a lot of stuff, right? It is all about knowing and understanding money and allowing it to work for you and not you working for money. It's about knowing that you don't need a big gold chain and a fancy car to be rich. It is about knowing that you are as rich as you think you are. And that the journey to $1 million starts with the first step.

0: Yeah, the fact is that I heard that a few times before, but now I'm hearing it in the moment. I'm like, yes, you can kiss my astounding assets. Oh, God.
1: Jerry,
0: Yes.
1: where did you find that video?
0: I don't remember. I'm just one of those people who just kind of sneak around and troll people on the net, but good troll. Good troll to find the
1: I think that
0: gems.
1: was a Toastmasters speech.
0: That's it.
1: I
0: That's it.
1: also
0: I
1: a
0: remember now. Yes.
1: Toastmaster.
0: Yeah. And Toastmasters really is such a fine movement. It allows you to develop without being stiff and overly formal. It's about wit and content and all of that. So, and here the audience responded.
1: Yes,
0: Yeah,
1: I
0: definitely.
1: actually did that speech a couple years ago, maybe about 4 years ago. So I heard it and I was like, oh wow, like you really are a stalker. Okay, just kidding. No, but I believe the title of that speech was Educated Fools, and I was speaking about the fact that we have so many people that are educated on paper and yet they struggle financially and they don't have key financial literacy. Their idea of being wealthy is to go buy a Chris car and a big house without thinking about creating true generational wealth and to actually ensure that you have the money to buy these things, right?
0: Right.
1: So it was quite the crowd pleaser, to say the least.
0: People like when you can align with their thought processes and their experiences. The real thing, right?
1: Yes,
0: The
1: yes. And
0: real, real thing.
1: it's what happens in our everyday life. And as I mentioned earlier, speech is so powerful. So just putting words to our actual experience can help to bring some light to them and to make the situation better or change in future. So people relate to that.
0: Definitely. Tell me a little bit about what your current passion of passions is, because you're multifaceted. You can do lots of things and you juggle them well, because I, again, when I do the creepy thing of stalking your IG and see you all over the world, and I'm like, girl, live your life. But at the
1: Listen,
0: same time,
1: Jerry.
0: there's a lot of weighty, substantial stuff in the middle of all of that. I think that's what makes it really special. It's not wagging the finger preaching. It's like saying, listen, man, listen, talk to me, and drop some home truths, and then you can have a giggle and you can living it fully. Tell me a little bit about any of the gems that you kind of experience in your travels. Maybe you went for just to chill out, but you learned a serious lesson, or maybe it was something that was a business, but you were able to get a life affirming giggle, which anything that pops into your head will be good, I'm sure, because life is just full of these gems.
1: Jerry, I've actually been to over 30 countries.
0: Nice.
1: And every time I travel, I tell people I love living in the Caribbean even more. I remember when I went to India, and listen, if you think Jamaicans drive bad, you should visit
0: God, I've
1: India.
0: heard about them. I have lots
1: The
0: of friends
1: lights on
0: from
1: the road,
0: India. Yeah.
1: you have friends from India.
0: Yeah, we buck up through just working together. One of them, works at the Gleaner, Amitabh Sharma. Hail up, Amitabh. And he's lived in Jamaica for a while.
1: Yes,
0: But
1: yes.
0: he is not so obsessed about things. He will tell you. He's a journalist at the core. He ain't afraid of nothing or nobody. We talk the truth, whether it look good, bad, or anything in between. So we have a giggle about the madness in Jamaica, some of the arms house in India, what we do in the Caribbean. It's always a good time to speak with somebody who notices lots of stuff but are not hypersensitive, so they feel, oh, because of my country. No, I'm not here. I'm talking the truth.
1: Yeah, definitely. But the lines on the roads are suggestions. You drive anywhere in your space. But one of the things I learned from the Indian people, and to this day I still keep it to heart, is
0: Yes.
1: their work ethics.
0: Yes.
1: Their work ethics and the way that they treat people. Indians, they're very hardworking people. And I find that they respect everyone regardless of who you are. They're very hospitable. And even after leaving India, just to see how they treated people and how hardworking they were, and whatever role it is that they were doing, they did it to the best of their ability. That I took with me wherever I go. It was quite memorable.
0: That's amazing. That's amazing. Wonderful stuff. Were there any surprises within the Caribbean region? Because sometimes we think we know the region, but we something slapping and say, oh, like I remember it might have been my third or fourth visit to Trinidad where I then experienced a whole side of the Indo-Trinidadian culture that I hadn't been exposed to previously. I mean, I know the ratio of the population, went to school with several Trinidadians and Huey and so on. But then being just immersed in a particular community, it was a whole new Caribbean for me. Anything like that?
1: I've been to almost every country in the Caribbean, I
0: Mm-hmm.
1: cannot say.
0: Yes.
1: And I'll pick a couple of things from a few of them. For Grenada, when I went to Grenada, I find the people were so mannerable. It was almost shocking. Like you would walk on the road and everyone will tell you hi, will tell you good evening, good morning. No one passes each other. It was such a shock for me that even me now, I think to myself, am I not as nice and pleasant as I thought? But Grenadians are very mannerable, and it's embedded in the culture. I've been to Cuba, and I really look forward to the day when the situation in the country changes, because
0: Yes.
1: Cubans are some of the most they're very smart, very intelligent, very hardworking, very nice people. And it's just such a shame to see what has happening in their country. I think throughout the Eastern Caribbean, the way that they do Carnival and Calypso, it
0: Yes.
1: was very different from it's very different from how we do Carnival in Jamaica. I don't think we have a carnival con culture. When
0: We
1: you see
0: don't.
1: how carnival is done throughout the Eastern Caribbean, it was quite the culture shock for me.
0: You have done
1: But
0: crop
1: I
0: over in
1: thoroughly enjoyed
0: Barbados
1: it.
0: because crop over in Barbados, although it is far more to the core of Caribbean, they have a slightly different accent, but Barbados, that's a special little place, man.
1: Oh yeah. Definitely. Or even here in St. Lucia. I mean, carnival time, it's like 2 days off for carnival. And just the way with Calypso and how the artists would speak about issues happening in the culture, in the country. The kids would participate. There's kiddies carnival. It is such a beautiful thing. And for me, it was a huge culture shock, but I really appreciate seeing that.
0: Yeah, it's an amazing thing. All right, I think we're about to say ta-ta for now. We definitely will have to have another catch up because there's so much that we want to hear from you if you have the time and chance. But I'm a little curious about the closing song you picked, so I'd love you to tell me a little bit about it and introduce it. The doo-wop one.
1: Which one?
0: The doo-wop.
1: Oh, yes, Lauryn Hill. Lauryn
0: Lauryn
1: Hill.
0: Hill,
1: No,
0: yes.
1: people always tell me that I look like Lauryn Hill. Growing up, people are like, "Oh, you look like Lauryn." I didn't see it, but from that, I started listening to her songs,
0: It's probably the
1: and
0: bone
1: this
0: structure.
1: probably,
0: Yes.
1: oh, you
0: I
1: know.
0: didn't see it before, but you mentioned it. I'm like, oh, I could see where you could possibly be a relative. You know what I mean? It's not like,
1: Well,
0: oh, you look like a dead stamp of Lauryn Hill, but I could see that, yeah.
1: yes. So this is actually one of her favorite songs that she does. It really speaks about, I think it encourages young people and

0: and women and a young girl to have pride in herself. There's a line in it that says, don't be a hard rock when you really are a gem. So it's very empowering, and I think the words can speak for itself, but it's one of those songs that makes you think and it makes you take pride in yourself.
1: Wow. We're going to take a little break and then we'll play a bit of the song afterwards. And then we have your final words. Sound good?
0: Sounds great.
1: Final words till next time. Soon come.
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All right, yes. That's a vibe. That's a serious vibe. If you're just joining us, well, you've missed the ups, the downs, the sideways, the forwards, but you

0: will at least catch a good end, and we will vow to try to have a continuation of this conversation. I did know, to be honest, full disclosure, that this couldn't be one conversation. With a fertile mind and a willing spirit, a sense of humor, but also understanding when things are serious. All that just makes for brilliant conversation, and it makes us kind of, it enables us to help each other. And to me, that's the best thing you can do in this life, not so?
1: Oh yes, definitely, 100%.
0: All right. What would be some of your closing words? Either maybe to reiterate some of what you said earlier, or maybe something you hadn't had a chance to say during our little journey here today.
1: Yes, I really wanted to talk a bit more about our education system and the need for education reform. This is something that I'm very passionate about. I believe that our education system is still stuck in an industrial era, in
0: Yes.
1: an era where we needed employees rather than employers, and to build wealth and to think for ourselves. And we're now in a technology era. We're now in an era where people have to think outside of the box. Everyone needs to be contributing to the economy in terms of producing something.
0: That's right.
1: But our education system is driving one where people, they're book smart, they leave school and they can't get a job, they leave school and they don't have life skills, they leave school or even university at that, and they're not able to get a job, they're not able to make a living. And this is something that is so passionate to my heart because it's something that I also almost have experienced, where I have over 17 subjects. And when I left school, I wanted to get a job before going off to college, and I wasn't able to get that job. A lot of persons, like I said, I was overqualified, and then some just, I guess, weren't able to employ me at the time. And I felt disheartened because I was a straight A student. I was someone who's very accomplished. And I felt that the education system failed me because I was sold the idea that if you get straight A's, you do well in school. When you leave, you will be very successful, like life will be a breeze. And as much as I am still successful in my life, I think most of that success came from God, from my innate ability and opportunities, more so than the education system, if that makes sense.
0: It
1: And
0: makes a lot of sense. Lots of sense.
1: yeah.
0: It's spiritual. You're parlaying the spiritual where a lack of reason exists. And getting angry because of the lack of reason and fairness not going to get you anywhere. The spiritual is what ease you from under the Babylon. So you don't get tied by it, you don't get angry by the injustices. You find a way to bring out what's best in you.
1: Yeah, definitely. God is super important to me. And I know Jamaica is a country that fears God. I hope that never changes
0: Yes.
1: because we need God more than ever. And so, of course, in our future discussions, I really hope to dig deeper in
0: Oh,
1: this.
0: yes.
1: It is something that once I settle down with some of my chess exploits, I
0: Yes.
1: really want to advocate for that some more, because I believe it's Malcolm X that said the future belongs to those who prepare for it today. And I believe that we, in this current generation, owe it to our future generation to create a better future for them. And as much as there are several injustices in this world, it's not okay to just sit back and point fingers. I think we all have a role to play, and we all need to roll up our sleeves and our
0: Yes.
1: socks and say, yeah, this
0: And
1: is my
0: sorted.
1: contribution. This is what I'm able to do towards creating change. And if I have to leave one thought, one sentiment or idea or word for even our listeners, is that we should care not just about ourselves, but we should have a genuine compassion and care for our future generation and for those who are around us. And patriotism is very important. Love for country is very important. And each day, we should work towards making the world a better place, not just for ourselves, but for others. Especially in a society where self-love seems to be the dominant message, you know, focus on yourself, love yourself. And that is important, but love for others and living in service to others is one of the most important things you could do. That's what Jesus did. And that's what God encouraged us to do.
0: Thank you so much, Tristan Richards. It's been an absolute pleasure. And how you sailed with grace through the bumpy moments, that's even more impressive. And I love that. We will talk. And we're very, very much grateful for your pouring out, your outpouring today. I'm sure a few people have been enriched by it. And we look forward to a part two when we can.
1: Thank you so much for having me.
0: Bless you. Alrighty. This is Balav. We get into our next subsegment before 3 o'clock comes, and it will be time for CCRP update at that time. But now,
2: I don't think withholding intimacy gives a man permission to cheat. I also understand why it happens, and that sentence makes you uncomfortable, then this conversation is for you. Let me be clear before I say anything else. Cheating is a choice. It's never justified. A man who steps out of his relationship made a decision, and the decision is his responsibility, regardless of what led to it. That's not up for debate, okay? But if we're gonna have an honest conversation about why relationships break, we gotta talk about the full picture, not just the explosion, the buildup. When intimacy becomes a reward system given for good behavior and then taken away as punishment, the relationship stops becoming a partnership. It becomes a transaction. And the moment it becomes a transaction, it could be outsourced. Not because it should be, because that's what transactions allow. You turn connection into currency, and currency can be found somewhere else. The moment intimacy stops becoming connection and becomes a tool, something withheld when there is conflict, withdrawn when there's frustration, used to communicate what words should have said instead, something in the man breaks quietly. A man who feels unwanted in his own home doesn't stop wanting. He starts wondering. And wondering, left long enough in the silent, disconnected relationship, becomes dangerous. And it's not because he doesn't have self-control. It's because he's a human. And humans move towards what makes them feel alive when what they have at home makes them feel invisible. A man is not a machine you withhold from until he performs correctly, and a woman is not a vending machine a man deposits effort into until something comes out. Both reduce a human being to a function. And when people feel reduced, they look for someone who makes them feel whole. The answer is not cheating. The answer is the conversation neither person is willing to have. What broke the safety? What broke the desire? What made the person feel like the only power they had left was withholding? Two people broke the relationship. One person broke the vows. Both can be true at the same time. Understanding why something happens is not the same as saying it was okay. But until both sides are willing to look at it honestly, the cycle just repeats. Different relationship, but same pattern. Cheating's never the answer. I get that. But neither is weaponizing the only thing that is supposed to make two people feel safe with each other. Both are betrayals, just different kinds.

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1: Yes, indeed, it's Radio Jamaica. 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
2: 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Three of our CCRP members will share snippets from their mental archives of independence celebrations past. Each one will also share some bars from their favorite festival song. Stay with us for that in just a few. We'll hear from Irene Walter, Denise Tate, and Hubert Chin. But first, a little family business. Help us to continue advocating for your rights and assisting seniors in need. 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On next Sunday's program, we'll be joined by Dr. Lekim Samaj as we prepare to celebrate the birthday of our great national hero, Marcus Garvey, on Monday, August 17. By the way, Dr. Samaj shares Garvey's birthday as well. And now to the core of today's update. Last Thursday, August 6, Jamaicans at home and abroad paused to throw body and mind and everything into the island home and our faithfulness to the island home. Today we channel some of those memories through word and song via three members of our beloved community. Irene Walter's reflections on the inaugural day in 1962, followed by the winning festival song for 1979, I'm a Born Jamaican by the Astronauts. And then Denise Tate will artfully fold little bits and pieces of her sentiments over Tinker Stewart's 1974 winner, Play the Music, which is her favorite song. And then Hubert Chin closes the set with a unique set of recollections on perpetual favorite Eric Donaldson's 1978 winning entry, Land of My Birth, is part of his memory.
3: For me, as for many Jamaicans, memories of the first independence celebrations are filled with excitement and wonder. In August 1962, my four children, ages 3 to 6 years, perhaps could not understand

And the significance of that first Independence Day. But as a family, we all participated in the activities organized. In the week preceding Independence Day, preparations were made for the grand occasion to ensure that people in all parts of the country were involved. For example, the Boys Brigade carried a newly designed Jamaican flag around the island, visiting every parish capital. One of the most powerful images from the birth of the new nation in August 1962 was the lowering of the Union Jack and the raising of the Jamaica's black, green, and gold flag at the National Stadium. I was among the 20,000 or so persons who gathered at the newly built stadium in the presence of Princess Margaret, representing Queen Elizabeth, and Mr. Lyndon Johnson, Vice President of the United States. At 11:59 on Sunday, the 5th August, the Union Jack was lowered, and at midnight, to the sound of the Jamaica's new national anthem, the Jamaican flag was hoisted. The fireworks display which followed was spectacular.

0: By Ernie Smith and sung by Tinker Stewart, 1974 is my favorite festival song. Why? Because 1974 was my first independence celebration. Picture it, a curious, bubbly 11-year-old who loved to dance and sing, just coming from the United Kingdom. Turned on RJR, the winning festival song, played the music, blasted out over the airwaves. In short order, I was dancing, at my peril, between my mother's daintily positioned furniture and ornaments, and singing with Uncle Benji, who sat down upon his stone, lamenting that his wife and Pitney had gone abroad and left him all alone, and needing the carnival excitement to lift his spirit. And Bonga Natty, roasting corn at race course, watching the float them go on. Oh, what fun for an 11-year-old girl. Fast forward to August 6th, 1978 Independence celebrations. My first street dance at Ligony Lane Plaza. A culturally immersed 15-year-old teenager arrived at the street dance. Throngs of persons cavorting in their black, green and gold, flags flying. A special kind of patriotism with a carnival vibe. The community spirit, the eclectic music, and the familiar aroma of roast corn had us in a rhythmic trance that was only temporarily broken while the DJs transitioned from one record to another. And so the music played on, and the patrons parted on, until the sun rose. My first festival song and my first street dance will always be cherished, nestled in my memory bank. But the overriding takeaway from the independence celebration of the 70s is the possibilities that emerge from unity and oneness as we celebrate Jamaica, land we love. But how we are going to sing, how we are going to sing without the music? Miss Effie, Miss Effie, Miss Effie, Miss Effie. Play the music, play the music. One love, one Jamaica.
1: My name is Hubie Chin. I still remember vividly the day Jamaica gained independence from Great Britain. The lowering of the British flag and the raising of the Jamaican flag took place at the National Stadium at midnight on August 5th, 1962. My father wanted to witness this event in person, as our family were good friends with Sir Alexander Bustamante and Miss Gladys Longbridge, who he married later in life. He took me and my best friend Wilton Wong along with him to the National Stadium for the ceremony. We lived in Franklin Town at that time, which was about 4 miles from the National Stadium. I was just 12 years old and my friend Wilton was 13. We all walked the 4 miles to the stadium that Sunday evening and sat in the bleachers section just to the north of the grandstand to watch the proceedings. At 11:59 p.m., the lights in the stadium were turned off and only the flagstaff was highlighted. It was so dark you could not make out who was beside you. At that moment, Wilton touched my shoulders and said, "Are you that Hubie?" The British flag was lowered and the Jamaican flag raised in its place. The lights came back on and there was a great feeling of pride and joy to all who were in attendance. After the closing ceremony, in the early morning of August 6, we all left the stadium with a new pride in our hearts. We walked the 4 miles back to our home in Franklin Town, very tired, but in good spirits.

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Sahel arise in unity. Mm-hmm. There are different warring factions in the Sahel region, including tribes. They are fighting each other. So I appeal to them to come together and arise.

0: Yes, indeed. Concrete Jungle from Captain Love. It's a time when we need love. Yes, man. And we'll find out exactly how this wonderful fellow Jamaican, now an international ambassador of music, whether any big record says that, it's the fact. It's the fact. Captain Love is based in Canada, and he flies his Jamaican roots without apology through his writing, his singing, and I'm sure also his values, because our thing run deep, you know. Our thing run deep. Ambassador Love, let me call it that. We can't call it
1: Yes,
0: that. Ambassador Love. How you doing, my brother?
1: I'm doing great, and it's good to be on RGR 94 FM, the big station.
0: Always a pleasure to have our brightest or best, and you're doing a mighty piece of work there. I understand exactly, just by observing, how much it takes for you to pour out this God-given talent. Don't rest it at that. Nurture the talent and make it riper. Listen, man, I think sometimes people don't understand the love and attention and time and energy and heart and soul that you pour into the arts, you know.
1: Yes.
0: Enough things, brother. So we big you up big time. But what made me even more impressed than just the narrative that I had, I went online to snoop around as I always do when I have a conversation scheduled, and I found that clip that I played at the front about the Sahel region in Africa, which I'm not sure many of us in Jamaica are paying a lot of attention to. And our histories are inextricably intertwined. We tie up in each other. We can't afford not to know. What do you think?
1: Exactly.
0: We
1: I
0: can't afford.
1: agree 100%.
0: So for those, yes, those who don't know what I'm talking about, you are the big communicator. Tell them from my master man. Why should we be watching global forces and what are happening, and especially those whose history tie up with Fouet own? Why should we care? Tell me.
1: Okay. Greetings, radio listeners, and I want to say happy and blessed belated 64th Jamaica Independence.

0: Keeping in touch with our African roots. You know, we should remember that we were colonized,
1: That's right.
0: and we have not been totally emancipated. We have not garnered total freedom from colonization, which still exists, even though we are not under slavery, the same kind of system exists. Oh, and I am glad I used that word, system. It
1: Yes, man.
0: exists. So we are in the diaspora, all
1: Yes.
0: right? And I want to link us to Africa. We should not lose connection to Africa, because Africa is our motherland, and

0: visited Jamaica recently. I'm not
1: That's
0: sure
1: right.
0: if he's still in Jamaica, but he came. One of the reasons why he came, he wants to create and strengthen existing bonds that can help empower Jamaica.
1: Yes.
0: So we should always want to keep in touch with Africa and what's happening in Africa, because we are an extension of Africa. Let me leave it right there.
1: That's right. I mean, you're right. What you drop, that bomb you drop there is solid, solid, solid, solid. I mean, the food we eat, a lot of our language is tied up to many of the Ghanaian languages. It really not something that we should be neglecting at all, because you can't be neglecting a piece of yourself.
0: That's about
1: Fitzgerald Horton. Who them name you after? The Fitzgerald bit.
0: okay, so are you asking who is Fitzgerald?
1: Yes.
0: Hey, so Fitzgerald was born in Spanish Town, St. Catherine, Jamaica, for those who are not familiar.
1: Yes.
0: I went to St. Catherine High School, where I studied music theoretically,
1: Nice.
0: and I garnered some of my music skills right there. I want to add that my brother was a guitarist. He was in this group called Sing Out in
1: Yes.
0: the early 70s, and he was one of the members, practicing members of the Fab Five, the Fabulous Five band, and they
1: Yes.
0: came to my home and they used to practice there. So I get familiar with music since that very early stage of my life. So my brother, he taught me how to play the guitar, and apart from that, Merrick Dyer, who lives in Namibe, and Aine Kamoz also helped me to garner some of my guitar skills. In my town, there were always marching bands. Music was always up at the town hall, right in the square where the museum is. So music was always around me. My mom, she used to take me to church every Sunday, and she was a lead soloist. So music was always

0: in my head. My brothers and sisters also, they used to play R&B, jazz,
1: the
0: soca.
1: whole works. Music was at the core.
0: Yeah.
1: At the core. Stay with me for a little bit. We're going to take a quick break. I will pick it up right there. Continue the conversation. Soon come, you hear?
0: Thank you.
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1: It's 3:30.
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0: 94 FM, and we're just touching the bit of what we call our brata. It's when you have had something and you rest a little bit and the dessert, and you time for talk, time for reason. And we're holding a reason right now with Fitzgerald Houghton, Captain Love professionally. And brother, you started with a very intriguing story just about how, just to put us in your own space with us, which we really appreciate, so we can understand your background and what were the things that really helped you at the get-go. It was a single parent-led household, right?
1: Yes.
0: But there was so much poured in there. I think you're sharing just for the break some of the lessons that emerged from that interaction with your mother.
1: Right.
0: You want to delve a little bit more into sharing some of that for us?
1: Okay, so to answer you directly about Fitzgerald, the name Fitzgerald means the son of a nobleman. So, I didn't

0: correctly. I went into telling you about who it's
1: No, that's
0: Darren.
1: fine. That's fine.
0: That's
1: Because
0: all
1: that's
0: right.
1: the two things stop, you know, one, you know, Papa.
0: Okay.
1: Yes, because I could have asked you who is Captain Love, and I'm sure it would have intersect because they're dwelling in the same living, vibrant being that we have talking to us right here now. And I let me tell, tell the truth.
0: Okay, so I didn't just garner musical skills in my early years. My mom taught me life skills. My mom taught me the importance of prayer. My mom taught me how to be disciplined. Because, look now, if you live with a mother who has six kids, raising them on her own, and she has two jobs, these kids are not perfect. They are gonna wanna jump the fence sometimes.
1: True.
0: They are gonna wanna go to the river sometimes. So, my mom, I listened to her 75% of the but the most important skills, the treat skills, the religious habits, I hang on to them, and they have really helped to shape my life, because she told me how I should pursue my dreams, and that I'm doing right now. Just being on the big RJR 94 FM.
1: Yes, indeed. Yes, indeed. And we're happy to definitely happy to have you. Tell me a little bit about how that particular mission led you to Canada. Was it a situation that when you got to Canada, you continued to develop, or you developed a certain time and then, you know, when you had some makings of your music ministry, industry, I call it ministry, it come from your heart, that you took
0: Right.
1: that with you. How did that come together,
0: Okay.
1: the movement and the career?
0: I'm not sure if you know Ine Kamuze.
1: Oh, yes.
0: Okay, so I before I immigrated or migrated, I met Ine Kamuze about 2 years before I came to Canada. So
1: Yes.
0: we studied music. Before him, he go and record his songs, we would sit down and we would go over what words we basically edit. I helped edit his songs. And so I learned how to garner more guitar skills. But personally, let me try to fit in how I began to pursue music. You know, from a very early age, you know, I learned from my mom, my grandfather. I got the genes from too. He was a singer on sailing ships. So I have gone through and experienced very tough times, challenging times,
1: Yes.
0: economically, with my mom. And so I needed to somehow overcome challenges and mainly life challenges. So I said to myself, since I'm so musically inclined, let me share my stories via music. And that's how I honed my inner skills. So
1: Yes.
0: Aini suggested that I go to Bonihuela for help. I went to Bonihuela, and he liked, I took three songs to him, and he liked one. And he said, okay, we are going to record this one. And before Bonnie got the time, booked at RJ, I had to migrate. I had to leave.
1: Yes.
0: And come to Canada. Yeah. So
1: history just unfolded the way it was.
0: Yes.
1: Mm-hmm.
0: So when I came to Canada, I hooked up with more musicians, and I learned more about musical theory. I did voice training, voice
1: Fantastic.
0: Culture,
1: yes,
0: for years. So being an excellent singer for me didn't come overnight.
1: Mm-hmm.
0: I had to train. I had to spend time. I had to invest in myself.
1: Yes. And I'm sure that by those seeing you, some people, you know, with the best will in the world, they kind of look at only what they can see, and they make up their own mind about people, make up mind about people all the time, and don't even spend 2 minutes with them. But
0: yeah.
1: I'm sure that when those who had decided to, you know, not intentionally be harmful, but just to assume stuff, when they saw the transformation starting to kick in, they realized, hold on, wait.
0: It's still run.
1: Yes, look how you invest. The investment, not sure when the returns lick now, people realize, oh.
0: Yeah. It's literal investment.
1: Mm-hmm.
0: It's no sugar-coated conversation here.
1: Straight. You have to pour out and pour in, pour out of yourself and pour into something else, right?
0: Yes.
1: And you can't hitch, you can't on again, off again in a seasons, because people forget so quickly.
0: Yes.
1: So you can't forget yourself. Don't forget you, you don't forget yourself. You keep pouring in.
0: Right. Mm. Because I see my mission as one that God has assigned to me, Jerry.
1: Yes, sir.
0: That's how I see it.
1: Mm-hmm.
0: So I'm not trying to big up Captain Love. I'm trying to big up God's work. Yeah.
1: The highest space is really for the servant, because it is not easy to serve and to serve faithfully.
0: Yes.
1: Yes. So
0: yes.
1: I can hear from the stories that from my story I've read and from you relating to us now, that you have always seen it as that idea, it's an ongoing pouring in and opening a mind and what is necessary and Talk to a youngster who might be listening now, who might need a little word of encouragement. Maybe they tried, they maybe have not been guided sufficiently, so they get a little bit despondent maybe. And I know because you have been through it and you continue to press along with your journey. As a more mature man to a younger youth, what would you tell that youngster who probably might be wobbling a little bit now? They're not dropping out, you know, but I'm wobbling a little bit, because it's human nature.
0: Right.
1: When things get a little rough, you know, you don't like it.
0: Right.
1: But
0: so,
1: sometimes an elder to advise them, sometimes it's necessary.
0: Okay. So my advice is, it could be that you wanna become an IT expert. You might want to become an actor. You might want to become a singer.
1: Mm-hmm.

0: help you identify if what you want to pursue is what you can manage. And if you are convinced that the particular field you want to go into, start build self-confidence.
1: Yes.
0: Be determined. And also think realistically. Is this field I'm going into going to be very competitive? Do I need to garner additional skills to be competitive enough? Try.
1: Yes. Don't Skype from it. Try. 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We have Captain Love, Canadian-based Jamaican reggae singer-songwriter. It's a ministry for him. It's something that he takes very seriously. It's something we should pay attention to and perhaps emulate, whether we're in music or something else, because in a real sense, it is very much like a ministry. 15 minutes now before 4. This is Radio Jamaica. Soon come.
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0: I'm trying to create more awareness of what's going on in Burkina Faso, where Ibrahim Traoré has started this movement, this self-reliance movement. And so if he as a young man has the potential to do that, I know that other African leaders can follow suit so that we can rise, so that Africa could rise again.

0: Yes, indeed. I tell you, the system, that's some deep stuff. And if you're just joining us, let's just tell you what we're doing in the broader segment of Palav today. You know, when you hold back something like dessert, nicer, and we were discovering a treasure among us, lives, is based in Canada, from Jamaica. And he has not forgotten his core, his roots, his parenting. Brother, I must tell you that what I respect about the way you reason is just how level-headed you are. And at the same time, you're in an industry that requires a lot of movement. And I see that you're with the movement. I see your IG thing up on point. I see you communicating. I see you understanding the issues of the day. And sometimes we don't understand just how much our singers, our performers, our writers, our musicians in all forms, just how much you play in keeping us conscious and making understand it. You know, it's really not just, we can pop a thing and, do a little that. Do some of the entertaining parts of it is absolutely fantastic, but what you do is that plus, plus, plus more. Tell me a little bit about what motivated you to do that particular track, the system.
1: Okay, so the system basically is a prayer to God, Jah, in response to the different kinds of violence I saw flaring up in mostly the not so wealthy parts of the island.
0: Yes.
1: So the song itself is an appeal for the extension of sisterhood, brotherhood. Brethren and brethren must stay united and not to sell out each other when pressure comes, when crisis comes by. Yeah.
0: Yes. Definitely, definitely. That is an excellent thing to meditate upon. Tell our friends listening, how are the best ways of remaining in touch with your career? I would prefer to say ministry, actually, because you pour out so much of what is inside of you
1: I prefer
0: and you're
1: that
0: experiencing.
1: too.
0: Yes, man. Because I am what I'm, you're, as the young people say, it's giving. Them says, it's giving servant in a good, in the best possible way of the term servant, which is somebody who ensures that you get it. Yeah.
1: Okay, so time is going. So my YouTube channel is Captain Love 7. My website is CaptainLove.ca. My TikTok is my Captain Love Haunting. My Instagram is at Captain Love Official. Facebook, Mike Captain Love Haunting. My distributor online is DistroKid. And DistroKid is affiliated with Apple Music,
0: That's right.
1: Spotify, YouTube, Tidal.com, CD Baby. All right, now. For,
0: Yes.
1: go ahead.
0: No, I'm just agreeing that that is an excellent network indeed. That's a lot of channels that people can avail themselves of the goodies.
1: And for the entertainment part, for bookings, please contact Ralston Rallo Barrett at 1-876-298-6613.
0: One more time. But who says, who starts scrambling?

0: I said, oh, many have something, many have my phone. Do it again.
1: Okay. So it's
0: Yes.
1: 1-876-298-6613. Ralston Barrett.
0: Yes, sir.
1: If anybody want to book me.
0: Yes, indeed.
1: Yeah.
0: Yes, indeed. Yes, indeed. What's in the immediate future? What's coming up in another couple of weeks or so,
1: Okay.
0: the rest of the summer?
1: I wanted to say this before I ask. So I am presently working on an album,
0: Nice.
1: and it's gonna be EP album. So the EP is already

0: I've got so much love to give. So I am working on those. I really want to come perform in Jamaica. I want to go to Ghana, Nigeria, Europe. So that's what me and the management and the producers are focusing on right now. And so by the end, before the end of the year, the EP will be out. And hopefully, if we work wisely, we can get the album out by January.
1: Definitely, definitely. Sounds good to me, my brother.
0: Thank you.
1: All right. Just easing a little piece of the music there, make it ease out. But just remind our friends that we've been having a candid conversation with Captain Love Fitzgerald Horton, but he's much broader and deeper, and continues to explore his many musical talents. You've always been writing, or you got into writing after you did all of that?
0: I've always I've been
1: Always, yeah.
0: writing since I was 12.
1: Nice, nice, nice.
0: When I was going to St. Catherine Primary. Big up.
1: Yes. Good stuff. All right, my brother. I want to thank you once again, and remind our friends you got two samples today. Now go download the rest of them and listen to the fullness. Concrete Jungle, which is a very gritty and real thing, and the system, and all. So, what's behind that? Trying to understand the world we live in, and don't just take what we get. Even if it's the news. The news has a point of view, even though we sometimes pretend it doesn't. Even just to decide which item to come and which item must lead. That's a political judgment. So always get your sources from many, many places and think it through. And music is definitely a space for confronting our realities. Thank you very much, Captain. Much love to you, Captain, and to your family.
0: Thank you. And thanks
1: Merci.
0: for having me, man. And
1: Pleasure.
0: I want to thank the radio listeners too.
1: Yes.
0: If we had more time, I would dig up a few people.
1: We
0: Thank you
1: don't
0: very
1: in a
0: much.
1: way, my brother, unfortunately. Not just for the segment,
0: Okay.
1: but the show itself is
0: Thank
1: about
0: you.
1: to wrap. But
0: Thanks for having me.
1: I know they feel the love though. I know they feel it.
0: Okay.
1: Aye, Cap'n. Bless you.
0: Thank you.
1: And
0: Blessings.
1: that's where we ease out of not just the segment, but a palaver for yet another week. Credits to everybody who was involved. We can't list them little by little, but we'll do it by broad swaths, you know. Our radio tech services, people behind the scenes making sure things are cool, taking care of the studio operations, the music library, the guests. There's so much to give thanks for in every single thing we do. And thank you, one, thank you all, especially for those of you who were very, very deliberate and mindful to pour in to the process. Coming up in just a little bit, our next feature here, a feature which has been on radio for a long time and still endures, Indian Talent on Parade. Then at the other end, we'll have Teacher's Time, Think on These Things, much more. 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

afternoon to you all. I welcome on with your program, Indian Talent on Parade, here on Radio Jamaica 94.7, as we expose and entertain our diverse listenership to a variety of songs from India and the Indian diaspora. This is Winston Tolan, and born in Jamaica, grew up in Jamaica, Kingston College and University, then India. As we say happy independence to Jamaica, all Jamaicans all over the world. And we, as we move into the program, we say a big thank you to our sponsors today, the Ramdi and Arthur Tolan Foundation of Jamaica and Miramar, Florida, involved in doing both cultural and charitable activities both here in Jamaica and in Florida. Two wonderful parents now deceased. And as we move into the program, we just mentioned that the Hoosa celebration comes up on the 21st, 22nd in Racecourse Clarendon, and on the 28th and 29th in Gibbon. As we move into the program, we now bring a little touch of one of my, probably the best song I've heard of Independence, done by Eric Donaldson. Congratulations to Burns, who won with I Love Jamaica. And music is our feature mainly on this program. And Eric Donaldson did this song, and this is the land of my birth.

The voice there, Eric Donaldson, doing "This Is the Land of My Birth." As I did mention, I was born here in Jamaica and went to school all the years. I just spent a few years in India doing medicine. And so many persons do think I'm from India, even up to today, my patients, etc. And just to mention that coming up, there will be the USA celebration, there will be programs in Florida coming up on the Labor Day weekend, but we'll give you more on that as we move into the selection. And done by Jasmine Sharma and Deepali Sati, and this one is called Carly Shadi. Means go ahead and get married, go ahead and get married, just get married. And Carly Shadi means, Shadi's mean wedding, and help increase the nation's population. Be a little shy on the wedding night and keep making some excuse. Show a bit of bashfulness on that first night. And it's called Carly Shadi.

Jasim Sharman, Deepa Lisati, they're doing Kale Shadi. We moved to another selection from this fairly new, it's just out a couple of days, movie called Dulania Le Aigi. And it's a wedding season all worldwide. And this one is saying, its name is Ladli. And it's done by Kushali Kumar and Mahesh Mandrekar. I'd say in my eyes trace your departure, my child. I don't know why the world owes this strange cruelty. The terrace ledge will keep watching you go, as only a few moments remain before you depart. Ladli.

Ali Kumar and Mahesh Manjrekar doing their Ladli. As we move to the voice of the most popular female singer, Shreya Ghoshal and Nia Kakkar. And they are doing for us a selection and really smooth one called Dil Ka Shehzada. It's a poetic Hindu Urdu phrase that directly translates the Prince of the Heart in English. And it is commonly used as a romantic term of endearment for a beloved partner or a generous man. Dil Ka Shehzada.

Nirka Khan Sher Goshal there with Dilka Shehzada. Move to the man called Nusrat Fateh Ali Khan and Rahat Fateh Ali Khan doing Mede Raske Kamar. And it's saying, flowing like the wind, you came face to face with me. My heartbeat became extremely restless and I got struck by an arrow. A deep pain arose. Mede Raske Kamar.

perhaps Fatih Ali Khan there, along with those Fatih Ali Khan, with Mede Rashke Kamar. And as we move on to this selection, it's Mendi Dhyan Ratan. It's a vibrant Hindi Punjabi wedding song, and it is saying, translation is, during these nights of henna, henna is those, the painting on the hands, the stones of my good fortune are written because I have finally found my beloved. And this one is done by Aishwarya Bhandari and Shriya Puranik and Saveri Verma. Mendi Dhyan Ratan.

Acharya Bhandari, Sri Puranik, and Saveri Verma, they are doing Mehndi Dhyan Ratan. As we take a break here on Indian Talent on Parade, Winston Tolan.

Radio Jamaica 94 FM. As we say, big thank you to our sponsors today, the Ramdi and Arthur Tolan Foundation of Jamaica and Miramar, Florida, involved in doing both cultural and charitable activities both here in Jamaica and in Florida. Two wonderful parents now deceased. And as we move into this segment of the program, we'd like to give a big shout out to Chicky, Byron, Bidisi and the family, Fern, Shamila, Shami and the rest of you, and reach out to you. Just have a wonderful Sunday and continue to keep healthy. And we'd like to mention that Hussa celebration comes up on the 21st and 22nd in Racecourse Clarendon. Jagir Sirs and friends invite you all to join in Friday night 21st and Saturday 22nd. And the week after, it will be at Bobby Mahabir's home in Gimbit, and 28th night and then 29th they will be on the road. So do go out and enjoy yourself. It's something to actually enjoy. Tasa music is very important, and as we move into the program, we later on we'll give you more on the what is the Hussa celebration about. We bring you a singer, a young man in England currently, and he did this way back, a selection called Lo Tumse, and the singer writes up about telling Lord Krishna that he's spiritually in love with him. He's asking Krishna not to forget him. In his current situation, he's unable to offer to Krishna milk and yogurt, and he's only able to offer plain, simple food. It's the voice of Philip Michael doing Lo Tumse.

the voice there of Beverly Pancham Rampasa with Vasudi Wali, as we move on to Raymond Ramnarayan and Shivam Rajaram. And this week they're doing for us Na Tore Na. This is a new song actually out, and it says, O King Beloved, do not break it. O King, do not go away and break it, my heart or bond. And this one is newly out. Na Tore Na.

Shivam and Riman Ram Narayan doing their Na Tura Na. And Chris Ram Kelawan, my dear brother in Suriname, has been in the music industry 55 years. And he now gives us Payalia in a different style as he goes to, for many people who might have heard that old song called Manadoli Tanamira Doli and from Nagin. And this one is combines Caribbean rhythm, soft soca, dance and dancehall influences, Bhojpuri musical elements and modern production techniques to create a sound that is both authentic and international appeal.

Chris from Kilawan, David Payalia, as we move to Devnegi, Pawnee Pandey, and Shraddha Pandey doing your Sweetie Teda drama. And it said he roamed from Delhi to Agra wearing a lined cloth and a shirt. My beloved is crazy, a calabra. My heart feels tempted looking at her earrings from Bareilly. When she moves her waist, then millions fall down. My heart feels tempted. And this is Sweetie Teda drama.

We hope you have enjoyed today's program of Indian Talent on Parade. 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
3: 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I am Leon Nash. 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
5: Good afternoon, Mr. Nash. Good afternoon, listeners. Thank you so much for being with us here on Teachers Time once again with your favorite credit union, the JTA Co-op Credit Union Limited. It's hard to believe that we are up on another new school year. And as we get into this school year, the 2026-2027 school year, we want you to start out with confidence and on the right foot. So today we're going to be sharing with you some practical advice, some encouragement of how you can do this for the new year. And we're going to be offering some actionable advice. These are things that you can do right now. So let me just give you the three things that we're going to be talking about. We're going to talk about how we can use credit wisely. We're going to talk about how you can tackle debt strategically. And finally, we're going to encourage you to protect what you have worked so hard for. Okay, are you ready? Let us get right into it. There's just one thing I want to remind you of, that put these actions into motion. You can reach out to the JTA Co-op Credit Union and let us help you to get on and stay on that road to success, because the JTA Co-op Credit Union, as you already know, is your credit union. So let's start with the first actionable item. Use credit wisely. Okay, as I said before, we are now facing that back to school period. So we are preparing to go back to school. And yes, we do have a few expenses that comes with going back to school for the new year. We have ourselves that we have to suit out for the new school year. And many of us have children as well that we're going to have to make provisions for as we enter this new school year. The truth is that sometimes the expense of taking care of what we need to do for the new school year is a little bit more than what we have in our pockets. And so we're going to have to use some funds. We're going to have to borrow something. So this is where the advice comes in for us to borrow and use credit wisely. And the advice that we're giving here is to make sure that you borrow money to spend on things that can help you build your future. So take, for example, now going back to school with your children. These are your children, and you have to make sure that they're well provided for and that they feel safe and protected. So you, as a parent, are the one who has to spend the money. Therefore, you have to take the credit. You have to take that loan to help them to go back to school properly. That is fine. So things like these, we are advising you to make sure that when you borrow money, it is for something that you really, really need to borrow for. Some persons may have credit cards. The credit card does come in very, very handy. And so we are not saying don't use your credit card, but please make sure that you keep your credit card balances.

low and avoid paying only the minimum. Whenever this is possible, please avoid paying only the minimum. If you can pay more than that, please do so, because yes, credit cards come in very handy. If you do not manage them properly, you can become a slave to the credit card. Now, here's something that I want you to bear in mind, because the JTA Co-op Credit Union has a product. This is called the Easy Line of Credit. It is a loan and it kind of acts like a credit card, in the sense that you borrow a specific amount. The maximum that this product gives is $250,000. So when you repay the amount, you have that amount to use again. But here's the thing with the Easy Line of Credit. There's a set amount that you pay. So while it is true that it kind of acts like the minimum balance that you would get on the credit card, it is a stipulated amount that really chips away at whatever you have used up from this loan. And remember, like every other loan with the JTA Co-op Credit Union, the Easy Line of Credit is paid through salary deduction. And so you do not have to worry about, can I afford the minimum this month? Can I afford to pay what it is that I'm supposed to be paying this month? You don't have to worry about any of that. It's taken care of for you. So it's a product that I would encourage members to use. The interest rate on this line of credit is very low. So please come in and talk to us about that product. And that is one way that you can get ahead of your credits and how you can use credit wisely. It's a set amount to borrow, it's a set amount to repay. The interest rate is very low, and the repayment really does eat away at the money spent. So you do not have to worry that you're not going to be able to afford it or that it's going to get out of hand. No. It's nothing like that with the Easy Line of Credit from the JTA Credit Union. So please come in and talk to us and let us help you with that one. The next advice that we're going to give you is to tackle debt strategically. How do we do this? This is something that we have spoken about before, but you know, reminders are very good. So we're going to list all of our debts. There are balances. We're going to see what it is that we have the balance is. We're going to look at the interest rates, and then we're going to focus on paying off high interest debt first, and then making a little bit more than the minimum payments on the others. This is if you have three or more debts that you really want to get rid of. You can look at them realistically. What is the balance? What is the interest rate? And then you can pay off the highest interest debt first. Now, here's the thing. Let's say you have three or four debts that you really need to service, because you really need to service your debt. You can get rid of all of them at once, or two or three at once, with a debt consolidation loan from the JTA Co-op Credit Union. So if this applies to you, please go ahead and think about it. You can bring all of your debts under one roof, one repayment, one everything, your debt consolidation loan. I encourage you to think about using this product again, because when you have one loan, it really does something. 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It really does something to you mentally. But more importantly than that, it does something to your pocket, because when you have several debts, you have several interest rates paying, you have several monthly expenses going out here and there and the other place. With the JTA Co-op Credit Union debt consolidation loan, everything is under one roof. You pay one interest rate, you pay one fee, one everything, done. That means practically for you that you are going to get more money back into your pocket. And we have seen this time and time again with our members. They come in, they consolidate their debt, and guess what? The take home at the end of doing that is a lot more than they were paying when they had two, three, four different loan payments. So think about that. Finally, we're going to encourage you to protect what you have worked for. It's a shame that persons work so hard, and at the end of it all, there's just so much. Their loved ones are left, let's say, you know, at a disadvantage because proper procedures were not put in place for their loved ones to benefit from what savings they had. Now, at the JTA Co-op Credit Union, the truth is that you automatically, when you become a member, there's a form that you sign up called the nomination form. And on that form, you state who it is that you want to get your savings in the event of your untimely demise. We encourage our members to come in periodically and update the nomination form. So let's say, for example, that when you were a young teacher, you're starting out in the profession, and you love mom and dad, and you have a brother and a sister, and so you put these persons on the form. These are the persons that you want to benefit from your savings in case anything happens to you. But as the years go by, you start to have your own children. You have a wife or a husband now. Mom or dad is now dead. Maybe in later years, you and your spouse are no longer together. These are real things that happen. This is real life.
Are they still on your nomination form? Is mom and dad still on the form, even though one of them has passed?

0: or one of them has passed. Is your brother and your sister still on the form, even though you now have children of your own? Is your spouse still on the form, even though you're no longer together? Please make sure that you come in and you update your nomination form when your life changes. Another very important thing that we encourage our members to do to protect themselves and their family members is to open an FIP. The FIP is a family indemnity plan. Now, this plan ensures you, the member of the JTA Credit Union, and up to 5 other members of your family. So you can insure your mother, your father, your spouse, your children, and yourself, of course. But the truth is, if you don't have a spouse, if you don't have children, maybe your parents, you have siblings that already have your parents on an FIP, that's okay. You can do an FIP for just you. The truth is that we encourage you to make sure that you have an FIP, because the FIP is what is gonna take care of those arrangements for you at the final stage of your life. The FIP makes sure that your family members, your loved ones, while they're grieving, they're not wondering how are they gonna make arrangements for your final moments. Also, we have a critical illness plan. You see how much we have to protect you? We also have a critical illness plan that covers 5 major illnesses that members of the credit union are encouraged to make use of. This is a critical illness plan, and once you have a family indemnity plan, you can then attach the critical illness plan to it. We call it the critical illness rider because it sits on the family indemnity plan. So make sure that you insure yourself, that you protect what you have. Make sure that your nomination form is up to date. You have a family indemnity plan. In the event that something happens to you or any of your family members who are on this plan, you can take care of yourself, or you can take care of your loved ones. No pain, no hassle. So please make sure that as you make your arrangements to go back to school in September and take care of the nation's children, you are taking care of you. And the JTA Co-op Credit Union has all that you need to do just that. Thank you so much. Do enjoy the rest of your afternoon.
1: That was the Marketing and Publications Officer at the JTA Cooperative Credit Union, Mrs. Denise Walker. 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
1: 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Colleagues, note the JTA administration is now in preparation for its 62nd annual conference at the Ocean Coral Springs, Duncan's Trelawney, August 17 to 19. This 3-day conference is expected to see the installation of a new president and the official proclamation of the new president-elect. The keynote speaker at this year's conference is expected to bring a fresh perspective on issues affecting Jamaicans from the lens of the Lawyers Christian Fellowship, the LCF. Next Sunday, August 16, the annual conference will be preceded by the annual church service and scheduled to take place from the Tarrant Baptist Church, 51 Moline

0: Margaret Chin, Professional Services Secretary at the JTA, to look at what to expect at the upcoming annual conference. You will be in for a treat as we discuss installation, proclamation, keynote speaker, awards, and issues to contend with, among others. All this and more on the next episode of Teacher's Time. 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Where? In the front row, and tune in to Teacher's Stand Sunday, August 16 at 4:30 p.m. for all this and more within our 15-minute allotted time on the station, Radio Jamaica 94 FM.
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0: Colleagues, it was a pleasure sharing with you. Let me also extend thanks to our studio engineer, Horace Cook, for assisting with the program. Before we go, here is our usual motivational and encouraging thought to help you throughout the next week from Steve Maraboli, author of Unapologetically You, who reminds us that a new day, be open enough to see opportunities, be wise enough to be grateful, be courageous enough to be happy. With that, we close out Teacher's Time for this week. Please join us again on Your Radio Jamaica 94 FM next Sunday, August 16, 2026 at 4:30 p.m. What will we have for you? Another information-packed Teacher's Time program. I am Leon Nash. That's a wrap for this Sunday, my friends. Wishing for you a great rest of your Sunday afternoon, and please continue listening to Teacher's Time each week. Bye for now.
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4: 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I am Tony Patel. Today is the 11th Sunday after Pentecost. On Saturday, July 25, the feast of St. James the Apostle, the Right Reverend Colin Reed was ordained and consecrated as a Suffragan Bishop of Montego Bay. On our program today, we will present excerpts of the sermon delivered by the Right Reverend Claude Berkeley, Bishop of Trinidad and Tobago. But first, let's listen to the stirring hymn, Christ is Made the Sure Foundation.

0: We now present excerpts of the sermon by the Right Reverend Claude Berkeley at the Ordination and Consecration Service in Montego Bay.
1: I want to go to 2 Corinthians chapter 6 and to use as a center of thought

verses 3 and 4 and 5. We are putting no obstacle in anyone's way, so that no fault may be found with our ministry. But as servants of God, we have commended ourselves in every way, through great endurance, in afflictions, hardships, calamities, beatings, imprisonments, riots, labors, sleepless nights, hunger, by purity, knowledge, patience, kindness, holiness of spirit, genuine love, truthful speech, and the power of God. But I really want to focus around, as servants of God, we have commended ourselves in every way. And our duty and business is to impress the faithful with the honor and glory and power of the gospel every time. We cannot take a day off, but we know that doesn't work like that. Sometimes the gospel flows out very smoothly, and at other times it is stalling. Nonetheless, the parishioners are moved by good heart, by committed heart and purpose. In respect of the above text of the letter to the Corinthians, I want us to acknowledge Paul's defense of the ministry from hostile opposition. His solemn intention is to assert the trustworthiness among his fellow Christians so that he could effectively neutralize the false apostles and deceitful workers disguised as apostles of Christ. Sometimes, for our best efforts, the opposition to what we try to do as church is at the center of the church. The opposition to ideas and forward movement can be found within. But Paul and his team sought to rally the cause among the fellowship to say that they had done nothing to cause them to stumble spiritually, that they had only offered humble service, that they had been spiritual mentors, that they had been faithful. Paul himself had lost his superior status under Jewish law. And he himself would say, however, what things were gained to me, these I have counted loss for the sake of Christ. Paul's struggle validates the ministry that he offers. And more than that, his purity, knowledge, patience, kindness, and love also show forth his true heart. And that is what the servant of Christ is called to display. There is a sense in which the bishop-elect commended himself to the call he received to this new office. A look at his bio data indicates that he is not a recent convert and not puffed up with conceit, nor under the condemnation of the devil. By his long sojourn in education and ministry, he has submersed himself in service and sacrifice in teaching, in administrative leadership, and active parish ministry. A number of persons walk around feeling entitled, especially in this 21st century in which we live. Wanting things, preferments, opportunities. Is there any evidence to commend them? That doesn't matter to them. What do we have to work with? Well, that is maybe old-time behavior. But similarly, I want us to note, not to miss rather, that Jesus' juxtaposition of greatness and servanthood opens up the discussions in a most revealing way, as if to push back on the energy of raw ambition. You want to be great? You want to show yourself? Serve. Commend yourself accordingly. Keep before you, as you no doubt have been doing, three S's as they apply to today's observance, the martyrdom of James: service, submission, and sacrifice. And you cannot go wrong. A bishop might represent the common parenthood which is built in the fellowship of the church. Also, the expectation is that the

0: Bishop will be a pastor of pastors. But if you can't trust your bishop, then that's a problem. The nature of priesthood is such that the priest would from time to time need someone to whom he or she can turn for prayer, support, and guidance. And similarly, the bishop might serve as a congregational enabler. And this requires close collaboration between the bishop and priest and lay leaders in responding to the call of the gospel so that it is not felt that the bishop trying to take over my parish. Further, the bishop is called the chief advocate of the church in society for the poor and needy, for the lame and the maimed, equally for the well-to-do, to help to guide where necessary if there is need for a moral compass. What has God called you and sent you to do? We as a church and as a communion, we are swirling in an information age of significant complexity. AI, DeepSeek, social media, reduced attention span, competing interests, intergenerational gaps in fellowship, the need to inspire our youth about the dynamic nature of the gospel and the relevance of the church, refueling reduced commitment to God and His church in the traditional sense, and about how do we harness capacity and drive for the gospel in this archipelagic province, a province scattered across, where the cost of transport is prohibitive in terms of some of what we might be able to do together. How can you, in defining and responding to old and enduring challenges in mission and ministry of post-colonial understandings and recovery of self, not to mention identity issues which affect our Caribbean reality, what do you bring to help us? What can be your input? The Economist magazine, in writing about America at 250, July 4th, 250 years of independence, about the Great Republic at 250, proposed that the Great Republic is struggling against its own fundamental principles. That is its task now. And it sounded to me like the church, struggling against basic Christian principles which form the core of our being and how we get them in place. How to be just, how to recognize each other's humanity, and how to cause the kingdom of God to become a lived reality. In all of this, then, you need to learn to pray all over again and pray at a new level. It remains sound advice. Your relationship with God being strengthened, you would have a place of confidence on which to lean. Be convinced that the God who brought you to it will certainly, my brother, see you through it. And I go back to David, a man of great faith. David said, "The Lord who saved me from the paw of the lion and the paw of the bear will save me from the hand of this Philistine." And so you may adapt that statement of faith to your own circumstances going forward. And I pray, the congregation will pray today for you and continue to pray for you, that God may continue to use you mightily for the building up of His church, for the salvation of souls, and for the energy given to His mission. And may He cause you to continue to commend yourself and to find yourself able in what He's calling you to do. God bless you now and always as you respond boldly. Amen.
1: You've just heard excerpts from the sermon delivered by the Reverend Claude Berkeley, Bishop of Trinidad and Tobago, at the ordination and consecration service of the Right Reverend Colin Reed, a suffragan bishop of Montego Bay, on Saturday, July 25. And now for some notices. I hope several of our listeners were able to attend the St. Boniface Church Anglican Family Fun Day today, and that you enjoyed a wonderful fellowship with your sisters and brothers in Christ. Save the date, St. Gabriel's Church, Maypen, Clarendon, will host a health and wellness fair on Thursday.

Wednesday, August 20, from 9 a.m. to 3 p.m. on the church grounds. The event is being held with the support of the Ministry of Health and Wellness, the Lions Club, and Jamfest Limited. 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St. Luke's Church Crossroads presents A Gift of Music, a musical journey through classical, opera, sacred, spirituals, Broadway, and folk genres on Sunday, August 23 at 5 p.m. Featured artists will be Christine MacDonald Nevers, mezzo-soprano, and Stephen Shawnar, organist. Tickets are available at the church for $2,500. Proceeds will benefit the St. Luke's outreach programs. And that concludes our program for today. Thanks for listening. And a special thanks to our studio engineer this afternoon, Mr. Charles Lanneman. 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
0: 5:01.

0: 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The WhatsApp number is 876-553-5908. And before we get into the meat of the matter, doctor usually has some wise words. Yes. And yes, brother. I'm saying the celebrations are over for the time being. You know, man's dependence, yes. As we get into the regular.
1: I saw the pictures of the drone show.
0: Oh, yes, yes. You did, eh? Great. Yeah. I actually went into the grandstand myself, you know.
1: Oh,
0: and for the Grand Gala, yeah.
1: Did you buy a ticket?
0: No, man, you don't buy these things.
1: No, man, people captured the tickets and were selling them.
0: Oh, Lord of mercy. Illegal, that kind of thing, you know, but...
1: yeah, I know, but you know Jamaica.
0: Yeah, I know. Yeah.
1: Anyway.
0: I use my press privilege.
1: Yeah, I know.
0: Yeah. Mm-hmm.
1: But congratulations. I see some people are being honored by the school with the bleach blue.
0: Oh, yes. That's right. That's right. Yes. Hall of Fame at STGC there. Yes. It's an annual thing, and I really want to congratulate the awardees. Every year, some distinguished members of our old boys fraternity, you know, are honored in this way. And I look forward to that feasting, as it were, as we celebrate with them and their families later this year, you know. Mm. Yeah, man.
1: Yeah, you know.
0: Yeah. Does JC or Monroe have this kind of thing? I'm not sure.
1: What's that?
0: I was asking if JC or Monroe have this kind of thing.
1: Yes, they do. It's falling off. Because JC, the people who organize these things that are falling out with the board, etc.
0: Mm-hmm.
1: And the board and the trust.
0: Yeah, I think I heard about that.
1: So it has deteriorated.
0: Mm-hmm.
1: Anyway.
0: Yeah. My brother, the heat and water.
1: Ralston, let me tell you, I went out this morning fairly early, just after 7, and I had to cut. I did divide up my walk in two.
0: After
1: that, the first mile and a quarter, they had to come in and drink some coconut water and water.
0: Yes, sir.
1: Started feeling like a faint.
0: Mm-hmm.
1: So after I drank it and thing, I then could resume it.
0: Mm-hmm.
1: It's stupid of me, because I know about these things. You know, because we used to, when you have 5 Ks and 10 Ks, we, as sports medicine, used to have bottles.
0: Yes, yes.
1: You know, have water.
0: Mm-hmm.
1: As a matter of fact, how we gained prominence was we were like pests trying to tell people about drinking.
0: Yes, yes.
1: The organizers.
0: Mm-hmm.
1: And nobody took us seriously until once a fellow died.
0: Mm-hmm.
1: So we're there trying to tell people, you know, to get, after the race, the people collapsed.
0: Oh, really? Yeah.
1: You know, they.
0: Hmm.
1: And. So I, more than anybody, should know.
0: Mm-hmm. Yes, sir. Agree with you.
1: Anyway.
0: Mm-hmm.
1: So, was it? Ian Wong, who, you know, and Frankie Lewis, I think. Years ago, he was a big sportsman.
0: Right. Cricketer, wasn't he, I think?
1: Huh?
0: A cricketer, wasn't he?
1: Yeah, uh-huh.
0: Mm-hmm.
1: And Francis Barnett, I think as registrar, he was my intern.
0: Oh, really?
1: Yeah, uh-huh.
0: Yeah. In Maypen?
1: No, KPH.
0: KPH, okay.
1: KPH.
0: Mm-hmm.
1: We're not far behind.
0: Right.
1: As the RP is at the time.
0: Mm-hmm.
1: I know. Who was that one?
0: I'll check it later.
1: A cyclist who cycled for Jamaica.
0: Okay.
1: I got the green in front of me. Anyway.
0: Mm-hmm.
1: So, congratulations to them.
0: Yes,
1: you know,
0: sir.
1: They deserve. Mm-hmm. But then, a very troubling thing, Ralston. I see where Brazil wants to export pork and chicken to Jamaica.
0: Oh. That's got to be humorous.
1: That's a bit crazy.
0: Oh, my goodness.
1: Any farm in Brazil, we produce more chicken and pork than our entire island put together.
0: Mm-hmm.
1: And they have corn and soy and all the other ingredients.
0: Mm-hmm.
1: There.
0: Right.
1: They don't have to transport it and, you know, quite possibly subsidize. That's a bit crazy.
0: Mm-hmm.
1: They just sit down and eat our local chicken.
0: I don't know whose idea that might have been, but, you know, that empty threat to boost our own production.
1: No, it's not empty threat.
0: Oh, Lord.
1: They came out here with a theme.
0: Our market too small, man. I'm not.
1: No. It's big enough. Don't forget that they are producing tons. Probably one of the biggest producers of chicken and most cost effective.
0: Mm-hmm.
1: Right? Of chicken and pork and beef. That's what they're famous for.
0: Yes.
1: So they're always seeking markets.
0: Mm-hmm.
1: You know,
0: Winston, so I wanted to ask you, see, when one gets a diagnosis for liver cancer, what would be the main determinant, the main cause? Liver cancer,
1: well, it could be the end result of a viral hepatitis, could be end of cirrhosis, and also fatty liver. Now, I spoke to Freddy, and he says the amount of fatty livers which we diagnose by ultrasound.
0: Yes.
1: We have a lot more liver cancer. So, but he says a lot of even the best ultrasound machines.
0: Mm-hmm.
1: It is difficult to differentiate fatty liver from the subcutaneous fat.
0: Okay.
1: So.
0: Mm-hmm.
1: And then something like just bad luck.
0: Yeah. Right.
1: But it's the majority of cases of liver cancer would be secondaries from other organs, especially the gut.
0: Mm-hmm.
1: It spreads there.
0: Yes. Right.
1: But the primary liver cancer is not as common as the second grade where you have metastases, which spreads from other organs.
0: Right. Got you. Yes. I was thinking that for treatment, the liver sort of regenerates itself quite, you know, fluidly, as it were.
1: Yes, it's one of the organs that regenerates itself after an insult or injury.
0: Mm-hmm. Yes.
1: You know, and even if you remove a part of it, it comes back and regenerates itself quickly.
0: Mm-hmm.
1: So the liver is one of the most important organs.
0: Right.
1: It's helping to detoxify all the byproducts of metabolism.
0: Right. But let us say you were to remove the cancerous section, let's say.
1: Would it
0: necessarily, grow back with the cancer?
1: No, no. If you remove all of the cancer,
0: okay.
1: It's cirrhosis. You might have a shrunken liver. I pick it up late.
0: Yes.
1: That's the problem.
0: Yeah.
1: But
0: right. It's not easy to pick it up early, is it? That's the problem.
1: You depend on the history. You know, cirrhosis, you might be looking out for that, or infection of the liver. And I suppose fatty liver, you'll find it, and it's a genuine case, you might do follow up. You know, with ultrasound or CAT scan, whatever it is. But then it might be some lymphomas. Tumors of the lymphatic system.
0: Yes.
1: So that's another thing that could be there. So many times the liver is enlarged and you pick it up, with, you know, that might be it, but usually we're picking it up late.
0: Yes.
1: That's a big organ.
0: Indeed, yes. Yes. All right, my dear brother.
1: Sure.
0: I will take a break right here now and come back. Folks, we'll be with you on Doctor's Orders momentarily.

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1: 14 minutes after 5 o'clock.
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0: Up until 5 o'clock, good people. I mean, 6 o'clock. Call us as you are inspired. I had a query from one of our listeners on the WhatsApp line, Doc. Says, hey, good evening. What can I do or use for this heat plus the menopause situation, Doc? A lady is querying. Thanks, it's killing me. Looking for your advice.
1: And the heat can be either from menopause or be perimenopausal plus the heat.
0: Mm-hmm.
1: And it's individualized. You need to drink enough water. As I said, that the urine is pale, yellow.
0: Yes.
1: Now the other aspects of, you know, heat, hot flushes and sweats and brain fog and not being able to concentrate because of the changes and the fluctuation in the levels of estrogen and progesterone.
0: Mm-hmm.
1: There's some things which they say have black cohosh and donkey that might mm-hmm. help.
0: Yes.
1: And in some cases, their doctor might prescribe a low dose estrogen.
0: Mm-hmm.
1: But that is individualized. And the important thing is, the one thing you can control is the amount of water that you drink.
0: Mm-hmm.
1: And, well, it's not just water, plus electrolytes.
0: Yes.
1: You know, drink, well, coconut water is good. You can have a vegetable soup. You squeeze out the, you know, the not too much salt. But mm-hmm. you might need some salt
0: mm-hmm.
1: because of how much you sweat. But important thing is to keep up the amount of fluid.
0: Mm.
1: And because if you get dehydrated, that will compound the problems with the being perimenopausal. Oh, I must give this joke, Ralston. A lady came to see me, and when she saw my office, she thought, expect something fancy.
0: Uh-huh.
1: That's why, you know, when I could have put up the plaza, some land I own near the traffic light.
0: Yeah.
1: I'm too caught up working.
0: Yeah.
1: So where I am, I've invested in high quality equipment.
0: Yes. Okay.
1: That's the way the office looks.
0: Mm-hmm.
1: So theoretically, I said, no, I'll be come. Let me treat and see how that helps.
0: Right, right.
1: So Nisha left happy.
0: Yes.
1: I do own the building.
0: Mm-hmm.
1: And, you know, so.
0: Yes, there you go. Lord, sometimes you're taken up with appearances rather than substance.
1: Yeah,
0: You know what I mean?
1: I'm invested in the equipment, which is really the value of the practices.
0: Yes, exactly. No. Right. Let's take a hold on. A caller was just coming in. Call us back, won't you, please? We missed you. Somebody's saying here now. Oh, here we go. Good afternoon. Doctor's Hello. Orders. Welcome.
2: Hello.
0: Yes, welcome.
2: Good afternoon. Just a minute, sir. I don't know. Good afternoon. Good evening.
0: Yes, good evening. You're
3: good
0: welcome.
3: Good afternoon, sir.
2: Yes, I called for a simple problem. Well, and I've got a simple. You had advised Mary, but I forget. I have a pain in the muscle, but I only feel it if when I was in the bathroom a while ago, putting up the shower curtain and the different thing them to pull on, put on the hitch it, and also if I stretch up to put clothes on line and things like that, you feel the pain in my muscle. What is the cause again?
1: Rotator cuff injury.

0: there might be partial tear. All right. One of the ways to find out is if you try to lift up your arm, you get pain. Yeah. Hold on. Or if you put your arm at your leg, beside your leg, and have somebody put pressure on it, you try and force it, and you get some pain, or they call what you call the painful arc syndrome, where you move your arm to about 30 degrees away from the body, no pain, and between 30 and 60, or you know, you start having pain that could indicate a partial injury of the one of the muscles that forming the rotator cuff.
1: But I don't feel it otherwise, so I don't have pain. Otherwise, the only
0: thing I know, sir, what I'm saying is that the rotator cuff, if you're getting the pain when you try to lift up your arm to put up the curtain, the shower curtain, that could be an indication.

0: by that it is zero theater cost.
1: Okay. All right.
0: And the interesting Ralston, I saw some ad there in TV that day. This doctor was saying instead of going to surgery right away, soon as I get the symptoms, you use the laser.
2: Mm-hmm. Okay.
0: That's it. Which I've been using.
2: Right.
0: Mm-hmm. And there was one patient that had a partial tear, one of the tendons, so referred her to an orthopedic surgeon. So, boy, they are careful about not operating, because then they end up with a stiff and useless shoulder afterwards. So, the first management is really conservative. All right?
2: Mm-hmm.
1: Okay.
0: Okay, sir.
2: All right.
1: Okay.
2: Right. All right. Follow up now, you know, sir. All right. Thank you for calling.
0: Yeah. Okay.
2: Mm-hmm. Good afternoon. Doctor's orders. Welcome.
3: Hello.
2: Yes. Good afternoon.
3: Good afternoon, gentlemen.
2: Yes.
0: Good afternoon, sir.
3: I hope you both are recovering from all the activities over the weekend.
0: Speak for yourself, sir.
3: I took
0: my staff out for a treat. We went to St. Elizabeth where we looked at Black River, looking for some of the landmarks of an ice cream down there, and visited some people, and then went to West Berlin. So I did part of the driving. Eh?
3: I knew you were up to something.
0: Oh, my.
3: Beg your pardon?
0: No, Ross was the one who had the hectic time. Not me.
3: Okay.
2: Yeah, well, I visited a few of the centers.
3: I'm curious about your therapy with the light. How do you describe it? Can you remind me? I've listened a couple of times and you refer to it.
0: The photomodulation therapy.
3: Photo modulation therapy.
0: It just means photo is light and you modulate and it's therapy. So it's not one frequency.
3: Okay.
0: All right.
3: And that's significant different from ultraviolet light. Good.
0: And this is concentrated. So it's a laser, not just a regular light.
3: Okay. A laser, so it has more penetration.
0: So all
3: relief one get from that sort of therapy is anyway connected or near to or comparable with magnets?
0: There's some people. Well, I don't use magnets. I mean, some people swear by it.
3: I'm not talking about what you personally do. I'm talking about what you have knowledge
0: of. No, the light works much better.
3: Okay.
0: I went on a course. People invented the light, and I was coming doing some magnetic things, which I don't think it was as effective as using the light.
3: Okay. Move to ratio now. You have an understanding of Reishi, and is there a comparison?
0: Of what?
3: Reishi.
0: Reishi.
3: Yeah.
0: I didn't believe it. Let me tell you. Reishi is where the person, the energy of the universe, flows through them to the other person.
3: Yeah.
0: And it's all about energy because I don't know, I spoke about it last week.
3: Well, you did when all was, the grassroots program. Yeah.
0: Huh? Yeah.
3: I said, the grassroots program. I was in a close and I got up and you were going on.
0: So, we tend to dismiss these things. But somebody tried it on me and I actually felt the warmth. And I thought that it was coming from the practitioner.
3: Mm-hmm.
0: But he said, no, they are the conduit. So it does work. There's a lot that we don't understand and don't want to understand. In Western medicine, we used to dismiss lot of things coming from Chinese, yoga and these things. Which does help. It helps.

0: acupuncture and all that.
1: Acupuncture and so on.
0: Acupuncture.
1: Mm-hmm.
2: Right.
0: You know, meditation. A lot of things happen which you don't want to explain. Yes, sir.
2: So it's a matter of channeling energy.
0: Yes, it is.
2: Okay. I was trying to get somebody to understand that I was confirming what I have in my thought.
1: Mm-hmm.
0: Yeah, okay. even if you put your hand on your knee yourself, you might mm-hmm. actually feel the warmth coming from your hand into the knee.
2: Mm-hmm. Okay.
3: It is there.
2: And that will happen with, if you're not being initiated in the process.
3: Yeah, just let them tell you, energy solves its own problem.
2: Right.
3: You just as long as you have an open mind.
2: Yeah.
3: Because it might be right, you could treat pain with light. I'd laugh at them before, but just when I saw it, I accepted it.
2: All right, can we go to sunlight in the open sunlight?
3: Yes, sunlight, you do get energy from the sun.
2: Yeah.
3: And some people say that it initiates the production of energy, not as much as plants do.
2: Right.
3: But you do get some energy from the sun. And certainly you get vitamin D from the sun.
2: Yes.
3: Talking about the sun, if you can't get too much, if you get too much, if you're very fair-skinned,
2: yes,
3: increase risk of cancer. And even black people get sunburn.
2: Yeah. Well, you can use a little aloe vera in preparation or some cast...
3: Yeah.
2: Just put it lightly on. You get some assistance on it. Not very things to put on you because
3: And you need more than you need sunblock. You need sunblock, which will block off some of the effects of the rays. All right.
2: Yeah, aloe vera does a good job. Aloe vera gel.
3: I don't know how much it blocks the effects, the ill effects of the sun. But okay. Know that sunblock has that effect. Okay?
2: Yeah.
3: All right.
2: You're taking me back to the chemicals, man. All right,
3: yes,
2: so thank you for the explanation. I hope those who are listening have picked up a few.
3: Sure. Okay.
2: All right. Take care, though.
1: Thank you for the call, sir.
2: Right here.
1: Bye-bye. Yeah. All right. Very articulate gentleman there on the matter of your treatments, Winston.
3: Yeah, it's a difficult concept if you don't have an open mind. Even my friend who the U.S. Olympic Association gave him permission to treat the athletes at these games, but he's not a part of the official team.
1: Yes, yes. Mm-hmm. All right, a question. When a patient does an ultrasound on the heart and was referred to do 24-hour
3: Holter,
1: yes.
3: Yeah, uh-huh.
1: Monitor, is the heart getting bad or what? The question.
3: No,
1: what is this 24-hour Holter
3: what
1: thing?
3: What it does is like a continuous ECG.
1: Mm-hmm.
3: Going for about 24 hours. And then now have a software which is able to read and interpret it. So it'll show how many early beats or how many times where it don't beat.
1: Mm-hmm.
3: They are over the 24 hours. That gives an indication. And the echocardiogram will show the anatomy to show this status of the valves to show how much of the blood is being ejected at these contractions, and if there are problems like the thing which hold the valve and prevent it from overstretching or going back, if you have had a heart attack and that the cardiac tendon, if it had a, you know, heart attack, and it's leaking. Anyway, what shows is the function of the heart, and also the anatomy of the heart, and then the Holter will show if there are any abnormalities of contraction.
1: Yes.
3: With the heart.
1: Right. That would
3: it might pick up any abnormalities, or it might be a means of reassuring you that there's nothing seriously wrong.
1: Understood. Thank you, sir. All right, Doc. Appreciate it. Folks, we pause on doctor's orders.
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1: It's 5:31 and Guardian Life Limited policyholders, give your PEP graduate a head start. 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

0: Doctor, this patient or this texter says, I recently did an AIC and the result was 6.2. Is this meaning that I should take some medication? I guess we need to know what this AIC
1: is. That's HbA1c.
0: Oh, I see.
1: Yeah, that's a measure of your
0: A1C. Okay.
1: Average blood sugar over the last 3 months.
0: Mm-hmm.
1: It's not accurate for sticklers.
0: Mm-hmm.
1: But it's a good indication that you are heading into trouble before you get into trouble.
0: I see.
1: So, if you are, overweight and lose some weight, especially centrally, then you might not become diabetic.
0: Mm-hmm.
1: But it's a warning that you must take corrective action.
0: Mm-hmm. Mm-hmm. Got you. All right. Let's take this caller. Good afternoon. Doctor's orders. Welcome. Hello. Are you there? Hello. I can hear the feedback. Please turn off the radio or move away from it.
2: Very sorry. Good afternoon, Dr. Dawes. Good afternoon.
1: Good afternoon.
0: Good afternoon.
2: Dr. Dawes, I have a problem with my throat. Earlier on in the year, I did call you and I told her, sometimes, when I'm walking, I feel like something was in the foot, but I went to the doctor and the doctor said, no, nothing was in there. Anyhow, that cooled down and I was going on. But lately, I find my feet are hurting me. If I go to town, like I live in St. James, and if I go to Montana Bay shopping and come back, when I come back, I have no use to myself with my foot. I mean, really hurting. I can walk, but when I walk and go anywhere and come back, they hurt me. And every time I go to the doctor, I say nothing is wrong with my feet.
1: The components of the foot will be the bony arch.
2: Yes, doctor.
1: Right? And it works with there are several bones and several joints.
2: Yes, okay, sir.
1: 26 bones and 31. So anyway, then you have the muscles internal and external, which help to maintain it, and then there is the plantar fascia, which is attached to the heel bone and goes out towards the toes. So if anything that is goes wrong with any of those three components can create problems. So if the muscles are weak, then a lot of walking can create problems.
2: Okay, doctor.
1: It's difficult for me to say, did the doctor examine it to see if there are any tenderness over any of the joints or the bones?
2: No, not that I'm feeling, doctor. I just don't know. Because
1: but if the doctor didn't examine it, when you come home, just put some pressure at various areas on the bony arch.
2: Okay, doctor.
1: Then you put some pressure on the heel and on the sole of the foot, as people call it, foot bottom.
2: Yes, the foot. Because when I see the foot bottom, nothing is wrong with the foot, but I'm not hurting me. The up itself.
1: Up the top. Russell, we know the country recall the sole, neck, back, and foot bottom, and things. Anyway.
0: Descriptive,
1: If you have tenderness at the top of the foot,
2: yes, doctor,
1: it could indicate that there's something wrong with the joints or the bone. So I need to do an X-ray at the first stage. Well, first of all, examine and see if there's any tenderness in any area.
2: Yes,
1: and that might indicate

0: Because the last time I went to the doctor, he told me not to wear any open shoes. Buy like sneakers and crepe. I buy a sneakers, and when I wear the sneakers, it works.
1: Yeah, man. What you need, you get shoes, get some barefoot shoes.
0: What is it? What shoes is a barefoot one, doctor?
1: That's a type of shoe which it's flat, so there's no gradation between the heel and the toes. So it's flat.
0: Oh. Mm-hmm. Okay.
1: It's
0: okay.
1: Very, very flexible. It allows the toes to spread.
0: Okay,
1: just like walking barefoot.
0: Okay, doctor.
1: That's why most of America.
0: It really bothers me because I say the doctor said nothing is wrong with it. Oh, why my foot hurting me so much?
1: I'm saying, do a self-examination and see if you have any tender areas on the top of the foot, which could indicate arthritis or something that you have a stress fracture.
0: I remember going to the doctor a couple, last year, year before last, and he said my whole body was full of arthritis. I remember he told me that.
1: Yeah, well. I can't make a comment. I'm just telling you, try that and see what happens.
0: Okay.
1: I'm not examined, so I can't be 100% sure.
0: Thank you very much, Doc.
1: Sure, okay, good.
0: Mm-hmm. Yes, have a blessed afternoon, young Mr. Mackin.
1: Thank you. Mm-hmm. All right.
2: Thank you, too.
0: Thank you, ma'am. You're a little more comfortable. Thank
2: all
0: you.
2: Right, sure. Yeah. Good.
0: Okay, sir.
2: Mm-hmm. All right. Somebody was asking, Doc, vis-a-vis the CPK reading, if you have a high level, what would it mean and what would you indicate to be done?
1: No. This is something you have to discuss. An increase in one of the enzymes might not be anything. So you'd have to be examined. You look at all the blood tests, results. So we can't take one aspect and make a diagnosis. They have to be examined properly, need to probably do an ultrasound and see if there's anything.
2: Mm-hmm.
1: It's something which you have to be, have a discussion with your doctor.
2: Mm-hmm. Right.
1: So
2: the CPK enzyme
1: is the
2: creatinine.
1: You know, so what I'm saying is this.
2: Mm-hmm.
1: You can't take one in isolation because one might be out, but the rest are normal.
2: Okay.
1: So. It's something you have to discuss with your doctor.
2: Right.
1: One in isolation wouldn't work too much, but, you know.
2: Mm-hmm. Mm-hmm. Right. All right. Somebody says here, I have an aunt who has cramps in her feet. No medications are helping her. And also, she has sciatic nerve problems. Is there any cure for this? And perhaps is there a food remedy for these cramps?
1: Ross, I'm always very careful in a one-on-one thing. Okay?
2: Mm-hmm.
1: You know, important thing is lots of fluids and taking electrolytes, which could include magnesium and calcium. And they need to examine sure the blood supply to the limb is okay, and they don't smoke, you know. But you know, if you're having problems like this, they need to go in and see a doctor, and they'll do the appropriate examination first. That's the important thing, Rasta.
2: Right.
1: On the pulse, see if there's any abnormality there, and they take a proper history about smoking and high cholesterol and all these things, which could have a negative impact on the blood flow.
2: Right. All right. That's kind of important, that first examination there.
1: Proper history.
2: Yeah. Sure. All right.
1: Well, too often nowadays, everybody rushes through everything. And all the CAT scan and all different kind of things.
2: All right. Let's take this caller. Good afternoon, Dr. Zorros.
3: Good afternoon, gentlemen. Good afternoon. How are you?
2: Quite well.
1: We're fine.
3: Yes, doctor. Just a brief question. 5 millimeter suture angle by 4. What does that look like? Is that a screw or a staple?
1: A what?
3: 5 millimeter suture angle by 4. What does that look like? Is it a screw or a staple or something? It's for a rotator cuff repair. What does it look like? Is it a screw or a staple or a piece of metal?
1: Well, most times it's a metal, but I mean, I'd have to look and see what it looks like.
3: Well, I don't know what it looks like, but I'm going to town one day this week. Go buy them, you know?
1: Hmm.
3: So I just want to know what I'm supposed to look like.
1: No, the doctor will write the prescription and go and buy it from whoever it is that you're getting it from.
3: Yes, he gave me the prescription.
1: So just go in and buy it, and then you will see.
3: You're supposed to come and the doctor
1: say
3: that you want.
1: I can't answer that, sir.
3: Yeah, so
1: people that he's sending it you to will read what is on the prescription and give you the appropriate thing. Okay?
3: Well, that is exactly it, Mark. 5 millimeter suture angle. By 4. I mean, there may be four
1: pieces. Yes, sir. So, go and buy. Okay?
3: All right, sir.
1: Okay, good.
2: All right. Be confident.
1: Anyway, this
2: rotator cuff thing is expanding. Okay, can you explain what can be the cause of the elbow joint, especially when turning your wrist, the elbow joint pains, Doc, so we can get some relief.
1: When she turns
2: her wrist, you know.
1: It could be arthritis, or it could be some of the tendon.
2: Mm-hmm.
1: Probably, I mean, it's something I'd have to examine, rather, not something I can. There are conjectures as to what it is.
2: Mm-hmm.
1: Yeah. Go to your doctor and have them examine you and see if there's arthritis there or there is some abnormality around the elbow joint.
2: Mm-hmm.
1: You know,
2: mm-hmm. Mm-hmm.
1: I can't give a comment on that.
2: Mm-hmm. Yeah. You yourself would have to examine the patient.
1: Yeah, I have to examine, and then you get a good idea what's going on, whether you need any further tests.
2: Mm-hmm. Yes. Okay, somebody here who is aged 79. By the way, it is now 5:45, 5:45 on doctor's orders. Yeah, and this person says, I'd like to know why at my age, quote 79, I have so often muscle contracts.
1: Anybody at any age could be dehydration or could be electrolyte imbalance, or as you said before, not enough blood going in or not enough blood coming out. You need to go in and be examined and get a good idea as to what's going on.
2: Mm-hmm.
1: We're talking about that now, Rosalind. Sydney did a brilliant job fixing up our website and everything.
2: Yes.
1: And so we're getting there now. We're going to have a website. It's organizing things.
2: Yes.
1: And then, as we were talking before, start having interaction with patients rather than sending in messages, they would come and it'd be live.
2: Beautiful.
1: So, you know, we have to innovate, Rosalind.
2: Mm-hmm.
1: The world is changing so rapidly.
2: Absolutely.
1: And we have got to
2: can't
1: move
2: sit
1: the
2: still.
1: Time.
2: Mm-hmm. Mm-hmm.
1: So get you up this website and then we're going to do it. They'll probably do aspects of the show live or go somewhere and people interact and if bring their problems and we sort them out.
2: Right.
1: And then more and on.
2: Amen. I love that. Sure. advancing the cause.

0: Indeed.
1: Yeah, Ross, there's a lot of need out there.
0: Mm-hmm.
1: And a lot of times people go to the doctor, don't get an exam, they just order ultrasound and CAT scans and all this kind of
0: things.
1: And don't explain so.
0: Right, exactly.
1: But older folk who existed before CAT scan and ultrasound and MRIs,
0: mm-hmm.
1: sometimes, you know, we have to examine patients.
0: Right. Yes. And that brought so much more sort of, you know, accurate results, you know?
1: Yes, I mean, so the investigations were to confirm mm-hmm. or deny what you're contemplating, yeah.
0: Indeed, yes. Good afternoon, Dr. Zollers.
2: Dr. Zollers. Good day.
0: Yes, good. Turn off that radio, please.
2: Huh?
0: Turn off the radio so we don't get a feedback.
2: Okay.
3: Yes, good. Turn
2: up. Yeah. Are you hearing now?
0: Thank you. Yeah.
2: Yeah, I have a pain on my shoulder, right? Hold it.
0: Yes, sir.
2: Hello?
0: We're hearing you good.
1: Yeah. We're hearing you.
2: And I have a pain in my shoulder. It's not going away. But I know I have a touch of arthritis, but I fell and hit my shoulder. And it's taking a lot of medication, but I'm not getting a release. What can I do?
1: No, that's not what you need, a proper diagnosis. You probably need an x-ray or MRI to look at the anatomy of the joint. So
2: Yeah.
1: The possibility of arthritis is a possibility of, you know, a part of the shoulder joint becoming detached. It could be problems with the tendon. It could be problems with the muscles.
2: Right.
1: So there are a variety of things. So have you been to a doctor?
2: Yeah, they give me medication, but,
1: All right. I mean, I don't know. What diagnosis did he make?
2: Yeah, just give me medication, but then
1: No. He must have made a diagnosis. Did he discuss what the things it is, whether it's a tendon problem, whether it's a muscle problem, whether it's arthritis, whether there's an injury, or what?
2: Okay.
1: That's what you need to do. But just give you tablets for pain doesn't make sense. I tell people, and sometimes, you know, people come, they have this pain and that pain. I said, no, I don't treat pain. I treat what causes the pain.
0: Mm-hmm.
2: Right.
1: So if I'm going to treat the pain, I'll write your prescription for some, you know, NSAIDs, or you know, and our Panadine, our Tramadol, one of those things.
0: Mm-hmm.
2: Yeah.
1: But after you examine, then you can use the light electrical treatment.
2: Right.
1: So I go back to him. So I ask him what he or she thinks it is.
2: All right. Yeah, thank you very much.
1: Sure, sir. Yes. Okay.
0: Follow up now, you know, sir.
1: Yeah.
2: Thank you very much. Yeah.
0: Okay. Cheers.
1: You're also pain killers don't work long term.
0: Right.
1: If you're going to the Panadine and Panadine F and Codeine and all these other things, you can run into problems of addiction.
0: Mm-hmm.
1: If you're going with the NSAIDs, that's like Voltaren and Cataflam and all the others, they can have problems with your stomach. Eventually, long term with your kidneys.
0: Right.
1: And of course, with morphine and those things, that the risk of addiction is high. So, important thing is to get a proper diagnosis and then try and work with what, you know.
0: With what? Is apparent, yeah. Right. Yes. All right, not with some generic painkiller.
1: Yeah, if you just write your prescription, where people been getting painkillers for 30 days and repeat times too, and then they give something to try and protect the stomach.
0: Right.
1: You know, but it still has a negative impact on the liver or kidney or the heart. Okay.
0: Right. Okay. Doc, fibromyalgia, what is the cause? My daughter is among a number of women suffering from this illness, which seems to have no cure. Would your light therapy help? Marcia, from South.
1: It does help, Ross. As a matter of fact, the first patient I got, and they loaded her up with steroids, and she put on a lot of weight.
0: Mm-hmm.
1: And I keep talking about it, that I heard her discuss with Christine about pain. That's just early in the game.
0: Mm-hmm.
1: And they say a good day 6 out of 10 and a bad day 12 out of 10. Mm-hmm. And I thought that she migrated to Montego Bay. But what they say is fibromyalgia is a shortening of the, for whatever reason. And there's no blood test that's going to show up the cause.
0: Yes.
1: It's by clinical diagnosis.
0: Mm-hmm.
1: And what happens is that people, if somebody presses usually the neck and the upper shoulder, trapezius,
0: mm-hmm.
1: you put pressure on the area. Normal people feel pressure.
0: Yes.
1: They feel pain.
0: Oh, I get you. Mm-hmm.
1: And that is what it is. But a lot of people, I remember Pop Morgan said he didn't believe it. And they dismiss people because there's no means, any diagnostic tool,
0: right.
1: Just examination.
0: Mm-hmm.
1: But I've got some good results in it, but
0: mm-hmm.
1: I was getting a joke, you know. I remember a lady had brought her daughter and didn't come back.
0: Mm-hmm.
1: And I met her in Prisma, all the kind of people in Prisma. Anyway, and she said, "Dr. Dodge, you're going to disgrace me on radio." I said, "No, it's not you.
0: Yes.
1: It's somebody else. But your daughter." So we had a good laugh about it.
0: Mm-hmm.
1: It does help, and it's the only thing I know that really helps.
0: Mm-hmm. There you go.
1: But it is having patience and working along with it. And this is why there are some conditions which I'm...
0: And one treatment might not be enough.
1: No. It's going to be a series of treatments,
0: mm-hmm.
1: and I can't predict exactly how many.
0: Mm-hmm.
1: I don't think there's anybody else who has succeeded in the treatment.
0: Mm-hmm.
1: And there are a few other things I'm working with CCRP. The people need to come on a regular basis. And there's a financial aspect of it. Mm-hmm. I'm going to try to run a special clinic. What I mentioned, rheumatoid arthritis, fibromyalgia, long COVID, and long CHIKV.
0: Yes, yes.
1: Yeah. There's still a lot of people who, just like the other day, who had long CHIKVs. They did all the tests, everything came back negative, CAT scans, MRIs, all manner of stuff. And used the light, and she got a tremendous relief.
0: Right, there you go. Right.
1: Anyway, so.
0: And your numbers now. Folks need to remember. Okay, doctor is in Kingston. I have to tell them when you're going to be there.
1: Monday morning, Tuesday morning, and Thursdays. So those who want a more elegant atmosphere, they can come to Kingston.
0: I like that.
1: So that's they won't be disappointed.
0: Yeah, the Winchester Business Center, third floor. And that is 876-376-7735. Or 876-540-5409. And that is third floor of the Winchester Business Center, corner Hope Road and Winchester Road, a little bit above the clock in Halfway Tree there. And in Maypen, the address is 29 Manchester Avenue, and that is 876-986-4142. Or 876-902-0491. All right.
1: So, I've been at that office here over 10, and every day they said they're going to do some stuff there. Anyway, years ago, I just should have put it in the plaza.
0: Mm-hmm.
1: But the kids would have to do that for me now.
0: Okay. Right. Good afternoon, Doctor's Orders. Welcome.
3: Yes, afternoon.
1: Afternoon.
0: Yes, doctor's hearing you. Go ahead.
3: I,

0: I would like to know if the pelvic exercises can increase circulation in the area for your dick.
1: What's that? What type of exercises?
0: The pelvic exercises to increase blood flow in the pelvic. Yeah. I was wondering
1: any exercise that you do will increase in blood flow to the muscles that you are using. Okay?
0: True, sometimes you listen to some social media thing and them and say increase the pelvic exercises, it can help to control urine flow, as in, you know, as a man, as you get older, sometimes you urinate and it drip little bit after you finish. Them said can control that, it can increase blood flow to the penis and all those things.
1: Is it better to increase the blood flow to the pelvic muscles? Right? But the problem is that sometimes as you get older, the prostate is enlarged. And so that's why you have dribbling and you have what I call urge incontinence. Where once you feel that you have to go, you have to go. It's going to come down on you.
0: So, with all of those things, it is also said that if you're not waking up with an erection before day or morning, you know, something is going wrong. It's not just about age only. It's not just about age only.
1: You can't follow these social media doctors. They did not go to medical school, but they would encourage you to go and buy some things or go into some program or something that they have and take your money. Go to a regular doctor. They examine, see if your prostate is enlarged. If you have a urinary tract infection, they can test the urine and see what's going on. They check your PSA, and then you come to a conclusion where they can then start to look at what the real problem is.
2: Well, son, we have to.
0: But all of those things will stop your penis from rising, all of those things.
2: I'm sorry, sir. Okay. We have to.
1: Go to your doctor, sir, and be examined.
2: And get directions.
1: And make sure you have diabetes or something like that, okay?
2: All right. We have to leave it there, my brother. All right, sir, call us back next Sunday for another continuation on that one. 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
4: Good afternoon. I'm Nakinski Robinson with the latest Radio Jamaica news. Trinidad and Tobago-based Express newspaper in today's edition has highlighted what it says is an emerging sense of discord among judges of the Caribbean Court of Justice based in Trinidad and Tobago. According to the Express, CCJ President Justice Winston Anderson has been accused by a majority of his fellow judges of governing the regional court in an authoritarian and dictatorial manner. The Sunday Express reports that internal correspondence exclusively obtained by that newspaper shows that 5 of the CCJ's 6 sitting judges challenged Justice Anderson's leadership. One of the judges repeatedly warned of creeping patterns of anti-democratic approaches, and another called for an urgent meeting to address what was termed a level of disenchantment that may be approaching a crisis point if not addressed. Justice Anderson, a Jamaican, was sworn in as CCJ president on July 6, 2025. Despite water restrictions aimed at conserving dwindling supplies, levels at the 2 main storage facilities in the corporate area continue to fall. The National Water Commission, in its latest

0: update on August 7 said Mona Reservoir was at 55.8% capacity, that is 451.4 million gallons of water. This was a further decline from the reported 58.1% on August 3. This means water levels at the reservoir fell by 5.7 million gallons over those 4 days. The Water Commission says a decline was also registered at Hermitage Dam, which is now at 42.8% of its holding capacity, or 168.4 million gallons of water. This means water levels at the dam went down by a further 2.8 million gallons. Active restrictions took effect on August 3 for sections of Kingston and St. Andrew, including Ligony, Mountain View, New Kingston, Crossroads and Vineyard Town, to slow the declining levels. With the country recording a 21% reduction in murders up to August 1, Police Commissioner Dr. Kevin Blake is urging Jamaicans not to become complacent. He's therefore urging citizens to work with the police in maintaining the momentum to build a society defined by peace. Dr. Blake has noted that the concept of peace appears to be simple, which he says has resulted in misconceptions about the effort that is needed to preserve it. In the latest episode of Commissioner's Corner, he told members of the Jamaica Constabulary Force that true peace is the presence of safety and a state of harmony rather than the absence of crime.
1: The achievement of peace in our society is reflected in the confidence that children can walk to school without fear. Businesses can thrive without intimidation and extortion. Neighbors can settle their differences without violence, and families can look to the future with hope rather than anxiety. It also means that there is confidence among the people that this state of affairs will be sustained. That is the kind of Jamaica we all want. And more importantly, it is the kind of Jamaica that we are building.
0: Commissioner Blake says a peace building begins in homes, schools, churches, and communities. He has also appealed to JCF personnel to reflect on their engagements with the public to build trust and confidence in law enforcement.
1: We therefore must demonstrate our belief that we need not look yonder for a peaceful society. We can make ours one such. It begins when a parent teaches a child right from wrong, when a teacher instills discipline, a neighbor chooses dialogue instead of confrontation, or a citizen decides to do what is right, even when no one is watching. It begins when we as members of the JCF ensure that every interaction between ourselves and the citizens is respectful. Every one of those actions strengthens the fabric of our society.
0: Police Commissioner Dr. Kevin Blake. A senior official has confirmed that 8 people are in custody in connection with the $1 billion cocaine bust at the Kingston Container Terminal KCT last week. Several people employed to the KCT were taken into custody Friday after operatives from the Firearms and Narcotics Investigation Division and Jamaica Customs Agency, backed by the Specialized Operations Branch, swooped down on the facility. The employees are suspected of running a smuggling syndicate at the terminal. Investigators remain tight-lipped as they pursue leads following the find. The drugs seized during the operation have an estimated value of more than $1 billion. The Specialized Operations Headquarters of the police says it seized an AK-47 rifle and 34 rounds of ammunition during 3 recent intelligence-led operations across Police Area 1. The police say in the first incident on July 31, a team of officers acting on intelligence conducted an operation that resulted in the seizure of an AK-47 rifle and a magazine containing 5 7.62 rounds of ammunition. Kemon White tells us more.
2: 2 suspects were apprehended reportedly following an armed confrontation with the police. In a second operation, intelligence led the officers to the Red Ground community in Negril, Westmoreland. 5.38 caliber rounds were reportedly found in a container concealed beneath a pile of rubbish in the area. In the third incident, the team conducted a targeted operation in the Rose Heights community in St. James, which they said resulted in the seizure of 4.40 rounds, 10.45 auto rounds, and 10.38 special rounds. The police high command says the seizures form part of the Jamaica Constabulary Force's ongoing efforts to disrupt the movement and use of prohibited weapons and ammunition and to remove weapons from the hands of criminals. Cameron White, Radio Jamaica News.
0: The National Road Safety Council is calling for 24-hour camera surveillance to check excessive speed following Saturday's deadly motor vehicle collision along the PJ Patterson Highway. A 25-year-old woman who was a passenger in a Toyota Hiace bus involved in the crash died. Information from the Public Safety and Traffic Enforcement Branch of the police suggests that the bus was traveling more than 110 kilometers per hour along the highway early Saturday morning. Vice Chairman of the NRSC, Dr. Lucian Jones, says the incident also reiterates the need for artificial intelligence-powered drones to assist with surveillance. The deadly crash was the eighth to be registered over the first 8 days of August. After news overseas, Israeli Prime Minister Benjamin Netanyahu has rejected U.S. President Donald Trump's 15-point plan for Gaza, stating that no military pullout will happen until Hamas is genuinely disarmed. Trump's Board of Peace said last month it had reached an agreement for the complete disarmament of Hamas and other armed groups in Gaza. But Hamas said handing over its heavy weapons was contingent on Israel ending all forms of aggression and withdrawing its forces from Gaza. Israel has continued to carry out strikes on Gaza since agreeing to an initial ceasefire in the territory last October. Netanyahu said at a cabinet meeting today that Israel rejects the 15-point document. He added that the Israeli military will not carry out any withdrawal until Hamas is genuinely disarmed and will continue to thwart threats against its forces and its citizens. A Hamas official told the BBC on Sunday that the group was ready to engage seriously and responsibly in implementing the 15-point plan. They urged mediators to ensure that all parties comply with what has been agreed. And to end this newscast, here are the main points. Trinidad and Tobago-based Express newspaper highlights what it says is an emerging sense of discord among judges of the Caribbean Court of Justice based in Trinidad and Tobago. Water levels continue to drop at Mona Reservoir and Hermitage Dam. Country records a 21% reduction in murders up to August 1. Police chief urges Jamaicans not to be complacent. That is the latest news from the Radio Jamaica News Center. I'm Nikinsky Robinson. Good evening.

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1: Thank you very much. It's 10 minutes and a half past 6 o'clock. Our next scheduled program will be your JIS, the magazine program, followed by Sports World at 6:45. And then we have your Rural Spotlight to take the air at 7 o'clock. And then Sunday Contact will be with you at about 8 o'clock. Hopefully you'll stand by for more action on the number one, Radio Jamaica 94 FM.
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0: It go on, you know. I really, really take on to that one. What you say? Good people, stand by for J.I.S. Yes, Mr. Melbourne. Appreciate that, sir. I love Jamaica. Stand by. It's 6:15.
1: News. J.I.S. News. A roundup of government lead stories for the week.
2: President of the Republic of Ghana, John Dramani Mahama, has pledged full support for Jamaica's planned slavery reparation petition to King Charles III in September. The petition is expected to seek legal guidance on Jamaica's advocacy for reparations from the United Kingdom over its role in the transatlantic slave trade and slavery. Speaking at a special joint sitting at Parliament at Gordon House in downtown Kingston on August 4, President Mahama said the pursuit of reparatory justice is essential to building a more equitable global order.
3: Ghana fully supports the petition on slavery Jamaica proposes to soon submit to King Charles III. Our pursuit of reparatory justice is not motivated by resentment or hostility or to revisit old wounds. It is inspired by our commitment to the truth, to accountability, to reconciliation, and to healing. Together, our two nations are ensuring that the descendants of those who suffered history's greatest injustice are neither forgotten or denied a voice in shaping a fairer world.
2: President Mahama further stated that Ghana and Jamaica will continue working together to advance the global reparations agenda as part of a broader commitment to justice, dignity, solidarity among people of African descent and lasting reconciliation. The government will not take any action regarding the implementation of the demerit point system until

0: the completion of the review of the Road Traffic Act. In a press release issued last Tuesday, Transport Minister Darrell Vaz stated that it will be premature to make definitive pronouncements before this review has been completed. Once that process is complete, the government will outline a clear and comprehensive position, including any legislative or policy changes that may be required. He noted that a dedicated working team comprising various stakeholders has been meeting regularly to undertake this review. Their preliminary report due in September will provide the foundation for the government's final decisions, including, if necessary, the establishment of a revised implementation date for the demerit system that is in the best interest of the Jamaican people. Jamaica's embassy in Santo Domingo, Dominican Republic, has been temporarily closed with effect from
1: testing
0: August
1: 1.
0: At a post-cabinet press conference at Jamaica House, Foreign Affairs and Foreign Trade Minister Senator Kamina Johnson-Smith explained that the temporary closure is due to the embassy no longer having access to visa fees from which it was financed. She added that the closure is not a reflection of diplomatic, political, or trade relations with the Spanish-speaking country.
2: We entered into a reciprocal visa-free waiver arrangements, and with the inability to collect visa fees, there is no longer budget that is pre-programmed to support the embassy.
0: She also noted that the temporary closure will allow the ministry to revisit matters of financing, the embassy's location, and broader administrative arrangements. The ministry will continue to support Jamaicans' consular needs through its honorary consul in Puerto Plata. And the government is moving to increase Jamaica's protected marine space from 11,000 hectares to 20,000 hectares over the next 3 years. Speaking at the official opening of the Lucy Fish Sanctuary office in Hanover recently, Minister of Agriculture, Fisheries and Mining Floyd Green said the move follows the success of fish sanctuaries in restoring depleted fish populations and marine biodiversity in recent years.
3: But the good news is that there is hope, because we have seen how when you establish these sanctuaries and when you properly manage these sanctuaries, we can see the restoration of our fish population. And that has

0: The blood bank is always in need of blood. Give generously. The blood you give today may save your life tomorrow.
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2: Famous for being little but talawa, Jamaicans have always held larger than life ambitions. It doesn't take a timid people to assert in their national pledge that their little island should, under God, play her part in advancing the welfare of the whole human race. Yes, man. Our tiny country, all 4,411 square miles of us,

0: Little Marley Foundation recognizes that in order for us to grow as a nation and in order for us to contribute effectively as a foundation, we need to reach the people. And while we understand that with technology, social media is doing a lot and the influencers are having a big influence, we also recognize the need to outreach, to still connect with people, the reach for people to still feel each other. And so we believe in getting our boots on the ground and playing our part actively.
1: Stephanie Marley, Managing Director of the Rita Marley Foundation. She says the organization is very clear about its role in nation building.
0: Specifically as it relates to Wake Up Jamaica's outreach program, we're here to educate, to inform, and to empower Jamaicans in order that we'll all realize our role, our rights, and our responsibility to contribute to how we develop as a people and how our country develops as a whole. And there is some concern about the future of our country. As a matter of fact, there's concern about the world at large. Yet we know who we are as Jamaicans, and we know that Jamaica has a role to play in the advancement of the human race, and that requires all Jamaicans for that to be manifested. And so we just know there's a need to wake the people up and get them involved in that process.
1: Wake the town and tell the people, yes, but where to start?
0: The youth has a critical role. They are here and they are now. We strategically work mainly with youths and young people because we find that when we tap into the youth stem and when we impart and impact them, they have a way of impacting their peers and their parents and even their parents' friends and their community. So the youths need to be empowered, they need to be supported, they need to be loved, and teachers have that critical role to play. And I think we underserve them. We don't do our teachers enough justice. But that's something we're working on correcting, because currently we've been doing a lot of work with teachers. And the real reason we're doing that is because we want to make them better resources for the students. And so we pour a lot into reaching the youth them, either directly and indirectly. That's what we spend the majority of our time doing, because we want them to be proper for the future of Jamaica, to be better than the one we're looking at right now. So we all have a role to play, and sometimes the young people don't recognize the value in themselves and the importance of their role, and we are here to correct that. We're here to help them find their identity and understand their role.
1: Investment and identity. Critical tools in empowering a nation to be all it can be, serving the country's youth and equipping those who serve them directly. Makes sense, don't it? We explore more of their contribution as the conversation continues with Stephanie and the Rita Marley Foundation next week. Before we go, if you know of any person or group who has been making a positive impact in their community, help us share their stories. 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See you next week. Until then, I'm Joy Kelly, reminding you to share the love.
2: On this week's edition of Jamaica House Weekly, Prime Minister urges Jamaicans to preserve the legacy of emancipation and independence, hosts President of Ghana during state visit, and commends farmers for their resilience post-Hurricane Melissa. I'm Vaughn Davis. Stay tuned. We begin on Saturday, August 1, when the Prime Minister, in his Emancipation Day message, urged all Jamaicans to honor the sacrifice of our forefathers who fought to achieve freedom from slavery by committing to creating the best possible version of Jamaica.
3: The strongest tribute we can pay to our ancestors is to use our freedom well. We honor them when we educate our children, care for our elderly, build honest businesses, protect our communities, and conduct ourselves with dignity. We honor them when we reject prejudice and injustice. We honor them when we refuse to allow the circumstances of our birth to determine the limits of our

0: ambition.
1: The following day, Sunday, August 2, Prime Minister Holness attended the Denby Agricultural, Industrial and Food Show in Maypen, Clarendon. Following a tour of the exhibition grounds, he hailed the resilience of Jamaica's farmers in the aftermath of Hurricane Melissa, particularly the speed with which they returned to cultivation. He also commended their adoption of technology and research-driven practices to boost productivity, improve yields, and enhance agricultural output. He stressed that incorporating science and technology into their practices will enable farmers to make more informed decisions and operate with greater precision. Meanwhile, Jamaica and the Republic of Ghana are to expand cooperation in several sectors going forward. Prime Minister Holness made the announcement while addressing a press conference at the office of the Prime Minister on Monday, where he and the President of Ghana, His Excellency John Dramani Mahama, shared outcomes of bilateral discussions between both leaders.
2: We expect to expand our relations to include deepened cooperation in health, education, tourism, and air services, the parameters of which we discussed extensively today. And I must say, I'm particularly pleased with the discussion as it relates to air services agreements, the expansion of tourism, and indeed I'm hopeful that in the very near future we could see direct flights from Accra to Montego Bay.
1: The bilateral talks followed discussions held earlier this year between both countries in the African territory, further fueling deeper relations between Jamaica and the African continent. The Prime Minister this week also met with Deputy Minister of International Relations and Cooperation of the Republic of South Africa, Alvin Boats, who made an official visit to the island from August 4 to 8. Their discussions focused on strengthening bilateral cooperation and expanding opportunities in areas such as trade, investment, education, cultural exchange, science and technology, and South-South cooperation. On Thursday, August 6, Jamaica celebrated the 64th anniversary of its gaining political independence. Prime Minister Dr. Andrew Holness used the occasion to reiterate the government's commitment to rebuilding the country stronger and better in the aftermath of Hurricane Melissa. He also restated the central role to be played in this process by the National Reconstruction and Resilience Authority, NARA.
3: Through the National Reconstruction and Resilience Authority, NARA, we are creating the capacity to coordinate, finance, and deliver reconstruction at the scale not seen since independence. NARA will be an instrument of disciplined national action.
1: Lastly, the government is exploring the introduction of modular semi-permanent housing units as an additional option to meet the housing needs of vulnerable Jamaicans. Dr. Holness made the announcement while handing over a new three-bedroom home under the new social housing program to a beneficiary at Rosemary Lane in Kingston on Tuesday. He said the container-sized units will first be tested for durability, security, heat regulation, and comfort before any decision is made to expand the initiative across the island.
4: These pre-built containerized solutions may very well offer us a more orderly way of providing housing for those who can't afford it.
1: Prime Minister Dr. Andrew Holness. And that's it for Jamaica House Weekly. Be sure to join us again next time for more stories coming out of the office of the Prime Minister.
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7: For many Jamaican families,
0: Summer means one thing, beach days and river days. Coolers packed, snacks ready, sandwiches wrapped, cars loaded with family and friends, tailgating on the sand or by the riverbank. Pure fun, pure laughter, pure excitement, and just pure eagerness to dip your foot in the water. But amid the laughter and excitement, there's one thing we must never lose sight of, or children. Because when children see water, their brain says Olympic swimmer, and while they're ready to dive into adventure, it's our job as adults to make sure that adventure stays safe, because a single moment of distraction can change lives forever.
7: Alright everybody, grab something out the trunk and help us set up a little area over here, sir, alright?
8: Not I. I am here for the sea and the vibes. No heavy lifting for the adults today. You and Timmy sort that out.
7: Ashley, hey, what you had to do with the little girl? I remember how good we are talking to, you know?
8: Sorry, Daddy.
7: Oh, Dad. Your brother is 6, so him can't carry not more than himself and him snacks them. So take up something for me now, please. And as a matter of fact, take your mind off of the water, because nobody not going to know water if me not in it.
8: Harsh much? So why we even come beach for then?
7: You can't say anything. You think water is something for joke, bro? You're just born there, Daddy. You don't understand the trouble now set like rain, you know?
8: If you say so, Daddy, come here to me. Make we go sit down on the shore and admire the waves and build sandcastles, seeing that's all we're allowed to do.
7: Hey, not too far now, you know? Make sure you stay where I can see you, all right? Ashley, catch your brother and come get some lunch and then we can go make some water wash over we and thing, alright?
8: Him not with me. Him get up long time and run off. I thought you called him over.
7: Ashley, what do you mean him run off? Oh, you and him a play and you take care of your brother. Father God, help me.
8: But I was just texting, but I could see him in the side of my eye. I swore he ran to you.
7: Timmy!
8: See him there running at the water. Hurry, Daddy. Hurry, Daddy. The water and take him in further.
7: Oh, thank God you're all right. You're so all right. Here, yeah, man. Hush.
8: Thank God him never got too far. Oh, gosh. Don't know how I'd live with myself.
7: You and that fool, you know, it coming like it take away all of your senses sometimes. Sure.
8: But I never me alone never did I pay attention. Daddy, too we get distracted and lose sight of Timmy, you know.
7: Well, I guess you're not wrong. You know what? Come pack it up back here, man. Where I go?
9: We need to place paramount importance on water safety. We recognize that this period sees a tragic number of preventable injuries and fatalities involving children near various aquatic environments, such as beaches and rivers, pools, and other bodies of water. It is imperative that parents maintain constant and direct supervision for young children and ensure that older children are under the guidance of responsible adults at all times.
0: Chief Executive Officer, Child Protection and Family Services Agency, CPFSA, Lorette Adams-Thomas. 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That's it for this week's feature. Thanks so much for listening. I'm Jenna Francis. Walk good.
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5: Jamaican households are replete with cultural retentions that are passed down from earlier generations. Be it the making of blue dras or dukuno and coconut drops around Independence, hosting night events when someone dies, or the passing down of stories about the famed Anansi or even Dopi stories. In today's program, we share more Dopi stories, this time from one of our listeners, Andy from Kingston.

0: Details of two Dopey encounters, one passed down to him by his father, which he passed on to his children and shares with us today. This is said to be a true story, which happened in the late 1950s.
1: It is an old estate. It's in the lower St. Andrew here, where a lot of the Indians that would have come to Jamaica would have settled. And apparently what happened is that while he was excavating, somebody just rushed past him in the house, and you know that all of his doors were locked. But he realized it was the skirt edge of a lady, and he was in his chair on the veranda. And then he sat there again, dozed off, and then now he realized that the person actually dreamt him. And it was an Indian lady, and she said to him, "You just come dig up a place and give me nothing at all. You come dig up a place and give me nothing." And he didn't know what it meant until he asked some older folks, "What is the meaning of that?" And they said, "Oh, you seem as if she's buried somewhere there in the yard, and you have dug up her place. And the tradition is that when you're going to be excavating for building, that you usually will throw a little rum." And he said he didn't believe it until she came, and she actually came in person. So this preacher actually came and stood in front of him, in front of what my father told me, and said, "You come and you don't give me anything at all." And they told him, "You know what you need to do, because she's becoming very persistent. You need to go and sprinkle some rum all around the yard." And you did that, and she didn't come back at all.
0: In the same house, which was Andy's childhood home, he recounts his own encounter with a Dopey walkway when he was around 4 or 5 years old.
1: Where the house was pitched, it was a walkway for them, and I myself would encounter quite a bit of these spirits. In fact, when I was a baby, an elderly lady actually walking right through the mesh and to pick me up out of the crib, and I screamed out, and my mother came over and asked me, "What is this?" And I told her that a lady came right through the mesh to pick me up. And so those are real true stories.
0: Many would argue that not Nogoso, even Andy's children. But for him, seeing is believing.
1: I encoded it myself, so you know, what else? I just have to believe. So it's just part of the customs and part of what's out there, you know. It's the unknown, and you're really not sure what's happening there. But once you have these encounters yourself, then you come to believe that it's so.
0: Whatever the belief, what is true is that Jamaica's cultural heritage lives on in the stories told, the traditional foods or language, music and dance. JIS Radio gives a big shout out to our listener Andy from Kingston for sharing his experience with us. We invite your feedback, comments and suggestions to our WhatsApp line at 876-405-0477. That's it for today's program. Thanks for listening. I'm Cheryl Johnson Hamilton.
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3: Time for skedaddling, no? What them supposed to do before we leave again? Put up my phone, check. Anything for shred? No. Lock the computer screen before we make the move? Yes. Leave nothing at the printer? Sign out from the computer? Yes. Put up important documents?
4: Let's lead by example. Cultivate a clean desk culture, because security begins with you.

0: On today's edition of Jamaica's Promise, we highlight Broughton Primary School's PEP Excellence. I'm Jada Francis. Stay tuned. Educate to elevate is the motto of Broughton Primary School. It reflects the institution's philosophy and its commitment to preparing students for excellence and any challenges in life they face. The fruits of their labor were evident in the 2026 Primary Exit Profile PEP examinations. The dedication of both students and teachers produced encouraging results. Of the school's 38 PEP candidates, 28 were placed on Pathway 1, 7 on Pathway 2, and 3 on Pathway 3.
1: Despite the challenges, I'll have to say that they didn't do too badly, but it's a bad thing for me to say that I'm always greedy or hungry for more. So I wish that all the students were on Pathway 1. That is my main aim, my main focus all the times. But the children, I must say I'm proud of them because the challenges were many.
0: Principal Broughton Primary, Marva Clark. Reflecting on the challenges the schools has faced in recent times, Ms. Clark says after the passage of Hurricane Melissa last year, students could only report to school for 2 days per week as several classrooms were no longer usable. While at school, classes were in roofless classrooms and sometimes under trees that survived the storm.
1: We started with the grades 4, 5, and 6 underneath these tar-covered classrooms. So at times, we would be looking out in the sun. However, when it rained, we had to be squashing in the corners, and a freak storm came sometimes, and all the tarps went, and it was like we were back at square one. But I want to tell you that the children are really resilient. So I'm taking no credit for their success. I'm leaving or giving the credit to the children, the parents, the supporters who came to assist us. We are very, very grateful.
0: Leading this outstanding, resilient cohort of PEP students at Broughton are the school's top achievers, Omaria Heaven and Ryu Robinson, who both earned placement at their first-choice school, Manning's School.
2: I feel excited and shocked that I actually got to pass for this school, and plus it is my mother's legacy and a traditional high school in Westbrook. The challenges that I had for the exam, the mathematics, some of the hard subjects and topics, was a little challenging, but my teacher, Marva Davis Park, which is also our principal, helped us to achieve and prepare for the exam. And she even gave us tests and work that is harder than all the other grades.
0: Broughton Primary PEP top girl, Omaria Heaven. Here's how she prepared for PEP 6 this year.
2: I did past papers. My mother, my father, and my grandmother helped me to do all the work I could do. And sometimes they even shout at me because I'm not getting the work.
0: Heading into high school this September, Omaria is looking forward to not only continuing her academic excellence, but also continuing her endeavors in the performing arts, specifically drama, as well as continuing to pique her interest in agriculture in the 4-H club. Meanwhile, Ryu said consistent studying and support from his mother helped him secure a place at his first choice.
3: I feel good that I got to my first choice, although it took a lot of work and studying. Whenever I go home, I would study some test papers that my mom would carry from her school, and I would study them and do more tests.
0: Though he has his sights set on becoming an engineer at the moment, he's looking forward to clocking in at the art club at his new school in September.
3: I would want to join the art club. I want to get better at art and painting.
0: Ryu Robinson, PEP top boy, Broughton Primary. That's of this week's program. If your primary or high school has an interesting program or activity, let us know and we'll highlight it right here on GIS Radio. Just email us at radio@gis.gov.jm or send us a WhatsApp at 876-405-0477. On behalf of Studio Engineer Joel Samuels, I'm Jada Francis. Thanks for listening. A production of the Jamaica Information Service, the voice of Jamaica.
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0: Good evening, I'm Garfield Jones with your evening sports report. Now, Jamaica ended the World Athletics Under-20 Championships with 8 medals after securing 3, including 1 gold on Sunday's 5th and final day in Eugene, Oregon. Jermaine Brown reports.
1: The 4x400-meter relay quartet of Daniela Dixon, Kristen Herbert, Devine Dickinson, and Shanika Lindsay got proceedings underway for Jamaica in the morning session on day 4 of the World Athletics Under-20 Championships in Eugene, Oregon in the USA. They clocked 3 minutes 35.93 seconds to place third in their heat and advanced to Sunday's final. They are the 8th fastest heading into that final. In the men's equivalent, the quartet of Nishan Walker, Jordan Rehudel, Jaden Campbell, and Jubilani McLeod also made progress to the final. They clocked a season's best at 3 minutes 06.44 seconds and will head into Sunday's final as the third fastest.
0: All right, we apologize for that incorrect insert. You'll get to the right one properly. Meanwhile, still at the World Under-20 Championships, Shanoya Douglas took silver in the women's 200-meter final on Saturday night, clocking 22.68 behind American Mia Mitchell, who sped to a personal best 22.37 to secure the sprint double. Another Jamaican, Sashana Johnson, was fourth in 23.17 seconds. In the men's equivalent, Guy Ricard ended sixth in 20.74 as American Taylor Tate powered to a championship record 19.83 to win and complete the sprint double. And Tiana Marshall secured bronze in the women's 100-meter hurdles final, clocking a personal best 12.97 seconds. American Madeline Cooper secured gold in a world under 20 leading 12.91 seconds. Jamaica's mixed 4x100-meter relay team ended fourth in a personal best 41.92, while David Brown ended ninth in the men's high jump. Now we go back to our first story where we said Jamaica ended the World Athletics Under-20 Championships with 8 medals after securing 3, including gold, on Sunday's 5th and final day in Eugene, Oregon. Jermaine Brown has that report.
1: Jamaica got off to a brilliant start on the track on Sunday's final day of the World Athletics Under-20 Championships, taking gold in the women's 4x100-meter relay final. The quartet of Shashana Johnson, Tiana Lee Terrylong, Natrice East, and Shanoya Douglas teamed up to land gold in a World Under-20 leading 42.89 seconds.
2: Set.
3: Well, we're away at the second time of asking, and this women's 4x100-meter relay final is about to get very exciting. Trinidad and Tobago moving well on the outside. Into the first changeover we go. Goodbye the Jamaicans. Australia getting themselves into their running nicely. Jamaica moving really, really well now. Spain and Canada just left out of it ever so slightly. Switzerland and Belgium doing battle over on the outside as well. They're moving really strong. The changeover is so, so important. Germany up there. Switzerland up there. Switzerland could do something fantastic here. Into the home straight we go. Switzerland, Germany, Australia. Oh, it's such a battle. Jamaicans coming through. Brilliant win for the Jamaicans. Switzerland for second. Belgium, I think, celebrating the bronze. Wow. That is not what we had in mind. 42.89. That is very quick. It's a world under 20 lead for the Jamaicans.
1: In the men's equivalent, the quartet of Kyle Bodden, Guy Ricard, Nyrone Wade, and Sanjay Seymour took bronze in a season's best 39.01. They finished behind Great Britain, who took the silver in 38.90, and the USA, with double sprint champion Tate Taylor on anchor, blazing to a world under 20 record 38.16. Jamaica's other medal on the final day came in the field, where Joseph Salmon came away with a bronze in a very competitive men's discus final. Salmon threw 64.37 meters. Teammate Kamari Kennedy ended fourth, despite pulling off his best ever throw of 64.18 meters on his third attempt. American Simon Roselli threw a national under 20 record, 66.39 meters, for gold on his final attempt. Meanwhile, elsewhere on the track, Giovanni Tyrrell ended 8th in the men's 400-meter hurdles final in 53.23 seconds. while in the women's final, compatriot Siobhan Thomas was unable to finish. In the 4x400m relay finals, the team of Daniela Dixon, Kristen Herbert, Davine Dickinson, and Kevonge Fowler finished 6th in the women's equivalent. They clocked 3 minutes 34.28 seconds. The event was won by the United States in 3 minutes 29.15, while the quartet of Nishon Walker, Jabari Matheson, Jason Pitter, and Jubilani McLeod placed 5th in the men's equivalent, crossing the line in 3 minutes 05.71. The Americans once again claimed gold.

0: old in an outstanding 3 minutes 01.39. Jamaica ended the championships with 2 gold, 3 silver, and 3 bronze to finish 4th on the medal table.
1: All right, thank you, Jeremy. And we switch to some cricket now. Jamaica's under 19 women's cricketers bounced back from their opening round loss in the CWI Rising Stars tournament with a 6-wicket win over the Leeward Islands on Sunday. In a low-scoring encounter at the Liberta Sports Ground in Antigua, the Leewards, sent into bat, were restricted to 90 for 4 from their 20 overs. Captain Alea Weeks top scored with an unbeaten 31 from 39 balls. The only other noteworthy score was 19 from opener Inka Wilson. Sashane Ricketts led the bowling for the Jamaican woman with 2 for 8 from her 4 overs. There was a wicket apiece for Deja Brown and Adiana Ball. Now, in reply, the Jamaicans got to victory at 92 for 4 in 19.4 overs. They were led to victory by opener Tiandra Morgan, who top scored with 28 from 50 balls. There were 34 extras produced by the Leeward bowlers. On the day's other games, the Barbados women crushed the Windward Islands by 9 wickets. Electing to bat, the Windward Islands were blown away for just 67 in 14.3 overs. Opener Daisy Woods was the only batter to get to double figures with 24. There were 31 extras from the Barbados team. Zania Bruce with 3 for 2 and Zoe McAllister 2 for 15 led the bowling for Barbados. In reply, Barbados women rushed to 68 for 1 in 11.4 overs. Opener Jadia Holder was unbeaten on 26. Meanwhile, Trinidad and Tobago women had a 3-wicket win over Guyana women. Replying to Guyana's 79 for 7, Trinidad and Tobago got to 80 for 7 to secure their second win from as many starts. Now, the defending champions, the Trinbago Knight Riders, had a successful start to their 2026 Caribbean Premier League campaign with a 19-run win over host the St. Kitts and Nevis Patriots via the Duckworth-Lewis method on Saturday at the Arnos Vale Ground. Sent into bat in the rain-affected match, the Patriots were bamboozled by veteran spinner Sunil Narine. They were restricted to just 109 for 9 from their 20 overs. Narine ended with an impressive 3 wickets for just 7 runs from his 4 overs. He was supported by Terence Hines, who picked up 3 for 33. Only 4 batters got to double figures, as 4 others were dismissed without scoring. Kevin Wickham top scored with 38, while Johnson Charles was next best with 21. The Knight Riders' chase saw a bit of a stutter at the start, as openers Alex Hales and Colin Munro fell within the space of 10 balls. Joshua Da Silva and Matthew Breeske, who is on debut for TKR, steadied them with a half-century stand before Da Silva retired hurt for 18 with a score on 88 for 2 after 13 overs. When the rain returned 2 overs later, TKR were 94 for 2 and well ahead of the DLS target, which gave them 2 points. Narine was named man of the match. Now, Jamaica's netballers, who claimed the silver medal at the just-concluded CSE Games in the Dominican Republic, returned to the island on Sunday. The team, comprising mainly under-21 players, went down 56-49 to arch rivals Trinidad and Tobago on Friday. Head coach Nadia Hansen says that despite the defeat, she was pleased with the team's display throughout the tournament.
2: I am very proud of my girls. They gave it their all throughout the 5 days of competition. We see them growing each day. It's just unfortunate we came up against a solid, experienced Trinidad team. You know, they already sent their juniors to the COM game, so we had to face them. My girls did not back down from it, and they stood tall.
1: Hansen says the players will get some time off before turning their focus on a series against England later this year.
2: Well, they're just going to get 3 weeks off the end of the August, and then we'll just go back into our preparation. Naturally, we're going to start with some conditioning work, because we did fall short with that. So we're just going to start with that, and then we'll take it from there. In November, December, we should be playing the England Next Gen, which would be their development squad. They should be coming here, so we're going to prepare for that tournament.
1: As coach of the Under 21, Nadia Hansen, senior player Kimon Shaw says while disappointed, she was proud of the fight shown by the young Sunshine girls.
3: Yes, disappointed in the sense that we didn't win, but they are definitely so hard, and I definitely think that we all give it our best, and so I'm definitely pleased with that.
1: That's Kimon Shaw. Now, the Jamaicans were the defending champions, while it was the first ever gold medal for Trinidad and Tobago. Meanwhile, former assistant coach of the Sunshine Girls, Winston Nevers, says the team needs to look to innovative ways to maintain their seat at the table with the world's elite. The Sunshine Girls went down to New Zealand in the final of the Commonwealth Games in Scotland just over a week ago. Nevers says with a number of talented youngsters playing across the island, Netball Jamaica needs to go on an island-wide recruitment drive.
4: So what we need to do is to look at what we have that brought us up there and try to keep it by searching again, go out and search again and take them out one by one. You take one from William Nim, you take one from Herbert Marshall, you know, just look and bring them into the country, train them together.
1: Now, according to Nevers, the Sunshine Girls can take a page from the book of the two top teams in the world, Australia and New Zealand. He says the construction of the team going forward is important.
4: If you look at the Australia and the New Zealand, most of them have shooters that are defenders at all, but they try to build their midcourt with height as well. So that is one of the things I would like Jamaica to concentrate on, build the midcourt with height. Although they say they tall people don't move as pretty as they as the short people. So you would say, all right, just want a center. And you can mix it. You can mix it. You can get another tall, two or three tall person in the middle. You have tall shooter at the front, you have tall defender at the back, and then you mix it in the middle.
1: That's veteran netball coach Winston Nevers. He has over three decades of coaching in Jamaica. Some football news now. La Liga president Javier Tebas says Gianni Infantino's position as FIFA president is untenable, claiming he's destroying the very essence of football while calling for reform at the highest levels of the game. Tebas, who is a long-standing and vociferous critic of the current FIFA regime, said the Infantino era is over and called for control of the game to be expanded beyond the current elite. Infantino is battling to stay in post despite an increasingly coordinated attempt by European football officials and others to unseat the 56-year-old Swiss. UEFA has made it clear they regard Infantino's continued leadership of world football as untenable. The Norwegian FA has called for the president to stand down, and a number of European associations have withdrawn letters endorsing Infantino for another term at the head of FIFA. And finally, some swimming news now. Veteran coach Jacqueline Beckford-Henriquez will be in charge of Jamaica's team at the 2026 Pan-Pacific Swimming Championships in Irvine, California. It will be the first time since the 2016 World Short Course Championships that Beckford-Henriquez will be in charge of the national team. The four-day event running from August 12 to 15 will mark the first running of the championships since 2018. The 2019 OUA Men's Swimming Coach of the Year and 2022 Imprint Warriors Coach of the Year says she feels the pride that guiding the next generation of Jamaican swimmers brings. These events take me back, Beckford-Henriquez said. While working with the Jamaican team, the numbers are much smaller, but I enjoy it because it gives you the chance to give individual attention to the swimmers. Now, Beckford-Henriquez will lead a Jamaican side with four swimmers who will compete in 14 scheduled events alongside swimmers from 17 other nations. She'll guide them through an event in which qualifying times are everything, with World Championships and the Summer Olympics waiting in the wings. Beckford-Henriquez first represented Jamaica internationally in a coaching role back in 1984. She spent over 30 years as the founder and coach of the Tornadoes Swim Club in Kingston, Jamaica. She spent nearly 20 years with the Jamaica national team. Her rich expertise in developing Jamaica's top talent led her to coaching the national team at three Olympic Games in 2000, 2004, and in 2008. That's how we put a wrap on sports for today. I'm Garfield Jones.
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We invite you to stand by. 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